0: San Pedro Drive Southeast on June 11th. Investigators say De Herrera repeatedly struck Dwayne Burwell with a baseball bat during the confrontation. Burwell died 3 days later from his injuries. De Herrera was later arrested and charged in connection with the case on an open count of murder. A judge ordered that he remain at the Metropolitan Detention Center pending trial. Sultan Chani Salcedo, News Radio, KKOV.
1: Exterior upgrades and improvements are coming to the Eastdale Shopping Center, located at 9450 Candelaria. Originally built in 1965, the property's gone at least 20 years without a refresh. The improvements coming as the center has 7 empty units looking to be filled by new tenants. Shopping center spans over 116,000 square feet. Roughly 13,000 square feet is available, thus making the center's occupancy rate about 89%. The center's in-progress improvements include a repaved parking lot and a facade refresh. It's expected those upgrades will be complete near the end of this fall. And health officials say a bat found in Sandoval County has tested positive for rabies, marking New Mexico's 9th confirmed animal rabies case of 2026. The New Mexico Department of Health says the bat was discovered in a private home and later tested at the state's scientific laboratory division. Officials say all people and animals exposed to the bat are receiving post-exposure vaccinations. Rabies is most commonly found in New Mexico wildlife, including bats, skunks, foxes, and bobcats. Health officials are reminding residents to avoid contact with wild animals and keep pets up to date on rabies vaccinations. Coming up, it's a runaway money race. Your 96.3 News Radio KQOB time is 6:04.
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1: Democratic gubernatorial candidate Deb Haaland has been flexing her fundraising muscles. In the month following the June 2nd primary election, she brought in $750,000 in more than just 15,000 donations. Campaign filings show Haaland received at least one donation from every state in the country, as well as from Puerto Rico, Washington, D.C., and from U.S. military members serving abroad. Her largest donations, limited to $12,400 under state law, came from several indigenous tribes and organizations, as well as Chevron, Presbyterian Healthcare Services, and Stuart Archer, CEO of a Texas-based behavioral healthcare provider. She also received more than 2,200 donations from California and roughly 700 donations each from donors in Texas, Washington, and New York. The New Mexico Tattoo Fiesta is returning to Albuquerque this week, bringing hundreds of tattoo artists from around the world to the convention center. That 3-day event runs July 10th through the 12th, and it will feature more than 400 artists showcasing a variety of tattoo styles and techniques. In addition to live tattooing, attendees can visit vendors, enter raffles, and participate in giveaways. Organizers say the event is family-friendly with temporary tattoos and a coloring contest available for children. Tickets are available online and at the door. Perhaps you'll be lucky enough to see Eric there. He's going to be getting a tattoo of my face. I'm Mike Abe, 96.3 News Radio KKOB.
6: 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Some habits. We might get Guru's Day. I don't know. I don't know. It's up in the air. And you should do these 8 things before you go on vacation. What are these vacations? Vacaroni you speak of? That and more on the Eric Strauss Show.
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7: Yeah. On westbound Paseo del Norte, just past the Rio Grande overpass, is slowing things down just a little bit. Things are starting to improve also on westbound Alameda. It's now only running slowly from Rio Grande through Corrales Road right now. Otherwise, things look pretty good in the city, and all of our delays have pretty much evaporated. I'm Jerry Wright, KKOB traffic, every 10 minutes on the 7s.
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10: A chance for thunderstorms both tonight and tomorrow afternoon. A low of 60 degrees in Santa Fe, 66 in Albuquerque. Wednesday afternoon is going to be slightly hotter, 91 in Santa Fe, 98 in Albuquerque.
11: At 6:09, it's partly cloudy and 96 in Albuquerque. It's 75 in Santa Fe. 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
6: 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Every Monday through Friday, 6 to 8 p.m. It's compelling. Incendiary. Cialis. For your soul. And Viagra for your brain. Jeff St. Louis, Man Candy, is your producer. Boy, I don't know about... Monday, I felt great. Today, I feel like bleep. I feel like Jer's traffic report. I'm like... Damn, Jer, let us know how you feel, brother. Love that guy. Jedi Jer on traffic, all over it. All over it. 243-3333, pick me up, Viper Pit. I needs me some Viper Pit love today. I don't know why. I don't know what. I don't know why. I don't know if men have a cycle, but I'm cycling if we do. I feel like I am. Is that misogynistic to say? I don't want to be misogynistic about it.
11: We all have our ups and down days.
6: I don't know. Pets do. I know some days I come home and my little dog is like depressed. I can see it in her eyes. I'm like, what the hell are you upset about? I just cleaned up after all your crap for 3 hours in the backyard. I don't see you picking up after me. And then my other one just is, does anyone know what to do for marking? If anybody out there can give me a solution, I got this little dumb dog and he lifts his leg on everything. You said, if I so much as said, I buy that Kirkland like water the sparkling water. I'll set a case down before I go to load it into the fridge. And sure enough, it's got piss all over it. 2:40, yeah. If we could do things around here. Anyways. 2:43:33:33. Dan Lewis sent me a link for Desert Forge knives. I'm hoping he'll donate another knife for the barbecue contest. I'm promoting on Instagram right now. Order on the website at our limited introductory price. The new production knife. He has a new production knife. I'm going to it right now.
14: The new production knife. This is Recon. It's a 7.5-inch overall length knife, 3.5-inch blade, 1095 steel, E10 handles. Pretty cool.
6: Can you hear that, man, Ken?
11: I can. Coming in loud and clear.
14: And then also, it's called that because, you know, it goes back to our Meriwether Lewis roots, our ancestor. But just an all-around great carry knife, EDC.
6: It's a great knife. Kydex holster. Wow, this is cool. All right, so you can go on Desert Forge Knives. You can follow him on Instagram. He's got a special running right now for the, I know it's not Plug Your Small Business, but I love Dan Lewis. He taught me how to make a knife. I have a probably 12-inch Bowie knife that I forged from my own hands, by the way. Poured it everything in his garage. It was really good. Yes, we're doing Guru's Day tonight at 7 p.m. We got Paul Gessing calling in. So we'll do some Guru's Day. We're going to talk about $75 billion is going to be $100 million more richer by 2030. So I can... We could talk about rebate issues and the fact that New Mexico now has $75 billion and is expecting that to be $100 billion, I assume. Oh, boy.
11: Gabus, stop marking things. Come Get out on, of that Gabe. Studio.
6: Bad dog. Bad. Bad. Bad. 243-3333. If anybody has any, is your dog neutered? Yes.
11: We should now, neuter our newsman, too.
6: Here's what's weird about Buddy, though. His name's Buddy. I don't know if they neutered him right. They can leave stuff there. Yeah, they can. If like that when they're young and I don't know, there's some science behind it. Because I swear this dog is not neutered, but he's been neutered. He has the little tattoo and everything. The problem is I think he got neutered in Española. Hey-o. At a free clinic. It's a rescue dog, man, Candy. Yeah, no. I'm telling somebody call in who knows about dogs, 243-3333. I'm telling you, that's a thing. They can misneuter your dog. I know this is a real thing. Like they neuter them, but they don't get. Oh boy. This is going to devolve very quickly if I keep going down this path. Why do I feel like the Viper Pit is just licking their lips right now? Yeah, and Gaba. Yeah. 243-3333. If anybody has a solution to old dogs that mark, like I don't know, do you have a problem with this, man, Candy, or is it just me?
11: Well, but honestly, it's only been recently because my Chiweenie is like 15 years old,
6: and you and think he's
11: she'll
6: getting
11: just
6: lazy?
11: Do it right in front of me now.
6: Wait, it's a she?
11: Yeah, it's a she, and I feel like it's just because she's old, and so I've had a habit now of putting down some little pee pads in front of the little door that goes out, and she's pretty good about staying on those, so, you know.
6: Yeah. Okay, so 243-3333. Mine will pee on everything. So, and yes, neutered, but I'm pretty sure, and if I'm wrong on this, let me know, that when they neuter a dog, if you do it too young, too old, it cannot, like, I don't know what that is.
15: Doesn't have the beneficial part?
6: Yeah. There's a thing to it. I know that. I'm pretty sure of that. And I might be wrong. 243-3333. Yeah. I'm telling you, they can misneuter a dog. I think I'm right on this. So there's that. And I might be wrong, but I don't think I am. Okay, well, Robert, I'll come right back with your call. If you're calling in, hang up and call back because you're caught on line three, which is the endless cycle of ringing. We got Guru's Day, 7:05 p.m. Is there anything else I'm forgetting? Oh, follow me on Twitter at OneHouseTrouss, and we'll give you some updates about the podcast when we come back.
7: Things are looking good on the streets of Albuquerque. Our delays have just about evaporated right now. We still have a disabled vehicle working westbound Paseo del Norte, just past the Rio Grande overpass. Things are backing up just past Jefferson, but you'll get through it relatively quickly. Otherwise, no problems. I'm Jerry Wright, KKOB Traffic, every 10 minutes on the 7s. See an accident? Call the Traffic Tracker Hotline, 505-767-9167. I'm Jerry Wright from the 96.3 News Radio, KKOB Traffic Center.
10: A chance for thunderstorms both tonight and tomorrow afternoon. A low of 60 degrees in Santa Fe, 66 in Albuquerque. Wednesday afternoon is going to be slightly hotter, 91 in Santa Fe, 98 in Albuquerque.
11: At 618, there's a few clouds and 96 degrees in Albuquerque. It's 74 in Santa Fe. At 96.3, News Radio KKOB.
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0: testicles did not descend into the scrotum before surgery, a testicle may have been left behind in the abdomen or groin area. Additionally, scar tissue or fat deposits can sometimes form in the scrotal area over time, creating testicle-like lumps. I told you. I told you. Robert, you're on News Radio KKOB with Eric Strauss.
1: Hello, Eric.
0: How you doing, Robert?
1: I just wanted to... Doing pretty good. I know you're a sports fan because I listen to you on the Kenny on occasion.
0: Yeah.
1: Good night. Star on Donald Trump when he hit on this FIFA red card decision. I'll go ahead and hang up and listen. Thank you.
0: Wait, what are you... Dang it, his phone was jacked up. No, he didn't. He was asking me on Donald Trump what, I guess my opinion on Donald Trump weighing in on the red card. Well, my first answer is it doesn't bleeping matter anymore. We got our asses kicked. And when I say asses kicked, I mean that affectionately. I love America. I love our team. I thought, man, they just did not come to play in Seattle. They looked horrible. I mean, you talk about some defensive breakdowns. And we, this coming from a team that was one man down and killed like, I think, 15 minutes on the clock with one man down. So... My first response to the... Okay, so if you're just tuning in, apparently Trump called the FIFA president. Look, I don't know what world people live in, but I know in my world, if you're looking... Look, if number one, if anybody told you life is fair... I mean, if somebody actually convinced you that life was fair. Bronny James is in the NBA. Do you know why Bronny James is in the NBA? Because of his dad. Let's be honest. He might have made a supplemental draft. He might have gone to the B League. He might have got in the league, but he would have had to do it on his own. But because he's LeBron James is his dad, he's in the league. Is that fair? Is it fair to the kid who would have been drafted last in the NBA draft but got leapfrogged because Bronny James' dad is LeBron James? Is that fair? On what planet? You live in one of the bluest states ever, and every hand allegedly is washing every other hand, and everybody's brother, uncle, cousin gets the contract bid. Let's be honest. We all know what's going on. It feels like the Untouchables. We all know where the liquor is. You just got to go get it. You know, we know the corruption's here, allegedly. We know. You look even at the COVID money and how Keller allegedly used that to give all his friends bonuses. And that story went away how quickly? I mean, let's just be honest and grown up about this thing. If you have a friend, you're going to ask a friend for a hookup. Is that not true? What planet are you living on? Is it fair? Nah. My number one thing is the red card wasn't fair out of the gate. Now, Jonah, the producer of the sports animal, was like, but that's sports. You get screwed, you eat it, right? And we did. Because clearly that player wasn't going after the player. He was going after the ball. And a red card to me is when you slide tackle someone and you're straight going for their knees, ankles. You're going after the player. And there's malice and there's follow through. That's the big thing now. Is there follow through in the NBA? Like, did you follow through? So in my opinion, it was a screwed red card to begin with. So there was some merit in saying, hey, now... Do I wish Trump would have weighed in on it? No, because anything Trump touches becomes a lightning rod for everybody to weigh in on, either good or bad. And it's frustrating to me. And I'll finish my thought right after we take a look at KKOB traffic.
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1: Things are looking good in the metro area. We're getting back up to speed. Still have a disabled vehicle westbound Paseo del Norte at the Rio Grande overpass. It's going to slow you down a little bit, but you'll get around it pretty quickly. Otherwise, southbound I-25, we do have an issue. Things are slowing down just before the tramway exit, just past the Pueblo of the Sandia village there. I'm Jerry Wright, KKOB Traffic, every 10 minutes on the 7s.
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5: A chance for thunderstorms both tonight and tomorrow afternoon. A low of 60 degrees in Santa Fe, 66 in Albuquerque. Wednesday afternoon is going to be slightly hotter, 91 in Santa Fe, 98 in Albuquerque.
6: At 6:29, it's partly cloudy and 96 degrees in Albuquerque. It's 78 in Santa Fe.
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9: 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I'm Mike Gabum. Albuquerque police are releasing new details about an officer-involved shooting that left a man dead in downtown Albuquerque over the 4th of July weekend. We get details with KKOB's Zoltan Chani Salcedo.
10: Police say 41-year-old Steven Griego had allegedly shot two men near Central Avenue and 3rd Street before officers arrived. Investigators say one victim suffered a gunshot wound to the arm after attempting to intervene in the altercation. A fourth man was seriously injured near Central and 2nd Street. According to APD, officers responding to reports of gunfire found Griego actively firing a weapon. Four officers then fired their weapons, killing him. The injured victims are expected to survive, and the shooting remains under investigation. Sultan Chani Salcedo, News Radio, KKOB.
9: City of Albuquerque is taking another step towards expanding affordable housing options. We turn to KKOB's Natasha Leba for details.
11: City officials are seeking developers to redevelop the former Shriners property at 6600 Zuni Road Southeast into affordable rental housing. Plans call for between 40 and 100 housing units at the site. The city says approximately $6.6 million in federal funding has been set aside to help support the project. Officials hope the redevelopment will turn the vacant property into much-needed housing while helping address Albuquerque's ongoing affordability challenge. Developers have until the end of September to submit proposals for construction. Natasha Leben, News Radio, KKOB.
9: First responders in Taos spent part of the 4th of July carrying out a technical rescue in the Rio Grande Gorge. According to Taos County Fire and Rescue, a hiker injured her ankle and was unable to climb out of the gorge. A member of a group hiked to an area with cell service and called 911. Crews located that group and used specialized rope systems to place the woman in a rescue basket and lift her to safety. Officials say low water levels in the Rio Grande prevented them from using their typical river-based rescue methods. And the city of Santa Fe continues its winning streak. It has landed on the travel and leisure list of 15 favorite cities in the U.S. every year since 2002. It also tied last year's showing by finishing at number 19 on the magazine's list of 25 favorite cities in the world. Associate Director of Special Projects for the magazine said, "People really want a one-stop destination." destination. They want a place where they can kind of have everything at their fingertips, and Santa Fe has that. There's arts, culture, history, really amazing food, and plenty of outdoor activities. For 96.3 News Radio KKOB, I'm Mike Gabo.
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12: Phenylpropanolamine, PPA. What is that? Man Candy, you need to Google that for me. I'm sorry, I don't know the number to the traffic line. This from the text line, by the way. There's a rollover on I-25 southbound between Sandia Pueblo and Tramway exit. Already backing up to Sandia Pueblo, get off in Bernalillo. Pro tip. The more you know. You're going to have to feel if the testicle, I assume. Oh, if the left behind testicle is still there. Ha ha ha. I am not feeling for a leftover testicle. There's a lot of stuff. There's a lot of stuff I'll do. I am not going to roll over Buddy and start grabbing his junk. I'm not doing it. I am not doing that either.
6: Can you see if there's not, a quarter in Grandma's change bag?
12: Y'all are just, really? I am not violating my dog's private space. I'm not doing it. That... of the top 10 things I will never do, that might be number 3 or 4 on the list. Grabbing your dog's junk and seeing if there's a leftover testicle. There's a reason he's still marking, though. I can promise you that. The dog is going to be like, yeah, what the bleep? He's gonna go full bird on me. Why the bleep are you grabbing my junk? You don't see the tattoo. You don't see the little star tattoo that says the junk's not there anymore. My bits and nibbles is no longer nibbly. You don't see that? The hell is wrong with you? I'm marking because you piss me off and you give me anxiety, you bleep hole. I guarantee that's what's going through Buddy's mind. I guarantee you. If Buddy had a voice, he would talk exactly like Bert. The fool's folly of man is thinking that I have another testicle. You took those away, you bastard, and I'm never getting them back. I piss on your stuff because you pissed me off. I guarantee that's what's going through his mind. How much you want to bet? Finishing my Trump thought, by the way. I don't even remember where I left off now. The testicle just totally... strayed me from where I was headed. Phenylpropylene, what is that? PPA. Some texter, can you explain why you texted that scientific word? Please. All right. To finish my whole red card thought, by the way, life is not fair. Trump called the president. The president overturned the red card. No, it's not fair, but that was the reality. The guy played. It didn't matter. There you go. It did not matter. We got our asses kicked. Belgium 4-1, and then Belgium, of course. See, here's where Belgium's going to karma themselves, though. Because they started posting and spiking the football. See, here's what drives me nuts about Trump is, like, don't spike the football. Like, don't tell anybody you called the president of FIFA. Don't take pictures of red cards. Don't post. How come nobody just goes on the down low anymore? I love the down low. Like, what happened to the good old days of nobody needs to know what the bleep I'm doing except me? What happened to those days? Now everybody wants to film themselves going to the bathroom. Eating a burger. Here, look, this one girl. Here, I'm drinking another cup of coffee. Well, thank you for filming that. My day wouldn't be complete if I didn't know you had 3 lattes by 10 a.m. Like, I don't get what we're doing. Is life fair? No. Was it fair that he called the president, got the red card overturned? No. Did it matter? No. So at the end of the day, it's a nothing burger, in my opinion. And if you want to talk about unfair, apparently there was a whole thing with Messi. So, you know, apparently he was supposed to get a red card and they didn't. So life's not fair. Let me just tell you that. And I don't think sports are genuinely just not rigged anymore, but that's my opinion. Let's take a look at KKOB traffic.
1: We have a report of a rollover vehicle, southbound I-25, about a mile before Tramway. If you're headed southbound from Santa Fe, you're going to want to get off, if you can, get off in Bernalillo to avoid the traffic there. It's getting pretty bad and backing up pretty quickly. Otherwise, we've got a disabled vehicle on westbound Paseo del Norte, just past the Rio Grande Boulevard. It is starting to pick up, though. You should get around it pretty quickly. Otherwise, things are running fairly smoothly in the city. I'm Jerry Wright, KKOB Traffic, every 10 minutes on the 7s.
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5: A chance for thunderstorms both tonight and tomorrow afternoon. A low of 60 degrees in Santa Fe, 66 in Albuquerque. Wednesday afternoon is going to be slightly hotter, 91 in Santa Fe, 98 in Albuquerque.
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6: At 6:39, it's 95 degrees in Albuquerque. It's 77 in Santa Fe. 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
12: 243-3333, I am going to announce the date of the Viper Pit Pitmaster Barbecue Competition. Right now. Should we do it right now or should we do it at the top?
16: What are we doing?
12: We're announcing the date of the Pitmaster Barbecue Competition. Solid date. God willing and the crick don't rise, the date will not change. Should we announce it now or at the 7 o'clock hour before we bring on Paul Guessing?
6: I think we should do both.
12: You want to announce it now and at 7 o'clock.
6: Correctamundo.
12: Somebody texted this. Sports now are like pro wrestling, except with a ball and cooler outfits.
6: Well, I used to believe in gambling, gambling and all that stuff, but I think it's ruining the sports.
12: Yeah, and the young people are betting on everything. I'm seriously worried my son is going to become addicted to gambling. I'm not joking. He's just gambling like $2 bets, but he's definitely gambling. It's still money. And the problem is they're like pushers. They give you a free 40, whatever, and then they get you. They hook you in. So there's that. Bull shark attack caught on camera. Wow. That's frightening. 243-3333. Let's announce it now. Are we ready? All right, here we go. Breaking news sound. Here we go. No, let's do breaking. This just in. The Viper Pit Pitmaster competition is September 25th. Hopefully that will work for everybody. Will that work for you, Man Candy? Probably should have ran that.
6: Absolutely. We're going to do that.
12: Friday, September 25th. Viper Pit Pitmaster competition. Dan Lewis now is officially donating one of his really kick-ass knives. It's the, it comes with a,
6: I'm in.
12: Yeah, it's a production knife. It comes with the holster, the magnetic holster thing. It's a really cool knife. Very functional, carryable. You're going to love that knife. He said, absolutely, I will donate one of these. So he's got a Desert Forge knife. Is going to be one of the prizes for sure.
6: I wonder who he gets to sharpen his knives. You remember
12: himself.
6: Jay, our knife sharpener?
12: Yeah.
6: The veteran? That, he was such a sweet old guy. I don't know what happened to him, but he doesn't come around no more to sharpen our knives.
12: If he's out there, Jay, give us a call. But Dan Lewis has one of these $5,000 sanders, and he can put a razor's edge on his knife. He cut paper with mine, just like strips of it, just holding it like that. Dude is a sharpening guru.
6: Brother, I mean, he makes totally it look easy. Out there shaving out there on the prairie with that thing.
12: Dan makes it look easy. I mean, he really did. So 243-3333, September 25th, if you want to give me your reactions to that. Should Trump have weighed in on the red card? Probably not. We should have taken our lumps, had our players suspended, and moved on. It might have been something they could rally around. So a great white was filmed in Rhode Island for the first time. I hate when they put on the scary shark videos. I don't watch Shark Week. It's pissing me off, actually. It's shark. Not to be confused with Shark Week. That's a completely different week. That's when you've eaten really bad indigenous food. Indigenous people food day. Let's go to Sarah. Sarah, you're on News Radio KKOB with Eric Strauss.
17: Yeah, you know, I was trying to... That Virginia, I think they're going to have cameras on crosswalks and stop signs. So Virginia is doing that. So I don't know how that's different than a red light camera.
18: Ecclesia.
12: Sarah, I don't think, and thank you for the call. I don't know why you held for that.
19: Blah, blah, blah.
12: Why do we care what Virginia is doing? Why do we care what Virginia is doing? Here's what we should care about. Here, this seems to be a theme with Democrat-run cities. Staggering 900 New York City public schools failing students amid grade inflation and lax accountability. ...34% of elementary school students are failing. How is that possible? How do New York City schools suck that bad?
20: Do some dogs have three balls?
12: Is that true?
20: I don't know, because we're still trying to figure out how you fuck up
12: this. I just told you how they do it. Jeff, you're on News Radio KKOB with Eric Strauss.
21: Hey, Eric. How's it going today?
12: Good. How you doing, man?
21: I'm good. Hey, a couple of things. If Trump made the call, I mean, that would have made a difference anyway because of the way we played in that game.
12: Right.
21: Our guys were exposed. On the back end, we had no defense. And then just the mental mistakes they made. Pulisic didn't live up to the hype during the whole cup, not just in the group eliminations. Mm-hmm. But, I mean, you know, I take away from this World Cup that the U.S. has got a different light shined on it from around the world. Yeah, we lost, but we were never expected to win the cup. But the country as a whole, I think, won because these Europeans see how great it is here.
12: Yep.
21: And then the other thing is, the cups in Portugal and Spain in 2030, and I think the U.S. needs to get a better goalie and get a couple more strikers that are big, tall athletes. We have athletes in this country. We just need to get the bigger, stronger athletes on our U.S. soccer team, because I think if we improve, we can make it past this and into the quarterfinals. In the next cup.
12: Yep.
21: That's my opinion.
12: I totally agree with you. It's hilarious because I saw this meme, and you know, I don't know if you've seen that George Washington like Saturday Night Live skit where they're founding the Constitution and they're like making the rules, right? And he goes,
21: yes.
12: We need a youth soccer program with a strong youth soccer program. Well, will we do it? No, we will not do it. You know, it's like
21: Well, you know,
12: everything we should.
21: It is, I mean, they need to start funding these youth soccer academies.
12: Yeah.
21: There's kids out there, I mean, that play baseball, football, rugby. Why can't they get into soccer? I mean, you know, and maybe this will shine a light on a lot of programs here in the U.S. that, hey, we can be competitive. I mean, we dominate in everything else.
12: And Jeff, here's the funny thing. Every kid plays soccer. Like, I played soccer when I was young. Did you?
21: No, I did not, but my son did.
12: Yeah.
21: When he was young.
12: See, like, a lot of kids, it's like a thing, right?
21: Yeah.
12: I don't know what the hell's wrong with us. I don't know. Thank you for the call, Jeff. I appreciate you, brother.
21: Okay.
12: I appreciate you, man. Thank you. Let's take a look at KKOB traffic.
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1: We have a report of a rollover on southbound I-25 about a mile before the tramway exit. You will be able to get through. It appears it hasn't been extending how long it is to get past it. Just use care and realize you'll be going slowly. Otherwise, all the other delays around the city have evaporated. I'm Jerry Wright, KKOB Traffic, every 10 minutes on the 7s.
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24: A chance for thunderstorms this evening, a low of 60 degrees in Santa Fe, 66 in Albuquerque. Going to be hotter Wednesday afternoon, 91 the high in Santa Fe, 98 degrees in Albuquerque. Late afternoon, another round of thunderstorms and rain showers into the evening. More on your extended forecast at KOAT.com.
6: At 6:50, it's cloudy and 95 degrees right now in Albuquerque. It's down to 74 in Santa Fe at 96.3 News Radio, KKOB.
12: 243-3333. The hell's wrong with me?
6: The show inside the show.
12: Yeah, the show inside the show. We've got plans for this barbecue competition. September 25th, by the way.
6: I'm reaching out.
12: I'm going to tweet it out right now. I'm going to tweet it right now. Follow me on Twitter at OneHouseStrauss. I haven't tweeted in a while. The barbecue competition is September 25th. Saddle up, partners. Elks Lodge on... Oh, what's it?
6: Off of Gibson.
12: No, what's the street name? Oh, why can't I remember? I always have it locked in. Going to kill me. Why can't I? It's like Tesser or something. I don't know. Anyways, it's going to be a great competition. We're going to efforting the swamp coolers to play at it. Center. C-E-N-T-R-E.
6: I remember Center. I remember it's
12: I remember. I didn't even look it up.
6: And it is. It's 2430 Center Avenue Southeast. And Center is spelled C-E-N-T-R-E.
12: Yeah.
6: Century.
12: I can't believe I remember that. So I just tweeted that. So now you all know. The more you know. And we're going to have a great time. The bar is going to be open. So you can get some libations. No drinking and driving, by the way. I'm sure we'll have an Uber code. Because we always have a code.
6: Yeah. Absolutely.
12: There'll be some code at some, yeah. I'll talk to the suits about that.
6: Yeah, let's do it.
12: Yeah.
6: Let's work on that.
12: So any other ideas you have, we're going to have a people's choice. So not only will the judges pick, that sucks. I'll be in Taos from, what? No, Charles, No. Charles has to be there.
6: Oh, absolutely.
12: Do we change the date again?
6: Can we get a helicopter to fly him
12: back? No, Charles, you've got to be there. You absolutely, no. Your wife will let you come down for one day? Taos isn't even that far away, is it?
6: It really isn't, you know?
12: Charles, you have to come down for the barbecue competition. You got to win it this year. No, and we have to have a beverage, and no, absolutely not, Charles. I'll talk to your wife. It's on a Friday. The feast doesn't begin until that night. You'll be on the road by, what, 6 p.m., 7 p.m.?
6: And you don't have to drive in the heat of the day. You can drive in the early evenings.
12: No, Charles, you can absolutely make that work. Absolutely not. I'm going to reply to that email. It won't be the same without Charles. Absolutely not. Drive up after competition.
6: Well, I've heard it's a lot of hosts do a lot of things, but typically they don't do emails during the radio show.
12: I have to respond emotionally. I feel emotionally scarred at this point. So, center, C-E-N-T-R-E, that's it. Somebody texted barbecue, barbecue, exclamation, exclamation. On Yale, no, it's on center, off of Gibson, behind Buffalo Wild Wings. It also has been deprogramming for the rest of the world. FIFA has been kind of like a giant pep rally for U.S. You're right. People have been coming over here. People have been discovering our food, the fact that we have lots of stuff, and they've been loving it.
6: I was going to say,
12: people have been loving it.
6: Generally speaking, everybody's been loving America.
12: Eric, I spoke to a snowflake today. He said aliens have three testicles. Thusly, the film E.T. was meant to be called Extra Testicle. I don't think that's the case. I really don't, but anyways. I don't think Spielberg set out to say, let's give E.T. another testicle.
4: Coronavirus!
12: And E.T. didn't mark in the house. My dog's marking in the house still. So there's something wrong there. Could my dog be an alien with an extra testicle? That and more. Coming up, we've got Paul Gessing calling in. It's Guru's Day. We're going to go through billions of dollars of surplus. What should be done with it? All the economic issues plaguing this great state of ours. And I still didn't go over our 4th of July headlines. And we've got some headlines in general. That and more coming up on the Eric Strauss Show.
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17: From ABC News, I'm Dave Packer. Increasing pressure on Maine Senate Democratic nominee Graham Plattner to drop out of the race as another allegation of sexual assault is published. Allegations he denies. ABC's Jay O'Brien.
28: His top supporter, Senator Bernie Sanders, who stood by him through a series of scandals, saying he spoke with Plattner, and in light of these very serious allegations, I have recommended that he step aside. Plattner has until Monday to remove his name from the ballot, but as he deliberates, his party is moving on. Several Maine Democrats already raising their hands to take his place.
17: New strikes on Iran.
29: U.S. Central Command announcing new powerful strikes, pledging to impose hefty costs on Iran for attacking three commercial ships in the Strait of Hormuz in just the past 24 hours. Video posted online showing explosions from the American attacks.
17: ABC's Rachel Scott. President Trump in Turkey's capital for the NATO summit, touting the relationship he has with Turkish President Erdogan, and spoke about the war in Ukraine.
30: I had a very good talk with President Putin, who, by the way, has a lot of respect for President Erdogan, a lot of respect for him. We had a long talk yesterday, lasted a long time, and I also spoke with President Zelensky right after that. I think they both want to make a deal.
17: In New York, engineers will attempt to stabilize the under-construction high rise that buckled today. Some neighborhood evacuations have been lifted. Fellow Republicans say they touch base with Kentucky Republican Senator Mitch McConnell, who's been hospitalized for weeks.
31: John Thune, who succeeded McConnell as Senate Majority Leader, says the two had a lengthy and substantive conversation yesterday. Republican Whip John Barrasso says his call with McConnell lasted roughly 20 minutes and that the 84-year-old was fully engaged and is eager to get back to the Senate. McConnell's been hospitalized for more than 3 weeks for reasons that still have not been disclosed by his aides.
17: That's ABC's Stephen Portnoy. 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
1: The family of former Dallas Cowboys defensive end Marshawn Nyland has released a report from the Concussion and CTE Foundation that shows the 24-year-old had a brain abnormality linked to repeated head trauma. Nyland died by suicide after a high-speed chase with police in November of 2025. A Syrian official says investigators are looking for those responsible for two explosions in Damascus during French President Macron's visit today.
2: France's presidential office quickly came out to say that Macron was safe and sound and that his visit to Syria would continue. And then Macron, sometime later, posting on social media defiantly, praising the diversity of Syria as a country, saying nothing can smother the aspiration of its people to live in a united Syria.
1: ABC's Tom Sophie Burridge. Just days ago, an explosive device was detonated in a cafe that killed 10 people. 6 months after reaching a settlement with federal regulators, Walmart strikes a similar deal with Texas.
4: The world's largest retailer had been accused of overstating the earning potential of participants in the Spark Driver program, the service that delivers groceries and other merchandise to consumers. Walmart promised in February to pay $79 million to affected drivers and $21 million in fines and penalties. Now it's agreed to a similar settlement in Texas, paying its Spark drivers $7 million collectively and $7 million to the state. Jim Ryan, ABC News.
1: Weeks after its IPO, SpaceX joined the NASDAQ 100 index. It fell 6% at the close. Dave Packer, ABC News.
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21: 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Jeff St. Louis, Man Candy, is your producer, taking your calls and queuing up the guru. Did he mind control you?
33: He did. He literally, he said something, and then 5 minutes went by, and I forgot to get the chimes ready.
21: Yep. That's what he does. I've been spilling patchouli for the past half hour. He's been channeling light coats of oil onto my finger when I go to hit the button here. My finger feels weird. Make of that what you will, people. He's a guru. Mind control is just a minor one of his many talents, amongst other things. Levitating 3 inches off the ground, getting his wife to never argue with him. The minute she starts arguing, she knows she's wrong, and he goes on with his day. It's the craziest thing you'll ever see. This is why we bring him on every Tuesday. Because if you can make that happen, economics, New Mexico, taxes, sales tax increase.
33: Brother, don't forget to ask him about the new low-income housing that place on Central.
21: All right, 243-3333. We've got Paul Guessing calling in. 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Check out his podcast. It's Tipping Point New Mexico. And when I say tipping point, I mean like there's a point that tips, and it tips in always Paul's favor. Paul Guessing, how are you doing, my man?
34: Doing great, Eric.
21: Yeah?
34: Good to be with you.
21: Yeah, it's good to have you. We haven't spoken in a while, I feel like.
34: Yeah, well, you were busy living it up at the 250 Flags event last week. So,
21: yeah,
34: you know.
21: That's right. I don't know about living it up, but the food was really good.
34: Oh, good.
21: Yeah, the food was, man, it was out of this world. Stuffed sopapillas, and then the nacho cheese, I thought looked gross, and then I tasted it, because I'm very snooty about nacho cheese, and it was delicious, Paul.
34: Well, that's good. I'm sorry that I missed it.
21: Yeah, but you should be at those events, by the way. Greg Hall called in last night. He was at the event. There was a lot of heavy hitters there. Steve Stucker gave a nice opening prayer, which I was kind of surprised at. I don't want to give my thoughts on it, but it was definitely a nice opening prayer. It was a little more opinionated than I thought it would be, which is great. Maybe we need a little more of that in this country.
34: Yeah, I would have gone had I been around, but I was I'm on vacation. So
21: are you on current yet? That's right. You're on vacation right now.
34: I am.
21: And you wanted to call in? What is wrong with you?
34: I know, Eric. I'm glutton, man.
21: You are glutton, man. Where are you at, by the way?
34: Right now, I'm standing 20 yards from the ocean in Clearwater Beach, Florida.
21: Dude, the ocean literally puts years on your life. Like every day you go in, it's like 5+ years.
34: Yeah, no, it was. It's very nice. We saw a nice sunset here in Florida.
3: I love Florida sunsets.
34: Points west, so you're seeing the Gulf side sunset there.
3: Oh wow, that's so cool. Well, good for you, Paul, and thank you for taking the time. I super do appreciate it. I want to get right to it and talk about. Now, you had texted me $74.8 billion surplus right now. And then I was.
34: No, that's in the permanent funds.
3: Right.
34: The permanent funds.
3: So,
34: it's gone up dramatically in just a few months from 70 in March, 70 billion to 74.8.
3: Wow. And you texted 100 million. Did you mean 100 billion by 2030? That's what I thought.
34: By 2030, yeah.
3: We'll be sitting on $100 billion. Is there a new name for that? Like $100 billion or like
34: that's a boatload of cash is what that is. And it's 3.5 years. You know, people look at 2030 and they say, oh, it's a long way in the future. Well, 3.5 years is hardly a long time into the future. And, you know, with us going up $5 billion in the span of about three and a half months, you know, you never know. We could be there before 2030, given the rate of growth that we've seen, both, of course, prices recently, as well as the stock market itself. So, the state has tons of money, and yet we still raise vehicle fees by 25% on July 1st.
3: It's insanity. It's insanity.
34: Yeah.
3: And why do we have personal income tax? Why?
34: Oh, you're right. Absolutely. It should be eliminated, you know, right away. It should be something that we look at very seriously.
3: Bipartisan.
34: In the legislative session.
3: Bipartisan. Yeah.
34: Well, the good news is that finally George Munoz, Senate Finance Committee Chair, has said that he thinks we should start reducing the personal income tax. So that's a start. He's a powerful senator, but you'll notice that in this hubbub over Michelle Lujan Grisham's rebates, there's been deafening silence from Javier Martinez, Deb Haaland, and Peter Wirth. Not that Peter Wirth is going to be majority leader, but he's currently it, and nobody's heard anything about whether they support this kind of thing from any of them, because Wirth would still be the majority leader if the governor were to call a special session to deal with this issue. So even that little pittance, which I think is barely worth a special session, to be honest with you.
3: It's not, but what we spend on the special session will not justify the $250 tax rebates, which is nothing.
34: Yeah.
3: Absolutely.
34: And, you know, I'll toot the Rio Grande Foundation's horn here, because the last time we did talk, I think it was 2 weeks ago, we publicly discussed, and the Rio Grande Foundation's discussed the need for a rebate. Now, ours was $1,000. That's what we recommended.
3: Why wouldn't it be $1,000? Why not?
34: Exactly. No, I agree. $1,000 is the sweet spot, and then we can still do tax reform after that. So I'm a little disappointed the Republicans haven't embraced and told the governor, yeah, 250 is a good starting point, but let's go much, much higher than that. So anyway, it's a starting point. I'm willing to hear more about the $250, but the governor's got to call a special session, and she's got to get that through the Democrat legislature, whatever it is. So I think putting them on the spot is also worthwhile, but we'll see if that happens.
3: It's kind of a tragedy, this whole Democrat-run state. It's like a big tragic opera or something. I mean, I just can't even explain how. Deb Haaland, to me, looks like she could win by 6 points. I mean, they came out with a journal article, and the money behind debt, the California money, last week having raised $1.1 million during a 4-week period. $1.1 million in 4 weeks she raised. I mean, that is, so this is what it looks like. She has $11.6 million to spend on her campaign.
21: Do you know how much propaganda you can put out for $11.6 million?
34: I totally agree. It's unbelievable. I mean, I know a lot of it is coming from out of state and just these progressive organizations that have untold sums of money to put up for whatever purpose they choose. And, you know, this is their choice, their opportunity to get a, you know, check the boxes person in the governor's office here in New Mexico. And they don't care what her policies are. It only makes it better for them that she's a radical left leftist. So, yeah, it's insane and frustrating. And I don't know. I just hope the voters of New Mexico aren't swayed by the money and look at what the person is actually trying to do and the potential implications of the policies that we could be living under for 4 or 8 years.
21: All right. I want to pick up here, and I want to give the amount of money that Greg Hull has. And if they hold there, Paul. And if there is even a path for Greg Hull, I mean, you know how much propaganda you can put out for $11.6 million? $11.6 million.
33: Brother, just think about it, though. She probably won't even spend it. She'll probably just bank it all away because she's going to just run on Trump.
21: Yep. 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

0: They have Paul Guessing Week on the Discovery Channel, showing great whites circling around and then fleeing once Paul drops in the water. Paul Guessing, how you doing, my man?
1: Doing great, Eric.
0: Somebody texted in and said, Eric, why aren't you asking Paul about the Act Blue lawsuits over funneling millions to Democrat politicians? Is this where Deb is getting all her money, allegedly?
1: That's a great question, but you shouldn't ask me about that stuff because I'm not knowledgeable about those kinds of things. I do the policy from a nonpartisan perspective. I don't get caught up, and the Rio Grande Foundation doesn't get caught up in, you know, partisan issues and campaign finance discussions, unless we're suing somebody like the Secretary of State, which we have active litigation against her. But we're just not in the game on campaign finance. We look at the economic policies and what's going on with those.
0: Gotcha. Greg Hull, and I know you don't talk about this, but has $349,000.
1: Yeah.
0: It's a 7-to-1 cash edge for Deb Haaland. And someone texted, $11 million will buy a lot of Trump sucks and I'm fierce radio spots.
1: Indeed. Yep.
0: Is there hope for Greg Hull?
1: He definitely needs to get a little bit better on the fundraising side. I do think he's missing an opportunity right now, and I told him this. I talked to him right before I went on vacation, and I said, you got to do the policy thing and do the fundraising thing at the same time. You can't kind of punt on the policy issues until, you know, October, November. You've got to really be engaged, especially with some of this stuff relating to the, you know, the permanent funds and the rebate issue. I was personally hoping that he would come out and support a more robust rebate, because I think we can do both. Do the rebates now and then see where things shake out in the next session in 2027. But, you know, he's got a campaign team and they're working the issues, and it's going to be an uphill battle. There's no question about that. But presenting himself as the common sense alternative to somebody who's extremely radical and going to keep New Mexico in dead last in most
0: major and an extreme, you don't have to say this, but I will, and an extreme nincompoop. And I say that scientifically, by the way.
1: I think it's safe to say that, yes, Deb Haaland is a nincompoop. She's not going to be a visionary leader of New Mexico. She's going to be relying heavily on her staff.
0: Yeah. It's not going to be, as it was as Secretary of Interior, it's not Deb Haaland running the show. It's all the cronies and secretaries and everybody else making the policy and running the show. Deb is just there to say, fierce.
1: Yep.
0: Yeah. So, but I did have Greg Hull on, and I was thoroughly impressed. I mean, the dude is way more articulate than, you know, and you meet him and you're like, here, let me hit you with this real quick.
2: Be fierce. Excited. Serious? Be fierce. Secretive? Surprise. Be fierce.
0: There you go, Paul. I just thought I'd hit you with that. That is how bad it is, my man. Yeah. I mean, when I say it's bad, I'm not making this crap up.
1: She doesn't need to take any policy positions or even know a darn thing about policy, because that's not what people are voting for her on. At least her base and her fundraising people are not basing anything on anything but what they know, that she'll be left wing on everything. That's about it.
0: Yeah, it's tragic at best. I want to get to the Speed Act. What is your take on the Speed Act? This is off your website.

0: website, by the way.
1: Oh, yeah. No, we support that legislation, which would foster increased speed in permitting at the federal level. You know, you've got all these environmental regulations. And look, we all agree we want a clean environment. We want to make sure we're not disrupting, you know, rare habitat and those kinds of things. But the House, I mean, it's been 6 months. The House passed the Speed Act on a bipartisan basis. And, you know, we were trying to and have been trying to convince Martin Heinrich, who, you know, he complains about the slowness of getting SunZia permitted and moved forward. So he wants the, you know, wind and solar stuff. We want traditional energy sources and other, you know, more typical things, roads, bridges, et cetera. So we thought there might be some ability to move the needle on that issue. I don't think Heinrich's going to go our way on that, even though, you know, he's second in command on the Energy Committee in the U.S. Senate. So it's a very important role to be in that position and maybe move the Speed Act forward. But, maybe it'll happen still. Not much time in this Congress, because this Congress expires just like, you know, everything else at the end of the year. So then they'll have a new Congress.
0: It's crazy how fast it's going, isn't it? Hold that thought there, Paul. We'll do one more segment. Are you good for one more, or do you need to go?
1: Sure thing, yeah.
0: Okay, one more segment. Hold for me. If you're just tuning in, joining me is Paul Gessing, RioGrandeFoundation.org, errorsofenchantment.com. He has a podcast, Tipping Point New Mexico. And for some reason, I'm looking on this, and there's other radio hosts on his webpage, but nothing about Eric Strauss. Interesting. I'll have to address that when we come back. Interesting. Like, that guy needs more promo. 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
0: If you're just tuning in, joining us every Tuesday is Paul Gessing. We call it Guru's Day. Very blessed to have a guru call in every Tuesday. Although I will take exception. I'm kind of perusing the website, and there's another radio host. I've never made the homepage on RioGrandeFoundation.org. Does that might mean we don't have fantastic interviews, Paul?
1: Have fantastic interviews.
0: Like that guy needs more publicity. Like, how about the little guy? How about the little guy, Paul? Could you throw me a bone here or there?
1: I will throw you a lot of bones. Yeah, you can. We can get you involved in our next gala. But yeah. Bob's emceeing our gala in October on the 2nd, so we're doing another gala, and I gotta treat Bob right.
0: I'm a great MC.
1: I know.
0: This guy.
1: You know what? It's specific this time around, though, because he's opening for a keynote speaker who happened to be Bob's fraternity brother.
0: It all makes sense.
1: If you've got a hookup for a speaker, I am all ears, big guy.
0: All right. I got you. Why are you... Does the Rio Grande Foundation support data centers?
1: We do, generally speaking. I don't think it's safe to say that we would support every single one that pops up, but I do think the plan by the four Southern New Mexico Democrats, hyper-progressives, to put a moratorium on them is a wise approach. I think they need to be judged just like anything else, kind of on a one-by-one basis. Project Jupiter is obviously moving. They're spending a lot on ads. I'm not saying they're doing the campaign I would think would be most effective, but they are definitely, they got an early start on people. And hopefully we can prevent the legislature and other local governments from doing these harebrained moratoriums. And the key is we've got the microgrid bill, the law that passed in 2025, so they won't be imposing anything on our electricity bills, so that's great. We got to get this produced water situation resolved. And, you know, produced water can be used to cool the data centers, but it can be used for a whole bunch of other.
0: Paul, explain what produced water is for people that may not know what you're talking about.
1: Absolutely. So if you go to the Natural History Museum there in Old Town, you'll find an exhibit showing that once upon a time, New Mexico used to be under an ocean of water, not just a desert or a puddle. This was an ocean, literally. Well, that's how we got the oil and gas that we have. It's also how we have this produced water, which comes up when we drill for oil and gas. So what they do with that water now, it's ancient, very heavily toxic water. I mean, you don't want to drink this stuff, but they inject it right back underground, and it's gone forever. So what some people are trying to do is to use that water to treat it, to make it like distilled water, which is even cleaner than the water we drink because it has none of the minerals or anything. Some people iron with distilled water. That's what my mom used distilled water for growing up. You get it in a gallon milk jug, and it was totally clean. So anyway, they can make that water super clean and use it for a variety of potential uses, data centers being one of them. But treaty obligations with Texas and heck, down the road, there's no reason we can't use it for drinking or agriculture. It's just a matter of, like, you know, remember the fracking scare about a decade ago? Everybody was saying, oh, fracking's the worst thing in the world. It's terrible. And New Mexico would not be in the oil and gas boom we have now without fracking. The groundwater is just as clean as it ever was. And it's kind of a dead controversy. Well, this is the same kind of deal. Produced water can be made very, very clean. You just have to treat it. They've been doing it in the Middle East.
0: Is this the same water we are giving to Texas because they had a treatment facility? Because I thought Rebecca Dow had told me we're sending a bunch of our unused water to Texas because they have a treatment facility there. Am I mistaken on that?
1: I do know that Texas is using produced water. They are treating it in their state and using it for purposes because Texas also has water challenges, even though they do get water through the treaty that goes all the way back to, you know, Guadalupe Hidalgo gives water rights that Texas has kind of taken advantage of. So Texas, you know, they're always on top of these things. They see the opportunity and they seize it, whereas New Mexico sits back and waits, and 10 years later, maybe we decide, oh, okay, this is a good idea. Well, that whole issue has kind of passed us by, and all the data centers will be either in other states or other countries, and we're just left still poor, still dependent on governments and oil and gas, and that's about it.
0: Yeah, and it's shocking because the one person in the lead for governor right now is totally anti-oil and gas.
1: Yep.
0: And you look at her track record as Secretary of Interior, and what she did to pull oil and gas leases, it's going to be a train wreck here, Paul, because they're drunk on the oil and gas money. And if she cuts off that teat, we're going to be in a lot of trouble in this state.
1: On one hand, that's a nightmare scenario. On the other, I kind of would like to see that happen because it might finally wake people up that progressivism is a cancer and it needs to be taken out in this state, and we can't have these socialist politicians who don't have the slightest clue what they're doing. And I don't know. I don't know if people would wake up even at that point, because it seems that so many voters are just tied into voting for the biography or the background of the person, not what they plan to do. So we got to change that in this state. That's huge. That's the future.
0: A Greg Hull upset would be a miracle for this state. I mean, it would mean a lot. It really would.
1: Yeah.
0: Paul, how can people get a hold of you?
1: Go to errorsofenchantment.com. Tipping Point New Mexico is our podcast. We have a great Independence Day America 250 episode up with Timothy Sandifer, and then riograndefoundation.org as well.
0: Thank you for the time, my man. Go enjoy your vacation.
1: Will do. Thank you.
0: Yeah. Fired. Have a great time. Take care, man. Good dude. All right. We'll take a great quick break. When we come back, I want to get to the 4th of July headlines I didn't get to.
19: 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Constantly. Boring? Not a chance. 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
0: 243-3333, your reactions to Paul Gessing. You can give the show a call if you want to chit-chat. Sometimes you just need a friendly voice, as I do. Jokemeister Charles is not officially out. He said, no guarantees, but I will do my best to be there. We'll let you know by Friday. So we're going to get an official Jokemeister Charles barbecue entry by Friday. He's got to be there.
29: Even if it's just to make an appearance. Yeah. Even if he doesn't enter you got to be there.
0: Got to be there, dude. It's not the same without you. And the bar's going to be open this time.
29: I know, right?
0: Mark, you're on News Radio KKOB with Eric Strauss.
30: Hey, Eric. Reference to the World Cup real quick. There was a USA chant when we were playing against Belgium, and the chant was, "You towards Belgium, you have waffles, we have Waffle House. And I was like, that, unfortunately, their waffles flattened us like a pancake.
0: Yeah, they did. Yeah.
30: You know, but and I just want to tell you, man, Paul's right. And I don't know why New Mexico's not capitalizing on this, but I hike up in the Sandias, and I find seashells.
0: Yeah.
30: We have trillions of gallons of water underneath New Mexico that could be pumped out and used for cooling, for data centers, and what have you. Desalinization. I mean, I don't know why we're not, you know, create tons of jobs.
0: Yep. I totally agree. Thanks for the call, my man.
30: Thank you.
0: Appreciate you. 243-3333. Yeah. Why are we even pretending? Why are we pretending? Why are we pretending? Yeah, I don't know. I want to talk to East Mountain Tom for sure. East Mountain Tom, you're on News Radio KKOB with Eric Strauss.
3: Hey, Eric, how you doing, man?
0: How you doing, buddy?
3: Not too bad. Hey, look, if Charles needs any help, I can be there to help him.
0: Okay.
3: And support him in any possible way if he's listening to this.
0: He'll be listening. He's gonna go. There's no reason he can't do both.
3: Seriously, you know, if he needs any help, I will help. I will help.
0: Very good of you, Tom. I appreciate you, buddy. Good dude. You're a good dude. Care what your ex-wife says about you. A good dude.
29: Brother, that's another great example of how Viper Pit just shows just up.
0: They love each other. It's such a good audience, man. I wouldn't trade this audience for anything. All right, let's go to Jack. Jack, you're on News Radio KKOB with Eric Strauss.
4: Hey, good evening, Eric. I'm not volunteering to help anybody. I'm not helping anybody. Don't ask me to help you.
0: I don't think we would ask, Jack.
4: I'm going to give out the exact amount of help that I've gotten over the years, which is none. Gotcha. But I will come eat some barbecue. Make sure and announce when and where the barbecue is. I was feeling very left out on the 4th. I didn't even know we had a parade. Big parade went by one block from my house.
0: Really?
4: And I didn't go to the parade. I failed to remember that there's a parade every year, I guess, goes down Southern Boulevard.
0: Yep.
4: I could attend any time. I'm never invited to anything. That's my big complaint.
0: September 25th. September 25th. Elks Lodge on Center Avenue. But as long as Jack, don't become one of those bitter old guys. It's okay.
4: I'll try.
0: Okay, later, brother. Let's not be mean-spirited. You know, he's had a pretty blessed life. I know there's been some bad things that have happened recently with the government and money and whatever, but, you know, money comes and goes. Your happiness is a choice, and it's eternal, and it can be there forever if you so choose. The minute I stop focusing on being happy, the minute I bleep myself. It's like tonight. I came in a little blue, feel great now. 2 hours of talk radio, and we feel good, man, Candy. All right. Let's get to some fun facts and get the bleep out of here. What do you say?
29: That sounds like a plan.
0: Are you up for that? Well, we can take a call, too.
29: That sounds like a plan, too.
0: Yeah, we could do one more call. Why not? Most people have two intestines. And in the word intestines, every letter appears exactly twice. Wow, that kind of tripped me out a little bit. I'm going to read it to you again. Most people have two intestines, and in the word intestines, every letter appears exactly twice. And now you know. Darth Rager Steve, you're on News Radio KKOB with Eric Strauss.
30: Was that Jack I heard say he wasn't going to help anybody or help anybody do anything? Did I miss that or what?
0: No, he did. He just sounds angry. I don't know why.
30: Well, he's a liberal now. He switched, remember?
0: Yeah.
30: Remember, he went from being Trump lover to Trump hater all in 1 week?
0: Yeah, that's kind of a weird transition. With Jack's been on a weird character arc lately.
30: Well, it's because he's hanging around with Sarah and, you know, than Richard.
0: But you know I'm a loyal guy. I don't give up on people, Steve.
30: Exactly. Hey, did you get my text about wanting to know about why it is that Teresa Letcher Fernandez wants to claim that she was able to get $6.7 million for the tribal nations?
0: I didn't get a text from that. Did I miss it?
30: Or looking back, $7 billion, I should say. They want to fix the infrastructure and everything else, but I still want to know what happened to $300 million that they got for internet from 2 years ago.
0: Yeah,
30: they still have no internet.
0: Oh, yeah.
30: Where is it?
0: Yeah, it's all over. It's just changes just around the corner, like at the Roundhouse in Santa Fe. Thanks, Steve, exactly. For the call. Yep, it's just around the corner. Just around the corner. To keep kids from cheating on their university entrance exams, Uzbekistan literally shuts off the entire internet in the country on test day.
29: That's a brilliant idea.
0: Yeah. Do I care if they cheat that much? Ugh. Corona didn't pay to have their beer featured in the Fast and Furious franchise. The producers just picked it because it fit the vibe of the characters. The free product placement has been worth at least $15 million to Corona.
29: Wow.
0: Disney's Pocahontas originally had a role written for John Candy. He was voicing a turkey named Red Feather, but the character was cut out after his death.
29: Yeah, who's going to replace John Candy? Come on.
0: He was funny, dude. He was a funny dude. Fireball whiskey was originally developed as part of a line of flavored schnapps by Seagram.
29: That makes sense.
0: In the mid-80s. Well, I don't get it. So here's Seagram. They're like, let's do Fireball. But schnapps is not whiskey. What's schnapps? I thought schnapps was like...
29: Brother, haven't you ever had peppermint schnapps?
0: Yeah.
29: Or Jägermeister, all
0: yeah.
29: that?
0: Yeah.
29: To me, Fireball just seems like it's
0: one
29: just
0: of those.
29: Right up there
0: just
29: like it.
0: One of those, right?
29: Just a flavored...
0: I've had some bad nights on Fireball. I can say that publicly.
29: Do you like Fireball?
0: Like? As in, if it's the last bottle and we're doing shots, I won't say no. It's very rare I say no to a shot in general. Go out and make a difference in the world. Eric Strauss, I am outro.
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1: From ABC News, I'm Dave Packer. New strikes in Iran after the U.S.'s neutral ships were targeted in the Strait of Hormuz, threatening the already fragile ceasefire agreement. ABC's Rachel Scott.
2: U.S. officials tell us the strikes targeted Iranian defense and coastal surveillance systems, missile and drone launch sites, and port facilities, calling the attacks a clear violation of the ceasefire and wholly unacceptable. The U.S. also revoking part of the deal President Trump signed that allowed Iran to sell its oil on the international market.
1: President Trump attending the NATO summit in Turkey and saying that he appreciates his relationship with Turkey more than with traditional NATO allies like France, Germany, and Italy. Trump blaming those NATO allies for standing in the way of the U.S. taking Greenland from Denmark.
3: That's what hurt my relationship with NATO, because Greenland doesn't help Denmark. Denmark doesn't spend money to really help Greenland, but it's an important part for the United States. And it's surrounded by China ships and Russian ships.
1: Another allegation of sexual assault, and the pressure mounts for Maine Democrat Senate nominee Graham Plattner to get out of the race ahead of a Monday deadline.
4: In just 24 hours, dozens of leading Democrats, including more than 20 senators, now demanding Plattner drop out after an ex-girlfriend came forward to accuse him of sexual assault.
5: We are taking the time to reflect on the best path forward.
4: Plattner denying the allegation, but saying he's reevaluating his campaign.
1: ABC's Jay O'Brien. In New York City, workers can be seen inside that high-rise that's at risk of collapsing. A city official says temporary shoring has to be completed to stabilize the buckling columns and sagging floors. Miles Grant says he used to work in the building when it was Pfizer's headquarters.
6: I mean, I saw the state of that building. It was a lot of construction going on. The building was pretty old. I hope they get it fixed.
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1: Russian athletes are one step closer to competing under their own flag at the Olympics.
9: Many more Russian athletes are likely headed to the upcoming Summer Olympics in 2028. This after the International Olympic Committee lifted a suspension that had only allowed a small number of Russian athletes to compete under a neutral flag. The IOC imposed that suspension following Russia's invasion of Ukraine.
1: ABC's Mike Dubusky. CoreCivic says it sold 2 of the largest immigration detention facilities in California to the Department of Homeland Security in a deal worth $1.5 billion. One is in San Diego County, the other's in Kern County. Agriculture officials now confirm 32 cases of New World screwworm in Texas livestock.
10: Since the 1960s, attempts to eradicate the New World screwworm have involved releasing billions of male flies that have been sterilized with radiation to mate with females, thereby halting the reproductive cycle. But radiation weakens the flies, making them less able to compete with their non-sterilized competitors. Now, scientists are working on a gene editing technique to breed screwworm flies that are sterile from birth and just as vigorous as non-sterile males. Jim Ryan, ABC News.
1: A federal judge in Florida has dismissed a lawsuit filed against Taylor Swift. A poet claims Swift stole her themes and ideas to write songs like The Man and The Great War, but the judge says they are quintessential themes that copyright law does not protect. Dave Packer, ABC News.
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11: I was in a wreck. 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
17: He's here. 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

0: Mark Levin here. Our number, 877-381-3811, 877-381-3811, U.S. Central Command. Forces have begun launching a series of powerful strikes against Iran to impose heavy costs for targeting and attacking commercial shipping crewed by innocent civilians in an international waterway, they write. The U.S. strikes, in response to Iranian attacks on three commercial vessels in the last 24 hours that were transiting the Strait of Hormuz, Iran's demonstrated aggression was unwarranted, dangerous, and a clear violation of the ceasefire. We're going to be playing whack-a-mole the rest of our history if we allow this to keep going on, ladies and gentlemen. I understand we're going to hit them hard now, but the fact is we're not taking them out. And the Mark Levin rule is this. Here it is. You ready, Mr. Producer? If you don't defeat the enemy, you don't have victory. It's that simple. It's that simple. I gave a speech that was supposed to be 15 minutes, but it turned into 30 minutes without a single word of notes. At Christians United for Israel, CUFI, yesterday afternoon. The auditorium was packed to the rafters, not an empty seat. Of pastors, Christian activists, some rabbis, the fantastic Pastor John Hagee, you know what I think about him and his fantastic family, and I was there with my wife and my mother-in-law. We were there with others as well, Coach Bruce, and just a lot of great patriots. And I want to give you a sense for something, because I think you feel the same way as they do. They despise the woke right, the Tucker Carlsons of the world. They despise the politicians who will not denounce him or the woke right. That's a problem for some people. They better wake the hell up to that quickly or else. They do not like the fact that we didn't finish off Iran. These are solid conservative people. And they don't understand why we did not. And they are hyper-supportive of the state of Israel and the Prime Minister Netanyahu, Benjamin Netanyahu. You may not get that impression if you're online, that's for sure. But the fact of the matter is, all the polls taken of MAGA show strong support for the state of Israel. In the evangelical Christian community, in the Jewish Orthodox community in particular, it's through the roof. Through the roof. So don't be fooled. They are well aware of the Marxist-Islamist threat facing this country. They are furious with the failure of the Republican Party to do much about it at the local, state, and federal levels. They want the president to speak out not just against communism, but Islamism. They do not understand why we're so close to Qatar and Pakistan and Saudi Arabia. They reject the F-35 sales to Turkey. This is the Christian evangelical community, the Orthodox Jewish community. Overwhelmingly. I will play a little bit of that for you later in the show. There's a lot more I want to get to first. That I made a promise, and I want to tell you what that promise is too. Because I want all of us, you, Mr. and Mrs. America, me, I want us all to be involved in it. It's very important. What is this now? I love computers, except mine. Can I say that, Mr. Producer? I think I did. There is absolutely no reason to be selling 100 F-35s to Turkey. Erdogan is a nationalist, socialist, Islamist. That's what he is. He's a killer. He throws his opposition in prison. He throws his media in prison. He has made dire threats in the last 48 hours against Israel and its existence. He is constantly threatening Greece, which is a NATO country. He has invaded and has kept parts of Cyprus. He's built up a very strong navy, which he intends to use to make claims of international waters in the Mediterranean Sea to try and block in the state of Israel and other countries there. He's a menace. From Putin, he acquired in 2019 the most advanced SAM missile defense system, mobile defense system, the S-400s. And when he did that, all of NATO, the European Union, and we cut him off. He's supposed to be a NATO country. He's not supposed to be working with Russia. Now he wants the F-35s. He realizes those are more important. The president, his National Security Council, his Secretary of State, his vice president, and all the rest of them, they've decided he should have 100 F-35s. These are our stealth, top-of-the-line fighter jets, effectively brand-new jets. And we don't just sell them to anybody. Why would we sell them to a country that's close to Putin? What's going to stop him from helping them reverse engineer what's in that jet? Whether while Trump's president or after Trump leaves the presidency, what's going to stop him? And the most advanced, sophisticated jet engines we make, so he can replace the engines he has in his own homemade jet fighters. And what Israel has said and what Greece has said and some of the other countries have said is, you've just destroyed the balance of power in the Middle East. But apparently we don't care. And then on top of that today, and it surprised everybody, and Erdogan was completely surprised and smiling and smirking, we're going to lift all sanctions against Turkey. All sanctions lifted, 100 F-35s, brand new sparkling jet engines for his jet, for his own homemade jets. Wow. And he was praised to the hilt. Not like Netanyahu. What is he's crazy? He's a crazy effort, that Netanyahu. Let me tell you something about Netanyahu. He is the rock in the Middle East. And let me tell you something. You got all kind of financial deals going on. You got all kinds of geopolitical politics going on. The Arabs want more and more. The Islamists are on the move. The Iranian regime has survived. You got the European Union, France and Britain in particular, keep demanding that Israel give up more of its land. Can't give up another inch of its land. It won't exist. We're telling them to ease restrictions on the Palestinians. We got them to sign our peace deal with Hamas. Phase two was to disarm Hamas. Hamas is not disarmed, and nobody's disarming them. We've had as our negotiators, among others, with Iran, the Pakistani regime. Turns out the Pakistani president has just announced that they are aligned with Iran, and they will always support the leadership in Iran. So we're dealing with a den of thieves here, and worse. And Netanyahu sees it, and he knows it, and he's not 6,000 miles away from it. His little country's right in the middle of it. And so we pressure him. Can't you give this to the Palestinians? Can't you allow Hezbollah to do that? What are you? You're a warmonger. You're a this, you're a that. And we're not the only ones. Europe. Can't you give up the West Bank, Judea and Samaria, the birthplace of Judaism? So the Palestinians have their own homeland? And they go on and on and on. How come is it we praise the people who run Qatar who are destroying our country from within? How come we praise the crown prince or whatever the hell it is that runs Saudi Arabia who was in that country was involved in 9/11? We praise him like he's some great hero. Why are we praising Erdogan, another Islamist mass murderer and thug? We talk about them like they're so wonderful. Oh, our friends, they're that fantastic. And then there's Xi. He's great, Xi. 3 million Uyghurs in concentration camps, destroying every church that exists in China, has conquered Tibet, has conquered Hong Kong. Oh, it's okay. He's building islands in South China Sea, and he's going to attack Taiwan. And of course, they spread the coronavirus in our country and on and on and on. He's a great guy. This one's a great guy. But Netanyahu, he's a crazy F, you know. He's a crazy F. He is. I'm getting sick and tired of it, just being honest with you. Getting sick and tired of it. All right, let's move on. There's a number of issues here related to this Plattner. First of all, let's step back and look at the Democrat Party and the leadership of the Democrat Party in the Senate and some of them in the House. They endorsed this man, they funded this man, they backed this man up until about 24 hours ago. It didn't matter to him that there was a woman who came forward and said that he physically abused her. She was a Republican. And apparently you're allowed to physically abuse Republicans if you're a Democrat. He's a man that had a Nazi concentration camp guard tattoo on his chest, and he pretended he didn't know what it was. That was not a bridge too far. He's a man who pleasured himself in public bathrooms. It's disgusting. That wasn't a bridge too far. He's a man who had these horrendous posts on Reddit and other places. He's a man who put down women who get raped and basically said they need to know how to deal with it. He's a man who mocked two men who served in the military, one of whom was shot four times. Basically said they deserved it. That wasn't a bridge too far. But now a woman comes forward, and she says, he raped me. A woman comes forward and says, he raped me. And finally today, Bernie Sanders decides that's too much. And now there's sort of a conga line of Democrats who've decided it's in their best interests to tell him to get out of the race. They got a candidate running in Michigan who's a Hamas supporter. Is that okay with you folks? He's a Hamas supporter. Will he win the Democrat nomination for the Senate there? It's absolutely possible. Absolutely possible. Lots more to pursue in a moment. We'll be right back.
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12: Jenny Rassicot is the woman who accused Plattner of raping her. Here she is on CNN yesterday. Cut one, go.
13: Did Graham Plattner rape you?
14: By definition, yes. Absolutely.
13: Because he had non-consensual sex with you?
14: Yeah.
13: Forced himself on you?
14: Mm-hmm.
13: After you had told him no and fought him off?
14: Yeah. He violated multiple layers of consent that night by coming into my home when I asked him not to, and by advancing on me when I told him not to, and furthermore another incident that I had told him not to do, and
13: with protection.
14: Yeah. So yeah, by the way that my nervous system reacted to this experience, absolutely.
12: By the way, what's with Jake Tapper? Is that a special megaphone or something he's using there? There's another part of this we'll play after the bottom because we don't have enough time, but anyway, she's a very brave woman for coming out, coming forward, as was the woman before, and we'll get to her in a moment, because they know the potential for being destroyed. But in this case, I mean, who didn't know, even putting this aside if you must, that Plattner was a walking, talking time bomb? That everything was not out there because he's such a pig. I'll be right back. Consumer Reports just did a massive survey of all the

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0: More Jenny Rassicot to the alleged Jake Tapper. We can't be sure. Seems like he's disguising his voice. And she's the young lady who was accused of Plattner raping her. By the way, Plattner hasn't dropped out yet. Cut two, go.
15: You said he was forcing himself on you. It was getting violent. You were pushing him off. You were kicking him off. Needles and sewing equipment was falling all over. And walk us through the process where you decided that the safest thing you could do was just let him rape you.
0: I'm sorry, folks, just for a second here. Mr. Producer, you think this kind of questioning is even necessary, let alone appropriate? You thought the same thing, right? I mean, it's lurid. It's cringeworthy. All right, go ahead.
16: Yeah, I had never been in that situation before. And I remember it being an instant where I had recognized that he wasn't listening to me. It wasn't just that he wasn't hearing me or whatnot. And then I recognized his level of intoxication. And I knew in that moment I wasn't safe. And I don't think I was safe to physically fight back. He's big. He's strong. And I just had to evaluate my safety and come up with the least worst outcome to the situation. And so I felt like complying for my safety was the least worst option.
15: But that's not consenting.
16: No, complying is not consenting.
15: Complying is letting him rape you.
16: Is getting it over with.
0: Letting him rape you? Kind of a stupid comment is that, Rich? She couldn't stop him. What do you mean compliance is letting him rape you? I don't think Tapper means anything nefarious. He's just an idiot. That's all. Just an idiot.
17: Just an idiot. Yes. That's correct.
0: Debbie Dingleberry, Democrat of Michigan. Listen to this genius. Cut three on CNN yesterday. Go.
18: So, like many people, including the candidate that we just heard from, I'm trying to process it. Because, I mean, if this ultimately isn't, this is up to the people of Maine. And they spoke loud and clear at the beginning of June that they want change.
0: But they don't want an alleged rapist, lady. What is it with these left-wing women? I mean, so many of them, in public office, of course, first want to check your party identification. Then they want to see if you have the chance of winning. Because power means everything. That book I wrote on power, chapter and verse, baby. Listen to this woman's struggle. It's up to the people of Maine. We know it's up to the people of Maine, you idiot. You're being asked what you think. And the people of Maine didn't have this information before, and people are wondering why. Why? With Biden, they want to dump the guy and replace the guy before the deadline, which is like in a few days. Look, in politics, timing is not a coincidence. It's a strategy. That's the truth. Go ahead.
18: Who's going to stand up to Donald Trump and is going to get change in a United States Senate that is a rubber stamp and not stepping up.
0: Look how she goes off on this stuff. Does she sound like she even gives a damn about Jenny Rassicot? No, not even a second thought. None of them do. None of them do. Not one of them. Because this is the way it goes. Let's see here if I can find it in the midst of all my paperwork here. the enormous research we do, and we do a lot. Let's see here. Here we go. Oh, I found it this quickly. It's because I'm a quasi-professional. Woman who accused Plattner of abuse blames New York Times for claims being dismissed. The woman who accused Maine Democratic Senate candidate Graham Plattner of physical assault in the New York Times article, remember the prior woman, this is from 13WGME. We dig deeply. Lindsay Fifield, you'll remember, former girlfriend of Plattner and a conservative activist, alleged that Plattner physically abused her, including twisting her arm behind her back and blocking her from leaving a room. Jenny Rassicot, who accused Plattner of sexual assault in a Politico report released yesterday, was interviewed for the same article by the New York Times. She described behavior that she found troubling in an interview with the New York Times. Rassicot said Plattner came to her home intoxicated in 2021 after she had asked him not to visit. She called his actions reckless and unsettling. Rassicot later told Politico that Plattner entered her home in 2021, was deeply intoxicated when he forced himself upon her, despite her repeatedly saying no. Rassicot said she'd been in and out and off a relationship with him, but she cut off contact with him after that night and told him the incident wasn't consensual. Now, Fifield said the New York Times article was written in a way that made her allegations appear less credible, and they were written that way. In a statement released today, Fifield said the line most shared from the piece was the claim that the Times could not corroborate my story despite talking to two of my friends. I gave them the contact information for five friends. They called the two who I clarified would not know about the abuse but would be able to affirm our relationship timeline events. They simply didn't call the other three. How this corporation, this media corporation, the New York Slime, survives, I'll never know. I've talked to you about the history, how it covered up Stalin's slaughter of the Ukrainians, how it covered up the Third Reich and the Holocaust, how it helped bring forward Fidel Castro in Cuba, how it fronted for Hamas most recently, and now this. So Fifield went on to say she was assured her role in the article would be small. She had previously accused the publication of taking her quotes out of context and excluding screenshots of messages between her and Plattner. In other words, it was an edit job. She previously claimed the Times left out key details. Quote, the Times also failed to include any mention that I did confide in multiple friends through the years that Graham had been abusive long before he was running for office. Those friends confirmed they told the Times so, Fifield said. Plattner has denied both the allegations of sexual assault and physical abuse. What do you want to bet more women come forward, Mr. Producer? And this follows a string of controversies that have plagued Plattner campaign. But I want to remind you, it's up until yesterday and even this morning, the Democrats stood behind this man. Even with Fifield's comments. He also reportedly however you pronounce it, with other women while married and had a history of controversial comments on social media. Plattner posted on Reddit in 2013 that people shouldn't get so drunk they wind up having sex with someone they don't mean to, and that sexual victims should just take some responsibility for themselves. He apologized for the post. Of course he did. Many former Plattner supporters are calling on him to drop out. So this guy, Ro Khanna, should be ruined by now. This guy is a fungus on the body politic. He is disgusting, this Ro Khanna man Khanna. When Fifield, that woman, came out, he flew out to Maine, was seen with Plattner, endorsed Plattner, because he wants to run for president. And he wants these people backing him, you see. And so now he said, I have a red line, you know, at physical assault. Wow, what a standard. Not any lower than that? No. It's a rape allegation. That's my standard. Unbelievable. But what about the woman who came forward, Fifield, and said she was physically abused? Not good enough. She was a Republican. Unbelievable, really. And the New York Times had this Rassicot information, at least enough of it, where it could have pursued it, and it chose not to. It chose not to. There's a lot more here. Here we have from Fox News. Plattner's three-day vetting job comes back to haunt Dems as rape allegation rocks Senate bid. Plattner's $6,250 background check missed rape allegations, a Nazi tattoo, and deleted Reddit posts. Other than that, it was really fantastic. Democratic operatives reportedly commissioned a brief, low-cost background check on Graham Plattner before launching a Senate campaign, a decision that appears to be backfiring as new allegations and controversies engulf the candidate and Democrats calling him to drop out. One of the things that is sickening about this, these people who are all in on this piece of, on this pig, now are like self-righteous about calling him to step down. He needs to step down now. This is not acceptable. Enough is enough. He's got to step down. You realize politicians are never circumspect? Never. And the left-wing Democrats are the worst of the worst, in my view. The worst of the worst. So, you know, Bernie Sanders should be laughed out of the U.S. Senate. Rogue con man Kana should be laughed out of the House of Representatives. Elizabeth Warren, who said that Plattner's my kind of man. I don't doubt it, but nonetheless, she should be laughed out of Massachusetts. You realize none of them are going to pay a price because the Democrat Party is not a normal party. It's filled with, it's just not a normal party. I'll be right back.
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0: gotta do what you gotta do. I am extremely fearful that after a quarter century of research, after hundreds and hundreds of billions of dollars of expenditures, we've come up with the most cutting-edge stealth technology and the greatest jet ever invented, that we're going to sell them to Turkey that's close to Russia and Putin, and we expect that information to be kept secret. It's not just the Middle East, ladies and gentlemen. It's our national security, too. And it's our job to try and convince the administration not to do this. 100 F-35s in the hands of a national socialist Islamist madman who's threatening to blow Israel off the face of the earth, who continues to threaten war against Greece, who's a lapdog to Putin. What are we thinking? And we're going to lift all sanctions. He showed us 5-6 short years ago, 2019, where he bought from Putin the S-400 SAM missile interception system, cutting-edge technology, he bought from Russia. So the West decided to sanction him. Those sanctions lasted through the first Trump administration. Biden never even gave a second thought to lifting them. And we're going to lift them? Now, you know damn well if a Democrat was doing this, we'd be jumping up and down. Our TV hosts would be jumping up and down. Our talk radio hosts would be jumping up and down. Our podcasters would be jumping up. So where the hell are they? You can do it politely and properly and civilly. I mean, good Lord. Look at Iran now. How's this thing going to end? I don't have any idea. People have their theories. Well, you know, after the midterms, we're going to blow this one up. And really? You may think so, but we don't know so, do we? Maybe you're right, maybe you're wrong. But right now, going right into the midterms, the Iranians are constantly provoking us. Well, we're going to hit them hard. They don't care. We got quite a mess on our hands. When you go to war, you go to win. You go to war for victory. You don't want forever wars? That's the problem. We go into these wars, and we don't want victory. We want compromise. We want containment. We want whatever we want. But victory is victory. And you're going to change the entire balance of the Middle East by giving Erdogan, 100 F-35s? I'm sorry, I disagree strongly. That's my opinion. You can like it or hate it. You can love it or not. People can disagree with me. I'd love them to come to explain to me why I'm wrong. I mean, I'm watching these posts on the internet. Nobody's even saying that we ought to be doing this. By the way, it's unifying Democrats and Republicans. I don't see any Democrats supporting this. I don't see any Republicans supporting this. I don't see anybody supporting this. Except Erdogan, of course. Where am I, Rich? If you're a homeowner, you probably thought, I got all this credit card debt. I've got other expenses that are adding up over the summer. The HVAC's a problem. The heat wave has cost us a lot of money. Or camp, putting money aside for a little vacation. Maybe at the end of the summer, maybe you're on it now. And these things add up, and you're stressed by it. There's no question. And you're a homeowner, you probably thought, should I call American Financing? Mark's been talking about them. He loves them. He used them, Mr. Producer, his daughter. They have all these rave things to say about them, and we do. Then you second-guess yourself because of the low mortgage rate you currently have. You know, I listened to Mark a few years ago. 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
7: From ABC News, I'm Dave Packer. Structural specialists are inside the under-renovation Midtown Manhattan high-rise building that buckled at the 21st floor today. This past hour, Buildings Commissioner Ahmad Tighani says they feel confident the building is stable thanks to the emergency shoring measures.
8: We've been monitoring the building for many hours, have not seen any movement. We have monitoring positions set up outside and inside the building that's allowing us to track the situation.
7: The building, once headquarters to Pfizer, is being converted into apartments. Maine Democratic Senate nominee Graham Plantner is facing calls to step down after allegations of sexual assault. Now, Maine Democratic Party Executive Director Devon Murphy Anderson is confirming reports that Plantner, the campaign, has been trying to influence the process for selecting a replacement Senate nominee.
9: We have repeatedly reiterated to Graham Plantner's team that they have no role in determining our next Democratic nominee for the U.S. Senate, nor in determining what this process looks like.
7: Plattner called the allegation categorically false and said he's taking time to reflect on the best path forward. CENTCOM says U.S. airstrikes tonight hit over 80 targets as a direct response to Iran's attacks on three commercial vessels transiting through the Strait of Hormuz. United Nations Emergency Relief Coordinator Tom Fletcher is in Venezuela to help coordinate recovery from last month's earthquakes. UN spokesman Stephanie Dujarric.
10: The World Food Program provided ready-to-eat food kits to nearly 2,400 people and family food baskets to over 4,100 at response centers and shelters that have been set up.
7: Venezuela now says the death toll from the quakes is more than 3,600. And Prince Harry losing his privacy battle with the Daily Mail newspaper, the court said he and other claimants failed to make their case. You're listening to ABC News.
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7: On Wall Street, Rivian dropped 18% after the electric vehicle company said it's selling 75 million shares of its stock, which dilutes the ownership stakes of earlier shareholders. The class difference on the nation's biggest airlines is about to get much more noticeable.
13: How you get from point A to point B on the three biggest airlines in the country is a very different experience for those who can afford to fly premium versus those of us in economy. Delta, American, and United all say they're investing more into the premium experience for those in business and first class, including chef-designed menus and gift bags that include luxury skincare products. The airlines make far more money on those more expensive business and first class seats than they do when the entire cabin of cheap seats is full up with the rest of us, so expect the trend to continue. Sherry Preston, ABC News.
7: Apparently, even the robot was shocked. San Mateo police say 2 15-year-olds were detained after a Waymo called in to report they were drinking and shooting BBs out of the vehicle. Those are small water beads. They're called Orbeez, they're called. Police called it Waymo's smartest idea yet. Dolly Parton is Broadway bound. The 9 to 5 singer announced that a musical about her life will run at the St. James Theater next season.
14: It's about where I really come from, what I've lived, what I've lost, what I've loved, and how I found my way and told it in my own words and through the music that's been part of me every step of the journey.
7: The show opens January 19th. Dave Packer, ABC News.
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16: He's here. now, broadcasting from the underground command post, deep in the bowels of a hidden bunker, somewhere under the brick and steel of a nondescript building, we've once again made contact with our leader, Mark Levin.
0: I'm going to play just a few little clips for you of my speech, Christians United for Israel, just so you know what I said there. It's online in full if you'd like to watch it. Our friend at Right Scoop, Brian, he's put it up. He liked it very much. But there's part of it I definitely want you to hear towards the end. But let's get started with this. Cut 25, Mr. Producer, go.
17: Christians and Jews, shoulder to shoulder, just like God would want it. And nobody is ever going to come between us. Nobody. There are no Saturday people and then the Sunday people. We're the weekend people. That's who we are. The enemy doesn't make distinctions between Christians and Jews. They want us dead. I want you to think about this. If we were in Iran today, they would kill every single one of you in this audience. Every one of you. Then they'd hunt down your kids and your grandkids, and they would kill them too. We're up against that and more. I want to just say this about the so-called woke Reich, which I call the woke Reich, R-E-I-C-H. Any person who wants to serve in high office, who doesn't denounce the woke right, all of it, will not get my vote, will not get your vote, will not get the Jewish vote, will not get the evangelical vote, will not get the vote of patriotic Americans. You take a stand now, because there is no tomorrow if we don't win today. That's how it works. You got to make choices, and you need to be heard. It's not that courageous. It's not that fearless to speak common sense and to speak the truth. That's how you were raised. That's what your parents would want you to do, not just in good times and happy times, but especially in grave times and dark times, like right now. We don't talk about the people in Iran anymore. Why is that? Why aren't they in the Memorandum of Understanding? We talk about never again. What happened in the Third Reich was so horrific. The concentration camps, the gas chambers, what they did to those people is unimaginable. Well, it's happening in Iran today. What's being done to these people, most of them young people, is unimaginable. And we pretend that it's not happening. We've given up on them. Well, join me in saying we have not given up on them. Please stand up. Stand up and say we have not given up. We have not given up. Those people in Persia, in Iran, need to be liberated.
0: It was a packed house right up to the rafters, and everybody stood up. We will not forget these people in Iran, even if our ruling class does. Cut 26, go.
17: Let's talk about our country. Our country's under attack from within. It's a very difficult battle. It's the worst battle that's coming since the Civil War. The Civil War was a horrific battle. How many of you have visited battlefields from the Civil War? Raise your hand. You stare at those battlefields, don't you? And you think about the thousands of men who died right there. Somebody's husband, brother, uncle child, marched right in to battle. Most of them knew they wouldn't live, or they'd be horribly, horribly maimed and deformed. We had battles where there were 50,000 casualties in 2.5 days. Think of Gettysburg. Think of Vicksburg. Think of them all. The Battle of Bull Run. Two of them in the same place. Over 700,000 casualties in a nation of 24 million people. Abraham Lincoln was under intense pressure. At one point, the Union was stuck. The people were starting to rise up. There were draft riots in New York. He couldn't find a general who could win. And then he found Grant. Grant, who liked to drink and he liked to smoke. But he was a military genius. And he would not accept defeat. When you don't win, you've lost. You don't have a sporting game where you stop at the fifth inning, or the third quarter, or the second period, and say, well, we've won. Look how great we've done. No, it doesn't work that way. It doesn't work that way in war either. Think about the pressure Lincoln was under. Lincoln had an election coming up, and he was doing very badly. And it was the summer of 1864, August. And it was so bad, the Republicans were thinking of nominating somebody else. The casualties were just so immense. And we were stuck. We didn't have victory. He was pressured. Find some kind of settlement with the Confederates. He said no. He back-channeled to the Confederacy. He said, if you surrender now, we will let you all go free. They said no. But he said, I'm not negotiating. He contacts Grant. He says, what are we going to do? We need a victory. Grant meets with his general Sherman. We have the Battle of Atlanta. They break through the defenses of the Confederacy. They take Atlanta. They want to make a statement. They burn it to the ground. They burn everything in Georgia to the ground, or they take it for their own sustenance as they head toward the ocean. It was a grand victory, the biggest of the last victories. It wasn't over. Lincoln won the election. Not by a landslide, but he won. Victory. No boots on the ground, they tell us, ever. We might as well retire the Marines and the Army. What do you think our enemies hear when we keep saying no boots on the ground? We motivate them. We encourage them. They say the Americans say no boots on the ground. Well, they can't win a war by air. So we'll outlast them. People say no more forever wars. Well, this is how you get forever wars, isn't it? They felt we should have armed our allies. It's part of the Reagan Doctrine. He was pretty good. He destroyed the Soviet Union without our boots on the ground. And he did it by arming people in countries that wanted to be liberated. Starting with Afghanistan and Nicaragua, he pushed communism other than Cuba pretty much out of our hemisphere. He destroyed the Soviet Union, which collapsed on George Bush's watch. He liberated 300 million people who were behind the Iron Curtain in Eastern Europe. And the vast majority of those countries are our allies today. Europe has been changed entirely. I think we have an opportunity in the Middle East, thanks to the great things our president has done. He's done things that other presidents wouldn't do. They have a great prime minister in Benjamin Netanyahu in Israel. which is why he's hated by the Marxist Islamists and the woke right. If he was a coward or a pushover or a quisling, they'd be cheering him on. But his nation would be destroyed. He's not going to allow that. If you know that man and you read his history, he will go down with the last fight. I do not like the efforts to character assassinate this man with the leaks. I think it's an outrage. It'd be like character assassinating Churchill during World War II. Character assassinating Thatcher while we're trying to defeat the Soviet Union. That's not what an ally does. So when cowards anonymously leak to the newspapers, they should be revealed for the cowards they are. They're not only undermining Israel, they're undermining the United States of America and our military. They're undermining our country and our alliance. And they're giving aid and comfort to the enemy. When they see these leaks in Tehran, in Gaza City, in Saudi Arabia, and Qatar, and these other places, Turkey, what do you think they think? These are all brutal, murderous regimes. But I do want to thank the president, because after 12 days of Israel clearing the field, and they deserve the credit that they deserve, June before last, we sent those big, beautiful bombers in with those big, beautiful bombs and blew the hell out of their nuclear sites. And make no mistake, that would not have happened but for Donald Trump. There's not a Republican president before him who would have even thought about doing it. In fact, those times Israel hit nuclear sites, whether it was Iraq and Syria, Israel did it on its own with Begin and Netanyahu, and they were criticized by our country. This time our country did it for the world.
0: All right, folks, back live, and we'll take a quick break. We'll be right back.
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0: This segment is about 5 minutes, but it's too short to continue with the speech. I'll do a little bit more after the bottom of the hour because I want you to hear aspects of this. 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They're helping make a difference now and for the next generation. Well, Washington needs to understand the Democrat Party, the leftists, and the media are not representative

0: 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They put it to good work. They sure as heck do. So we'll get back to the speech after the bottom of the hour. It's always a little problematic because it loses its continuity. But you know what? You're smarter. You wouldn't be here. So we can do it without continuity, right, Mr. Producer? We'll do it the right way regardless. So I saw this movie. I'm trying to remember which day it was. Maybe it was Sunday, but I'm not sure. It was only in the theater one day. And it was my wife. I think it was actually on July 4th, who told me, I want you to go see a movie. We haven't seen it yet. They were in Baltimore. I was outside of Washington. I was going to join them the next day, and I did. And it was called Young Washington. So I saw it in the theater near me. They saw it in the theater up there. We saw it about 20 minutes apart. Ladies and gentlemen, I want you to listen to me. This is one of the best movies I've ever seen. Ever. It was absolutely fantastic. I sat in the theater with my baseball cap over my eyes, kind of so people wouldn't notice. A number of people did. Very, very wonderful Patriots there. I am telling you, it played in fewer theaters, as John Nolte writes at Breitbart, and up against the likes of Steven Spielberg's Disclosure Day, Supergirl, Toy Story 5, a little faith-based movie about the founding of America, came in second place at the box office on July 4th. Second place. Young Washington from Angel Studios, they do a great job. Grossed $7.65 million in just 2,700 theaters on America's 250th birthday, beating Toy Story 5, $7.5 million, and almost 4,000 theaters. It was unbelievable. Young Washington. Hopefully they'll bring it back out, put it in theaters again, given what a run it had just in one day. We'll be right back.
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15: A Better Life with Dr. Sanjay Gupta.
16: A colleague of mine went to a meeting of the primetime seniors the other week. There are programs like this all over the country for people in their 60s, 70s, 80s, and beyond to stay active. It's not just something to keep older folks busy. It helps to keep their bodies in shape and their brains sharp. Showing up with a good attitude is a must, and research shows that having the right mindset actually does lead to better physical aging. So if you need some suggestions to boost your positivity, experts we talked to recommended focusing on goals, which can boost your confidence. Practice gratitude, they said. One of the seniors my colleague met told her that just waking up in the morning is, quote, better than the alternative. That's true. Focus on the things you can control. Diet and exercise. And very importantly, surround yourself with positive people, because that can be contagious. I'm Dr. Sanjay Gupta, helping you live a better life.
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21: All right, a little bit more from Christians United for Israel. I spoke there yesterday. Cut 27, go.
22: But these bastards rebuild, and they rebuild fast, because that's what 7th century barbarian terrorists do. They exist to kill, and they're prepared to die for it. And you cannot have suicide bombers with nuclear weapons. And so there they were again. And the President of the United States decided in February, enough is enough. And our brave soldiers and our fantastic military, along with the warriors in Israel who seem to have to fight every damn month for something, shoulder to shoulder, weren't you proud as hell watching this? The American flag and the Israeli flag fighting together in combat, pilots talking to each other, praising each other, Secretary of Defense, Joint Chiefs head, every day with a press release, chests out, chin up, proud of what we were doing, proud of what our allies were doing. The great Secretary of War saying, this is what it means to be an ally. This is what it means to have an ally. As Europe watched, as Europe curled up into the corner, was worried about what would happen, and those were a magnificent 2 or 3 weeks where the Iranian military was effectively defeated and crushed. And Khomeini, he wasn't sent to heaven for 72 virgins. He was sent to hell with the devil. In bits and pieces. Like his boy. And something happened. I don't know what happened. We tapped the brakes. And we're still tapping the brakes. We're still trying to find our way. The enemy is mocking us. The enemy doesn't think we'll finish him off. If the enemy survives, we'll be left to our children and grandchildren to deal with it. Because that ideology doesn't change. It's an Islamist ideology that does not seek coexistence, does not seek peace. It exists to destroy. It believes Allah tells them to do it. The 12th Imam apparently is among us somewhere, will not appear and bring peace on earth until every one of you is dead. It's too bad. I have a book on my desk at home called Islamic Government. It was written by Khomeini. It's now called by some of us Khomeini's Mein Kampf. Don't get it. I don't want it to be number one on Amazon. But I read it for you. It is a horrendous book. He tells you what they're going to do. These people don't hide their feelings. They're proud of them. If they survive, they will seek to blow us off the face of the earth. If they survive, they will seek to blow Israel off the face of the earth. If they survive, the pathetically coward Arab states, they intend to blow them off the face of the earth too. All the two-stater Macron types. There's no avoiding it. They can't serve Allah, and the 12th Imam will not appear unless the entire Western civilization is gone. America's the number one target, not even Israel. America's the number one target because America is the shining city on the hill, as Reagan called it, of Western civilization. If America goes, they figure the rest will collapse, Israel will collapse. They're building ICBMs, which is not even part of the memorandum of understanding. You put nuclear warheads on ICBMs, ballistic missiles. It's not part of the discussion. My views on the MOU are not secret. I've made them very public. I don't believe this regime should receive by hook or by crook, through all kinds of weird measures or whatever, one plug damn nickel. Let alone $324 billion. Well, the $24 billion is frozen. It's theirs. They're terrorists. Nothing is theirs. I'm sorry. It's ours. Period.
21: And then finally, cut 28, go.
22: But let me add one other thing. My time is up. About this country right here. If you don't think we're under attack from within, you're not awake. All you have to do is go on the internet and hear these imams who are so proud of what they're saying. They put their videotapes on the internet. Over and over and over again, they say, we are not in America to be part of America. We are in America, to destroy your history, to destroy your belief systems, to destroy your connections to your past. We are here to destroy America and impose Islam. Now, I don't know why the media don't report this. There are imams in 3,700 mosques and growing. Who's funding those? I guarantee you it's not all domestic Muslims funding those. So who's funding those? They don't care. They don't care. What about CARE, that organization, C-A-R-R? I've been talking about them about a quarter century. They act like they're just a little political appendage to the Democrat Party. They're a front group for Hamas. But then again, so is most of the American media, for that matter. We red-blooded Americans, Christians, Jews, whatever you are, this is our country. Immigration is supposed to empower our country, is supposed to improve our country. We don't bring people into our country to destroy what our ancestors died for and built.

We don't want money coming into this country from Saudi Arabia, Qatar, Communist China, all these other countries that are organized against us to destroy the minds of our youth in our colleges and universities in K through 12 and on the internet. And it's about damn time our ruling class elites wake the hell up and do something about it. Let me just say this, and then I'll get off the stage. Let me just say this. Whatever time I have left, I'm going to lead a movement of tens of millions of people on radio, on my platforms, to push back and fight against this with every measure and ounce of blood that I have. I will not let down my parents, my grandparents who fought for this nation. I will not let down the American people. We do not want this. We will not tolerate this. And any politician who stands in our way is going to be defeated. I can tell you that right now.

0: That old line from Yamamoto, the great Japanese admiral, when they hit Pearl Harbor, the other admirals and generals were celebrating. And he was educated in America. And one of them turned to him and said, "Why aren't you celebrating?" He said, "Their aircraft carriers were not there. I'm afraid we awakened a sleeping giant." I want our enemies to know, you've awakened a sleeping giant, and we are here in this room. And I want them to know, that we are leading an effort. KUFI, me, whoever wants to join us, we're taking this country back from Islamist, Marxist, and woke right, and we're not going to put up with it.
1: Well, that was the whole speech. I wasn't even planning on giving it to you, but I wanted you to hear the end in particular. Because I will be using this microphone and this platform as long as I'm here. By hook or by crook. To fight the enemy within. On these multiple fronts. The Marxists and the Islamists, the woke right neo-fascists. We also will need to replace some of the ruling class who claim to represent you and me are not effective in protecting this country. We want to see laws passed that prevent Qatar and other countries from pouring hundreds of billions of dollars in here and destroying our youth. We want money to be traced and tracked down that's coming into this country to buy our farmland right near our military bases. That has to end. And while we lost a horrendous decision by the Supreme Court on birthright citizenship, every other measure that's conceivable, there aren't many, but there are some, need to be taken to put an end to this communist Chinese and these Islamist birthright factories that are taking place in this country. We need to demand that the zoning laws in one town after another, one county after another, one state after another, be enforced to prevent the building of these Islamist segregated fortresses that are strategically located in order to win elections and destroy societies. Our plate is full. Because most of the people we've elected have not done their jobs. We want constitutional conservatives in office, not blowhards, not sloganeers. We're not interested in loyalty to any individual. We're interested in loyalty to a cause, to our country, to our Declaration and our Constitution. That's where we want to see loyalty. We're going to keep an eye on all these races. But I want to inspire you and encourage you at the local level, with school boards and zoning boards, with town supervisors and commissioners, with county commissioners and supervisors. This is where a lot of the action is right now. We've gone from less than 1 million Islamists in this country to now almost 5 million in short order. As you know, I've called this revolution by immigration. What's going on worldwide, and I'm using phrases that I'm not allowed to use, but I'm going to use them anyway, you see as an Islamist crusade. I didn't say even a Muslim crusade. I said an Islamist crusade. That's even much more dangerous. And their scholars have urged it, which is the movement of this population from various concentrations elsewhere on earth, like the Middle East and so forth, into Europe, into North America, into South America, into Africa, and it's happening. You'll notice Mondami never talks about the black Christians being slaughtered in Africa by the Islamists. Not once. You notice he never talks about the women sold into slavery or the nine-year-olds. The nine-year-olds sold as wives. Never brings it up. Not once. Neither does Bernie Sanders. Neither do any of them. I'll be right back.
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1: 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Now's the time to act. Just dial #250, say Mark Levin, and you're off to the races. Very easy. 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Again, dial #250, say Mark Levin, switch to Pure Talk, a wireless company that actually lives up to your expectations. You can keep your phone. You can keep your phone number. You're going to love it, folks. You're going to actually love how much your bill is reduced, too. There's every reason in the world to jump in and no reason not to. Again, that's #250, say Mark Levin. Do it during the break. You've heard me talk about it. And I'll be right back.

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5: From ABC News, I'm Dave Packard. Growing calls for Maine Democrat Graham Plattner to drop out of a Senate race following a string of scandals, including new claims of sexual assault. Now, the state's Democratic Party confirmed reports that Plattner's campaign has been trying to influence the process for selecting a replacement Senate nominee. In a video posted to X, Executive Director Devin Murphy Anderson also says they've heard echoed calls to Plattner to exit the race.
6: We have also reiterated that Graham Plattner must drop out of this race so that Democrats in Maine can focus on defeating Susan Collins this November.
5: The Senate race in Maine is considered a must-win for Democrats to take control of the Senate. In New York City, Building Commissioner Ahmed Tegani confirmed Tuesday night that ongoing efforts to temporarily stabilize an under-construction buckling high-rise in Midtown Manhattan are going well.
7: We have been able to bring in a plan and materials to stabilize the impacted floors and looking to extend that stability plan to other parts of the building.
5: Residents in some nearby buildings that were evacuated have been allowed to return. The U.S. escalating tensions with Iran again on Tuesday, launching new strikes after they say neutral ships were targeted in the Strait of Hormuz. ABC's Rachel Scott.
8: U.S. officials tell us the strikes targeted Iranian defense and coastal surveillance systems, missile and drone launch sites, and port facilities, calling the attacks a clear violation of the ceasefire and wholly unacceptable. The U.S. also revoking part of the deal President Trump signed that allowed Iran to sell its oil on the international market.
5: Health officials in New York City are investigating a Legionnaires' disease cluster on Manhattan's Upper East Side. Health officials say 23 cases of the severe pneumonia have been confirmed in two neighborhoods. No deaths have been associated with the outbreak. The health department believes the likely source of the bacteria is a cooling tower in the area. You're listening to ABC News.
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11: The Justice Department has unsealed indictments against 37 alleged members of three Indian-based transnational organized crime groups. U.S. Attorney Bill Asaley says that 24 defendants have been arrested.
12: These criminal organizations have engaged in widespread violence, including targeted killings, extortions, and kidnappings.
11: Three were arrested in Canada. A California judge is allowing a class action lawsuit against United Airlines to proceed. It was filed by a passenger alleging the airline knowingly charged extra for a window seat that didn't have a window. Waymo says no way to a pair of unruly passengers.
13: Two 15-year-olds are in a heap of trouble for what they allegedly were doing in a self-driving Waymo. Apparently, the interior cameras caught them drinking and shooting from the vehicle. Waymo then called the police in San Mateo, California. Cops pulled the car over and found the teens with libations and a gun that shoots water beads. A police statement says that while these are bad ideas, at least the kids had the sense to use a Waymo, because driving themselves while impaired would have made this a lot worse. Wayne Cabot, ABC News.
11: A homeowner in Connecticut captured on surveillance his dog, Bella, chasing away a black bear as it charged his 6-year-old son over the weekend. Jeffrey Tezera says Bella bit the bear in its behind before it ran into the woods. For being a good girl, Bella got a steak. Dave Packer, ABC News.
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18: Hello, America. 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I'm with John Fetterman. John Fetterman has a real moral compass, doesn't he? Listen to what he said about Bernie the Red Sanders. Cut 30, go.
19: I would really call Bernie Sanders to apologize for pushing this kind of predator more than anyone. He helped him elect, and now apologize to the victims, especially the woman that she claimed that he raped her. So I don't know why you want to keep pushing these kinds of people. Maybe he should consider set a few out and stop pushing these kind of communists and people. And now people, you know, like P. Hustle, now he has been credibly accused of rape. And that's fairly recent, too. That was only less than 5 years ago.
18: This guy's very sharp, you know. He had a life-threatening stroke that almost killed him. You remember what he went through and so forth and so on. And look, you really never know people till you know them, right? He's exceptional. And in another interview, I heard him calling these guys dirtbags. And his party has to stop nominating dirtbags, Islamists, and communists. Of course, he's right. But here's the problem I want you to look at. And this is where you and I are going to come in. And we're going to build this movement. We're already a movement. There's already tens of millions of us just listening to this radio show. We are always underestimated. We're always under the radar. And yet we always flex our muscle at election time. We don't always win. We can't carry the ball all the way, but we can carry a lot of it. We can carry a lot of it. Here's Harry Enten, the data analyst on CNN. You might want to listen to this. You're not going to like it, but you ought to listen. Cut 29, go.
20: There is absolutely a story, Mr. Berman. You know, we're about halfway through the primary season so far, and this is perhaps the best sign for Democrats, because when people are going out there to vote, they're voting Democratic to a historic degree. Take a look here. Dem share of the primary votes cast. You know, right now, we're talking about 57%. My goodness gracious. That is up 10 points from 2022, when Democrats were casting just 47% of the primary ballots. Republicans were casting the majority. And this 57% is actually higher than what Democrats were casting back in 2018, when, of course, they went back to take back the House of Representatives, when it's 54%. This is a historically strong position for Democrats. The energy is on the Democratic side of the aisle.
21: This was a big year for Democrats.
20: Huge year for Democrats.
21: And the percentage this year even higher.
20: Yeah.
21: Okay, I call this next graph at the Etten special here. What happens when one party is turning up in bigger numbers than the other in the midterms?
20: You know, there are two Enten specials. One is Popeyes followed by Carvel. The other is this slide. And take a look here. Okay, national primary turnout edge by party. Then went on to win the U.S. House in the midterm. Look at this. Every single cycle since 2006, Dems had the primary edge. They took back the House. 2010, GOP had the primary edge. They took back the House. 2014, GOP had the primary edge. They held on to the House. 2018, Dems had the primary edge in terms of votes cast. They went back to take back the House. And in 2022, the GOP had the edge in primary votes cast, and they went back to take back the House. When your side comes out and votes more in the primary, it forecasts very good fortunes come the fall in midterm elections. When more of you turn out, you take back the House or hold on to the House.
21: All right, and we're seeing some sort of signs of the impact this is already having in some of the key states we're looking at.
20: You know, if Democrats want to take back the United States Senate, they're going to have to win in states that Donald Trump won in 2024. But they may get a key boost in turnout. So in the six key GOP-held Senate seats, we spoke about them last week, Alaska, Iowa, Maine, North Carolina, Ohio, and Texas, Trump's 2024 margin, on average in those states, he won it by 8. But according to the Times, in terms of likely general election voters, his edge is actually only going to be half that, 4 points. So this energy, this turnout energy that we're seeing in the primary will likely, at least is forecasted to, in fact, hold towards the fall and make those red states a little bit more pink than red.
21: They're starting, Democrats are, from further along in the race than they were before in terms of turnout there. All right, Harry, in terms of the House of Representatives, what are the prediction markets saying at this point?
20: Yeah, so Democrats took a little bit of a hit after those SCOTUS decisions right back in May. Their low point was 73% on May 17th. But look at where we are now. Democrats' chances have, in fact, have risen significantly, up much closer, if not past 80% at this point. So what we're seeing is that enthusiasm that the Democrats have look like it's going to hold towards the fall as well.
18: Now, I'm playing that for you, not to dispirit you, but to alert you how important it is that we get out to vote, that you talk to family and friends who you know are going to vote the right way about getting out to vote. That this election is an off-year election, so they're expecting us to be asleep at the wheel. And we're going to have to basically swim against the tide of history. You've heard it before. The party in power loses seats. Now, there's been exceptions to this, but very few and far between. We're going to have a battle on our hands. We have the woke Reich that wants us to lose. We have a change in demographics every day that goes by in this country. But that should not affect your energy. It should not affect your motivation to go out and vote and to get other people to vote. So here we are months ahead, and I'm just telling you now, it's going to be you and me, Mr. and Mrs. America, even though we'll get no credit for anything, and we never do. We never do. I never do. This program never does. They point to these weirdo podcasters like somehow they have an impact. They have no impact. None. We rely on voters who tend to be 40 years and older. That's my audience. Not all of you. Obviously, we have a lot of young people come up to me all the time, but that's not my point. If we don't turn out in big numbers, we don't win. So we're going to be very involved in these races. We're going to do everything we can, win, lose, or draw. But we're not going to leave anything on the table. And if we lose, we have no control over the money, the choice of candidates. We have no choice over the campaign and what the campaign focuses on. I can just encourage people to get out and vote. But there's a lot to a campaign that I can't control from 30,000 miles up in the sky. But that said, we're going to do what we always do, and we're going to do it as well as we can. That's for sure. We're not going to just roll over because somebody says the other side's more enthusiastic. The other side's nuts. There's no question about it. And this is why the Democrats use the agitprop, the propaganda, the demagoguery that they use to really whip up their base. To whip up their base. Benjamin Netanyahu, who truly is one of the great leaders of all time, quite frankly, what he has to deal with against the friends and foes, asked about this deal with Turkey. Cut eight, go.
0: You said yesterday that would, quote, upset the power balance in the Middle East.
18: The
0: Have you made that clear to President Trump?
1: Yes, I have. Actually, I spoke to him several times about it, and I think that everybody understands.
18: And President Trump has blown him off. He's blown off all of us, the vast majority of us, who think it's ridiculous to sell F-35s to Turkey. And all that incredible technology in the hands of Turkey, who's close to Putin. I think this is a monumental mistake. Go ahead.
1: The personal friendship that President Trump has with Erdogan, it doesn't make Turkey a friendly state to the United States. To the contrary, it's a regime that's infected with the Muslim Brotherhood, which hates the United States. He harbors Hamas, the Hamas terrorists. He supports them. He finances them. He's thrown his opponents in jail, all of them. He throws more journalists in jail than anyone can understand. So he's not exactly a model ally of the United States. But even worse than that, he threatens Greece, a NATO ally. He occupies half of Cyprus, another NATO country. And the most important thing, and I put it right on the table, he threatens to destroy my country, the one and only Jewish state. His number two says that we have no place among the nations, and you know what that means. And his number three, the interior minister, says that he's looking forward to be the governor of Jerusalem.
0: But,
1: hello?
0: But,
1: you know,
0: but
1: we're
0: Prime
1: a sovereign
0: minister,
1: country.
0: Yeah, but Prime Minister, the president said this morning
1: that we tend to stay independent.
18: Oh, yeah, her voice kills me. Cut nine, go.
0: He is considering giving the country these planes, F-35s.
1: Well, as I said, it would destroy the power balance in the Middle East because Turkey, I think, has aggressive aspirations. I mean, they openly say that. They want to restore the Ottoman Empire. The Ottoman Empire not only included Turkey, it included many other countries. It included Syria, it included pieces of Jordan, it included all of present-day Israel, included some Gulf countries. So this is not a force for peace and stability. And if you give you know, this kind of radical regime that admittedly smiles to America when it is necessary, or smiles to the President of the United States when it's necessary. When you're given that power, you're going to see aggression in its wake. I wouldn't do that.
18: This is why people in the administration league against him. This is why he comes under attack from the left. Because Netanyahu is a clear thinker, he's a principled man, and he's saying it like it is. So he gets into the way. He gets into the way of these deals that want to be made and these utopian plans that they want to put in place and all the rest. He says, wait a minute. You know what we're dealing with here? I got to deal with these people all the time. You know what, Netanyahu? You're just a warmonger. You don't know anything better. You know, you're a this, you're a that. And they leak it, you know, to Axios and to Politico and the Washington Post and the New York Times. And they trash them. But that's not going to stop them. We'll be right back.
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18: 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Free the Smithsonian and our history from America-hating elites, writes Daniel McCarthy correctly. Warning, the exhibits in this museum were prepared by people who don't want you to love your country. That's a disclaimer. Every entrance to the National Museum of American History should display. According to a new White House report, excoriating the Smithsonian Institution and its flagship museum. You know, the left destroys everything, absolutely everything, every damn thing. But it doesn't take a 160-page report to show what's wrong with the Smithsonian. Just walk into any of its museums. With a bit of time on my hands in the Chinatown area, Washington, D.C. last year, I decided to take a stroll through the National Portrait Gallery. The art is as magnificent as ever, but it seemed every historical portrait had to be accompanied by two sets of explanatory text, one talking about the portrait itself, the other describing its subjects in connection to slavery, however distant. For the Smithsonian's leadership, it often seems like it seems less like slavery is part of American history, an important and awful part to be sure, than that American history is part of the story of slavery. That casual impression from the National Portrait Gallery is confirmed by the White House Domestic Policy Council's report, Saving America's Story, how ideological capture of the Smithsonian Institution's National Museum of American History erases our heritage. The National Museum of American History was pitched to Congress in the 1950s.

0: museums do have to tackle shameful subjects like slavery, but can the public trust that responsibility to someone like Hartage, who claims to have been, quote, propped up by the cushions of whiteness and the pillows of the bourgeoisie? All right, she's a commie. Her language is telling. Not only is it embarrassingly florid, its idiom is Marxist. There you go. This is not someone who should be teaching a class at kindergarten, as much less leading one of the premier institutions of national memory. Personnel is policy. You know what would be running that damn museum, Mr. Producer? Me! Problem is, I can't afford the pay cut. Personnel is policy, and the results of having leaders like Hartish are thoroughly documented in the White House report. Notes the lack of exhibits on such fundamental figures of American history as George Washington and Thomas Jefferson. Christopher Columbus, boy, do they hate him, is characterized as a thief. The European settlement of the New World gets presented as the profound unsettling of the continent. If you read American Marxism, you'd know exactly where they're coming from. Quote, museum materials repeatedly suggest that Christianity functioned principally as an instrument of conquest, exclusion, or cultural erasure, the report finds, while other materials promote gender confusion to children. Look what they've done to our museums, America. Visitors are asked to speculate whether Benjamin Franklin's experiments with electricity and electric shocks, quote-unquote, ever involved an indentured servant or an enslaved person. Benjamin Franklin never had slaves and was opposed to slavery from day one, though there's no actual evidence suggests they did. Smithsonian officials respond to criticisms by claiming the institution is independent. Yet it isn't independent of taxpayer dollars. Smithsonian museums receive more than 60% of their funding from the public. The Smithsonian's independence is only independence from accountability to the public and its values. The institution is independent of patriotism. You hear this, folks? Be fair enough if socialists and gender activists wanted to build their own museums using their own money to promote their revisionist view of America. Instead, they feel entitled to use your taxes to teach you and your children to be ashamed of your country. You wonder why we're losing the youth? It's intentional. Problem isn't limited to the National Museum of American History or the rest of Smithsonian's museums. Historical sites around the country have been colonized by ideologues looking to turn American history into the history of victimization and oppression. With heroes of the traditional telling, our founders and great statesmen recast as villains, even in their own homes, like Madison at Montpierre, Jefferson and Monticello, and the list goes on and on and on. I'll be right back.
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14: Gold Entered 2026 after a historic year. 53 new all-time highs, 53 record annual demand, an average price up 44% year over year. Then it pushed past $5,500 an ounce in January. Right now it's pulled back because that's the nature of any market. The trajectory is way up, but it moves in zigs and zags. So you want to hit it at the right time. And many in Wall Street, many analysts are telling clients this may be a window before gold pushes back toward new highs. Meanwhile, silver is on track for a sixth straight year of structural supply deficit, with solar, EVs, electronics, and industrial demand still pulling heavily on the silver market. Because, as you know, silver is used in industrial uses. And gold's pullback has been fueled by fading federal rate cut hopes, Iran-driven oil shocks, and renewed inflation fears. Not a clear break in gold's bigger 2026 story. So what am I getting at? Central banks are still adding gold, with Poland and China among the recent buyers. The Fed is holding rates steady while the Iran conflict continues. 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It's not like I have a room full of gold, but I have gold. Gold coins. I like the coins because that means you can use it as currency if you need to, which, of course, I don't want to. And it's also easy to stick in your pockets should the day ever come. And I'm quite serious about it. And so I was going through it, and I was very glad I had it. And I've made a lot of money on it. A lot of money over it, because I don't sell it. I hold on to it. I hold on to it. And the great thing is, the value increases, it seems to me, as things get worse. So this is the diversification aspect of it. And otherwise, you have, you know, liquid funds and so forth and so on that go with the tide as events occur. But I always diversify with some gold. That's just me. And it served us very, very well over the course of time. Give them a call. Get that free gold and silver guide. That's the key. 877-NOW-GOLD. 877-NOW-GOLD. All right, Mr. Producer. Let me see if I can find the place to find the call board here. One moment, America. Ooh, here we go. Here we go. And now here we be. Tony, Clifton, New Jersey, how are you today?
0: Mark, happy America 250. It was beautiful. Listen.
14: It was.
0: I think funerals in Iran remind me of the mafia funeral. Somebody's always going to get hit. I had to laugh today that as the Iranians were mourning and getting ready for the next war dance, they already had the Strait of Hormuz under attack. Mm-hmm. I think there's something so bizarre about the whole thing, and I want to let you know, I did call my president and told him I loved him, but something's terribly wrong in the Strait of Hormuz, and it's got to get fixed, because we're being made a joke out of. But how are you, Mark? Did you have a good fourth?
14: Yeah, all good. All good, my friend. All right, well, I appreciate your call. God bless you. You take care of yourself. Very nice lady. I've met her, I think. Yes, very nice lady. Haven't I, Mr. Producer? I think so, at a book signing. Probably so. There's a question out there we're going to have a discussion about later in the week. Hamilton versus, say, a Madison and a Jefferson. Now, keep something in mind. None of these men were perfect from a philosophical standpoint. They don't need to be. That's okay. But you have certain principles you operate from, and if you need to adjust the facts that apply to the principles, that's what you do from time to time. Now, Hamilton is widely credited with helping set up our banking system and the financial system for the nation. The First National Bank, we've talked about this many times. I've written about it many times. It was very controversial. And it had a lifespan of 20 years, and then it went out of business. and it was strongly opposed by both Jefferson and Madison, strongly proposed by Hamilton, and Washington sided with Hamilton. She had a 20-year period with this national bank. We've had two national banks. There was a second one, interestingly enough, under Madison. And that lasted for about the same length of time. I'm doing this from memory. And was also very unpopular because the concern was that it was favoring the North against the South, that it had way too much economic power. I've got real problems with the Federal Reserve for that exact reason. It's a handful of people, relatively so. And if you read Milton Friedman's book about capital and what took place in the lead up to the Depression, he tells you in exquisite detail, as does his co-author, with plenty of notes if you want to look it up, that the Depression was created by the Federal Reserve, which was relatively new. Because what the Federal Reserve did was it tightened the money supply by almost 50% in face of a bad recession. Rather than opening the money supply, it tightened the money supply, and it helped turn a bad recession into a horrific depression because there wasn't enough money to go around. So we have these ideas that just because something's considered independent with experts on it and you don't necessarily understand it, that they're going to make the right decisions. And that's not true, is it? And even now, there's a lot of debate about the Federal Reserve, the rate of interest increase or decrease, depending on the president and the economy. And they've made a lot of mistakes in the past. Now, you might say, well, what's your answer? What was there before? There was nothing before. And in fact, it was a famous meeting in the late 1800s when McKinley was president. And they had a horrendous depression. Horrendous. And guess what? The federal government was actually running out of money to pay its debt. And McKinley called together five of the wealthiest men on the face of the earth. J.P. Morgan, Rockefeller, and a few others. And he asked them to loan the federal government several billion dollars, which was a great deal of money at the time, which they did. They were patriotic. They prevented the federal government's collapse. Did you know that, Mr. Producer? So with the Federal Reserve, we had the Great Depression. Without it, we had a depression. And there have been depressions before that, in the mid-1800s, probably the worst depression in American history, as a matter of fact. So is Hamilton a constitutionalist? Or was he an activist? The question isn't whether what he did in the financial world was good or great or not so great or what. Is he a constitutionalist or an activist? What was he? Well, it's just a fact. He was an activist. And they had these great debates, which were written down because they would write letters to each other and they'd write public letters. Hamilton believed strongly, and I wrote about this in On Power, in implied powers. You read the text of the Constitution, and there's certain implied powers in the power that is provided in the text. And Madison and Jefferson say, no, there's not, because what does that mean, implied powers? Those are powers well beyond the text of the Constitution. And the necessary and proper clause. Hamilton read that to mean what Ruth Bader Ginsburg would read it to mean. And again, Madison and Jefferson and others said, no, no, no. He said the necessary and proper clause basically means we can pass any laws we want, and it's proper to do so to advance a national interest. You know, that led to your Congress being able to pass laws on virtually anything it wanted to pass laws on, and that's not what Congress was set up to do. Even though it does it today, oh, you need a bike path in Duluth, okay, we'll put it in the federal budget. Oh, you want to test the mating habits of the goldfish? Yeah, we'll put that in the federal budget. Well, none of that is supposed to be in a federal budget. And localities are the fund localities, states are the fund states. The federal government had a box it was supposed to live in. Not just the courts, not just the president, but Congress. So how did that change? Because, among others, Hamilton. That Congress has the power to pass laws on pretty much anything it wants to, because if they're necessary and Congress does it the proper way, that's the necessary and proper clause. Now, it's a little more complicated, but you get the point. Congress was never supposed to be a legislature for all things and all matters. It was never supposed to be that way any more than the Supreme Court and later the other courts that they created were supposed to have this wide berth of activity, standing, yes, but on all kinds of different subjects. That's how we've gotten this all-powerful federal government. It's not really, I can debate the value of one over the other, and I certainly will, but I'm just making the point that Hamilton, in many ways, veered far off from what he contributed to the Federalist Papers. He just did. And there's no denying it. I mean, you can deny it, but you can't prove it otherwise. And he was one of the ones who assured the various state conventions through his writings in the Federalist Papers. He and Hamilton and John Jay, to a lesser extent, that they had nothing to fear from this federal government, because it wasn't a federal government, all these extraordinary powers, that even Congress was in a box, the courts were in a box, everyone had their own box and delineated lines of operation and so forth, one checking the other. But that's not exactly what happened, even early in the Republic. So we'll discuss that later in the week with a friend of ours. I've never met him. I don't even know that I've ever talked to him, but I like him. I like what I see. Because I posted something kind of pointing this out in a more truncated way. And he responded, "I strenuously disagree with you, Mark, that but for Hamilton, we wouldn't have the financial system we have, and the North wouldn't have won the Civil War, and, you know, we wouldn't have all these great things we have today." That's number one. I don't agree 100% with that. There's certainly some of that. But number two, that's not exactly my point, but that's okay. That's okay. I enjoy these kind of discussions rather than, "Yeah, well, what about your mother?" Which is all you get online. It's kind of gross. Very gross. I'll be right back.
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14: 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It isn't. My wife and I have been there. We've spent time there. We've spent time with the Hagee family. We've met many of the staff. We've met the parishioners. It's a beautiful community of spiritual human beings who want to help their fellow man. And John Hagee has told us the story about why he's so focused on Israel. 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The time he stood at the Western Wall and how he felt and what he heard changed his life forever. The Holy Land will do that. The Holy Land will do that. jhm.org/Levin, jhm.org/LEVIN, or call 855-694-9647. Please, folks, I beseech you, please help them. 855-694-9647. It's all tax deductible. All right, that music means I got to dance out of here. We salute our armed forces, police officers, firefighters, emergency personnel, ICE, our truckers, the men and women in Ukraine. Man, you're doing a hell of a job. The men and women in Israel, same thing. The men and women in Persia, we haven't forgotten you. And you, the American people, God bless each and every one of you. I'll see you.
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18: From ABC News, I'm Dave Packer. Another wave of missile attacks came for Iran Tuesday after the U.S. military claimed Iran targeted neutral ships in the Strait of Hormuz. violating the two countries' agreement made last month. ABC's Melissa Adan.
0: Iranian state TV announcing several explosions in southern Iran. Two U.S. officials confirmed to ABC News that powerful airstrikes targeted air defense, coastal surveillance, missile and drone launch sites, as well as port facilities, adding these strikes are much larger in scope and scale than those in late June.
18: Iran defiant officials saying, quote, "We will not allow America to interfere in the affairs and management of the strait." After a new allegation of sexual assault was published earlier this week against Maine Democratic Senate candidate Graham Platner, efforts to get the Senate hopeful to step down only appear to grow louder, now involve some of his closest allies on Capitol Hill. ABC's Jay O'Brien.
1: 18 Democratic senators have called for him to drop out, and that includes his two biggest allies in the Senate, Elizabeth Warren, who campaigned alongside Graham Platner in the spring, and Bernie Sanders, who is perhaps Platner's biggest supporter.
18: Another fatal shooting between Immigration and Customs Enforcement officers and a member of the public, this time in East Houston. ABC's Brianna Willis has more.
6: ICE says agents attempted to stop Salgado Orojo and his van as part of what they call a targeted enforcement arrest. They say he was from Mexico and in the country illegally. ICE says Salgado Orojo wouldn't stop and rammed his vehicle into an ICE agent's vehicle on canal near Wayside. ICE says he also tried to run over an officer. That's when ICE says the officer opened fire.
18: At the NATO summit in Turkey, President Trump criticizing allies for not doing enough to support the war with Iran. And another cause for the rift, Trump again saying NATO allies denied his desire for the U.S. to acquire Greenland. You're listening to ABC News.
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18: United Nations Emergency Relief Coordinator is on the ground in Venezuela to meet with survivors of last month's earthquakes and assess what other humanitarian needs government officials are seeking. Venezuela's death toll now nearing 3,700. A judge blocks a DOJ subpoena for 2020 Fulton County election worker data.
19: Trump-appointed Judge William Ray described the subpoena as staggering, saying the request for information, including the names, residential addresses, telephone numbers, and other personal identifying information of all election workers involved in the 2020 election, was a, quote, arbitrary fishing expedition by the Trump administration. He noted that the statute of limitations for any crimes have already expired, and that the subpoena is likely to have a chilling effect on future poll workers. With Donald Trump continuing to cast doubt on the outcome of the 2020 election, the Department of Justice has spent the last year investigating Fulton County, including sending the subpoena in April, and recently surging hundreds of FBI personnel to assist in the investigation. Peter Harlambous, ABC News.
18: New government data shows airlines in the U.S. spent $6.6 billion on jet fuel in May, the second straight month that costs passed the $6 billion mark. That's 84% higher than last May. Pittsburgh Pirates first baseman Ryan O'Hearn set a franchise record by driving in 10 runs on 3 homers against Atlanta. O'Hearn hit a grand slam in the first inning, a 3-run shot in the third, and another 3-run homer in the sixth. Dave Packer, ABC News.
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13: 866-90-RED-EYE is the phone number, 866-907-3339. Hope you are doing well and welcome on in. Gary and Eric, they return Sunday night, Monday morning. I always appreciate the opportunity to fill in for the guys. And you can find me on the socials at Dan Mandis Show. And I host a morning show in Nashville, Tennessee on Super Talk 99.7 WTN. Lots going on tonight. Let's get to it. Iran. Well, there has now been some fighting going on in Iran. It's a, what do they call it? FAFO, mess around and find out. That is what Iran has decided to do. So they decided yesterday to attack some commercial ships sailing through the Strait of Hormuz. Now, it's been relatively quiet as the negotiations continue. The memorandum of understanding has been playing out, but that has now completely been blown out of the water. There were three tankers trying to sail through or transit the Strait of Hormuz via the route that Iran apparently had warned ships against using. So these three ships, Iran claims, tried to use that route and they ultimately got hit by the Iranians. And so now we are fighting back and we have been bombing the living you-know-what out of the Iranians. Apparently, we struck more than 80 targets. And now the Iranians, and you know how this goes because we've all been watching this play out for the last several months, Iran is now threatening the United States as well. CENTCOM started talking about what we did. They made this announcement. Here's what they said, according to Fox News.
17: Here's what they posted on X. They said, U.S. Central Command forces have begun launching a series of powerful strikes against Iran to impose heavy costs for targeting and attacking commercial shipping crewed by innocent civilians in an international waterway. The U.S. strikes are in response to Iranian attacks on three commercial vessels that were transiting the Strait of Hormuz. Iran's demonstrated aggression was unwarranted, dangerous, and a clear violation of the ceasefire.
13: All right, so we'll have to see where this goes. But not only did we drop a bunch of bombs on them, which I'm fine with that, just so you know where I stand, I'm all for diplomacy related to Iran in this situation. But my ultimate opinion on Iran is you can't trust them, and they only relate to one kind of negotiation, and that is leading with warfare, leading with bombs. That is why we are doing what we're doing. As a matter of fact, you know, in the past, we've always, when we have had to deal with Iran militarily, we'll oftentimes refer to those strikes as defensive, though now, tonight, we're calling these moves offensive in nature. But in addition to the military strikes, in addition to the bombs, we've also dropped some waivers. And Iran is losing a ton of revenue. There is millions of barrels of oil that are now in limbo. That is the headline from Fox News. Here's what we've done. The Treasury Department on Tuesday revoked a waiver allowing Iran to sell oil and petrochemicals, prohibiting Iran from a significant revenue source negotiated during recent talks. A U.S. official said in a statement that Iran's actions in the Strait were wholly unacceptable to the United States and will be met with consequences. Iran's not necessarily used to having to deal with consequences. They are a petulant child collectively. Iran, of course, accusing the U.S. now of violating the Memorandum of Understanding signed last month by both U.S. and Iran by revoking the waivers. But Iran bombed three ships, so who violated the Memorandum of Understanding first? Was it Iran bombing these ships, or was it us for reacting to the bombing? So for the United States, I mean, we're doing what we need to do. We have told them over and over and over again what they need to do to be able to sell their oil on the open market and make billions of dollars in oil sales. So there's lots of saber rattling that is going on as Iran is now warning they will stop negotiations if the U.S. and our threats continue. Here's more.
12: From Fox Business, they've obtained audio of an Iranian threatening the ships in the Strait, and here is how that sounded in English.
14: This is the last warning. This is last warning. This is last warning. You are running danger. Don't put your life in danger. You are ordered to alter course. Support us immediately. Alter course. Support us immediately and use the South of Laracoina to exit. If you disobey, you will be targeted. This is Sepah Navy out.
13: So that is supposedly Iran warning these ships. So clearly, Iran's default is that they do not want peace. They only know one way to exist, and that is with war, with death, and with destruction. I mean, they can't seem to get out of their own way. That is how they want it. And my opinion is that if that's how they want it, that's how they're going to get it. They continue to claim ownership of the Strait of Hormuz. That's not the way that it's going to work. Donald Trump has said that. Many other nations have said that as well. You just can't start bombing commercial vessels. They think that they own the Strait of Hormuz, and they don't. So now Donald Trump is going to do what he's going to have to do. And as I said just a few moments ago, we have apparently struck now more than 80 sites in Iran. And now they're talking tough like they always do. Again, I hate to sound like a broken record, but Iran doesn't understand diplomacy. They don't care about their people. They don't care about sanctions and all of these other things. They only care about their ability to manufacture a nuclear weapon. I believe that Donald Trump, frankly, he just wants a way out of this. I think that Donald Trump wants a way out. He wants a way to be able to declare victory and be able to get out lower gasoline prices heading into the midterm elections. That's what Donald Trump is trying to do. Now, I get why the Trump administration decided to go into Iran in the first place. The president saying that Iran can never have a nuclear weapon. He has been saying that for decades. And so he decided to do what he decided to do. Now, a lot of people will constantly, and it is a very fair question, as a supporter of Donald Trump, did we do the right thing going into Iran in the first place? That depends on how this whole thing ultimately ends. Because if Iran eventually decides, you know what, we are going to abandon our nuclear aspirations and we are going to accept the generosity of America and the rest of the world, and we are going to sell our oil on the open market. We are going to make billions of dollars in revenue. We're going to help our economy. We're going to fix our economy. We're going to save our country by selling oil on the open market, and everything is going to be fine. We're not going to sponsor terrorism. If Iran ultimately comes to the right side, along with the rest of the world, well, most of the rest of the world, well, then President Trump did the right thing. But if things continue to go south like what we're seeing tonight, then the opposite could be argued, that Donald Trump did not do the right thing. Now, there's going to be a lot of people out there, and I've been dealing with this since this whole thing started. People are going to say, Well, Iran is now weaponizing the Strait of Hormuz. They've always weaponized the Strait of Hormuz. Some people will say that Iran never even had an inkling to weaponize the Strait of Hormuz. They have always threatened to close the Strait of Hormuz. Now they're actually doing it. And so I understand when Donald Trump says, yeah, and imagine if they had a nuclear weapon. I do understand why the president did this. But gas prices are still more expensive. We're dealing with a country that refuses to follow any rules, refuses any real attempts at diplomacy. And they simply, as I said, they don't care about their own people. So it does seem to me, and I know that there's going to be people out there that are going to disagree with me, and that's fine. But I do feel like we've painted ourselves into a corner, honestly. And Donald Trump is looking to claim victory and get out. But, you know, that victory is hard to find. And so now the very latest on Iran is they're threatening us. Let me go to the right page. CENTCOM is calling the Iran operation offensive in a shift from previous strikes, basically saying, yeah, you know what? We are taking offense. We are doing everything we can to get Iran to acquiesce to what we are demanding, as we should. Kuwait and Bahrain are now issuing alerts as tension escalates following the U.S. strikes on Iran. By the way, don't forget that Iran, they have also, of course, been bombing their neighbors in the Middle East. So our allies in the Middle East, they want this done as quickly as we want it done for a number of different reasons. Of course, everybody's talking about the oil here in America. We have, as I mentioned, higher oil prices, higher gasoline prices. That, of course, leads to higher prices overall. A lot of things across America, most things, if not all things. What we pay depends on the cost of gasoline, because a lot of the things that we buy at the grocery stores and at the department stores and so forth, well, that has to be transported via trucks that use gasoline to power, to run. So that's the problem that we face. And every time we think that we're getting close, and I'm not even going to talk about how many times Donald Trump has said, the war is almost over. The war is almost over. The war is almost over. Only to find that, no, Iran comes back and says, no, the war is not almost over. No, we did not agree to what you have told the world that we agreed to. And on it goes. So that is the latest. We're watching everything that is going on in Iran. By the way, Pete Hegseth, Secretary of War, is headed to, if not already in Israel, speaking to Benjamin Netanyahu. So we'll see where this whole thing goes. Meantime, the president is right next to Iran in Turkey for the NATO summit. Now, they say that he is safe in his hotel. Remember, again, at the NATO summit, and one of the big questions a lot of people were asking is if the president is in danger. Probably not. Iran is, of course, right next to Turkey. Theoretically, they could hit Ankara with a weapon, but Turkey has massive air defense systems. In other words, Donald Trump is safe, but yes, he ordered strikes in Iran, or on Iran, from Turkey. A few notes from the NATO summit. Now, first of all, the president, he did go in there guns blazing. We're going to talk about that and a whole lot more straight ahead. My name is Dan Mandis. The phone number, 866-90-RED-EYE, 866-907-3339. We'll return next on Red Eye Radio.
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13: 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Dan Mandis here in for Gary and Eric. So the first segment we're talking about what is going on in Iran. They bombed three ships as they were traveling through the Strait of Hormuz. We are retaliating by bombing the living you-know-what out of Iran. We hit at least 80 sites, and I believe that that bombing is going to continue All of that is Donald Trump is in NATO and the NATO summit in Turkey. And he is incredibly angry still at some of our NATO allies. And so one of the things that happened, and this is a moment that is making the rounds on the internet and on social media, a lot of people noticing that President Trump, again, went in incredibly angry, and he talked about his attitude heading into the NATO summit.
0: Troop drawdowns in Europe likely, and are you satisfied with the progress that NATO allies have
1: made? Well, we're going to see. I was very disappointed with NATO, and frankly, if it weren't held in

0: That's fine, but you would think that they'd be very willing to do something to help us.
1: So that was President Trump, and again, that is a moment that went viral. The backdrop was incredibly tense. Now, remember what has been going on. As you just heard, the president, we went into Iran, NATO countries did not help us, refused. Spain refusing to allow us to use air bases and their airspace as well. That was insane. Italy decided they wouldn't allow us to use one of their military bases in Sicily. So basically, we had to waste fuel. We had to waste time. Logistically speaking, it was more difficult because we had to go out of our way to do what we needed to do militarily because NATO allies would not step up. They would not help because either, number one, they just, you know, they had a principled disagreement with what we were doing, or they were more afraid of Iran than they were of Donald Trump and America. France, of course, limited some of the airspace that we were allowed to use. The UK didn't allow us to use some of their bases. Their hesitation was more nuanced. Germany wouldn't allow their bases to be used for direct strikes on Iran as well. So the bottom line is we needed access to bases. We needed access to airspace, and these major NATO allies, they refused. So that's why Donald Trump going in, things were incredibly tense. They were very tense. And in these comments, Donald Trump actually said that he would not have come if the meetings were held in any other country. But yeah, again, he was willing to come to Turkey.
0: We didn't need any help at all. And in a way, I was testing people. I was testing to see whether or not they'd be there, because I've long said that we help them, but I'm not sure that they'd be there for us. And Italy turned us down, and Germany turned us down, and France turned us down. And it's okay. But, you know, why are we spending hundreds of billions of dollars and they're not there for us? We've always been there for them.
1: Yep. So it's Donald Trump versus the world, America versus the world, it seems, when it comes to the war in Iran. Again, remember the backdrop includes Donald Trump. You just heard him complaining about the spending. And there are different ways to count it. But the bottom line is we spend far more than the rest of these countries combined to support NATO. Just sheer defensive spending, we spent in 2024, $968 billion. All the other NATO countries combined, it was like $450 billion. And so this is to protect Europe from Russia. So why exactly is it that we're spending so much and these other countries are simply not hitting their requirements is a huge question that Donald Trump is still trying to force these NATO countries to step up and do what they're contractually obligated to do. Got a lot more straight ahead on Red Eye Radio.
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1: For more than a decade, the Environmental Working Group has put out a list of the so-called Dirty Dozen. These are the non-organic produce contaminated with the highest levels of pesticides. Well, this year, spinach topped the list, followed by kale, collard, mustard greens, strawberries, grapes, nectarines, peaches, cherries, apples, blackberries, pears, potatoes, and blueberries. Now, all these fruits and vegetables are part of a healthy diet, so no one is saying you shouldn't eat them. Point is, though, you could consider buying these items organic if and when you can, and then taking extra care when you wash them. The FDA recommends rinsing all fruits and vegetables, even the ones that are organic, under running water that is slightly warmer than room temperature. Don't use soap, bleach, or any fancy produce washes. I'm Dr. Sanjay Gupta, helping you live a better life.
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8: 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And I tend to read all of the messages. I don't always get to respond to them, but I do appreciate all of the feedback. I couldn't believe when I saw this. Woke activists are now pushing for something called Black English to be taught in Democrat states' preschools to combat harmful language hierarchies. So I'm reading this, and of course, this This comes from the People's Republic of California. These activists want to teach black English in schools. What is black English? Well, they call it African American Vernacular English. Now, I guess, and this is going to be, I'm just going to tell you, like some people might get upset at this segment, but my immediate thought was, okay, so is this like Ebonics? I don't know. But what they essentially want to do is they want to teach improper English in schools in California. So instead of teaching kids how to speak properly, they want to dumb down the English language so that everybody is speaking this black English. It's insanity. Now, I went to ChatGPT for examples, and again, it's all just bad English, improperly speaking the English language. And this is what ChatGPT says. English language, often called African American English or African American Vernacular English or AAVE, is a variety of English with its own grammar, vocabulary, pronunciation patterns, and expression. It developed through the history and experiences of black communities in the United States. So I asked for examples of black English. Here's one. He be working late, meaning he usually works late or often works late. The word be, ChatGPT says, is used to show a repeated or habitual action. Then why can't they just say usually? You know what I mean? This is so dumb. Here's another one. She been knew that, meaning she has known that for a long time. Been, often pronounced with emphasis been, can show that something started in the past and has continued. Well, then why can't you just say, yeah, she's known that for a long time? They're encouraging our kids to sound ignorant. That's what they're doing. Instead of trying to get kids to learn how to speak properly, they're excusing it by trying to make it almost like legitimized or official by teaching it in school. And that's insanity. Here's another one. I ain't got no money. Now, people use the word ain't all the time, regardless of, you know, black, white, whatever. People use the term ain't. I try not to. I probably do at some point. And by the way, as I go through this, as people who listen to me in Nashville know, listen, I'm not necessarily somebody who speaks perfect English. Trust me, I know that. But at least I try. And I would never advocate for bad or improper English to be taught in schools. Here's another one. Again, I ain't got no money, meaning I don't have any money. I mean, why is it that these kinds of activists who are trying to get this done in schools, why is it they don't want people to be better? They want the rest of us to stoop down to a level where we all sound dumb or ignorant or whatever. Here's another one, and I don't really understand it. They finna leave, F-I-N-N-A, finna or fina, they finna leave. In other words, they are about to leave. Finna or fina comes from fixing to and means getting ready to or about to. They stay arguing is another one, meaning they're always arguing. The word stay in this black English can emphasize a repeated action. He done it already, which is another phrase from this black English, means he already ate. Done means completion. So again, to me, this is just excusing poor English skills, legitimizing a refusal to learn how to correctly speak English. Supporters, now this is from, and I've already given you my opinion on this. My opinion is that this is insane, and you are excusing people refusing to learn proper English. Supporters, though, just to give both sides, say teaching the dialect, again, also known as African American English or African American Vernacular English, will help combat harmful language hierarchies. So now asking people to speak proper English is some sort of a harmful language hierarchy, which means proper English is it like what, the top of the hierarchy? And by the way, can I ask this question? So when is speaking proper English a white thing? I'm going to tell you, I know a lot of black folks who speak better English than some of the white people that I know. So why do these activists want to dumb everybody down? The Black Californians United for Early Care and Education Group is part of a movement advocating for black English to be recognized as a legitimate, rules-based language in preschool classrooms on par with other languages. Co-founder Dr. Ashley Williams told PBS the movement is personal because she grew up being told by her family that the way she spoke at home was not acceptable at school. And I will interject, well, because at school, they're trying to teach you how to speak correctly. Williams, again, Dr. Ashley Williams, says that she felt ashamed and embarrassed by this and is spearheading the movement because she doesn't want her 2-year-old son to grow up with the same experience. I would say to Dr. Williams that if you felt ashamed and embarrassed, well, then you should have been inspired to be able to learn proper English, which I'm sure that if you are now a doctor, you were inspired to speak proper English. And if you've got a 2-year-old son, well, then I would assume that you have the smarts, the brains, after all, you are a doctor, to teach your 2-year-old son to speak properly. I mean, it's really not that difficult. I mean, this is brought to you by the same people that say that math is racist. I mean, it's just dumb. She says, I don't want my son to walk into any room and feel like his voice is not valued or his perspective cannot be heard because he's not saying it in one way or the other. She told the outlet, which again was PBS. Well, I'm sorry, but in America, if you speak in a certain way and you sound uneducated, then people are going to judge you. Whether that's fair or not, whatever. But that's just the truth. And again, for me, it doesn't fall, even though they break it down on racial lines, the Black Californians United for Early Care and Education, and they call this Black English. I know a bunch of white people that speak this way, too. Well, I don't know them, but I've seen them on the socials, just so we're clear. But again, to me, if you want your child to grow up with, you know, the same experiences, teach him to speak proper English. That's all you got to do. If you don't want your kid to have those awful experiences, then teach him the right way to speak. Don't force everyone else to dumb down to his level. Better for him to learn and rise. You know, they do. They talk about multilinguals. This is a quote. We talk about multilinguals, but we don't include black children who may be African-American English speakers, says the director of the Children's Equity Project, Zirid Soto Boykin. So it looks like what they're trying to do is they're trying to compare this, I'm air quoting this black English to like people speaking, I don't know, Spanish. It sounds like they want black kids in America to be treated like kids who are ESL, you know, English as a second language. Like, again, like Spanish speakers, like people that come into our country and they speak Japanese or Chinese or whatever. Whole thing just seems really bizarre to me. Williams also recalled her experiences in having to talk white and talking in her comfortable English and feeling insecure. I mean, I don't know what else to say about this other than bottom line is that if you want your kids to succeed, black, white, red, green, yellow, whatever, I don't care about the skin color. If you want your kids to succeed, They need to be able to communicate effectively. And that's the bottom line. There is some audio that went viral. It's a video. It's none other than Jasmine Crockett. And it is the classic example of somebody who, you know, essentially she can flow in between, you know, these two different types of speaking of the English language. And I say this is collegiate Jasmine. So that is, apparently that, the guys in the studio, did that audio not come through? It didn't come through? Okay, unfortunately, I think that's only in one channel, so I'm not going to be able to play it. You know what I'm going to do? I'm going to post this to my social media. If you want to go see it or go listen to it, you can, because it is a classic example of somebody who will go from, you know, one type of speaking, which is very collegiate, very private school, to basically speaking street. And so I've gone ahead and I've reposted that to my social media pages. You can find me on the socials at Dan Mandis Show. 866-90-RED-EYE is the phone number, 866-907-3339. Got a lot more straight ahead.
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8: Red Eye is the phone number, 866-907-3339. Okay, so I think we've got some, string and bailing wire, and we figured out how to play this audio of Jasmine Crockett. And it is a classic example of essentially somebody who speaks two different versions of the English language. This, the first one, by the way, I think Gary... I think she was his congressman, but this is a Jasmine Crockett who I not so affectionately call collegiate Jasmine. Yep. Right. So that is, you know, she sounds very pleasant and nice, and I'm sorry. Some people are going to say, well, she sounds white. No, she sounds like she's speaking proper English. Then this is the same Jasmine Crockett at an event. I think it was last year.
23: Maybe because these people.
0: people, they are crazy because they always talk about how Christian they is. Yeah, I don't know how many of them on that side are getting divorced because they getting caught up sleeping with their co-workers, staffers, interns, all the things. Yeah, you ain't got to believe me. Just go Google. You'll find some of it. I'm telling you, and the wives is being messy and petty. They putting it
8: there
0: in.
8: There you go. All right. So that is the Black English that California wants to teach to their very young children. Unbelievable.
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30: From ABC News, I'm Dave Packer. Growing calls for Maine Democrat Graham Plattner to drop out of a Senate race following a string of scandals, including new claims of sexual assault. Now, the state's Democratic Party confirmed reports that Plattner's campaign has been trying to influence the process for selecting a replacement Senate nominee. In a video posted to X, Executive Director Devin Murphy Anderson also says they've heard echoed calls to Plattner to exit the race.
31: We have also reiterated that Graham Plattner must drop out of this race so that Democrats in Maine can focus on defeating Susan Collins this November.
30: The Senate race in Maine is considered a must-win for Democrats to take control of the Senate. In New York City, Building Commissioner Ahmed Tegani confirmed Tuesday night
2: that ongoing efforts to temporarily stabilize an under-construction buckling high-rise in Midtown Manhattan are going well.
4: We have been able to bring in a plan and materials to stabilize the impacted floors and looking to extend that stability plan to other parts of the building.
2: Residents in some nearby buildings that were evacuated have been allowed to return. The U.S. escalating tensions with Iran again on Tuesday, launching new strikes after they say neutral ships were targeted in the Strait of Hormuz. ABC's Rachel Scott.
5: U.S. officials tell us the strikes targeted Iranian defense and coastal surveillance systems, missile and drone launch sites, and port facilities, calling the attacks a clear violation of the ceasefire and wholly unacceptable. The U.S. also revoking part of the deal President Trump signed that allowed Iran to sell its oil on the international market.
2: Health officials in New York City are investigating a Legionnaires' disease cluster on Manhattan's Upper East Side. Health officials say 23 cases of the severe pneumonia have been confirmed in two neighborhoods. No deaths have been associated with the outbreak. The health department believes the likely source of the bacteria is a cooling tower in the area. You're listening to ABC News.
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2: The Justice Department has unsealed indictments against 37 alleged members of 3 Indian-based transnational organized crime groups. U.S. Attorney Bill Asaley says that 24 defendants have been arrested.
10: These criminal organizations have engaged in widespread violence, including targeted killings, extortions, and kidnappings.
2: 3 were arrested in Canada. A California judge is allowing a class action lawsuit against United Airlines to proceed. It was filed by a passenger alleging the airline knowingly charged extra for a window seat that didn't have a window. Waymo says no way to a pair of unruly passengers.
11: 2 15-year-olds are in a heap of trouble for what they allegedly were doing in a self-driving Waymo. Apparently, the interior cameras caught them drinking and shooting from the vehicle. Waymo then called the police in San Mateo, California. Cops pulled the car over and found the teens with libations and a gun that shoots water beads. A police statement says that while these are bad ideas, at least the kids had the sense to use a Waymo, because driving themselves, while impaired, would have made this a lot worse. Wayne Cabot, ABC News.
2: A homeowner in Connecticut captured on surveillance his dog, Bella, chasing away a black bear as it charged his 6-year-old son over the weekend. Jeffrey Tazera says Bella bit the bear in its behind before it ran into the woods. For being a good girl, Bella got a steak. Dave Packer, ABC News.
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1: 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So there's a lot going on. Last night, we talked a lot about Mitch McConnell and whether or not Mitch McConnell was alive or dead or brain dead. Now, remember, yesterday we told you that Mitch McConnell was said to be brain dead. Nobody really knew what was going on. Well, now there is a full-on effort by the Republican Party to say, no. Mitch McConnell is alive and well. Just ask Scott Jennings. He chimed in on X. I spoke to my old friend Mitch McConnell this morning, the senior senator from Kentucky. He is still recovering in the hospital. We spoke for just shy of 20 minutes about Iran, Ukraine, the unfolding situation in Maine, my visit to the TR Presidential Library, and even a little bit of Senate history. He says, I told him we want to see him back at work as soon as possible. Now, it is important to note, you do know that Jennings used to do some consulting work for Mitch McConnell, had a great relationship, clearly still does. Then Jennings spoke about that relationship, but he was on CNN later on that day.
6: Do you think he'd be willing to call into the show? Could we get him on the phone now?
8: You know, I wasn't really expecting him to call this morning, to be honest. So when the phone rang and I was able to talk to him, I was frankly pretty grateful. I mean, as I said, I've known him since I was a teenager. If it hadn't been for Mitch McConnell and the McConnell Center at the University of Louisville, you know, I would never have been able to go to college. He's been my mentor, and he changed the trajectory of my life. So, you know, when things happen to him and happen to people in your life that you really care about, you know, you just sort of naturally feel extremely worried. So when I heard his voice today, and he was clearly keeping up with stuff, that made me happy to hear from him. Because like everybody else, I've been, you know, somewhat in the dark about it. But to hear him talking and to know that he's also talking to the Senate leadership, it made me pretty happy.
1: Yeah, so part of the issue, of course, is that, you know, I'll say glad McConnell is doing better, but the reality is that he should no longer be in the Senate. We howled as conservatives at Dianne Feinstein still being in the Senate when it was clear that she was no longer able to serve. Republicans obviously screamed about Joe Biden's dementia as well. Now, the difference here, I suppose, is that we really haven't seen much from McConnell as far as whether or not he has the cognitive ability to keep doing his job. But we do know that he froze on TV at least a couple of times. We also know that there is video of him collapsing, walking through the hallways of the Capitol building. So, and when you listen to him being interviewed sometimes, or when you watch him as he's speaking from the Senate floor, he doesn't sound like someone who, frankly, has all of his faculties. There's no other way to say it.
6: The mega media ecosphere, shall we say, has been driving a lot of the questions about where Mitch McConnell has been and what has happened to him. You, of course, are in tune with that in the role you have on your radio show. Do you think they should put out a picture of Mitch McConnell, that he should release more to the public to quiet this noise?
8: Yeah, I think Al had a good point about McConnell's general disposition towards privacy. I sometimes wonder, like, if I were laying in a hospital bed, would I want a bunch of people around photographing me? Probably not, particularly if I were an 84-year-old person who's normally private about his health. Probably not.
1: All right, so I'm a big fan of Scott Jennings. He's full of crap. Mitch McConnell is a, I'm going to air quote this, but he is a public servant. He is a senator. And the people who voted for Mitch McConnell, the people in Kentucky, deserve to know what is going on with their senator. They do. And so when you are a senator, and obviously this is up to a point, but when you're a senator, you owe it to your constituents to let them know how you're doing with some semblance of proof. I'm not saying that you completely give up your right to privacy. That's not what I'm saying. You don't give up your right to complete medical privacy. But at the same time, if there is a question, people deserve to know the answers. And I feel like now there's a full-on push by the establishment Republicans to ensure that everybody understands that Mitch McConnell is doing just fine. And yeah, he's frozen up multiple times in front of the cameras. He's had what is said to be a massive heart attack, and he's nowhere to be found. As I mentioned, he's fallen inside the Capitol at least once, and when we see him taking questions, it is clear he just isn't there mentally. And so you can sit here and you can say, if you're CNN, oh, it's MAGA noise, as that anchor did. But the reality is, they're not being transparent. The Republicans are not being transparent as it relates to Mitch McConnell. And so just because the mainstream media will not ask the questions that need to be asked regarding Mitch McConnell's health and regarding Mitch McConnell's ability to continue to do his job, that's once again MAGA folks doing the job of the journalists across America, a la like Nick Shirley. Mainstream media wouldn't call out all of that Somalian fraud in Minnesota. So what happened? Nick Shirley went out and did it himself. Same thing here. People are asking the question, where is Mitch McConnell? Is he fit to serve? Does there need to be a special election in Kentucky? And so just because the media won't do the job that these MAGA outlets or journalists are, doesn't mean that they're not legitimate questions that are being asked. The media, mainstream, won't ask the questions. And so part of me wonders, and this is where my conspiracy hat goes on, perhaps, I don't know, whatever. But part of me wonders if more mainstream journalists and politicians are not asking those questions about Mitch McConnell is because he and Donald Trump, you know, they've been enemies for quite some time. So I'm willing to bet that when the time comes, Mitch McConnell is going to get the hallowed John McCain treatment, you know, where he's a national hero because he's been going up against Donald Trump.
8: But I take the criticism. I think it's a fair question about transparency. I think it's a fair question about whether they've done enough. But ultimately, these office holders, you know, they're in charge of their own operations. And you know, it may be somebody around him says, let's put out a picture, and he doesn't want to do it. I think that's a fair observation from Al. But all I can tell you today is all the rumors about him being dead or brain dead or, you know, being his body's being hidden somewhere. I've seen all kinds of crazy things on the internet. That's obviously not true because he picked up the phone and called me, and that was a good thing.
1: So there's a lot of different ways that they could have proven that Mitch McConnell is still alive. And by the way, just so you know, I do believe that Mitch McConnell is still alive. But there's a lot of ways that they could dispel these rumors. For example, as Scott Jennings had that 24-minute conversation with Mitch McConnell, somebody could have taped some of that interview. Just, it's as simple as Scott Jennings has his phone, Mitch McConnell has his phone, the two of them are talking. You could have Scott Jennings put his phone on speaker, and another person could have recorded that conversation. Or they have on phones these days, I don't know what kind of phone Scott Jennings has, but there's a way to record phone conversations on your own iPhone. So if I'm on the phone with somebody, and if I so choose, I've never done it, so I'm not exactly sure how it's done, but there is a way to tape that phone call on the newer iPhones, I believe. By the way, did you see this? On Tuesday, in an apparent effort to push back on the rumors that McConnell's health had significantly deteriorated, a number of high-profile Republicans, including Senate Majority Leader John Thune, put out statements saying they have recently spoken with McConnell. McConnell's office pointed to the statements and said, as the senator continues to recover, we will be sure to keep you updated. Despite constant requests for updates from CNN, his office, Mitch McConnell's office, has not disclosed a medical reason for the hospitalization or provided specifics on his health status beyond saying last week that he continues to improve and is working closely with his staff on Kentucky and Senate matters. Well, the problem is the lack of information leaves a lot of room for conspiracy. I mean, that's the bottom line. And again, there's a lot of weirdness going on because, as we told you yesterday, Mitch McConnell's wife, Elaine Chao, flies off to China. Meets with the Chinese vice president. As her husband is apparently, you know, lying in the hospital and, I don't know, apparently close to death. And a lot of people are trying to figure that one out. And why did Mitch McConnell, this happened earlier today, why did Mitch McConnell's daughter, why did his daughter eliminate all of her social media? That's another question people want to know. So there's just a lot of strangeness that is going on. By the way, as it relates to Elaine Chao, the wife of Mitch McConnell, flying off to China, Marjorie Taylor Greene had some thoughts about that. She spoke to TMZ. Listen.
15: I want to call this out. This really irritates me. The Republican Party is all campaigning against communism right now. What about Elaine Chao? Elaine Chao flew to China and met with the vice president just a few days after Mitch McConnell is practically died and went to the hospital. So when are we going to call out a possible communist Chinese spy right there?
16: You're calling his wife a possible Chinese spy.
15: Yes, yes, 100%. What woman leaves her husband's side while he is dead or dying in the hospital, flies to China and meets with the vice president? Answer me that.
1: You know what? Marjorie Taylor Greene, I wish that I could. But I don't get it. I just don't understand. By the way, as I mentioned, McConnell's daughter has deactivated her social media accounts. Again, his wife off to China. Total secrecy from the Senate and the Republicans. This is a Democrat, Mike Nellis, and I believe that he may have a point here in this audio clip.
17: On the McConnell thing, I also don't buy this either. If Scott Jennings and Thune and everybody else could have a 20-minute phone call with Mitch McConnell, he should be able to shoot a 60-second proof of life video to show us that he's okay. I think they know the deadline for a special election is August 3rd. If he's dead or if he's on a ventilator, if he's not able to do his job, he should resign right now. They should have a special election.
18: So, okay, but...
1: All right, so, point. He's right. Hell has indeed frozen over. I agree with the Democrat. And it doesn't have to be a video. It could just be maybe a phone interview. And yeah, the question about McConnell's term, he's not running for re-election. The August 3rd deadline they're talking about, that is the cutoff date in Kentucky after which a U.S. Senate vacancy would not trigger a special election, August 3rd. So if there is a Senate opening on, let's just say, August 6th, well, there isn't enough time to run a special election, so McConnell's seat would remain vacant until the regular November 3rd election. The winner of that election on November 3rd would just take over immediately and serve the remainder of that term. Now, Andy Barr is the guy who already won the primary and is running against the Democrat, a guy by the name of Charles Booker, in the general election. Barr is considered the absolute favorite. He got Donald Trump's endorsement. He is incredibly MAGA. He is considered the front runner. So if we find out tonight or tomorrow or this week that Mitch McConnell is dead, brain dead, whatever, then Kentucky would hold the special election and the winner would finish out the rest of McConnell's term, which would only be a few months. The Daily Caller is now reporting that this response to his health crisis has been coordinated by the Republican Party. This is what they say. Republican Kentucky Senator Mitch McConnell's office sending an email on Tuesday that included a compilation of statements from senators and acquaintances claiming they spoke to the former majority leader for similar lengths of time and discussed related topics. Then why can't the people of America and most certainly the people of Kentucky hear from their senator? Inquiring minds want to know. 866-90-RED-EYE is the phone number, 866-907-3339. My name is Dan Mandis. I host a morning show in Nashville, Tennessee on Super Talk 99.7 WTN. If you cannot call, but you want to text, 615-737-9986. It's got a lot more straight ahead.
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19: We're just getting into the second half of 2026, and we have already seen an extraordinarily active wildfire season so far this year.
20: With over 3.3 million acres burned as of July 5th, according to USDA meteorologist Brad Rippey, well ahead of the five-year average. In part, this is due to an erratic southwestern monsoon season to date.
19: And in fact, some of the thunderstorms that we're seeing are doing more harm than good because they are producing a lot of lightning strikes without the benefit of much, if any, rainfall.
20: A ridge of high pressure is currently blocking the tropical monsoon rains from entering the southwest.
19: We are still getting some convection as the heat builds. It creates afternoon thunderstorms, but we're just not getting that optimal amount of rainfall to help put out fires and dampen the landscape to ease that wildfire threat.
20: However, Rippey says a more regular shower pattern for the region, particularly the Four Corners area, could develop next week. I'm Rod Bain reporting for the U.S. Department of Agriculture in Washington, D.C.
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3: Red Eye Radio, 866-90 Red Eye. Just a final thought on the whole Mitch McConnell situation. I had mentioned how the Republicans are very coordinated in their messaging, talking about how Mitch McConnell, apparently he's doing just fine. Here's what that sounds like.
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5: The most difficult part about a meeting is preparing for it, mm-hmm. because he is sharp, intensely probing, and detail-oriented and focused.
6: And I'm telling you, this guy's tough. He's smart. He's on his game.
7: He has vision. He has knowledge. He has a strategic thinker.
8: Is focused. He's detail-oriented.
3: Right.
8: He's always thinking about the big picture.
9: He is engaging. He is capable.
3: So that is the Republicans, and they are talking about how Mitch McConnell is improving. He's going to be just, oh, wait, no, that was the Democrats as they were defending Joe Biden. Sadly, the Republicans sound exactly the same defending Mitch McConnell, who should have been out of the Senate at least a year ago. It is incredibly disappointing when the Republicans spend years criticizing the Democrats for covering up for Dementia Joe, Joe Biden, and then they go and they do the same thing for Mitch McConnell. I wish Mitch McConnell all the best. I hope he's alive. I believe that he is alive. I don't know if he is fit to serve. But I do hope that the Republicans understand, and I'm a Republican, I'm a conservative, and I hope that they understand that when they're defending, not really letting America or Kentuckians know how Mitch McConnell is doing, no tape, no video, nothing, well, then they sound just like the Democrats defending Dementia Joe. Come on, GOP, do better.
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7: 866-90-RED-EYE is the phone number, 866-907-3339. How many of you parents have paid for a degree for your kids and then they got out into the world and they weren't able to get a job that would pay off some of the college debt that they have? A lot of us have had to deal with that, or your kids themselves went through college and they got some sort of, I don't know, humanities degree. I mean, I know you know how this works. The Trump administration is trying to fix this, but your kids go and they get like a humanities degree and they spend, I don't know, whatever it might be, $50,000, $60,000, $70,000, $80,000 on a college education. Then they get out into the real world, and if they can even find a job that has something to do with their college degree, it doesn't pay anything. Well, now the Trump administration is putting an end to that. This is the headline from the New York Post. And I love this because I've been talking about this forever. The government is pulling student loan money from worthless college degree programs, they say, and it's about time, and it is an opinion piece by Ricky Schlott. So I'm going to read a little bit of this and comment along the way, because I know that I've been hosting talk shows for years and years and years, and I've spoken to parent after parent after parent who has paid money for these useless degrees. They knew at the time they were paying money for a degree that would do nothing to help their kids be able to pay the bills and buy a home and support a family. And of course, the government does what they do by loaning these young adults money, tacking on a healthy interest rate, of course, and knowingly giving them money for a degree that will get them nowhere in life. And the Trump administration is saying no more. Thanks to a new federal policy that went into effect on July 1st, students will no longer be able to take out federal loans to pay for degree programs that fail to provide them a return on investment. That is huge. Do you know how many kids, how many young adults? I'm older, so I call 20-somethings kids. I'm sorry, I'm trying to break the habit. But do you know how many adults are hamstrung by really bad decisions on where to go to college and that degree? And by the way, the high schools are culpable in this as well. Because the high schools, if you've got some of these, what did you call them? When I was in school, when I was in high school, we had people, part of the school district, that would help you choose a career. And there's a lot of people that have been in this position where they go to the career counselor. That's what it was when I was in school. They'd go to the career counselor and they would say, I want a degree in theology or the fine arts or drama. And more often than not, the career counselor would encourage them to rack in a whole bunch of student loan debt and get that degree so that you can, you know, portray Shakespeare in a college play or in a classroom. But where does that get you in real life? Nowhere. I mean, very few people who get a degree in drama or the fine arts end up being an actor. And that's just the fact. The New York Post article does continue. It is a response to a shocking fact. Graduates, listen to this stat. Graduates of more than 800 college programs across the country, including at institutions like the University of Southern California and New York City's New School, make less than the average high school graduate 4 years after getting a degree. Despite all of that time and effort and tuition money. You know why that is? Because these days, the average high school grad is going to a technical school, is going to a trade school, is learning how to work with their hands. And I know that there's some people that go to the University of Southern California or Yale or Harvard, and they wouldn't be caught dead crawling up into an attic and fixing an HVAC unit. They wouldn't be caught dead trying to fix somebody's plumbing. But you folks listen to talk radio. You know who's making bank right now. You know who's getting replaced by AI. And you know who is getting replaced by workers from foreign countries. And it's the people who got their hallowed degrees at the University of Southern California and Yale and Harvard. And so now the American government will have no part in propping up degree programs that may not even lead to a livable wage. A provision of the Big Beautiful Bill cuts them off from federal aid access if they cannot break that non-grad salary baseline. I love this. Teens and 20-somethings, they say in the opinion piece, should be protected by the federal government from making a catastrophic financial decision like taking on debt to finance a degree that ultimately could decrease their earnings potential. But not only are you, this is me talking now, not only are you protecting these teens and 20-somethings, but you know who else you're protecting? The American taxpayer. Because we've had a lot of these college graduates who have had their federal loans forgiven by Joe Biden and, yes, by the Trump administration as well. And so those men and women who are learning how to fix HVAC units, learning how to be plumbers and so forth, they are the ones that are ultimately screwed. Because our taxpayer dollars are going to pay off the college debt of these folks that went to college and are unable to pay their college debt. And so then you have the presidents in Congress coming in and saying, you know what, don't worry about it. We'll forgive your loan. And in my opinion, here in 2026, we have known for decades which of these college degrees will allow you to get a great job and which of these college degrees will be absolutely worthless. For example, I looked it up. You ready? The lowest paying bachelor's degrees are typically in fields where graduates are more likely to work in education, social services, which, by the way, there is a lot to be said about education and social services. I don't want to include those in this conversation. But you look at the music degrees, drama degrees, fine arts, studio art, ministry, theology, social work, elementary education, early childhood education. Now, the ones that allow you to, you know, join the ministry or theology, education degrees, I would not believe that those are included in this that I'm talking about, because obviously we need teachers. But I think that this is a great idea. According to the findings, 804 programs, 2% of all undergraduate programs, which graduate 40,000 students annually, were flagged as potentially failing the new policy changes, including several at high-profile universities. And remember, if the graduate makes less than the average high school graduate 4 years after getting a degree, despite all the time, effort, and tuition money, then that program will not be eligible for these government student loans. Makes all the sense in the world. They say graduates of the fine and studio arts program at New York City's Cooper Union pulled in just $24,920 on average 4 years out. And students with degrees in liberal arts, as well as fine and studio arts from Bard College, made slightly below the typical high school grad at $34,571 and $34,667, respectively. I have spoken to so many people. You know, not only in my years as a talk show host have I spoken to parents who have been asked to pay an exorbitant amount of money for these college educations when they knew that it was going to do their kids no good, but have also spoken to those kids who went into these various programs and now they're mired down in all of this college debt and they cannot get out of it. I know a guy who's an IT professional. He's got a good job. But you know what the problem is? He took out a loan, high interest, and even though he's got a good job in IT, he said to me about a year ago, I'll never be a homeowner. I'll never be able to support my family the way that I want to support them because of his college debt. And he's got a good gig. He does. So I think it is absolutely the right thing to do that in the big, beautiful bill, the Trump administration pulling student loan money from worthless college degree programs. And as they say in the opinion piece, it is about time. 866-90-RED-EYE is the phone number, 866-907-3339. My name is Dan Mandis. 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
7: Red Eye, Dan Mann is filling in for Gary and Erica. I think President Trump has done a lot of really good things. The Trump accounts might be one of the best. So Fox News, 10 hours ago, they are now reporting that the Trump Accounts app just shot to number one on Apple's App Store. They say Americans are racing to download the app, which lets parents manage new government-sponsored investment accounts for their children as part of the federal savings program. So you know all about the Trump accounts, I'm sure. Positive Gary and Eric have talked about it. Basically, these are accounts, U.S. children under the age of 18 with a Social Security number can have a Trump account opened for them. Kids born between January 1st of 2025 and December 31st of 2028 can receive that one-time $1,000 federal contribution. That is very good news, and clearly, the American people are seeing the benefit.
26: Philanthropies can contribute as well. If maximum contributions are made for kids born this year, that could mean more than $300,000 by the time they become an adult. If no contributions are made, that return on investment still adds up to about $5,800.
7: I mean, the thing with this is, and it's great. I love this. And I know that some people don't like it for various reasons. We'll get into that. But if maximum contributions are made by the age of 18, $303,800 by the age of 18, by the age of 28, that turns into well over $1 million. Trump accounts by the age of 18, $5,800. If no contributions are made, that $1,000 will turn into $5,800. By the age of 28, that $1,000 turns into $18,100. And I think part of what this does, and this is why I love this so much, is that it teaches people about compound interest. It teaches people the greatness and the importance of saving money. Because it is my opinion, and by the way, I'm raising my hand. When I was 18 years old, I was absolutely financially ignorant. My parents, I mean, bless their hearts, they're both gone, so I can criticize them and not feel uneasy about it. They didn't teach me anything about finances. They just didn't. And I don't know why they didn't, but this is a great way to teach your kids about the importance of saving money and also the importance of putting money aside for whatever. Because that interest does compound. And it's a great way to teach your kids about money.
27: So first of all, I think that the most important investment decision a person could make is not, did you pick the right index? Did you pick the right stock? It's getting in the market. And what the Trump account does is it broadens the capability of people to have access to the market. So let me put that in the power of compounding.
7: That's exactly what I'm saying. Thank you, CNBC, for proving my point. The power of compounding interest. Got a lot more straight ahead. Red Eye Radio.

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10: From ABC News, I'm Dave Packer. Another wave of missile attacks came for Iran Tuesday after the U.S. military claimed Iran targeted neutral ships in the Strait of Hormuz, violating the two countries' agreement made last month. ABC's Melissa Adan.
11: Iranian state TV announcing several explosions in southern Iran. Two U.S. officials confirmed to ABC News that powerful airstrikes targeted air defense, coastal surveillance, missile and drone launch sites, as well as port facilities, adding these strikes are much larger in scope and scale than those in late June.
10: Iran defiant officials saying, quote, "We will not allow America to interfere in the affairs and management of the strait." After a new allegation of sexual assault was published earlier this week against Maine Democratic Senate candidate Graham Platner, efforts to get the Senate hopeful to step down only appear to grow louder, now involve some of his closest allies on Capitol Hill. ABC's Jay O'Brien.
12: 18 Democratic senators have called for him to drop out, and that includes his two biggest allies in the Senate, Elizabeth Warren, who campaigned alongside Graham Platner in the spring, and Bernie Sanders, who is perhaps Platner's biggest supporter.
10: Another fatal shooting between Immigration and Customs Enforcement officers and a member of the public, this time in East Houston. ABC's Brianna Willis has more.
13: ICE says agents attempted to stop Salgado Orojo and his van as part of what they call a targeted enforcement arrest. They say he was from Mexico and in the country illegally. ICE says Salgado Orojo wouldn't stop and rammed his vehicle into an ICE agent's vehicle on Canal near Wayside. ICE says he also tried to run over an officer. That's when ICE says the officer opened fire.
10: At the NATO summit in Turkey, President Trump criticizing allies for not doing enough to support the war with Iran. And another cause for the rift, Trump again saying NATO allies denied his desire for the U.S. to acquire Greenland. You're listening to ABC News.
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10: United Nations Emergency Relief Coordinator is on the ground in Venezuela to meet with survivors of last month's earthquakes and assess what other humanitarian needs government officials are seeking. Venezuela's death toll now nearing 3,700. A judge blocks a DOJ subpoena for 2020 Fulton County election worker data.
16: Trump-appointed Judge William Ray described the subpoena as staggering, saying the request for information, including the names, residential addresses, telephone numbers, and other personal identifying information of all election workers involved in the 2020 election, was a, quote, arbitrary fishing expedition by the Trump administration. He noted that the statute of limitations for any crimes have already expired, and that the subpoena is likely to have a chilling effect on future poll workers. With Donald Trump continuing to cast doubt on the outcome of the 2020 election, the Department of Justice has spent the last year investigating Fulton County, including sending the subpoena in April, and recently surging hundreds of FBI personnel to assist in the investigation. Peter Harlambous, ABC News.
10: New government data shows airlines in the U.S. spent $6.6 billion on jet fuel in May, the second straight month that costs passed the $6 billion mark. That's 84% higher than last May. Pittsburgh Pirates first baseman Ryan O'Hearn set a franchise record by driving in 10 runs on 3 homers against Atlanta. O'Hearn hit a grand slam in the first inning, a 3-run shot in the third, and another 3-run homer in the sixth. Dave Packer, ABC News.
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0: Now, it's Red Eye Radio with talk about everything from politics to social issues and news of the day. 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
2: 866-90-RED-EYE is the phone number, 866-907-3339. I always appreciate the opportunity to fill in on the mighty Red Eye Radio. 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I do have the latest on Graham Plattner. Has he resigned yet? The answer to that is no. And it actually looks like he may not be resigning or dropping out of his race despite enormous pressure.
21: Many of them saying it's time for him to end his campaign. Alexis McAdams is joining us live with all the fallout from this as that fallout grows by the minute. Alexis, this is just a drip, drip, drip when it comes to Graham Plattner.
22: Bill, that's right. We talked about it the other day. First the Nazi tattoo, then the allegations of physical abuse. That wasn't enough for Congressman Ro Khanna, and it still doesn't look like it's enough for Senator Bernie Sanders. We're waiting to see if he pulls his endorsement. Calls for Graham Plattner, though, are growing for him to drop. Even the mayor of New York City just a short time ago, Bill, says this guy has to go after a woman who dated Plattner. Her name is Jenny Racicot, accused him of raping her back in 2021. She told CNN he forced himself on her despite her telling him to stop.
2: Yep. And here's the thing. And the opening of that piece, I know this is radio, so you couldn't see it, but they got all of these photographs of Democrats who have now pulled their support for Graham Plattner, or the they have encouraged him to step down. So, by the way, it is worth noting, Bernie Sanders did eventually tell Graham Plattner to drop out. Now, multiple sources are saying that he might actually be staying in the race, which would more than likely lead to a defeat and a win for Susan Collins for the Republicans in the state of Maine. But now Politico is reporting this. I honestly believe that Graham Plattner doesn't really know what he's going to do. But this is what Politico says. Graham Plattner's campaign said that it had reached out to the Maine Democratic Party to discuss the process for replacing him if he were to drop out of the state's U.S. Senate race. So apparently, I think what Plattner's doing, and this is what's being reported, is that he is trying to pick his own replacement. Yeah. The acknowledgement came after the state party accused the campaign of improperly trying to influence that succession process, and it is the clearest indication yet that Plattner is considering leaving the race after saying Monday he was taking the time to reflect on his bid for the Senate. But if he decides that because the Democrat Party will not work with him on choosing his own replacement, then he may not step down. Wouldn't that be crazy? Because clearly the guy is not wanted by the Democrat Party. But listen to this. This is from Politico. The campaign spokesperson noted that Plattner had received more than 150,000 votes in last month's primary and that more than 15,000 volunteers had lent their support to his bid. Do you know what the shocking thing is? If I may just sideline this for a second. We've gone over, Gary and Eric, everybody's gone over the problems with Graham Plattner, the anti-Semitism, the bullying of fellow veterans online, the horrible things that he has said about the gay community. He's the sexual assault allegations, now the allegations of rape. You know, a lot, and of course, the Nazi tattoo. A lot of these volunteers, well, they knew all of this going in. When they came in to volunteer for Graham Plattner, some of this stuff was already known. And as the campaign continued and more of these things came out, a lot of these volunteers stayed, which I think is absolutely insane. But anyway, the campaign spokesman noting Plattner had received more than 150,000 votes in last month's primary, 15,000 volunteers as well. This is the quote. While Graham would not want to be a part of the process, he would want to make sure the voters and the volunteers make this decision, not the political establishment. An unnamed source telling the New York Times on Monday that Plattner would only withdraw from the race on the condition that he was listen to this quote, that he was replaced by a candidate who he believes is true to the values and the vision and the policy agenda of the campaign that Maine voted for. Values? Really? I mean, I saw that word and I thought, somebody please tell me what values that Graham Plattner has. I mean, does that include rape and sexual assault and Nazi tattoos and homophobic slurs and intimidation? Are those the values that he wants to ensure that whoever replaces him on the campaign has? Because that's what I took away from that word, the values of Graham Plattner. Wow. I think we know what Graham Plattner's values are. And by and large, the Democrat Party knew as well, and they still supported him until the allegations of rape. Now, people are talking about all of this, of course. Scott Jennings on CNN says there's something very familiar about all this.
3: I'm amazed at just how breezily Democrats are out there publicly discussing subverting the will of the people of Maine. Graham Plattner overwhelmingly won a primary. 98% of what we know about Graham Plattner, we already knew.
2: Yep.
3: The voters knew. The Democrats knew. The activists knew. The donors knew. Everybody knew.
2: Yep, he is right. Scott Jennings is absolutely right. Everybody knew. Same with Joe Biden, by the way. Everybody knew Biden was completely out of his mind mentally. But he won the primary. Democrats realized after the primary that he could not win. They pulled the plug and went with Kamala Harris without a special election or primary or anything. The party bosses did what the party bosses do. And as Scott Jennings said, they subverted the will of the people in their party that voted in the primary. Whether we're talking about Graham Plattner or Joe Biden. So now the Democrats, they believe that they are unable to win with Graham Plattner. So yeah, they're pulling the plug on Plattner and will probably replace him without any kind of a primary.
4: And there's a reason why
3: they voted for him.
4: Summer of 24 right
3: they
4: now.
3: They voted for him anyway. Graham Plattner hasn't dropped out of this race
5: yet. But if Graham Plattner does drop out,
3: you have all these Democrats and even some of the, well, I guess we'll have to get somebody else. You had a vote. This is a democracy. The Democrats voted. And now the party of democracy is apparently going to subvert the will of the people.
5: What you're hearing from Scott, though, is that obviously the Republicans at this point would love to run against Graham Plattner. I mean, this would be a gift. I mean, that would be a gift for them.
23: And to Dave's point,
3: look, Lulu, it's not a gift that someone like this was allowed to make it this far in this process, but he did make it this far, and I think the Democrats, sometimes, what's the old saying? You know, you made your bed, now you got to lie in it.
5: Well, at least
3: the process here would dictate that Democrats ought to have to lie in this.
2: Yep, that is Scott Jennings. And of course, cue all the screaming that goes on. You know, we'll see what Plattner does. There may be some negotiating that is going on behind the scenes, but, you know, Plattner apparently wants this guy, Troy Jackson, who is a former state Senate president in Maine. But now there are accusations that Troy Jackson himself has skeletons in his closet as well. So that's going to be a problem. So Plattner says, no. See, now that there's pushback, Plattner is like, no. We're not trying to tip the scales. That's not what we're trying to do. We're not trying to tip the scales. We'll have to see ultimately what happens. But this is from CNN. As Maine Democrats try to find the right option, if Plattner pulls out, a July 25th pop-up convention or statewide caucus has been floated, according to the New York Times. The state party committee is unlikely to make the choice. The New York Times reported the state party's committee, which has about 100 members, will not be choosing the nominee. Now, Brandon Gill is a Republican congressman out of Texas. He says that Plattner is only part of the problem. The Democrat Party is really to blame for all this.
1: Democrats are going to go looking for another candidate that they think can make that articulate that message, particularly to young white men. What happened here, remember, is that Democrats were looking for somebody. Graham Plattner didn't just come out of nowhere from Maine. Party leaders looked for a candidate that they believed would resonate with young white men, and they found the biggest scumbag they possibly could, because that is, Graham Plattner is the caricature of white men that Democrats have in their heads, and that's who they think can carry that message.
2: I mean, toxic masculinity, right? I mean, isn't that what the Democrats have been complaining about all this time? They picked what I would say is one of the most toxic individuals you'll ever find. And by the way, I don't believe in this toxic masculinity. I don't believe in that. But if I did, I agree with Brandon Gill, where this guy would be the personification of it if you believed in toxic masculinity. But whole thing is just crazy. By the way, they're talking about the situation with the vetting. Listen to this. When Scott Jennings said that Democrats have to, you know, lie in their bed that they made. Do you know how much they spent on the vetting of Graham Plattner? $6,250 for your basic background check. $6,250. That took only 3 days. Now, the vetting process for politicians, usually they run in the tens of thousands of dollars, and it takes a long time because you really need to dig deep, right? The New York Times talks about this. Vetting processes they are undertaking to help ensure prospective elected officials don't have personal baggage that could, if discovered, derail their candidacy. And they only paid $6,250 for a background check that took 3 days. So this is the Democrats' fault. I mean, it really, truly is. Now they've got to deal with all of this. Dave is calling from Pennsylvania on Red Eye Radio. Dave, thanks for calling in. Go ahead, sir. I don't hear. There you go. Hey, Dave, start over again, if you would, please.
6: I'm no fan of Graham Plattner. I'm a Republican, in fact. But I think he's getting kind of a raw deal. I mean, if this woman, you know, if you get raped, it's my view, you should call the police as soon as you're in a place of safety or as soon as the person leaves your house. She's waited 5 years to come forward with this. And in terms of these other allegations, if there was any validity to them, why weren't the police and various district attorneys, why haven't criminal cases been brought? I mean, this guy won the primary and he won it big. I don't want him to win the election, but I think he's getting kind of a raw deal. And this woman said, she thinks men count too much on the silence of women. Well, she remained silent for 5 years. And it's only coming forward now on the eve, the relative eve of a senatorial election.
2: So, I mean, you're right on all of those counts. I would not defend the silence of this woman for 5 years. And, you know, but from the Democrats' perspective, remember, Dave, the Democrats' perspective is believe all women, right? So they've got to live with their own mantra. So if they're going to live by believe all women, then they've got to believe this woman. I think there's some party jockeying going on, of course, behind the scenes. They needed to figure out a way out of the Graham Plattner business, because I think they probably had some internal polling that showed that Graham Plattner was not going to win. And so they, and by the way, there's some more allegations out there today with Graham Plattner. I'm hesitating. It's late enough at night, early enough in the morning that I can tell you folks what those allegations are. And I will here in a second. But I think that the Democrats were looking for a way out. I think that they brought it, as you said, Dave, right up to the relative eve of the deadline before they could, you know, boot him. And so they made him and are making him look as bad as possible, because I think that there is some coordinated effort here. And I think they're making him look as bad as possible so that the person that replaces Graham Plattner will look like an angel. And Dave, I appreciate the call. There is an ex-girlfriend of Graham Plattner. Do I have time to do this? I think that I do. There's an ex-girlfriend of Graham Plattner, just real quick, who is accusing him of, during sexual intercourse, of taking off the condom. And that is the latest accusation. Now, if I'm going to follow the track that Dave is on, okay, well, then if you notice that he took it off in the middle of your encounter, your intercourse, well, then stop having sex. I mean, that seems pretty simple to me. Anyway, the phone number is 866-90-RED-EYE, 866-907-3339. Got a lot more straight ahead on Red Eye Radio.
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0: The Trump administration is apparently going to crack down on illegal alien truck drivers. I know there's a lot of truckers that listen to Red Eye Radio. I love what the men and women do out on the highways and byways of America, delivering all of our goods. Thank you very much for what you do behind the wheel of those 18-wheelers. And so the president, and I've got some great audio from Tom Homan coming up, they are going after the illegal alien truck drivers and the states and the schools that give them those CDLs. It was just in earlier this week, right, in Pennsylvania, where a illegal alien truck driver just killed a state trooper on the side of the road. Horrible, horrible story. So I love, and again, I've got some great audio from Tom Homan coming up after the break. Also, this headline, Donald Trump's inner circle have now talked about the real UFO disclosure. Apparently, the president has a speech that he is ready to give. It is written and ready. And basically, they're talking about what he is going to explain to the American people. So we're going to talk about that coming up as well straight ahead. People who listen to me in Nashville, Tennessee know that I am a big-time In-N-Out fan. In-N-Out has now given a major update about its expansion. East Coast fans, I'm just going to give you the headline. You're going to be left out in the cold. If you love In-N-Out and you're in, like, New York, you might be SOL. Anyway, details straight ahead right here on Red Eye Radio.
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0: A Better Life with Dr. Sanjay Gupta.
1: There are lots of things you can measure to get an idea of how healthy you are at any given moment. Temperature, heart rate, blood pressure, just to name a few. But how about how healthy you will be and how long you're likely to live? According to a new study out of the University of Buffalo, two simple strength tests are pretty accurate at predicting longevity in older women. One is hand grip strength, and the other is how quickly people can stand up from a seated position without using their arms. By the way, I remember interviewing former President Jimmy Carter when he was quite old and being really impressed how he just popped out of the chair without using his arms. Not a lot of older people can actually do that. But I think the message here is that maintaining strength as you age is going to help you perform everyday activities, but also help you avoid injury and stay independent. I'm Dr. Sanjay Gupta, helping you live a better life.
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7: 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Dan Mandis in for Gary and Eric. And Steve is in Stone Mountain, Georgia on Red Eye Radio. 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
8: Doing great. How are you doing this morning? Hey, Graham Plattner, for years the Democrat Party has belittled and been hostile towards white males. So, of course, they lost our vote. Big surprise. But they're trying to get us back. All they have to offer, not real white men, but caricatures of white men like this human piece of feces, Graham Plattner. He's just a caricature of a man, and that's just all they have to put up, like mama's boys like him. And the only reason they're dropping him is because they figured out he can't win. If they still thought he could win, they would stick with him, even if he was, you know, credibly accused of cannibalism.
7: You know what's crazy?
8: That's just how morally bankrupt that party is.
7: Oh, well, you're right. Do you remember how much money they spent trying to figure out how to reach working class males? Do you remember that whole thing where they spent $20 million?
8: Yeah, if you had any authenticity at all, you wouldn't have to spend a penny. You would instinctively know what to do to reach people who actually make this country run.
7: That's exactly right, and I appreciate the call very much. And I agree with you on Graham Plattner. I mean, living, breathing piece of human excrement is the only way that I can describe him. And the Democrat Party thought that he was, a good guy to represent them. As I wrapped up the show yesterday, I played a few times Elizabeth Warren and, you know, her little audio clip that said that, you know, Graham Plattner is her kind of guy. Remember that? Do you know what's so funny, too? Have you noticed that the Democrats are bringing truly horrifying people to run for these incredibly important races? And I'm not talking about the socialists. I mean, I do find the, you know, anti-Israel, you know, anti-America, wiping their hands on the American flag, free Palestine. I do find those people horrifying, too. But when we start talking about, you know, some of these people that are running for the Democrats, I mean, okay, so you've got Graham Plattner. You've also got Eric Swalwell, who was running for the governorship for the state of California. And he ended up with a lot of these same types of allegations. And by the way, Democrats knew it. Democrats knew about all of those horrifying allegations by the ex-girlfriends and all of these people that knew Eric Swalwell. And yet they supported him anyway. Then you've got Katie Porter, also out of California, who threw hot mashed potatoes on her husband's head. Jay Jones, who said that he wanted to shoot his Republican opponent and his kids and urinate on their graves. He was running for AG in Virginia, and he won, by the way. Absolutely horrifying. And yeah, Gold Bar Bob Menendez as well, corruption. And now you've got another one, of course, as I said, Graham Plattner. I'm sure I've got a text line. I've got a lot that I want to do in this segment, so I don't know if I can take any more calls, but 615-737-9986. I'm sure that there is somebody that the Republicans have run that is as disgusting as some of these people. I'm just, I can't think of anyone. And maybe it's because I'm conservative. And no, I don't believe that anything that Donald Trump has ever done equates to any of what I've just described. Was that a Santos? Was it George Santos? The guy that lied on his resume? George Santos. The only one that I can think of. Other than that, I can't think of a Republican, a recent Republican, who has this kind of a resume. A Graham Plattner, Eric Swalwell, Katie Porter throwing piping hot mashed potatoes on her husband's head, Jay Jones talking about wanting to shoot his Republican opponent in the family. I can't think of anyone that is on that kind of a level of being a horrifying person. Now, I'm a conservative. Maybe I'm blind to the problems within my own party, although I don't believe that I am. But if I've missed one, send a text, 615-737-9986, and I'll look at it before the end of the show. One of the things that I talk about a lot, I'm a morning host in Nashville, Tennessee on Super Talk 99.7 WTN, 6 to 10 Eastern, 5 to 9 Central. One of the things that I talk about often is illegal alien truck drivers. And, you know, if you listen to Red Eye Radio and you know what's going on, you know that it is a major, major problem across our country, especially with the administration of Joe Biden allowing all of these people into our country. Then they go to places like California. Then they go to places like the state of Washington and Oregon and some of these other states that are liberal, and they get their CDLs and they're driving around these massive 18-wheelers and they end up killing innocent people. I don't have the time, and maybe I'll have time tomorrow night, but I mean, I could name you probably at least 10 to 15 different episodes of these illegal alien truck drivers killing people over the last several years. And the people that they're killing are Americans. And yeah, it's a major issue. And so now the Trump administration, and you truck drivers know exactly what I'm talking about. Some of you, and I get conflicting reports, but some of you has said that the illegal alien truck drivers, they are willing to work for lower money. So that is depressing wages in the trucking industry. Others have said that is not the case. I don't know what the reality is. But what I do know is that there's a lot of frustration within the trucking industry. And there's certainly frustration amongst the American people as we hear time and time and time again that illegal aliens are being given these CDLs and they can't speak English. They don't know the roads. They barely know what's going on around them here in America because they just snuck into our country. Tom Homan says, you know what? We are going to surge across America at these way stations to catch illegal alien CDL drivers.
9: Driver's license revoked as of May 1st was over 28,000, which seems significant. But out of how many? Like, what do you know what the denominator is?
10: That's a work in progress because, again, getting information from, you know, the some of the sanctuary states is a struggle. And Sean Duffy's suing, DOJ's suing. So we're trying to get all this information we can.
7: Yeah. And I mean, you're talking about tens of thousands. How do you get all of these folks, by the way? I don't know. But you know they exist. And we find out that they exist when they end up killing some poor guy on a motorcycle, which is what happened in eastern Tennessee here in my state of Tennessee. So this is happening. I love that Tom Homan is going to do that surge and try to get as many of these guys off the road as he possibly can. Now, Donald Trump's inner circle. This is an article in the Daily Mail, and it's by a guy named Chris Mellor, U.S. Deputy Science Editor. He says, Donald Trump's inner circle have shown me the real UFO disclosure. The president has an imminent speech written and ready. What he'll explain about non-human life will make it all make sense. All right, so I just saw this. I'm going to paraphrase some of this. But they say that Trump has this speech ready to go. What is he going to tell the American people? And by the way, and I've talked about this before, The Age of Disclosure, it is an incredible documentary. You've got to watch it if you're interested in UFO stuff. A guy named Mark Christopher Lee, who correctly predicted several aspects of Donald Trump's UFO disclosure plans in the Daily Mail earlier this year, now claims the president has prepared a speech that would amount to a historic soft disclosure of extraterrestrial life. White House disclosures have told the Daily Mail that no speech discussing this topic has been planned, but there's a lot of people inside the administration that do say, oh yeah, it's coming. This guy Lee revealing that multiple sources believe the speech not only exists, but may have been moved up to take place during the NATO summit in Turkey on July 8th, which is today, which is also the anniversary of the Roswell UFO incident in 1947, though he is less confident about the exact timing of the speech. Well, that's going to be interesting. The alleged draft of the speech is said to mention specific UFO incidents over the last 80 years, including Roswell, the U.S. Navy's encounter with a craft called the Tic Tac in 2004, and multiple UFOs spotted by fighter jets along the East Coast in 2015. If you haven't seen these videos, they are incredible. Now, a lot of these incidents have already been sort of, you know, if you're interested in this stuff, you already know about some of these. But they say that Donald Trump is going to go a step further and confirm that these incidents are believed to have involved craft and beings of a non-human origin. So essentially what the president's going to do is he is going to confirm, as president of the United States, these incidents, they're not conspiracies. They are real. The crafts are real. And these non human beings are also real. This is what the president, apparently, according to this guy in the Daily Mail, is going to say. The president also is expected to reveal that forensic testing done on entities found in crashed UFOs proves these beings were not from Earth. I mean, this is going to be really interesting. And yeah, if it happens today, that's going to be fascinating. They say that Donald Trump has expressed support for increased transparency and disclosure regarding UFOs, though his personal interest in the subject has historically been described as skeptical or limited. So we'll have to see if we get a speech here in the next couple of days. All right, where is In-N-Out coming to across Middle Tennessee and America? So I'm, again, a big In-N-Out fan, and they've now announced plans to open stores in, you ready? Colorado, Texas, Idaho, East Tennessee. There's a couple of new In-N-Outs that are coming in my location of Middle Tennessee. There is one opening up in Madison, a few people listening on WTN, and another one opening up in Hermitage, right on my way home from work every single day. Also, New Mexico has another one coming too. So In-N-Out, they are definitely expanding. What they also say is that there is no way in any real length of time, there's no way in any, not anytime soon is what I'm trying to say, is In-N-Out going to open any stores on the East Coast. They say that there's just no way that they can do it. I have a feeling that part of the reason why In-N-Out won't move to the East Coast is because the East Coast, frankly, is full of, liberal ideology. In-N-Out is known to be extremely conservative. My name is Dan Mandis. Got a lot more straight ahead.
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7: Dan, that is here on Red Eye Radio. By the way, had, if I do say so myself, a pretty good show tonight. 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If you want to check out any part of the radio program, that is where you can find the podcast. By the way, I've been fact-checked from the great state and the free state of Florida when I said a lot of these East Coast states, I think that In-N-Out, there's logistical reasons why In-N-Out can't move to expand out to the East Coast. But, you know, I said, well, you got a lot of these liberal states on the East Coast. So that might be one of the reasons why this Christian family doesn't want to go that far east. And I got fact-checked by somebody in Florida says, hey, Mandis, Florida is a very conservative state. I stand corrected. You know, I just got back from a trip to Florida, and I can't, whenever I talk about Florida, I always find myself saying the free state of Florida, which is what they call themselves in the Sunshine State. So, and this person, whoever it is, asked me if I could ship some of those In-N-Out hamburgers from Tennessee to Florida. I can tell you from personal experience, they don't travel well. And one of my local listeners said, congratulations, Dan, you have now promoted In-N-Out on every radio show you have done. That's actually probably true. I think one of my first days, 12 years ago, one of my first shows in Nashville, I made a one-man mission that I was going to get In-N-Out to come to Tennessee. I'm sure that's why they finally moved here. Thanks for listening.

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7: From ABC News, I'm Dave Packard. Growing calls for Maine Democrat Graham Plattner to drop out of a Senate race following a string of scandals, including new claims of sexual assault. Now, the state's Democratic Party confirmed reports that Plattner's campaign has been trying to influence the process for selecting a replacement Senate nominee. In a video posted to X, Executive Director Devin Murphy Anderson also says they've heard echoed calls to Plattner to exit the race.
8: We have also reiterated that Graham Plattner must drop out of this race so that Democrats in Maine can focus on defeating Susan Collins this November.
7: The Senate race in Maine is considered a must-win for Democrats to take control of the Senate. In New York City, Building Commissioner Ahmed Tegani confirmed Tuesday night that ongoing efforts to temporarily stabilize an under-construction buckling high-rise in Midtown Manhattan are going well.
9: We have been able to bring in a plan and materials to stabilize the impacted floors and looking to extend that stability plan to other parts of the building.
7: Residents in some nearby buildings that were evacuated have been allowed to return. The U.S. escalating tensions with Iran again on Tuesday, launching new strikes after they say neutral ships were targeted in the Strait of Hormuz. ABC's Rachel Scott.
10: U.S. officials tell us the strikes targeted Iranian defense and coastal surveillance systems, missile and drone launch sites, and port facilities, calling the attacks a clear violation of the ceasefire and wholly unacceptable. The U.S. also revoking part of the deal President Trump signed that allowed Iran to sell its oil on the international market.
11: Health officials in New York City are investigating a Legionnaires' disease cluster on Manhattan's Upper East Side. Health officials say 23 cases of the severe pneumonia have been confirmed in two neighborhoods. No deaths have been associated with the outbreak. The health department believes the likely source of the bacteria is a cooling tower in the area. You're listening to ABC News.
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11: The Justice Department has unsealed indictments against 37 alleged members of 3 Indian-based transnational organized crime groups. U.S. Attorney Bill Asaley says that 24 defendants have been arrested.
14: These criminal organizations have engaged in widespread violence, including targeted killings, extortions, and kidnappings.
11: 3 were arrested in Canada. A California judge is allowing a class action lawsuit against United Airlines to proceed. It was filed by a passenger alleging the airline knowingly charged extra for a window seat that didn't have a window. Waymo says no way to a pair of unruly passengers.
15: 2 15-year-olds are in a heap of trouble for what they allegedly were doing in a self-driving Waymo. Apparently, the interior cameras caught them drinking and shooting from the vehicle. Waymo then called the police in San Mateo, California. Cops pulled the car over and found the teens with libations and a gun that shoots water beads. A police statement says that while these are bad ideas, at least the kids had the sense to use a Waymo, because driving themselves, while impaired, would have made this a lot worse. Wayne Cabot, ABC News.
11: A homeowner in Connecticut captured on surveillance's dog, Bella, chasing away a black bear as it charged his 6-year-old son over the weekend. Jeffrey Tezera says Bella bit the bear in its behind before it ran into the woods. For being a good girl, Bella got a steak. Dave Packer, ABC News.
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18: 866-90-RED-EYE is the phone number, 866-907-3339. Hope you are doing well, and welcome on in. Gary and Eric, they return Sunday night, Monday morning. I always appreciate the opportunity to fill in for the guys, and you can find me on the socials at Dan Mandis Show, and I host a morning show in Nashville, Tennessee on Super Talk 99.7 WTN. Lots going on tonight. Let's get to it. Iran. Well, there has now been some fighting going on in Iran. It's a, what do they call it? FAFO, mess around and find out. That is what Iran has decided to do. So they decided yesterday to attack some commercial ships sailing through the Strait of Hormuz. Now, it's been relatively quiet as the negotiations continue. The memorandum of understanding has been playing out, but that has now completely been blown out of the water. There were three tankers trying to sail through or transit the Strait of Hormuz via the route that Iran apparently had warned ships against using. So these three ships, Iran claims, tried to use that route, and they ultimately got hit by the Iranians. And so now we are fighting back, and we have been bombing the living you-know-what out of the Iranians. Apparently, we struck more than 80 targets, and now the Iranians, and you know how this goes because we've all been watching this play out for the last several months, Iran is now threatening the United States as well. CENTCOM started talking about what we did. They made this announcement. Here's what they said, according to Fox News.
19: Here's what they posted on X. They said, U.S. Central Command forces have begun launching a series of powerful strikes against Iran to impose heavy costs for targeting and attacking commercial shipping crewed by innocent civilians in an international waterway. The U.S. strikes are in response to Iranian attacks on three commercial vessels that were transiting the Strait of Hormuz. Iran's demonstrated aggression was unwarranted, dangerous, and a clear violation of the ceasefire.
18: All right, so we'll have to see where this goes. But not only did we drop a bunch of bombs on them, which I'm fine with that, just so you know where I stand, I'm all for diplomacy related to Iran in this situation. But my ultimate opinion on Iran is you can't trust them, and they only relate to one kind of negotiation, and that is leading with warfare, leading with bombs. That is why we are doing what we're doing. As a matter of fact, you know, in the past, we've always, when we have had to deal with Iran militarily, we'll oftentimes refer to those strikes as defensive, though now, tonight, we're calling these moves offensive in nature. But in addition to the military strikes, in addition to the bombs, we've also dropped some waivers. And Iran is losing a ton of revenue. There is millions of barrels of oil that are now in limbo. That is the headline from Fox News. Here's what we've done. The Treasury Department on Tuesday revoked a waiver allowing Iran to sell oil and petrochemicals, prohibiting Iran from a significant revenue source negotiated during recent talks. A U.S. official said in a statement that Iran's actions in the Strait were wholly unacceptable to the United States and will be met with consequences. Iran's not necessarily used to having to deal with consequences. They are a petulant child collectively. Iran, of course, accusing the U.S. now of violating the memorandum of understanding signed last month by both U.S. and Iran by revoking the waivers. But Iran bombed three ships, so who violated the memorandum of understanding first? Was it Iran bombing these ships, or was it us for reacting to the bombing? So for the United States, I mean, we're doing what we need to do. We have told them over and over and over again what they need to do to be able to sell their oil on the open market and make billions of dollars in oil sales. So there's lots of saber rattling that is going on as Iran is now warning they will stop negotiations if the U.S. and our threats continue. Here's more.
20: From Fox Business, they've obtained audio of an Iranian threatening the ships in the strait, and here is how that sounded in English.
21: This is the last warning. This is last warning. This is last warning. You are running danger. Don't put your life in danger. You are ordered to alter course. Support us immediately. 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If you disobey, you will be targeted. This is the Navy out.
18: So that is supposedly Iran warning these ships. So clearly, Iran's default is that they do not want peace. They only know one way to exist, and that is with war, with death, and with destruction. I mean, they can't seem to get out of their own way. That is how they want it. And my opinion is that if that's how they want it, that's how they're going to get it. They continue to claim ownership of the Strait of Hormuz. That's not the way that it's going to work. Donald Trump has said that. Many other nations have said that as well. You just can't start bombing commercial vessels. They think that they own the Strait of Hormuz, and they don't. So now Donald Trump is going to do what he's going to have to do. And as I said just a few moments ago, we have apparently struck now more than 80 sites in Iran. And now they're talking tough like they always do. Again, I hate to sound like a broken record, but Iran doesn't understand diplomacy. They don't care about their people. They don't care about sanctions and all of these other things. They only care about their ability to manufacture a nuclear weapon. I believe that Donald Trump, frankly, he just wants a way out of this. I think that Donald Trump wants a way out. He wants a way to be able to declare victory and be able to get out, lower gasoline prices heading into the midterm elections. That's what Donald Trump is trying to do. Now, I get why the Trump administration decided to go into Iran in the first place. The president saying that Iran can never have a nuclear weapon. He has been saying that for decades. And so he decided to do what he decided to do. Now, a lot of people will constantly, and it is a very fair question, as a supporter of Donald Trump, did we do the right thing going into Iran in the first place? That depends on how this whole thing ultimately ends. Because if Iran eventually decides, you know what, we are going to abandon our nuclear aspirations and we are going to accept the generosity of America and the rest of the world, and we are going to sell our oil on the open market. We are going to make billions of dollars in revenue. We're going to help our economy. We're going to fix our economy. We're going to save our country by selling oil on the open market, and everything is going to be fine. We're not going to sponsor terrorism. If Iran ultimately comes to the right side, along with the rest of the world, well, most of the rest of the world, well, then President Trump did the right thing. But if things continue to go south like what we're seeing tonight, then the opposite could be argued, that Donald Trump did not do the right thing. Now, there's going to be a lot of people out there, and I've been dealing with this since this whole thing started. People are going to say, well, Iran is now weaponizing the Strait of Hormuz. They've always weaponized the Strait of Hormuz. Some people will say that Iran never even had an inkling to weaponize the Strait of Hormuz. They have always threatened to close the Strait of Hormuz. Now they're actually doing it. And so I understand what Donald Trump says, yeah, and imagine if they had a nuclear weapon. I do understand why the president did this. But gas prices are still more expensive. We're dealing with a country that refuses to follow any rules, refuses any real attempts at diplomacy. And they simply, as I said, they don't care about their own people. So it does seem to me, and I know that there's going to be people out there that are going to disagree with me, and that's fine. But I do feel like we've painted ourselves into a corner, honestly. And Donald Trump is looking to claim victory and get out. But, you know, that victory is hard to find. And so now the very latest on Iran is they're threatening us. Let me go to the right page. CENTCOM is calling the Iran operation offensive in a shift from previous strikes, basically saying, yeah, you know what? We are taking offense. We are doing everything we can to get Iran to acquiesce to what we are demanding, as we should. Kuwait and Bahrain is now issuing alerts as tension escalates following the U.S. strikes on Iran. By the way, don't forget that Iran, they have also, of course, been bombing their neighbors in the Middle East. So our allies in the Middle East, they want this done as quickly as we want it done for a number of different reasons. Of course, everybody's talking about the oil here in America. We have, as I mentioned, higher oil prices, higher gasoline prices. That, of course, leads to higher prices overall. A lot of things across America, most things, if not all things, what we pay depends on the cost of gasoline, because a lot of the things that we buy at the grocery stores and at the department stores and so forth, well, that has to be transported via trucks that use gasoline to power, to run. So that's the problem that we face. And every time we think that we're getting close, and I'm not even going to talk about how many times Donald Trump has said, the war is almost over, the war is almost over, the war is almost over, only to find that, no, Iran comes back and says, no, the war is not almost over. No, we did not agree to what you have told the world that we agreed to, and on it goes. So that is the latest. We're watching everything that is going on in Iran. By the way, Pete Hegseth, Secretary of War, is headed to, if not already in Israel, speaking to Benjamin Netanyahu. So we'll see where this whole thing goes. Meantime, the president is right next to Iran in Turkey for the NATO summit. Now, they say that he is safe in his hotel. Remember, again, at the NATO summit, and one of the big questions a lot of people were asking is if the president is in danger. Probably not. Iran is, of course, right next to Turkey. Theoretically, they could hit Ankara with a weapon, but Turkey has massive air defense systems. In other words, Donald Trump is safe, but yes, he ordered strikes in Iran, or on Iran, from Turkey. A few notes from the NATO summit. Now, first of all, the president, he did go in there guns blazing. We're going to talk about that and a whole lot more straight ahead. My name is Dan Mattis. The phone number, 866-90-RED-EYE, 866-907-3339. We'll return next on Red Eye Radio.
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18: Red Eye Radio, 866-90-RED-EYE, 866-907-3339. Dan Mandis here in for Gary and Eric. So the first segment we're talking about, what is going on in Iran? They bombed three ships as they were traveling through the Strait of Hormuz. We are retaliating by bombing the living you-know-what out of Iran. We hit at least 80 sites, and I believe that that bombing is going to continue. All of that is Donald Trump is in NATO and at the NATO summit in Turkey, and he is incredibly angry still at some of our NATO allies. And so one of the things that happened, and this is a moment that is making the rounds on the internet and on social media, a lot of people noticing that President Trump, again, went in incredibly angry, and he talked about his attitude heading into the NATO summit.
29: Troop drawdowns in Europe likely, and are you satisfied with the progress that NATO allies have
30: made? Well, we're going to see. I was very disappointed with NATO, and frankly, if it weren't held in Turkey, where my friend happens to be a very strong leader, person. It's possible that I wouldn't have attended. I felt I had to attend because of the fact that, you know, I know he's gone all out. It was a big thing to have NATO come to Turkey or any place else. It's a big thing. But we weren't treated well because we did something in Iran. We don't need anybody's help. I didn't even want the help. But before I asked, they said they wouldn't be there. And we've invested trillions of dollars in NATO. Why? To protect European countries and others, Canada, etc., but to protect people, countries from, generally speaking, it used to be the Soviet Union, now it's Russia. And I say that's fine, but you would think that they'd be very willing to do something to help us.
18: So that was President Trump, and again, that is a moment that went viral. The backdrop was incredibly tense. Now, remember what has been going on. As you just heard, the president, we went into Iran, NATO countries did not help us, refused. Spain refusing to allow us to use air bases and their airspace as well. That was insane. Italy decided they wouldn't allow us to use one of their military bases in Sicily. So basically, we had to waste fuel. We had to waste time. Logistically speaking, it was more difficult because we had to go out of our way to do what we needed to do militarily because NATO allies would not step up. They would not help because either, number one, they just, you know, they had a principled disagreement with what we were doing, or they were more afraid of Iran than they were of Donald Trump and America. France, of course, limited some of the airspace that we were allowed to use. The UK didn't allow us to use

0: Understand? And it's okay. But, you know, why are we spending hundreds of billions of dollars and they're not there for us? We've always been there for them.
1: Yep, so it's Donald Trump versus the world, America versus the world, it seems, when it comes to the war in Iran. Again, remember the backdrop includes Donald Trump, you just heard him, complaining about the spending, and there are different ways to count it, but the bottom line is we spend far more than the rest of these countries combined to support NATO. Just sheer defensive spending, we spent in 2024, $968 billion. All the other NATO countries combined, it was like $450 billion. And so this is to protect Europe from Russia. So why exactly is it that we're spending so much and these other countries are simply not hitting their requirements is a huge question that Donald Trump is still trying to force these NATO countries to step up and do what they're contractually obligated to do. Got a lot more straight ahead on Red Eye Radio.
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4: 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And I tend to read all of the messages. I don't always get to respond to them, but I do appreciate all of the feedback. I couldn't believe when I saw this. Woke activists are now pushing for something called Black English to be taught in Democrat states' preschools to combat harmful language hierarchies. So I'm reading this, and of course, this comes from the People's Republic of California. These activists want to teach Black English in schools. What is Black English? Well, they call it African American Vernacular English. Now, I guess, and this is going to be, I'm just going to tell you, like, some people might get upset at this segment, but my immediate thought was, okay, so is this like Ebonics? I don't know. But what they essentially want to do is they want to teach improper English in schools in California. So instead of teaching kids how to speak properly, they want to dumb down the English language so that everybody is speaking this Black English. It's insanity. Now, I went to ChatGPT for examples, and again, it's all just bad English, improperly speaking the English language. And this is what ChatGPT says. English language, often called African American English or African American Vernacular English or AAVE, is a variety of English with its own grammar, vocabulary, pronunciation patterns, and expression. It developed through the history and experiences of Black communities in the United States. So I asked for examples of Black English. Here's one. He be working late, meaning he usually works late or often works late. The word be, ChatGPT says, is used to show a repeated or habitual action. then why can't they just say usually? You know what I mean? This is so dumb. Here's another one. She Ben knew that, meaning she has known that for a long time. Ben, often pronounced with emphasis bin, can show that something started in the past and has continued. Well, then why can't you just say, yeah, she's known that for a long time? They're encouraging our kids to sound ignorant. That's what they're doing. Instead of trying to get kids to learn how to speak properly, they're excusing it by trying to make it almost like legitimized or official by teaching it in school. And that's insanity. Here's another one. I ain't got no money. Now, people use the word ain't all the time, regardless of, you know, black, white, whatever. People use the term ain't. I try not to. I probably do at some point. And by the way, as I go through this, as people who listen to me in Nashville know, listen, I'm not necessarily somebody who speaks perfect English. Trust me, I know that. But at least I try. And I would never advocate for bad or improper English to be taught in schools. Here's another one. Again, I ain't got no money, meaning I don't have any money. I mean, why is it that these kinds of activists who are trying to get this done in schools, why is it they don't want people to be better? They want the rest of us to stoop down to a level where we all sound dumb or ignorant or whatever. Here's another one, and I don't really understand it. They finna leave, F-I-N-N-A, finna or fina, they finna leave. In other words, they are about to leave. Finna or fina comes from fixing to and means getting ready to or about to. They stay arguing is another one, meaning they're always arguing. The word stay in this black English can emphasize a repeated action. He done it already, which is another phrase from this black English, means he already ate. Done means completion. So, again, to me, this is just excusing poor English skills, legitimizing a refusal to learn how to correctly speak English. Supporters, now this is from, and I've already given you my opinion on this. My opinion is that this is insane, and you are excusing people refusing to learn proper English. Supporters, though, just to give both sides, say teaching the dialect, again, also known as African American English or African American Vernacular English, will help combat harmful language hierarchies. So now, asking people to speak proper English is some sort of a harmful language hierarchy, which means proper English is at, like, what, the top of the hierarchy? And by the way, can I ask this question? So when is speaking proper English a white thing? I'm going to tell you, I know a lot of black folks who speak better English than some of the white people that I know. So why do these activists want to dumb everybody down? The Black Californians United for Early Care and Education Group is part of a movement advocating for black English to be recognized as a legitimate, rules-based language in preschool classrooms on par with other languages. Co-founder Dr. Ashley Williams told PBS the movement is personal because she grew up being told by her family that the way she spoke at home was not acceptable at school. And I will interject, well, because at school, they're trying to teach you how to speak correctly. Williams, again, Dr. Ashley Williams, says that she felt ashamed and embarrassed by this and is spearheading the movement because she doesn't want her 2-year-old son to grow up with the same experience. I would say to Dr. Williams that if you felt ashamed and embarrassed, well, then you should have been inspired to be able to learn proper English, which I'm sure that if you are now a doctor, you were inspired to speak proper English. And if you've got a two-year-old son, well, then I would assume that you have the smarts, the brains. After all, you are a doctor, to teach your two-year-old son to speak properly. I mean, it's really not that difficult. I mean, this is brought to you by the same people that say that math is racist. I mean, it's just dumb. She says, I don't want my son to walk into any room and feel like his voice is not valued or his perspective cannot be heard because he's not saying it in one way or the other. She told the outlet, which again was PBS. Well, I'm sorry, but in America, if you speak in a certain way and you sound uneducated, then people are going to judge you. Whether that's fair or not, whatever. But that's just the truth. And again, for me, it doesn't fall, even though they break it down on racial lines, the Black Californians United for Early Care and Education, and they call this Black English. I know a bunch of white people that speak this way too. Well, I don't know them, but I've seen them on the socials, just so we're clear. But again, to me, if you want your child to grow up with, you know, the same experiences, teach him to speak proper English. That's all you got to do. If you don't want your kid to have those awful experiences, then teach him the right way to speak. Don't force everyone else to dumb down to his level. Better for him to learn and rise. You know, they do. They talk about multilinguals. This is a quote. We talk about multilinguals, but we don't include Black children who may be African-American English speakers, says the director of the Children's Equity Project, Zirid Soto Boykin. So it looks like what they're trying to do is they're trying to compare this, I'm air quoting this Black English to like people speaking, I don't know, Spanish. It sounds like they want Black kids in America to be treated like kids who are ESL, you know, English as a second language. Like, again, like Spanish speakers, like people that come into our country and they speak Japanese or Chinese or whatever. Whole thing just seems really bizarre to me. Williams also recalled her experiences in having to talk white and talking in her comfortable English and feeling insecure. I mean, I don't know what else to say about this other than bottom line is that if you want your kids to succeed, Black, white, red, green, yellow, whatever, I don't care about the skin color. If you want your kids to succeed, they need to be able to communicate effectively. And that's the bottom line. There is some audio that went viral. It's a video. It's none other than Jasmine Crockett. And it is the classic example of somebody who, you know, essentially she can flow in between, you know, these two different types of speaking of the English language. And I say this is collegiate Jasmine.
5: First of all, it's good to see you in the new year. You know, no one could have told me that when I went down to Austin, now looks like a little bit over a year ago, that I would be running for Congress.
4: You know what I'm going to do? I'm going to post this to my social media. 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And so I've gone ahead and I've reposted that to my social media pages. You can find me on the socials at Dan Mandis Show. 866-90-RED-EYE is the phone number, 866-907-3339. 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
4: 866-90-RED-EYE is the phone number, 866-907-3339. Okay, so I think we've got some, string and bailing wire, and we figured out how to play this audio of Jasmine Crockett. And it is a classic example of essentially somebody who speaks two different versions of the English language. This, the first one, by the way, I think Gary... I think she was his congressman, but this is a Jasmine Crockett who I not so affectionately call collegiate Jasmine.
21: First of all, it's good to see you in the new year. You know, no one could have told me that when I went down to Austin, now looks like a little bit over a year ago, that I would be running for Congress.
4: Right. So that is, you know, she sounds very pleasant and nice, and I'm sorry. Some people are going to say, well, she sounds white. No, she sounds like she's speaking proper English. Then this is the same Jasmine Crockett at an event. I think it was last year.
21: Baby, because these people, they are crazy because they always talk about how Christian they is. Yeah, I don't know how many of them on that side are getting divorced because they getting caught up sleeping with their co-workers, staffers, interns, all the things. Yeah, you ain't got to believe me. Just go Google. You'll find some of it. I'm telling you, and the wives is being messy and petty. They putting it
4: there
21: in.
4: There you go. All right. So that is the black English that California wants to teach to their very young children. Unbelievable.
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7: From ABC News, I'm Sherry Preston. President Trump on the ceasefire with Iran just a few moments ago saying,
8: "To me, I think it's over. I don't want to deal with them anymore. They're scum."
7: The president, speaking at the NATO summit in Turkey, asked about the state of the ceasefire after Iran attacked ships in the Strait of Hormuz and the U.S. retaliated.
8: "As far as I'm concerned, it's over. I'll speak to our negotiators. They want to negotiate. They're good people. Steve Witkoff, Jared Kushner. But they have to come back to me. As far as I'm concerned, it's just a waste of time dealing with them. They're liars."
7: ABC's Melissa Adan.
9: Iranian state TV announcing several explosions in southern Iran. Two U.S. officials confirmed to ABC News that powerful airstrikes targeted air defense, coastal surveillance, missile and drone launch sites, as well as port facilities, adding these strikes are much larger in scope and scale than those in late June.
7: Oil prices up in overnight trading, now about $76 a barrel for Brent crude. More pressure on Graham Plattner, the main Democrat running for Senate, to drop out of the race amid fresh allegations of sexual assault. He has denied them. ABC's Lana Moise.
10: Senator Bernie Sanders, who stood by Plattner through a series of scandals, says he spoke with Plattner, and in light of these very serious allegations, I have recommended that he step aside. And now, Democratic Party officials in Maine accuse Plattner's campaign of trying to influence who might replace him on the ballot.
7: Plattner would need to drop out by Monday for Maine Democrats to be able to replace him on that ballot. That unstable building in Manhattan, a little more stable now.
11: We've been monitoring the building for many hours. They have not seen any movement.
7: New York City Buildings Commissioner Ahmed Tighini, after a column in a high-rise building turned from an office building into a residential tower, began to buckle. Federal judge putting a stop to the Justice Department subpoena for personal information on 2020 election workers in the state of Georgia. You're listening to ABC News.
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7: Questions are still swirling about the health of longtime Kentucky Senator Mitch McConnell. ABC's Jay O'Brien's at the Capitol.
14: The details, though, are scarce. We've continued to press McConnell's office, ask them for updates, anything of that nature, and they continue to refer us back to that statement that they first issued last week saying that he remains in the hospital and he's getting care.
7: Several top Republican senators say they have spoken with McConnell recently. He was admitted to a hospital 3 weeks ago, and no one has said why. The search is being stepped up for a 737 cargo plane that vanished over the Arabian Sea. Officials say the K2 Airways jet with five people on board reported a navigation problem on a flight from Dubai to Karachi before rapidly descending and then dropping off radar. An absolute monster of a comeback at the World Cup.
16: Defending champions, Argentina down 2 goals late in the second half against Egypt. Argentina scoring its first goal of the game in the 79th minute. Minutes later, superstar Lionel Messi tying it. And then, as the game looked to be heading to extra time,
17: sending it over!
16: Argentina taking the lead in the final minutes.
7: ABC Sophie Flay. Argentina won 3-2. Next up for them, Switzerland on Saturday. A California restaurant thinks it has the solution to unruly kids. Charge their parents. One couple hit with a $300 bill when their kids broke a credit card reader. Sherry Preston, ABC News.
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4: 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So there's a lot going on. Last night, we talked a lot about Mitch McConnell and whether or not Mitch McConnell was alive or dead or brain dead. Now, remember, yesterday we told you that Mitch McConnell was said to be brain dead. Nobody really knew what was going on. Well, now there is a full-on effort by the Republican Party to say, no. Mitch McConnell is alive and well. Just ask Scott Jennings. He chimed in on X. I spoke to my old friend Mitch McConnell this morning, the senior senator from Kentucky. He is still recovering in the hospital. We spoke for just shy of 20 minutes about Iran, Ukraine, the unfolding situation in Maine, my visit to the TR Presidential Library, and even a little bit of Senate history. He says, I told him we want to see him back at work as soon as possible. Now, it is important to note, you do know that Jennings used to do some consulting work for Mitch McConnell, had a great relationship, clearly still does. Then Jennings spoke about that relationship, but he was on CNN later on that day.
0: Do you think he'd be willing to call into the show? Could we get him on the phone now?
2: You know, I wasn't really expecting him to call this morning, to be honest. So when the phone rang and I was able to talk to him, I was frankly pretty grateful. I mean, as I said, I've known him since I was a teenager. If it hadn't been for Mitch McConnell and the McConnell Center at the University of Louisville, you know, I would never have been able to go to college. He's been my mentor and he changed the trajectory of my life. So, you know, when things happen to him and happen to people in your life that you really care about, you know, you just sort of naturally feel extremely worried. So when I heard his voice today and he was clearly keeping up with stuff, that made me happy to hear from him, because like everybody else, I've been, you know, somewhat in the dark about it. But to hear him talking and know that he's also talking to the Senate leadership, it made me pretty happy.
4: Yeah, so part of the issue, of course, is that, you know, I'll say glad McConnell is doing better, but the reality is that he should no longer be in the Senate. We howled as conservatives at Dianne Feinstein still being in the Senate when it was clear that she was no longer able to serve. Republicans obviously screamed about Joe Biden's dementia as well. Now, the difference here, I suppose, is that we really haven't seen much from McConnell as far as whether or not he has the cognitive ability to keep doing his job. But we do know that he froze on TV at least a couple of times. We also know that there is video of him collapsing, walking through the hallways of the Capitol building. So, and when you listen to him being interviewed sometimes, or when you watch him as he's speaking from the Senate floor, he doesn't sound like someone who, frankly, has all of his faculties. There's no other way to say it.
0: The mega media ecosphere, shall we say, has been driving a lot of the questions about where Mitch McConnell has been and what has happened to him. You, of course, are in tune with that in the role you have on your radio show. Do you think they should put out a picture of Mitch McConnell, that he should release more to the public to quiet this noise?
2: Yeah, I think Al had a good point about McConnell's general disposition towards privacy. I sometimes wonder, like, if I were laying in a hospital bed, would I want a bunch of people around photographing me? Probably not, particularly if I were an 84-year-old person who's normally private about his health. Probably not.
4: All right, so I'm a big fan of Scott Jennings. He's full of crap. Mitch McConnell is I'm going to air quote this, but he is a public servant. He is a senator. And the people who voted for Mitch McConnell, the people in Kentucky, deserve to know what is going on with their senator. They do. And so when you are a senator, and obviously this is up to a point, but when you're a senator, you owe it to your constituents to let them know how you're doing with some semblance of proof. I'm not saying that you completely give up your right to privacy. That's not what I'm saying. You don't give up your right to complete medical privacy. But at the same time, if there is a question, people deserve to know the answers. And I feel like now there's a full-on push by the establishment Republicans to ensure that everybody understands that Mitch McConnell is doing just fine. And yeah, he's frozen up multiple times in front of the cameras. He's had what is said to be a massive heart attack, and he's nowhere to be found. As I mentioned, he's fallen inside the Capitol at least once. And when we see him taking questions, it is clear he just isn't there mentally. And so you can sit here and you can say, if you're CNN, oh, it's mega noise, as that anchor did. But the reality is, they're not being transparent. The Republicans are not being transparent as it relates to Mitch McConnell. And so just because the mainstream media will not ask the questions that need to be asked regarding Mitch McConnell's health and regarding Mitch McConnell's ability to continue to do his job, that's once again MAGA folks doing the job of the journalists across America, a la like Nick Shirley. Mainstream media wouldn't call out all of that Somalian fraud in Minnesota. So what happened? Nick Shirley went out and did it himself. Same thing here. People are asking the question, where is Mitch McConnell? Is he fit to serve? Does there need to be a special election in Kentucky? And so just because the media won't do the job that these MAGA outlets or journalists are, doesn't mean that they're not legitimate questions that are being asked. The media, mainstream, won't ask the questions. And so part of me wonders, and this is where my conspiracy hat goes on, perhaps, I don't know, whatever. But part of me wonders if more mainstream journalists and politicians are not asking those questions about Mitch McConnell is because he and Donald Trump, you know, they've been enemies for quite some time. So I'm willing to bet that when the time comes, Mitch McConnell is going to get the hallowed John McCain treatment, you know, where he's a national hero because he's been going up against Donald Trump.
2: But I take the criticism. I think it's a fair question about transparency. I think it's a fair question about whether they've done enough. But ultimately, these office holders, you know, they're in charge of their own operations. And you know, it may be somebody around him says, let's put out a picture, and he doesn't want to do it. I think that's a fair observation from Al. But all I can tell you today is all the rumors about him being dead or brain dead or, you know, being his body's being hidden somewhere. I've seen all kinds of crazy things on the internet. That's obviously not true because he picked up the phone and called me, and that was a good thing.
4: So there's a lot of different ways that they could have proven that Mitch McConnell is still alive. And by the way, just so you know, I do believe that Mitch McConnell is still alive. But there's a lot of ways that they could dispel these rumors. For example, as Scott Jennings had that 24-minute conversation with Mitch McConnell, somebody could have taped some of that interview. Just, it's as simple as Scott Jennings has his phone, Mitch McConnell has his phone, the two of them are talking. You could have Scott Jennings put his phone on speaker, and another person could have recorded that conversation. Or they have on phones these days. I don't know what kind of phone Scott Jennings has, but there's a way to record phone conversations on your own iPhone. So if I'm on a phone with somebody, and if I so choose, I've never done it, so I'm not exactly sure how it's done, but there is a way to tape that phone call on the newer iPhones, I believe. By the way, did you see this? On Tuesday, in an apparent effort to push back on the rumors that McConnell's health had significantly deteriorated, a number of high-profile Republicans, including Senate Majority Leader John Thune, put out statements saying they have recently spoken with McConnell. McConnell's office pointed to the statements and said, as the senator continues to recover, we will be sure to keep you updated. Despite constant requests for updates from CNN, his office, Mitch McConnell's office, has not disclosed a medical reason for the hospitalization or provided specifics on his health status beyond saying last week that he continues to improve and is working closely with his staff on Kentucky and Senate matters. Well, the problem is the lack of information leaves a lot of room for conspiracy. I mean, that's the bottom line. And again, there's a lot of weirdness going on because, as we told you yesterday, Mitch McConnell's wife, Elaine Chao, flies off to China, meets with the Chinese vice president, as her husband is apparently, you know, lying in the hospital and, I don't know, apparently close to death. And a lot of people are trying to figure that one out. And why did Mitch McConnell, this happened earlier today, why did Mitch McConnell's daughter, why did his daughter eliminate all of her social media? That's another question people want to know. So there's just a lot of strangeness that is going on. By the way, as it relates to Elaine Chao, the wife of Mitch McConnell, flying off to China, Marjorie Taylor Greene had some thoughts about that. She spoke to TMZ. Listen.
5: I want to call this out. This really irritates me. The Republican Party is all campaigning against communism right now. What about Elaine Chao? Elaine Chao flew to China and met with the vice president just a few days after Mitch McConnell is practically died and went to the hospital. So when are we going to call out a possible communist Chinese spy right there?
6: You're Mary, calling his wife a possible Chinese spy.
5: Yes, yes, 100%. What woman leaves her husband's side while he is dead or dying in the hospital, flies to China and meets with the vice president? Answer me that.
4: You know what? Marjorie Taylor Greene, I wish that I could. But I don't get it. I just don't understand. By the way, as I mentioned, McConnell's daughter has deactivated her social media accounts. Again, his wife off to China. Total secrecy from the Senate and the Republicans. This is a Democrat, Mike Nellis, and I believe that he may have a point here in this audio clip.
15: On the McConnell thing, I also don't buy this either. If Scott Jennings and Thune and everybody else could have a 20-minute phone call with Mitch McConnell, he should be able to shoot a 60-second proof of life video to show us that he's okay. I think they know the deadline for a special election is August 3rd. If he's dead or if he's on a ventilator, if he's not able to do his job, he should resign right now. They should have a special election.
17: So, okay, but...
4: All right, so, point. He's right. Hell has indeed frozen over. I agree with the Democrat. And it doesn't have to be a video. It could just be maybe a phone interview. And yeah, the question about McConnell's term, he's not running for re-election. The August 3rd deadline they're talking about, that is the cutoff date in Kentucky after which a U.S. Senate vacancy would not trigger a special election, August 3rd. So if there is a Senate opening on, let's just say, August 6th, well, there isn't enough time to run a special election, so McConnell's seat would remain vacant until the regular November 3rd election. The winner of that election on November 3rd would just take over immediately and serve the remainder of that term. Now, Andy Barr is the guy who already won the primary and is running against the Democrat guy by the name of Charles Booker in the general election. Barr is considered the absolute favorite. He got Donald Trump's endorsement. He is incredibly MAGA. He is considered the front runner. So if we find out tonight or tomorrow or this week that Mitch McConnell is dead, brain dead, whatever, then Kentucky would hold the special election and the winner would finish out the rest of McConnell's term, which would only be a few months. The Daily Caller is now reporting that this response to his health crisis has been coordinated by the Republican Party. This is what they say. Republican Kentucky Senator Mitch McConnell's office sending an email on Tuesday that included a compilation of statements from senators and acquaintances claiming they spoke to the former majority leader for similar lengths of time and discussed related topics. Then why can't the people of America and most certainly the people of Kentucky hear from their senator? Inquiring minds want to know. 866-90-RED-EYE is the phone number, 866-907-3339. My name is Dan Mandis. I host a morning show in Nashville, Tennessee on Super Talk 99.7 WTN. If you cannot call, but you want to text, 615-737-9986. Got a lot more straight ahead.
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22: We're just getting into the second half of 2026, and we have already seen an extraordinarily active wildfire season so far this year.
23: With over 3.3 million acres burned as of July 5th, according to USDA meteorologist Brad Rippey, well ahead of the five-year average. In part, this is due to an erratic southwestern monsoon season to date.
22: And in fact, some of the thunderstorms that we're seeing are doing more harm than good because they are producing a lot of lightning strikes without the benefit of much, if any, rainfall.
23: A ridge of high pressure is currently blocking the tropical monsoon rains from entering the southwest.
22: We are still getting some convection as the heat builds. It creates afternoon thunderstorms, but we're just not getting that optimal amount of rainfall to help put out fires and dampen the landscape to ease that wildfire threat.
23: However, Rippey says a more regular shower pattern for the region, particularly the Four Corners area, could develop next week. I'm Rod Bain reporting for the U.S. Department of Agriculture in Washington, D.C.
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35: For more than a decade, the Environmental Working Group has put out a list of the so-called Dirty Dozen. These are the non-organic produce contaminated with the highest levels of pesticides. Well, this year, spinach topped the list, followed by kale, collard, mustard greens, strawberries, grapes, nectarines, peaches, cherries, apples, blackberries, pears, potatoes, and blueberries. Now, all these fruits and vegetables are part of a healthy diet, so no one is saying you shouldn't eat them. Point is, though, you could consider buying these items organic if and when you can, and then taking extra care when you wash them. The FDA recommends rinsing all fruits and vegetables, even the ones that are organic, under running water that is slightly warmer than room temperature. Don't use soap, bleach, or any fancy produce washes. I'm Dr. Sanjay Gupta, helping you live a better life.
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4: Red Eye Radio, 866-90 Red Eye. Just a final thought on the whole Mitch McConnell situation. I had mentioned how the Republicans are very coordinated in their messaging, talking about how Mitch McConnell, apparently he's doing just fine. Here's what that sounds like.
0: I can't even keep up with it.
2: The most difficult part about a meeting is preparing for it, mm-hmm. because he is sharp, intensely probing, and detail-oriented and focused.

0: But I do hope that the Republicans understand, and I am a Republican, I'm a conservative, and I hope that they understand that when they're defending not really letting America or Kentuckians know how Mitch McConnell is doing, no tape, no video, nothing, well, then they sound just like the Democrats defending Dementia Joe. Come on, GOP, do better.
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6: A better life with Dr. Sanjay Gupta.
7: They say consistency is key, but sometimes you just got to switch it up. A new study out of Harvard School of Public Health found that varying your exercise routine could add years to your life. What exercise someone did didn't matter much. What did matter was that all the exercises together worked all the muscle groups in their body. Now, an added benefit to changing things up is it can help you push through the plateau effect. That's when your body gets so efficient at doing something that you actually stop getting better at it. And we know from previous research that specializing in any one sport at a young age can make someone actually more prone to injury. And as experts we talk to point out, even elite athletes switch up things with their workouts, making sure to target strength, cardio, flexibility, balance, and doing that every single week. I'm Dr. Sanjay Gupta, helping you live a better life.
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4: 866-90-RED-EYE is the phone number. 866-907-3339. How many of you parents have paid for a degree for your kids and then they got out into the world and they weren't able to get a job that would pay off some of the college debt that they have? A lot of us have had to deal with that, or your kids themselves went through college and they got some sort of, I don't know, humanities degree. I mean, I know you know how this works. The Trump administration is trying to fix this, but your kids go and they get like a humanities degree and they spend, I don't know, whatever it might be, $50,000, $60,000, $70,000, $80,000 on a college education. Then they get out into the real world, and if they can even find a job that has something to do with their college degree, it doesn't pay anything. Well, now the Trump administration is putting an end to that. This is the headline from the New York Post. And I love this because I've been talking about this forever. The government is pulling student loan money from worthless college degree programs, they say, and it's about time. And it is an opinion piece by Ricky Schlott. So I'm going to read a little bit of this and comment along the way, because I know that I've been hosting talk shows for years and years and years, and I've spoken to parent after parent after parent who has paid money for these useless degrees. They knew at the time they were paying money for a degree that would do nothing to help their kids be able to pay the bills and buy a home and support a family. And of course, the government does what they do by loaning these young adults money, tacking on a healthy interest rate, of course, and knowingly giving them money for a degree that will get them nowhere in life. And the Trump administration is saying no more. Thanks to a new federal policy that went into effect on July 1st, students will no longer be able to take out federal loans to pay for degree programs that fail to provide them a return on investment. That is huge. Do you know how many kids, how many young adults? I'm older, so I call 20-somethings kids. I'm sorry, I'm trying to break the habit. But do you know how many adults are hamstrung by really bad decisions on where to go to college and that degree? And by the way, the high schools are culpable in this as well. Because the high schools, if you've got some of these, what did you call them? When I was in school, when I was in high school, we had people, part of the school district, that would help you choose a career. And there's a lot of people that have been in this position where they go to the career counselor. That's what it was when I was in school. They'd go to the career counselor and they would say, I want a degree in theology or the fine arts or drama. And more often than not, the career counselor would encourage them to rack in a whole bunch of student loan debt and get that degree so that you can, you know, portray Shakespeare in a college play or in a classroom. But where does that get you in real life? Nowhere. I mean, very few people who get a degree in drama or the fine arts end up being an actor. And that's just the fact. The New York Post article does continue. It is a response to a shocking fact. Graduates, listen to this stat. Graduates of more than 800 college programs across the country, including at institutions like the University of Southern California and New York City's New School, make less than the average high school graduate 4 years after getting a degree. Despite all of that time and effort and tuition money. You know why that is? Because these days, the average high school grad is going to a technical school, is going to a trade school, is learning how to work with their hands. And I know that there's some people that go to the University of Southern California or Yale or Harvard, and they wouldn't be caught dead crawling up into an attic and fixing an HVAC unit. They wouldn't be caught dead trying to fix somebody's plumbing. But you folks listen to talk radio. You know who's making bank right now. You know who's getting replaced by AI. And you know who is getting replaced by workers from foreign countries. And it's the people who got their hallowed degrees at the University of Southern California and Yale and Harvard. And so now the American government will have no part in propping up degree programs that may not even lead to a livable wage. A provision of the Big Beautiful Bill cuts them off from federal aid access if they cannot break that non-grad salary baseline. I love this. Teens and 20-somethings, they say in the opinion piece, should be protected by the federal government from making a catastrophic financial decision like taking on debt to finance a degree that ultimately could decrease their earnings potential. But not only are you, this is me talking now, not only are you protecting these teens and 20-somethings, but you know who else you're protecting? The American taxpayer. Because we've had a lot of these college graduates who have had their federal loans forgiven by Joe Biden and, yes, by the Trump administration as well. And so those men and women who are learning how to fix HVAC units, learning how to be plumbers and so forth, they are the ones that are ultimately screwed. Because our taxpayer dollars are going to pay off the college debt of these folks that went to college and are unable to pay their college debt. And so then you have the presidents in Congress coming in and saying, you know what, don't worry about it, we'll forgive your loan. And in my opinion, here in 2026, we have known for decades which of these college degrees will allow you to get a great job and which of these college degrees will be absolutely worthless. For example, I looked it up. You ready? The lowest paying bachelor's degrees are typically in fields where graduates are more likely to work in education, social services, which, by the way, there is a lot to be said about education and social services. I don't want to include those in this conversation. But you look at the music degrees, drama degrees, fine arts, studio art. ministry, theology, social work, elementary education, early childhood education. Now, the ones that allow you to, you know, join the ministry or theology education degrees, I would not believe that those are included in this that I'm talking about, because obviously we need teachers. But I think that this is a great idea. According to the findings, 804 programs, 2% of all undergraduate programs, which graduate 40,000 students annually, were flagged as potentially failing the new policy changes, including several at high-profile universities. And remember, if the graduate makes less than the average high school graduate 4 years after getting a degree, despite all the time, effort, and tuition money, then that program will not be eligible for these government student loans. Makes all the sense in the world. They say graduates of the fine and studio arts program at New York City's Cooper Union pulled in just $24,920 on average 4 years out. And students with degrees in liberal arts, as well as fine and studio arts from Bard College, made slightly below the typical high school grad at $34,571 and $34,667, respectively. I've spoken to so many people. You know, not only in my years as a talk show host have I spoken to parents who have been asked to pay exorbitant amount of money for these college educations when they knew that it was going to do their kids no good, but have also spoken to those kids who went into these various programs and now they're mired down in all of this college debt and they cannot get out of it. I know a guy who's an IT professional. He's got a good job. But you know what the problem is? He took out a loan, high interest, and even though he's got a good job in IT, he said to me about a year ago, I'll never be a homeowner. I'll never be able to support my family the way that I want to support them because of his college debt. And he's got a good gig. He does. So I think it is absolutely the right thing to do that in the big, beautiful bill, the Trump administration pulling student loan money from worthless college degree programs. And as they say in the opinion piece, it is about time. 866-90-RED-EYE is the phone number, 866-907-3339. My name is Dan Mandis. 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
4: Red Eye, Dan Mann is filling in for Gary and Erica. I think President Trump has done a lot of really good things. The Trump accounts might be one of the best. So Fox News, 10 hours ago, they are now reporting that the Trump accounts app just shot to number one on Apple's App Store. They say Americans are racing to download the app, which lets parents manage new government-sponsored investment accounts for their children as part of the federal savings program. So you know all about the Trump accounts. I'm sure Positive Gary and Eric have talked about it. Basically, these are accounts, U.S. children under the age of 18 with a Social Security number can have a Trump account opened for them. Kids born between January 1st of 2025 and December 31st of 2028 can receive that one-time $1,000 federal contribution. That is very good news, and clearly the American people are seeing the benefit.
18: Philanthropies can contribute as well. If maximum contributions are made for kids born this year, that could mean more than $300,000 by the time they become an adult. If no contributions are made, that return on investment still adds up to about $5,800.
4: I mean, the thing with this is, and it's great, I love this, and I know that some people don't like it for various reasons. We'll get into that. But if maximum contributions are made by the age of 18, $303,800 by the age of 18, by the age of 28, that turns into well over $1 million. Trump accounts by the age of 18, $5,800. If no contributions are made, that $1,000 will turn into $5,800. By the age of 28, that $1,000 turns into $18,100. And I think part of what this does, and this is why I love this so much, is that it teaches people about compound interest. It teaches people the greatness and the importance of saving money. Because it is my opinion, and by the way, I'm raising my hand. When I was 18 years old, I was absolutely financially ignorant. My parents, I mean, bless their hearts, they're both gone, so I can criticize them and not feel uneasy about it. They didn't teach me anything about finances. They just didn't. And I don't know why they didn't, but this is a great way to teach your kids about the importance of saving money and also the importance of putting money aside for whatever. Because that interest does compound. And it's a great way to teach your kids about money.
19: So first of all, I think that the most important investment decision a person can make is not, did you pick the right index? Did you pick the right stock? It's getting in the market. And what the Trump account does is it broadens the capability of people to have access to the market. So let me put that in the power of compounding.
4: That's exactly what I'm saying. Thank you, CNBC, for proving my point. The power of compounding interest. Got a lot more straight ahead. Red Eye Radio.

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5: From ABC News, I'm Sherry Preston. As the U.S. and Iran trade airstrikes overnight, President Trump tells those at the NATO summit that the war will likely continue. The president signaling this morning that the memo of understanding signed by the two countries just weeks ago is dead. He says a ceasefire with Iran is over. To him, it's over anyway. The president fiercely criticizing the Iranians as well, saying he doesn't want to make a deal with them anymore. Despite saying he considers it to be a, quote, waste of time dealing with them, the president also said he will let his negotiating team continue working with the Iranians if they want to. Another set of allegations stacking up against the Democratic Senate candidate in Maine. A new accuser coming out against Graham Plattner, and a woman who says she's an ex-girlfriend accuses the embattled Maine Senate candidate of being a violent boyfriend who grabbed her, leaving bruises and blocking her in a bedroom. She tells CNN that Plattner secretly took off protection during sex. Plattner's campaign is saying the claim is categorically false and politically motivated. Still, many are calling on him to step aside, including his strong one-time supporters Bernie Sanders and New York City Mayor Zohran Mamdani. In New York, Building Commissioner Ahmed Tighani saying last night that they will figure out what went wrong eventually, but for now, they need to make sure that that building in Midtown with collapsed support beams doesn't fall completely. The building is stable, he says. It has not moved since they began monitoring it earlier in the day, and he says they feel confident that the emergency plan they have in place will make it stick. Many people were evacuated yesterday and streets were shut down. Argentina becoming the first team in World Cup history to overcome a two-goal deficit with less than 5 minutes in regulation. Lionel Messi scoring his eighth goal of the tournament in the 83rd minute to even the score. Enzo Fernandez's goal stoppage time gave them the victory. You're listening to ABC News.
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5: Another fatal shooting between ICE officers and a member of the public, this one happening in East Houston. ICE agents say they attempted to stop Salgado Orujo in his van as a part of what they say was a targeted enforcement arrest. They say he was from Mexico and in the country illegally. ICE says Salgado Orujo wouldn't stop and rammed his vehicle into an ICE agent's vehicle on a canal near Wayside, Texas. ICE says he also tried to run over an officer, and that's when ICE says the officer opened fire. Senator Mitch McConnell hospitalized 3 weeks ago, and the internet wants to know why. In the absence of a lot of clear information from McConnell's team about what's going on with the senator or what precisely his diagnosis or prognosis is, the internet has taken upon himself to speculate about what might be going on with him. So the fact that these conversations are happening is noteworthy, experts say. But the question here now is it enough to quell some of the main concerns? A New Jersey fire chief thanking those who saved him and his crew when a surfacing humpback whale capsized their boat. Cody Brinkley was one of those who quickly showed up. He and his crew were watching the whale's pod as it happened. He says by the time they heard the call for help and got to them, the boat went from being on deck and leaning towards the rear to the men on board having to bail out and jump in, and we can tell you now that all humans and all whales made it through unharmed. I'm Sherry Preston, ABC News.
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11: This is America in the Morning from Westwood One. Good morning, I'm John Trout. It's Wednesday, July 8th, 2026. Here's what's coming up on America in the Morning.
12: Controversial Senate candidate in Maine, Graham Plattner, loses one of his biggest endorsers. I'm Clayton Neville.
13: The U.S. military has launched a series of strikes against Iranian targets. I'm Lisa Dwyer.
14: President Trump is in Turkey for a NATO summit and making a promise to the host country. Sagar Meghani, Washington.
15: Officials say a Manhattan high-rise under construction near Grand Central Terminal remains unstable. Julie Walker, New York.
16: Francis Emmanuel Macron had entered the presidential palace to meet Syrian President Ahmad al-Sharaa when the explosions happened. I'm Charles Villanesma.
17: It was an epic finish at the World Cup in Atlanta as Argentina beat Egypt 3-2. I'm Ed Donahue.
11: All ahead on America in the Morning. It's 7 after. Maine Democratic Senate candidate Graham Plattner is facing more calls to end his campaign amid new allegations. Correspondent Clayton Neville reports.
12: The race has national implications as Democrat Graham Plattner runs to unseat Republican Susan Collins in Maine in the midterms. A Democratic win in that state could shift the balance of power in Congress. Plattner's been no stranger to controversy since launching his campaign with allegations of sexting and infidelity against him. Through those controversies, though, he's maintained support of Democrats until now. Maryland Governor Wes Moore.
18: These are horrific allegations, and he needs to get out of the race right now.
12: This in the wake of new allegations against Plattner. 41-year-old Maine resident Ginny Racicot says that Plattner raped her back in 2021. He denies the allegations, but one of his top supporters on Capitol Hill now distancing himself from Plattner. Senator Bernie Sanders said, quote, "In light of these very serious allegations, I've recommended that he step aside." End quote. Senate Minority Leader Chuck Schumer focused on beating Collins when speaking with reporters.
19: We're going to beat Susan Collins.
12: Plattner took to social media this week.
20: I wanted to directly address the troubling, serious, and false allegations against me. Any accusation of non-consensual behavior is categorically false.
12: While denying the allegations, he says he's considering his next steps in the race. If he drops out by July 13th, Democrats can still field another candidate before the end of the month. Gubernatorial runner-up in Maine, Nirav Shah, and one-time Plattner ally Troy Jackson among potential replacements. I'm Clayton Neville.
11: The conflict between the U.S. and Iran is heating up again. Correspondent Lisa Dwyer reports tensions flared after several ships in the Strait of Hormuz were attacked.
13: The U.S. military has launched a series of strikes against Iranian targets after three merchant ships were struck in the waters of Oman. In a statement posted to social media, U.S. Central Command says American forces launched the strikes to impose heavy costs for targeting and attacking commercial shipping crewed by innocent civilians in an international waterway, and says that Iran's demonstrated aggression was unwarranted, dangerous, and a clear violation of the ceasefire. I'm Lisa Dwyer.
11: President Trump traveled to Turkey to participate in a NATO summit. Correspondent Sagar Meghani reports the president made some promises to the host nation while there.
14: President Trump is in Turkey for a NATO summit and making a promise to the host country. After an honors arrival ceremony in Ankara, the president said he'll lift sanctions imposed on Turkey after it bought a Russian missile defense system and thus was kicked out of America's F-35 fighter jet program.
21: It's time.
14: Regaining access to the jets is a top goal of Turkey's leader. Will the U.S. sell them to him?
21: It's a decision we're going to make.
14: The president's often upended NATO summits with complaints European allies are not spending enough on defense. Earlier today, NATO announced military projects worth billions of dollars.
22: It's money well spent.
14: Alliance Chief Mark Rutte says NATO cannot keep being over-reliant on the U.S. Sagar Meghani, Washington.
11: 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It's 11 after. When we return on America in the Morning, a routine construction project leads to an alarming discovery in the heart of New York City. That and more after these messages.
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11: You're with America in the Morning. A chance for severe weather today, mainly in the Carolinas and Midwest. Here's AccuWeather.com meteorologist Brian Thompson with the Wednesday Outlook.
23: We're watching a couple of areas for the potential for some severe thunderstorms as we head through the afternoon and evening hours for today. The first one being across southern parts of the Mid-Atlantic and also down into the Carolinas. The potential for some flooding downpours and some locally damaging winds with some of these storms as they develop again later on today. And there will be some thunderstorms even back through Kentucky and Tennessee. Some of those could be locally heavy and gusty too. Outside of that, to cross the rest of the southeast down to the central Gulf Coast and through Florida, kind of the typical summertime thunderstorms popping up with the heating of the day as we head into the afternoon hours. Across the northeast today, it's going to be brightening up. A lot of areas have seen quite a few clouds the last couple of days, and it's been quite the change over the past couple of days with temperatures only in the 60s and 70s in the afternoon in many places, but it will be warming back up into the 80s today as the sun comes back out. Also watching thunderstorms across the Midwest today from the upper part of Michigan, upper peninsula of Michigan through Wisconsin, and we'll see those storms fire through Iowa, Nebraska, northern parts of Kansas, the Black Hills of South Dakota, and through the Rockies as well. We'll have the potential for some strong storms that could produce hail, damaging winds, and some flooding downpours. We are going to be also watching some heat in the desert southwest. Could hit 110 degrees in Las Vegas today. It'll get close to 115 in Phoenix, but it is going to be much more comfortable along the West Coast as we'll enjoy some sunshine on this Wednesday. And that's the weather across America. In Cleveland today, humid with sun and some clouds, high 84. In Denver, partly sunny for today. There could be a strong afternoon thunderstorm around with a high of 92. That's the nation's weather. I'm AccuWeather.com meteorologist Brian Thompson.
11: 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I'm John Trout. Several buildings in New York City had to be evacuated yesterday after construction crews found a high-rise with buckling support beams. Correspondent Julie Walker has the story.
15: Officials say a Manhattan high-rise under construction near Grand Central Terminal remains unstable after columns buckled and floors sagged Tuesday. The structure was still moving and buildings in the surrounding area had to evacuate, including a hotel, school, and several offices. Mayor Mamdani on scene.
24: First responders and structural engineers are working closely with the project engineer to develop plans to shore up the impacted floor. If the floor is deemed to be secure, engineers will enter and begin shoring up the building. As we await the arrivals of materials that will stabilize the building, DOB engineers have been investigating with FDNY drones. This is an extremely serious situation.
15: Officials found two columns had buckled on the 21st and 22nd floors. The building is the former Pfizer HQ under construction to build luxury apartments. Julie Walker, New York.
11: Correspondent Charles de Ledesma reports explosions rocked Damascus, Syria during a visit from French President Emmanuel Macron.
16: France's Emmanuel Macron had entered the presidential palace to meet Syrian President Ahmad al-Sharaa when the explosions happened, where local media report Macron was staying. The French president's office says he's safe and that his meeting with al-Sharaa was continuing. Macron's the first major Western leader to visit Syria since al-Sharaa came to power. State media, citing an unnamed security official, says the two blasts in the heart of the capital were caused by explosive devices. A large plume of smoke could be seen from the site. The area's on a busy street in Damascus and is near the headquarters of the tourism industry and the Damascus National Museum. Footage widely circulated on social media showed a van and a motorcycle on fire and bloodstains on the street. No group has immediately claimed responsibility. I'm Charles de Ledesma.
11: In an historic comeback, Argentina beats Egypt 3-2 to secure its spot in the round of eight at the World Cup. Correspondent Ed Donahue has the story.
17: It was an epic finish at the World Cup in Atlanta as Argentina beat Egypt 3-2. Egypt was leading 2-0 with 11 minutes of regulation time to go. Argentina roared back with three goals. Enzo Fernandez scored the winning goal in stoppage time. Fan Sudi Morales was riding that roller coaster.
2: I was crying since the beginning. I was praying. I have a rosary here. I was very nervous, but I knew that we got this.
17: The second goal was scored by Lionel Messi, his eighth goal of this World Cup.
3: No, bueno, la verdad que felicidad.
17: Messi says, honestly, I'm just so happy we made it through and about the way we did it. Things got tough at 2-0, so it was incredibly exciting to turn it around once again. We suffered a lot, but that's the World Cup for you. Messi was in tears after the final whistle. I'm Ed Donahue.
11: It's 18 after. When we return on America in the Morning, shortchanged. A major insurer is accused of leaving homeowners holding the bag. After these messages.
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0: It's 20 after. Welcome back. You're with America in the Morning. The state of Oklahoma has sued Allstate, accusing the insurance provider of underpaying and denying claims for damage from wind and hailstorms. In the lawsuit, Oklahoma says that since at least 2020, Allstate has secretly used restrictive standards in assessing claims in order to lower payments to policyholders and boost corporate profits. The state also accused the Illinois-based company of stripping licensed adjusters of their ability to approve coverage and replacing them with unlicensed reviewers who are more likely to deny coverage. The lawsuit seeks unspecified damages plus civil fines for violations of Oklahoma consumer protection and anti-racketeering laws. Allstate has not commented on the litigation. AI stocks are weighing down markets after underperforming analysts' expectations. Correspondent Seth Sutel has your market report.
1: I'm Seth Sutel, and this is the AP Market Report. Major indexes closed lower on Wall Street as AI-related companies fell again. The S&P 500 fell 0.4% Tuesday. Big drops for several major chip makers pulled the index lower. That offset gains in other parts of the market. The NASDAQ Composite fell 1.2%. The Dow lost 130 points. That's about 0.2%. The weakness began in Asia, where Samsung Electronics sank 6.9% in Seoul, despite predicting huge gains in second quarter profits. AI stocks have come under pressure worldwide because of worries that their prices have shot too high. Crude oil prices rose, treasury yields climbed in the bond market. Seth Sutel, New York.
0: As fuel prices put the squeeze on U.S. airlines, correspondent Haya Panjwani reports they're starting to prioritize higher-paying customers.
2: U.S. airlines are betting big on premium cabins to deliver profits. America's biggest airlines are expanding their premium cabins and adding more luxury perks to attract high-paying passengers. Experts say airline competition for customers who are willing to pay for comfortable seats, chef-designed food, and access to exclusive airport lounges has accelerated since the end of the COVID-19 pandemic. Analysts say first class, business class, and premium economy seats now generate a disproportionate share of airline revenue. Critics say the new era of luxury travel is widening the gap between premium and economy passengers. I'm Haya Panjwani.
0: It's 24 after. When we return on America in the Morning, a years-long royal battle with the tabloid press has finally reached its conclusion after these messages.
3: If the world were like a Sleep Number mattress, everything would adapt for your comfort. 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

0: It's 26 after. Welcome back. You're with America in the Morning. Police in Arizona say a toddler pulled from a backyard pool in February was declared dead at a hospital, only to be found alive hours later. Correspondent Marcela Sanchez reports.
1: First responders were dispatched to a home in a Phoenix suburb in response to a possible drowning in February. An 18-month-old boy was taken to Mercy Gilbert Medical Center, where a doctor pronounced him dead. But about 5 hours later, police were notified that the child was found breathing in a room that serves as the hospital morgue. Newly released police records also reveal two Gilbert police officers saw possible signs of life multiple times. Now, police in Gilbert are recommending criminal neglect charges against the boy's parents. Investigators say there was a strong odor of marijuana at the home and open doors that could have allowed unsupervised access to the pool. Mercy Gilbert says it's investigated the heartbreaking situation, but won't disclose any details. I'm Marcela Sanchez.
0: A judge has issued the final verdict in Prince Harry's lawsuit against tabloids in England. Correspondent Brian Melly reports.
2: Prince Harry's final lawsuit to tame the British tabloids has ended in defeat. A judge in London's High Court dismissed his privacy invasion case against the publisher of the Daily Mail. The judge says Harry relied too heavily on inference and not on evidence, and he found it was realistic that the reporting had come from legitimate sources. The decision scuttles a bid by Harry and six others, including singer Elton John and actor-model Liz Hurley, who were seeking substantial damages. Now they could be stuck with substantial legal bills. It's estimated to have cost over $65 million to put this case and bring it to trial. The judgment leaves a mixed legacy for Harry's trio of lawsuits accusing tabloid publishers of hacking his phone and using private detectives to dig up dirt on his life. 3 years ago, a different judge found the publisher of the Daily Mirror had engaged in widespread and habitual phone hacking and awarded damages to Harry. Last year, Rupert Murdoch's flagship tabloid, The Sun, settled a case out of court and issued an unprecedented apology to Harry. The ruling coincidentally came as Harry happened to be in London.
0: It was on this date, but what was the year the first U.S. passport was printed? 1796. It was a large 11 by 17 document designed to protect merchant ships from pirates. America in the Morning for Wednesday, July 8th, 2026 is produced by Alexander Hinton. I'm John Trout. This is Westwood One.

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2: This is America in the Morning from Westwood One. I'm John Trout. Coming up this half hour,
3: both the shooting war and the economic war between the U.S. and Iran resume. I'm Richard Johnson.
4: President Trump has harsh words for European allies while attending the NATO conference in Turkey. I'm John Stolness in Washington.
5: Evacuations in the heart of Midtown Manhattan. I'm Clayton Neville.
6: Trump administration plans to open a 528-bed holding center for migrant families and unaccompanied children. I'm Ben Thomas.
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4: 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With the Tuesday national forecast and some warming temperatures for many in the Northeast, here's AccuWeather.com meteorologist Brian Thompson.
2: It's going to be warming back up across the Northeast today after what's been quite the roller coaster ride over the past week or so. We went from triple digit temperatures at times last week to daytime temperatures from Philadelphia to Boston that were only in the 60s and 70s the last couple of days. That was thanks to the clouds and some of the rain that was moving through. But with the rain now gone, the clouds moving out, we are going to see an improvement today. Temperatures into the 80s this afternoon. The humidity should even come down a bit, and it does look largely dry across the Northeast today. Can't say the same, though, through the southern mid-Atlantic, parts of Virginia and into the Carolinas, where there will be the potential for flooding downpours and damaging wind gusts with some of the storms moving through the Carolinas today, and even some heavier storms back through parts of Kentucky and Tennessee, too. Some spotty thunderstorms farther south toward the central Gulf Coast down to Florida. We will see mostly dry weather farther north, though, through Indianapolis, Detroit, and Chicago today. Watching another area of potentially severe storms across the Midwest from parts of Wisconsin, even the UP of Michigan, back through southern parts of Minnesota, through Iowa, Nebraska, and Kansas, even western parts of South Dakota through the Black Hills could have some hail, damaging winds, and flooding downpours with some of those storms. And it will be stormy across the Rockies at times this afternoon with some of those heavier thunderstorms. Looking toward the southwest, it's going to be a very hot day from Las Vegas to Phoenix. In fact, in Phoenix, some of the hottest weather we've seen so far this year, a high around 115. It'll be around 110 in Las Vegas this afternoon. The comfortable spot in the west will be along the west coast. Highs in the 70s from Seattle down to Portland today. A nice day along the California coast as well. That's the nation's weather. I'm AccuWeather.com meteorologist Brian Thompson.
4: 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Calls for Maine Democrat Senate nominee Graham Plattner to resign are growing in the wake of a rape accusation from his ex-girlfriend. Correspondent Ed Donahue reports.
5: Vermont Independent Senator Bernie Sanders is the latest and most notable lawmaker to pull support for Maine Democratic Senate nominee Graham Plattner following an allegation of sexual assault.
6: I wanted to directly address the troubling, serious, and false allegations against me.
5: In a video message, Plattner says any allegation of non-consensual behavior is false.
6: Regardless of the inaccuracy of the reporting, but mindful of the political reality it will inflict, we are taking the time to reflect on the best path forward. For the state that I love, the people that I love, the movement I belong to, and the goal of defeating Susan Collins.
5: The allegation is the latest in a string of controversies Plattner has faced and so far weathered since the oyster farmer and Marine veteran entered the race. Maine Governor Janet Mills earlier dropped out of the Democratic race for Senate. I'm Ed Donahue.
4: The U.S. is back on the offensive against Iran on two fronts, military and economic. More from correspondent Rich Johnson.
7: Before he left for the NATO summit, President Trump made U.S. intentions clear.
8: We're either going to make a deal or we're going to finish the job.
7: And late Tuesday, U.S. Central Command announced new strikes against Iran in an offensive that one source told CNN is punishment and won't be over for a bit. The action comes after Iran attacked at least three tankers in the Strait of Hormuz. The U.S. has also revoked a waiver allowing Iran to sell oil. Iran calls that a violation of last month's Memorandum of Understanding. Before the new attacks, Iran said there will be no new peace talks if Trump continues his threats. Carnegie Endowment for International Peace senior fellow Karim Sajjanpour says it's a sign that Iran is overplaying its hand.
9: Right now, I think that Iranian officials are experiencing what I call a sugar high. They are very confident given that they were able to survive. That was their only priority, which was to survive.
7: His comment made before the new U.S. military action, courtesy of CNN. Tuesday in Turkey at the NATO summit, the president continued to criticize the alliance for not joining the fight.
10: You would think that they'd be very willing to do something to help us, and they really weren't.
7: Trump said if not for the NATO summit being held in Turkey, he might not have attended. The world quickly reacted to the new military action. After falling below $70 a barrel on Monday amid signs of peace, Brent crude was trading near $76 late Tuesday, a 5% day-to-day rise. I'm Rich Johnson.
4: President Trump is in Turkey for 2 days of meetings with NATO allies and to meet with his political counterpart, Turkey's President Erdogan. Trump also revealed he will allow Turkey back into the United States F-35 program, as correspondent John Stolness reports from Washington.
11: The president announced he was removing sanctions against Turkey put in place in 2019 when Turkey purchased a Russian-made air defense system. But Trump proclaimed he does not want to sanction friends.
10: Why wouldn't we do that? We have a better relationship with Turkey, and Turkey's been in many ways much more loyal than other countries that we think would be loyal. So, yeah, it's something certainly we would consider. It's a great plan.
11: Israeli Prime Minister Benjamin Netanyahu told CNN Tuesday he advised President Trump against making that decision.
12: Notwithstanding the personal friendship that President Trump has with Erdogan, it doesn't make Turkey a friendly state to the United States, to the contrary.
11: The president also hinted he may not be done drawing down U.S. forces from European theaters.
10: Well, we're going to see. I was very disappointed with NATO. And frankly, if it weren't held in Turkey, where my friend happens to be a very strong leader, a very strong person, it's possible that I wouldn't have attended.
11: Trump has already ordered the withdrawal of about 5,000 troops in his second term, mostly from Germany. And after being pressed by reporters regarding harsh things he has said and posted on social media about Europe, Trump warned European countries their way of life is in danger.
10: Europe's a very different place than it was 20 years ago. A lot different, much different. It's a much different, and they better be careful with immigration and energy.
11: The president once again declared his desire for the U.S. to take control of Greenland.
10: Well, that's what hurt my relationship with NATO, because Greenland doesn't help Denmark. Denmark doesn't spend money to really help Greenland.
11: And he once again voiced his displeasure with Europe's unwillingness to provide military support to open the Strait of Hormuz and participate in the war with Iran.
10: You would think that they'd be very willing to do something to help us.
11: Ukrainian President Volodymyr Zelensky was also there, pushing for his country to be invited into NATO.
13: And we already see each other as reliable partners, and it would be only natural to become a part of one common security community.
11: He's also asking for more U.S.-made Patriot missiles for Ukraine, as well as Western Europe, to protect against Russian attacks. John Stolness, Washington.
4: It's 17 till. When we return on America in the Morning, driverless rides are expanding, but so are questions about safety. That and more after these messages.
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4: Now 15 till. Welcome back. You're with America in the Morning. I'm John Trout. An office tower at risk of collapsing prompted evacuations in Midtown Manhattan Tuesday. Correspondent Clayton Neville reports.
22: Officials say a beam buckled on the 21st floor of the 37-story office tower on the corner of East 42nd Street and 2nd Avenue. The office building's being converted into luxury apartments, and a construction crew noticed cracks inside the building.
23: Two structural columns have buckled, in addition to multiple cracks and sagging floors.
22: New York City Mayor Zohran Mamdani.
23: The building remains unstable. Since arriving on scene, we have witnessed additional movement in one of the compromised columns.
22: People in the building and in the surrounding area were evacuated. No injuries were reported. The mayor said the effort to stabilize the building would last into the night.
23: First responders and structural engineers are working closely with the project engineer to develop plans to shore up the impacted floor. If the floor is deemed to be secure, engineers will enter and begin shoring up the building.
22: Streets remained shut down and buildings evacuated. I'm Clayton Neville.
4: Prosecutors unveil new footage inside the Utah courtroom where they're laying out the case against Charlie Kirk's alleged assassin. Correspondent Hannah Schoenbaum reports.
24: Kirk's parents and widow are back in court, along with the president's son, Donald Trump Jr. Prosecutors are working to convince a judge that they have enough evidence against defendant Tyler Robinson to put him on trial for aggravated murder. We heard an investigator testify about Robinson's alleged movements around Utah Valley University on the day of the shooting. And prosecutors played previously unseen campus surveillance video that the investigator said shows Robinson climb over a railing onto a rooftop, crouch down, and run to a site overlooking where Kirk was speaking. Julie Eastman, a fan of Charlie Kirk, told me she lined up at 4 a.m. to snag one of just 14 seats available to the public.
25: Erica got teary-eyed a little bit and was, you know, putting her head down a lot of it. Charlie's mom got emotional.
24: Outside court in Provo, Utah, I'm Hannah Schoenbaum.
4: ICE releases plans for a new facility which could speed up deportations for families and kids. Correspondent Ben Thomas has details.
26: The Trump administration plans to open a 528-bed holding center for migrant families and unaccompanied children awaiting removal from the U.S. It's being built in Alexandria, Louisiana, next to an airfield that's become the nation's largest hub of deportation flights. Immigration and Customs Enforcement says the facility's not a detention center, but a staging facility. The location would remove logistical headaches caused by extracting children from foster homes and shelters and not having anywhere to put them during final preparations for flight. I'm Ben Thomas.
4: Correspondent Lisa Dwyer reports a judge is rejecting the Justice Department's attempt to get names of 2020 election workers.
27: A federal judge has ruled that the U.S. Department of Justice cannot have access to personal information for every person who worked during the 2020 election in Georgia's Fulton County. The Justice Department in April obtained a grand jury subpoena seeking the names and personal contact information of county employees and volunteer poll workers. The county argued the subpoena was overly broad and meant to target and harass President Donald Trump's opponents. In this ruling Tuesday, U.S. District Judge William Ray called the subpoena unreasonable. I'm Lisa Dwyer.
4: Tesla's driverless robo-taxis are now picking up riders in Miami, and industry watchers are already questioning the fleet's safety record. The new old tech guy, Chuck Palm, has that story.
28: If you hail a ride in Miami this week, the car that shows up may be completely empty. Tesla flipped the switch on the robo-taxi service there last Friday with no driver, no safety monitor, and nobody up front. What shows up is just a Model Y with your name on it. Miami is Tesla's first fully driverless market outside of Texas, and it's a first real weather test. Florida's summer downpours are tough on cameras, and Tesla's system sees the world through cameras alone. You might want to read the map before you cheer. The service area dodges the downtown, Miami Beach, and airport pickups. The fleet is small, and Bloomberg counts roughly 59 Tesla robo-taxis in the whole country. On the other hand, Waymo, running in Miami since January, operates about 4,000 vehicles and logs more than 500,000 paid rides every week. Tesla's Austin numbers explain their hesitancy. 14 reported crashes in its first 7 months. That's about one every 57,000 miles, or roughly four times worse than Tesla's own benchmark for a human driver. Even Elon Musk says that the real robo-taxi money doesn't arrive before 2027. So, yes, the front seat is empty. Just read the fine print and maybe the forecast. Follow the new old tech guy on X, at Chuck Palm.
4: 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Here's Robert Workman.
1: Tuesday wrapped up the round of 16 at the World Cup. Number one Argentina came back from down 2-0 late to upend upstart Egypt 3-2 in Atlanta. Lionel Messi, whose first half penalty was stopped, booted the cross that Christian Romero headed in at the 79-minute mark. Then Messi himself knocked in the tying goal, his eighth to lead this year's Golden Boot race, and record 21st World Cup goal all time. Enzo Fernandez then capped the comeback with the winner in stoppage time. Switzerland then got by Colombia on penalties in Vancouver, so after an off day today, the quarterfinals begin tomorrow with France and Morocco in Foxborough. Spain meets Belgium in L.A. on Friday, then Saturday it's Norway against England in Miami, and Argentina taking on Switzerland in Kansas City. Baseball, Ryan O'Hearn hit 3 home runs and drove in 10 runs as the Pirates torpedoed the Braves 12-4. O'Hearn belted a grand slam in the first inning, a 3-run shot in the third, and another 3-run dinger in the sixth. Royals overpowered the Mets 16-12. The teams combined for 32 hits. Casey's Tyler Tolbert came into the game with hits in 7 straight at-bats. And he did it 5 more times, tying the record of 12 hits in a row.
2: This is a truly honor. I wouldn't say it's a me thing. It's just one thing to celebrate together as a team, because most importantly, we got the wins.
1: That record was set in 1902 and had not been done again since 1952. Brewers swept a pair from the Cardinals 4-3 in the day game, 10-2 under the lights thanks to a 7-run seventh. Kyle Schwarber hit his league-leading 31st big fly. Zach Wheeler tied his career high with 14 Ks, and the Phillies defeated the Reds 4-1. Rays dropped the Yankees 6-4. Ian Seymour fanned a dozen. Twins topped the Guardians 3-1. Taj Bradley with 10 punchouts. Tarek Skubal struck out 9. Colt Keith went deep, and the Tigers tore up the A's 6-2. Red Sox ripped the White Sox for their 4th straight win to pull themselves out of the AL East cellar. Padres topped the Diamondbacks, all of the scoring in the first inning, including Jake Cronenworth's 3-run tater. Rangers hung up a tie-breaking 5-spot in the 8th to take down the Angels. Rockies got 3 in the 8th to edge the Dodgers, despite Shohei Ohtani hitting his 300th career home run. Wins for the Astros, Cubs, Blue Jays, and Marlins. And at the Wimbledon in the quarterfinals, 7-seed Coco Gauff dropped the first set but rallied to beat fellow American 4-seed Jessica Pegula 3-3. Men's quarters, number 1 and defending champ Jannik Sinner was a straight set winner, while number 7 Novak Djokovic needed 5 sets, 5 hours, and 15 minutes to oust 3-seed Canadian Felix Auger-Aliassime. That's Wednesday Sports.
4: 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Now 8 before the hour. When we return on America in the Morning, lights, camera, algorithm. Meet Hollywood's next leading lady after these messages.
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4: It's 6 till. Welcome back. This is America in the Morning. The boarding school where Paris Hilton claims she was abused as a teen has had its license revoked. Correspondent Julie Walker has details.
40: As a teen, Paris Hilton went to a Utah boarding school where she says she was abused, including allegations that staff beat her, watched her shower, gave her unknown pills. Over the years, others made similar abuse claims. Now the state has taken the school's license away. In June, Hilton spoke out about it on the steps of the Provo courthouse.
41: Provo Canyon School tried to break me down. They told me I was worthless. They told me that no one loved me. They told me I would amount to nothing in life. But when they locked me in solitary confinement, all I could do to keep myself sane was dream of the life I would build when I got out. I dreamed of becoming strong enough, successful enough, and powerful enough to come back and be the hero that I needed when I was a little girl locked inside.
40: Hilton spent years trying to get the school shut down. The state cites multiple non-compliance issues against Provo Canyon School's Springville campus. The school has 15 days to request a hearing. I'm Julie Walker.
4: The company behind AI-generated actress Tilly Norwood says she is ready for the silver screen. With details, here's correspondent Kevin Carr.
42: Like some celebrities, Tilly Norwood got her start on the internet and in social media.
43: Hi, Tilly Norwood here. Can't wait to see you on The Clipper, the city of Amsterdam, next Tuesday in Cannes.
42: Now she is set to headline a feature film. The only difference is that Tilly Norwood doesn't exist in physical space. She's an AI creation of Particle 6, a company founded by Dutch comedian and writer Aline Vandervelden. The company appropriately debuted Tilly Norwood with an AI-generated video last year.
44: Tilly Norwood, 100% AI-generated.
43: Let's get to know each other, and thanks for watching.
42: Actors' unions quickly denounced the AI actress, and in May, the Academy specifically banned AI actors from Oscar eligibility. Particle 6 describes its film, Misaligned, as, quote, a coming-of-age story infused with existential AI chaos, and it will use a hybrid of AI and traditional production techniques, including motion capture performances. Vandervelden spoke to ABC News about what she hoped the film will accomplish.
43: For us, it's less about, you know, making this a box office hit and more about preparing people for the transition that we're about to go through.
42: Most of Tilly Norwood's presence online is visual. Emotional acting and comedic timing have yet to be publicly demonstrated, though the company insists their girl is ready to go.
44: Can she cry on Graham Norton?
43: Of course she can, and it'll be clipped, subtitled, and monetized on TikTok by lunchtime.
42: Actual Graham Norton clip does not yet exist. I'm Kevin Carr.
4: 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America in the Morning is produced by Alexander Hinton. I'm John Trout. 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
21: From ABC News, I'm Sherry Preston. The U.S. and Iran trading airstrikes overnight as President Trump tells those at the NATO summit in Turkey that the war will likely continue. Here's ABC's Karen Travers in Ankara.
22: President Trump signaled Wednesday morning that the memo of understanding signed by the U.S. and Iran just weeks ago is dead and said the ceasefire is over.
23: To me, I think it's over.
22: The president fiercely criticized the Iranians.
23: I don't want to deal with them and with their scum.
22: Despite saying he considers it to be a, quote, waste of time dealing with them, the president also said he will let his negotiating team continue working with the Iranians if they want to. Karen Travers, ABC News, traveling with the president in Ankara, Turkey.
21: That high rise being converted from an office to a residential building has been deemed stable in New York City after support beams began buckling yesterday. Hundreds had to be evacuated from nearby buildings. Calls for Maine Senate candidate Graham Platner to drop out of the Senate race continue following even further allegations from women he used to date. Here's ABC's Jay O'Brien.
24: 18 Democratic senators have called for him to drop out, and that includes his two biggest allies in the Senate, Elizabeth Warren, who campaigned alongside Graham Platner in the spring, and Bernie Sanders, who is perhaps Platner's biggest supporter.
21: Immigrant rights groups demanding a third-party investigation into another ICE-involved fatal shooting, this one in Houston.
25: According to his son, Lorenzo Salgado Araujo had been in the U.S. for nearly 35 years working in construction. On Tuesday, ICE officers attempted to pull him over, but say that he sped away and then tried to run over an agent with his van. Hours after the incident, protesters were on the same street where Araujo was shot to death.
21: ABC's Jim Ryan in Dallas. In Boston, the nurses at Brigham and Women's Hospital, the teaching hospital associated with Harvard, are off the job. Their one-day strike is over pay and working conditions. You're listening to ABC News.
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21: Tensions rising with another round of strikes in Iran, oil prices rising as well, and the airlines, well, they're blaming those prices for higher ticket prices.
28: They spent more than $6.5 billion on jet fuel in May, according to new government data. That's 84% higher than a year ago. It's the second month in a row that fuel costs have topped $6 billion. Most carriers have responded to higher fuel costs by raising fares and fees and reducing flight schedules.
21: ABC's Hannah Batah. Lawyers for Tyler Robinson, the man accused of killing conservative activist Charlie Kirk, are expected to keep questioning the reliability of DNA testing. Prosecutors say links Robinson to the suspected murder weapon. This is a preliminary hearing, but trial watchers say focusing on inconsistencies in the testing is the kind of tactic likely to be used when Robinson does go on trial. Another stellar performance by Argentina and Lionel Messi.
0: Argentina taking the lead in the final minutes and beating Egypt 3-2, becoming the first team in World Cup history to overcome a two-goal deficit with less than 15 minutes left in regulation. Messi in tears as he tried to take in the stunning comeback, his team tossing him in the air. The case for the 39-year-old being the greatest player of all time growing even stronger.
21: ABC's Sophie Flay. Argentina plays Switzerland next on Saturday. Sherry Preston, ABC News.
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4: This is America in the Morning from Westwood One. Good morning, I'm John Trout. It's Wednesday, July 8th, 2026. Here's what's coming up on America in the Morning.
2: Controversial Senate candidate in Maine, Graham Plattner, loses one of his biggest endorsers. I'm Clayton Neville.
3: The U.S. military has launched a series of strikes against Iranian targets. I'm Lisa Dwyer.
5: President Trump is in Turkey for a NATO summit and making a promise to the host country. Sagar Meghani, Washington.
6: Officials say a Manhattan high-rise under construction near Grand Central Terminal remains unstable. Julie Walker, New York.
7: Francis Emmanuel Macron had entered the presidential palace to meet Syrian President Ahmad al-Sharaa when the explosions happened. I'm Charles Dumanesma.
9: It was an epic finish at the World Cup in Atlanta as Argentina beat Egypt 3-2. I'm Ed Donahue.
4: All ahead on America in the Morning. It's 7 after. Maine Democratic Senate candidate Graham Plattner is facing more calls to end his campaign amid new allegations. Correspondent Clayton Neville reports.
2: The race has national implications as Democrat Graham Plattner runs to unseat Republican Susan Collins in Maine in the midterms. A Democratic win in that state could shift the balance of power in Congress. Plattner's been no stranger to controversy since launching his campaign with allegations of sexting and infidelity against him. Through those controversies, though, he's maintained support of Democrats until now. Maryland Governor Wes Moore.
10: These are horrific allegations, and he needs to get out of the race right now.
2: This in the wake of new allegations against Plattner. 41-year-old Maine resident Ginny Racicot says that Plattner raped her back in 2021. He denies the allegations, but one of his top supporters on Capitol Hill now distancing himself from Plattner. Senator Bernie Sanders said, quote, "In light of these very serious allegations, I've recommended that he step aside." End quote. Senate Minority Leader Chuck Schumer focused on beating Collins when speaking with reporters.
11: We're going to beat Susan Collins.
2: Plattner took to social media this week.
12: I wanted to directly address the troubling, serious, and false allegations against me. Any accusation of non-consensual behavior is categorically false.
2: While denying the allegations, he says he's considering his next steps in the race. If he drops out by July 13th, Democrats can still field another candidate before the end of the month. Gubernatorial runner-up in Maine, Nirav Shah, and one-time Plattner ally Troy Jackson among potential replacements. I'm Clayton Neville.
4: The conflict between the U.S. and Iran is heating up again. Correspondent Lisa Dwyer reports tensions flared after several ships in the Strait of Hormuz were attacked.
3: The U.S. military has launched a series of strikes against Iranian targets after three merchant ships were struck in the waters of Oman. In a statement posted to social media, U.S. Central Command says American forces launched the strikes to impose heavy costs for targeting and attacking commercial shipping crewed by innocent civilians in an international waterway, and says that Iran's demonstrated aggression was unwarranted, dangerous, and a clear violation of the ceasefire. I'm Lisa Dwyer.
4: President Trump traveled to Turkey to participate in a NATO summit. Correspondent Sagar Magani reports the president made some promises to the host nation while there.
5: President Trump is in Turkey for a NATO summit and making a promise to the host country. After an honors arrival ceremony in Ankara, the president said he'll lift sanctions imposed on Turkey after it bought a Russian missile defense system and thus was kicked out of America's F-35 fighter jet program.
13: It's time.
5: Regaining access to the jets is a top goal of Turkey's leader. Will the U.S. sell them to him?
13: It's a decision we're going to make.
5: The president's often upended NATO summits with complaints European allies are not spending enough on defense. Earlier today, NATO announced military projects worth billions of dollars.
14: It's money well spent.
5: Alliance Chief Mark Rutte says NATO cannot keep being over-reliant on the U.S. Sagar Magani, Washington.
4: 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It's 11 after. When we return on America in the Morning, a routine construction project leads to an alarming discovery in the heart of New York City. That and more after these messages.
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4: Stay Outlook.
14: We're watching a couple of areas for the potential for some severe thunderstorms as we head through the afternoon and evening hours for today. The first one being across southern parts of the Mid-Atlantic and also down into the Carolinas. The potential for some flooding downpours and some locally damaging winds with some of these storms as they develop again later on today. And there will be some thunderstorms even back through Kentucky and Tennessee. Some of those could be locally heavy and gusty too. Outside of that, across the rest of the southeast down to the central Gulf Coast and through Florida, kind of the typical summertime thunderstorms popping up with the heating of the day as we head into the afternoon hours. Across the northeast today, it's going to be brightening up. A lot of areas have seen quite a few clouds the last couple of days, and it's been quite the change over the past couple of days with temperatures only in the 60s and 70s in the afternoon in many places, but it will be warming back up into the 80s today as the sun comes back out. Also watching thunderstorms across the Midwest today from the upper part of Michigan, upper peninsula of Michigan through Wisconsin, and we'll see those storms fire through Iowa, Nebraska, northern parts of Kansas, the Black Hills of South Dakota, and through the Rockies as well. We'll have the potential for some strong storms that could produce hail, damaging winds, and some flooding downpours. We are going to be also watching some heat in the desert southwest. Could hit 110 degrees in Las Vegas today. It'll get close to 115 in Phoenix, but it is going to be much more comfortable along the West Coast as we'll enjoy some sunshine on this Wednesday. And that's the weather across America. In Cleveland today, humid with sun and some clouds, high 84. In Denver, partly sunny for today. There could be a strong afternoon thunderstorm around with a high of 92. That's the nation's weather. I'm AccuWeather.com meteorologist Brian Thompson.
4: 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I'm John Trout. Several buildings in New York City had to be evacuated yesterday after construction crews found a high-rise with buckling support beams. Correspondent Julie Walker has the story.
6: Officials say a Manhattan high-rise under construction near Grand Central Terminal remains unstable after columns buckled and floors sagged Tuesday. The structure was still moving and buildings in the surrounding area had to evacuate, including a hotel, school, and several offices. Mayor Mamdani on scene.
18: First responders and structural engineers are working closely with the project engineer to develop plans to shore up the impacted floor. If the floor is deemed to be secure, engineers will enter and begin shoring up the building. As we await the arrivals of materials that will stabilize the building, DOB engineers have been investigating with FDNY drones. This is an extremely serious situation.
6: Officials found two columns had buckled on the 21st and 22nd floors. The building is the former Pfizer HQ under construction to build luxury apartments. Julie Walker, New York.
4: Correspondent Charles de Ledesma reports explosions rocked Damascus, Syria during a visit from French President Emmanuel Macron.
7: Francis Emmanuel Macron had entered the presidential palace to meet Syrian President Ahmad al-Sharaa when the explosions happened, where local media report Macron was staying. The French president's office says he's safe and that his meeting with al-Sharaa was continuing. Macron's the first major Western leader to visit Syria since al-Sharaa came to power. State media, citing an unnamed security official, says the two blasts in the heart of the capital were caused by explosive devices. A large plume of smoke could be seen from the site. The area's on a busy street in Damascus and is near the headquarters of the tourism industry and at the Damascus National Museum. Footage widely circulated on social media showed a van and a motorcycle on fire and bloodstains on the street. No group has immediately claimed responsibility. I'm Charles de Ledesma.
4: In an historic comeback, Argentina beats Egypt 3-2 to secure its spot in the round of eight at the World Cup. Correspondent Ed Donahue has the story.
9: It was an epic finish at the World Cup in Atlanta as Argentina beat Egypt 3-2. Egypt was leading 2-0 with 11 minutes of regulation time to go. Argentina roared back with three goals. Enzo Fernandez scored the winning goal in stoppage time. Fan Sudi Morales was riding that roller coaster.
19: I was crying since the beginning. I was praying. I have a rosary here. I was very nervous, but I knew that we got this.
9: The second goal was scored by Lionel Messi, his eighth goal of this World Cup. Messi says, honestly, I'm just so happy we made it through and about the way we did it. Things got tough at 2-0, so it was incredibly exciting to turn it around once again. We suffered a lot, but that's the World Cup for you. Messi was in tears after the final whistle. I'm Ed Donahue.
4: It's 18 after. When we return on America in the Morning, shortchanged. A major insurer is accused of leaving homeowners holding the bag. After these messages.
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0: It's 20 after. Welcome back. You're with America in the Morning. The state of Oklahoma has sued Allstate, accusing the insurance provider of underpaying and denying claims for damage from wind and hailstorms. In the lawsuit, Oklahoma says that since at least 2020, Allstate has secretly used restrictive standards in assessing claims in order to lower payments to policyholders and boost corporate profits. The state also accused the Illinois-based company of stripping licensed adjusters of their ability to approve coverage and replacing them with unlicensed reviewers who are more likely to deny coverage. The lawsuit seeks unspecified damages plus civil fines for violations of Oklahoma consumer protection and anti-racketeering laws. Allstate has not commented on the litigation. AI stocks are weighing down markets after underperforming analysts' expectations. Correspondent Seth Soutell has your market report.
1: I'm Seth Soutell, and this is the AP Market Report. Major indexes closed lower on Wall Street as AI-related companies fell again. The S&P 500 fell 0.4% Tuesday. Big drops for several major chip makers pulled the index lower. That offset gains in other parts of the market. The Nasdaq Composite fell 1.2%. The Dow lost 130 points. That's about 0.2%. The weakness began in Asia, where Samsung Electronics sank 6.9% in Seoul, despite predicting huge gains in second quarter profits. AI stocks have come under pressure worldwide because of worries that their prices have shot too high. Crude oil prices rose, treasury yields climbed in the bond market. Seth Soutell, New York.
0: As fuel prices put the squeeze on U.S. airlines, correspondent Haya Panjwani reports they're starting to prioritize higher-paying customers.
2: U.S. airlines are betting big on premium cabins to deliver profits. America's biggest airlines are expanding their premium cabins and adding more luxury perks to attract high-paying passengers. Experts say airline competition for customers who are willing to pay for comfortable seats, chef-designed food, and access to exclusive airport lounges has accelerated since the end of the COVID-19 pandemic. Analysts say first class, business class, and premium economy seats now generate a disproportionate share of airline revenue. Critics say the new era of luxury travel is widening the gap between premium and economy passengers. I'm Haya Panjwani.
0: It's 24 after. When we return on America in the Morning, a years-long royal battle with the tabloid press has finally reached its conclusion after these messages.
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0: In February, was declared dead at a hospital, only to be found alive hours later. Correspondent Marcela Sanchez reports.
6: First responders were dispatched to a home in a Phoenix suburb in response to a possible drowning in February. An 18-month-old boy was taken to Mercy Gilbert Medical Center, where a doctor pronounced him dead. But about 5 hours later, police were notified that the child was found breathing in a room that serves as the hospital morgue. Newly released police records also reveal two Gilbert police officers saw possible signs of life multiple times. Now police in Gilbert are recommending criminal neglect charges against the boy's parents. Investigators say there was a strong odor of marijuana at the home and open doors that could have allowed unsupervised access to the pool. Mercy Gilbert says it's investigated the heartbreaking situation but won't disclose any details. I'm Marcela Sanchez.
0: A judge has issued the final verdict in Prince Harry's lawsuit against tabloids in England. Correspondent Brian Melly reports.
7: Prince Harry's final lawsuit to tame the British tabloids has ended in defeat. A judge in London's High Court dismissed his privacy invasion case against the publisher of the Daily Mail. The judge says Harry relied too heavily on inference and not on evidence, and he found it was realistic that the reporting had come from legitimate sources. The decision scuttles a bid by Harry and six others, including singer Elton John and actor-model Liz Hurley, who were seeking substantial damages. Now they could be stuck with substantial legal bills. It's estimated to have cost over $65 million to put this case and bring it to trial. The judgment leaves a mixed legacy for Harry's trio of lawsuits accusing tabloid publishers of hacking his phone and using private detectives to dig up dirt on his life. 3 years ago, a different judge found the publisher of the Daily Mirror had engaged in widespread and habitual phone hacking and awarded damages to Harry. Last year, Rupert Murdoch's flagship tabloid, The Sun, settled a case out of court and issued an unprecedented apology to Harry. The ruling coincidentally came as Harry happened to be in London.
0: It was on this date, but what was the year the first U.S. passport was printed? 1796. It was a large 11 by 17 document designed to protect merchant ships from pirates. America in the Morning for Wednesday, July 8th, 2026 is produced by Alexander Hinton. I'm John Trout. This is Westwood One.
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8: 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I'm Sultan Chani Salcedo. Right now in Albuquerque, we have a temperature of 71 degrees at the airport, 68 here in downtown. The high today expected, 97. Up in Santa Fe, it's 63 degrees and looking for a high of 88. Well, new this morning, fire investigators are looking into the cause of a house fire that happened last night in southwest Albuquerque. Albuquerque Fire and Bernalillo County Fire were dispatched to the 1800 block of Desert Breeze Southwest for possible structure fire. And the incident apparently was at a home that was did not have any occupants and had been abandoned. The operations were able to take care of the fire within about 35 minutes, and no firefighters were injured or civilians in the area were injured as well. The investigation into the cause of the fire is still underway as of this morning. And apparently the area was lots of heavy smoke and lots of fire was seen for several blocks from where the incident began. And the incident happened just after 8 o'clock in the morning yesterday there in the southwest part of town. Also new this morning, an Albuquerque man has been sentenced on charges of child sex crimes. James Gatlin pled guilty to the charge of sexual exploitation of children and was sentenced to 10 years in the state prison. The New Mexico State Police Investigations Bureau received a cyber tip from the New Mexico Department of Justice Internet Crimes Against Children Task Force, and they were up apparently the child sexual abuse material was uploaded via Facebook Messenger by Gatlin. On September of last year, agents executed a search warrant at Gatlin's residence where they found additional material, and he pled guilty this week and has been sentenced to 10 years in prison. New statistics recently presented by Santa Fe County indicates that there has been a sharp increase in annual intakes and releases of inmates there at the county jail. KKOB's friend

0: Zeno Walker looked into it.
1: Over a five-year period, there's been a 34% increase in inmate numbers, and county officials want to know why. In 2021, the jail logged over 4,789 intakes, with releases of 4,775. In 2025, there were 6,412 intakes and 6,437 releases. The county says they're on track to see an estimated 6,536 intakes and 6,628 releases this year. Additional statistics indicate about 70% of the inmate population is released within about 95 hours of being booked. 50% are gone within 48 hours. Santa Fe County Sheriff Adan Mendoza believes the rising numbers at the jail reflect what law enforcement agencies across the state have seen play out for several years. In a statement, Sheriff Mendoza said, "While our deputies continue to make arrests and proactively address crime, New Mexico's bail reform system has resulted in many repeat offenders being released back into our communities shortly after arrest." Close quote. Francina Walker, News Radio, KKOB.
0: KKOB News Time, 5:36. A decision has been made as UNM School of Law Dean Camille Carey will continue serving in her role after being reappointed by Provost and Executive Vice President for Academic Affairs, Barbara Rodriguez. The reappointment takes effect retroactive to July 1st of 2027 and follows a formal review process conducted under university policies. The decision comes as several in the community had asked the university not to renew Carey's contract over concerns that out-of-state admissions were outpacing in-state admissions. Rodriguez said in a statement, "As provost, I remain committed to working with Dean Carey and the entire School of Law community to strengthen the school's support, its mission." Carey has served as dean since 2022 and oversees more than 30 faculty and approximately 300 students. Well, the forecast for today looks like a very hot day today. 97 degrees for a high here in Albuquerque, 88 up in Santa Fe. Right now, Rio Rancho coming in already at 70. It's 63 up in the capital city and 68 here in downtown Albuquerque. Stand by for the morning show with Brendan and Candy. Bob is off this week. I'm Sultan Chani Salcedo, 96.3 News Radio, KKOB. Traffic is also next.
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6: Good morning. It is 5:38 now at News Radio, KKOB. Thanks for being with us. Wednesday morning. BVM for Bob Clark. He's back next week. DC's made it back. Zoltan, of course, and Miss Candy Cruz with us.
7: Hey, buddy.
6: You're on News Radio KQOB. How you doing, Candy?
7: I'm doing all right. Getting the fan turned on.
6: Okay, yeah. Gotta have that fan. These are the dog days of summer, obviously.
7: I feel like I use this thing in the winter.
6: I know. Is it you use that fan 365.
7: Yeah.
6: So,
7: yeah. So I wear all those hoodies, which is great till I get inside a building and then forget that I have no other clothes to change into.
6: Hey, I want to say hi to George over at Central Grill and Coffee House. Man, he hit the spot yesterday.
7: Oh, man.
8: Yeah, good stuff.
6: Delivering some breakfast burritos. Dinner was wonderful.
8: I bet it was.
6: Yeah.
8: I bet it was.
6: I saved mine for later in the evening.
7: Because you're a bachelor tonight.
6: Yeah, that's right. Yeah. Fam doesn't come home till Friday, so I have until then to clean everything up. So...
8: Pick up those socks.
7: Oh, my gosh. That's the Judas thing you've ever said.
6: But, yeah, Central Grill and Coffee House, remember them. Right across the street from Old Town, too.
7: Thank you so much, George.
8: Yes, thank you.
6: And he really does great job with, of course, the breakfast and the lunch stuff, too. But the coffees, too. He's got dozens and dozens of different coffees and flavors for you to check out. And find that. So he's out. He's probably got the grill all fired up right now, ready to go.
7: That guy's a champ.
6: A little bit later. Actually, it opens at 7. It opens at 7 o'clock, but I'm sure he's there getting everything ready.
7: Yep.
6: All right. It is 5:40 now at News Radio KKOB.
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7: Well, right now, everything looks pretty clear on the streets for the most part. We don't have any crashes out there, but don't forget that eastbound Comanche does have that traffic shift and lane closure under I-25. Also, the Comanche off-ramp is completely blocked off from southbound I-25. This is all going to go on till about 6 o'clock this morning. I'm Candy Cruz with KKOB Traffic every 10 minutes on the 7s. If you see an accident, call the Traffic Tracker Hotline, 505-767-9167. I'm Candy Cruz from the 96.3 News Radio KKOB Traffic Center.
9: Good morning, New Mexico. That ridge of high pressure getting closer to the area. It's going to drive up those temperatures the next several days. Today, 91 in Santa Fe, 98 for Albuquerque. Still a chance for scattered thunderstorms and showers through this evening. A low of 62 tonight in Santa Fe, 68 for Albuquerque. We'll have more on your extended forecast on KOAT.com.
6: Right now in Albuquerque, 71 degrees. In Santa Fe, it's 59 at News Radio KKOB.
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6: 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July 8th, 2026. Happy birthday if you're having a birthday today. Here's some celebrity birthdays. Jaden Smith. Now, you talk about a young man that pulled himself up by his bootstraps. You know, just...
7: a real gumption there.
6: Oh, yeah. Real hard-working...
7: Hard-knock life.
6: Yeah, really did. Yeah, really picked from obscurity, right? Jaden Smith. He's not 28. I don't think he's... Oh, wow. I don't think daddy puts him in movies anymore. Well, he was like a kid star, and then
7: he was actually a really good child actor. He was great as a kid.
25: He was great in Karate Kid.
6: Yeah. Karate Kid.
7: Yeah. Kind of weird in his teen years, as we often do.
6: Yeah.
25: Kids will get Will a little weird. Jada are moving back in together.
6: Yeah. That's
7: Are they really?
6: Interesting.
25: Rekindling the flame.
6: How about that?
25: Good for them.
6: Yeah. Those two crazy kids. Hope they can finally make it work, right?
25: Oh.
6: Yeesh.
7: I can't even start on them.
6: I've got plenty of, yeah.
7: I can go for an hour
6: on that guy.
7: Right?
6: Yeah. Sophia Bush is 44. Chicago PD, yeah, among others.
25: Then really resurface after that. I haven't seen her in anything, really.
6: One Tree Hill beforehand. Before that. That was where she got her start. Yeah, right.
7: I thought that was one of the Bush twins that you were talking about.
6: Jenna and Barbara?
7: Their names.
6: Yeah.
7: Jenna and Sophia.
6: Jenna and Barbara. Jenna's the one on the Today Show now.
25: Right.
6: And Barbara just went back to Texas. Just a
7: I thought Barbara was the
6: person.
7: Mom.
6: Yes, but the George's daughter is also named Barbara.
7: Oh.
6: Yeah. Named after Grandma.
7: I know they did juniors for chicks.
6: they don't put the junior on there. But actually, Della Reese had a daughter, and she named it Della Reese Jr.
25: Really?
6: Yeah.
25: Oh, wow.
6: Yeah.
7: Della Reese's.
6: Kathleen Robinson is 53. She was Claire on the later years of Beverly Hills 90210.
7: Okay.
6: Beck, 56. Oh,
25: really?
6: Nice. Loser. That was his big
7: That's
6: hit.
7: One of my favorite songs.
6: Uh-huh.
25: Oh, yeah.
6: Spoke to a generation.
7: The best generation.
6: Let's see here. Billy Crudup, 58. He was the lead singer of the fictional band in Almost Famous.
7: That was a great movie.
25: Yes, it was.
6: And he was Dr. Manhattan in Watchmen, which I think is very underrated. The Watchmen was a great, great movie.
7: Except for the full frontal nudity.
6: Oh, yeah. Yeah, that part.
7: Boy, that was shocking.
6: I saw it on television, so.
7: I was watching it with Cisco, and I was like, what?
25: Oh, wow.
7: Well, go to your room.
25: Go to your room.
6: That's what happened to me with Roadhouse. Like, I only saw Roadhouse on TV, and then I was watching it with the kids one day. I was like, Roadhouse is on. This is awesome. And it was like, whoops.
7: Come on, kids.
6: I never saw the Gather HBO round. Version. Yeah. I'm like, wow. Joan Osborne, 64. One of Us. That was their big hit. What if God was that one?
7: It's a bit hippie for me.
6: Yeah, it was. Kevin Bacon, 68.
7: Well, there you go.
6: How about this?
7: Footloose.
25: There you are.
7: And such.
6: A few good men. Mm-hmm. All sorts of movies.
7: Way to go, Bacon.
6: He's like in the Verizon commercials now. Seen him in that. Yeah.
7: I just am impressed with anyone from the 80s that's still surviving.
6: Still alive?
7: Yeah. Well, it's
25: really good series with him on Netflix.
6: What's it called?
25: I can't remember the name.
6: Okay.
7: Well, that's very helpful. Thanks for chiming in.
25: Okay, keep going with your birthdays. I'll look it up really fast.
6: Angelica Houston, 75.
7: Okay.
6: Jeffrey Tambor is 82. he was a character actor for many shows and in TV, and I think he got canceled, so he's not. Oh, he's not working.
7: I might
6: anymore.
7: Like him more.
6: Yeah, that's
7: Jeffrey
6: right.
7: Tambor, you say?
6: Tambor. You would know, as soon as you see him, you'd be like, oh, yeah, that guy. Because he was in everything.
7: Oh, I love him. He was the dad in Arrested Development.
6: Yeah, Oscar.
7: Mr. Bluth.
6: Yes. Yes,
7: George
6: right.
7: Bluth.
6: George Bluth.
7: Arrested Development is the greatest show on earth.
6: I've never seen it.
7: Oh, my
6: I know
7: gosh.
6: About it, but I
7: It'll change
6: haven't.
7: Your life.
6: All right.
25: The series is called Sirens.
6: Ooh.
7: I have Sirens. Heard that's good,
25: I've read
7: actually.
25: About that, yeah.
0: I was is an caring about the Bears.
1: Wrong one.
7: Oh, wait, what?
6: Sirens. That's it.
7: Did you? Yeah, Deb was in that.
25: That bring back the memories on him. That played right in the middle of a newscast one time.
6: Oh, really?
7: Yes. That's awesome.
6: All right, 550 at News Radio KQOV.
7: Right now, the streets really look pretty clear. We don't have any crashes to worry about, but don't forget, eastbound Comanche does have that traffic shift and lane closure as you go under I-25. Also, the Comanche off-ramp is blocked off from southbound I-25. That's all going to go on till about 6 o'clock this morning. I'm Candy Cruz with KKOB Traffic, every 10 minutes on the 7s. If you see an accident, call the Traffic Tracker Hotline, 505-767-9167. I'm Candy Cruz from the 96.3 News Radio KKOB Traffic Center.
9: Going to be another hot afternoon out there with a chance for thunderstorms and rain showers. 91 today in Santa Fe, 98 in Albuquerque. Tonight, partly cloudy with a low of 62 in Santa Fe, 68 in Albuquerque. We'll have more on your extended forecast on KOAT.com.
6: Currently in Albuquerque, it is 71 degrees at News Radio KQOB.
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7: Yeah!
6: Also, Freezer Pop Day, because they can't call it Otter Pop, because that's the brand name.
7: I call them Slippy Pops.
6: Slippy?
7: Slippy Pops.
6: Slippy Pops.
7: Yeah.
6: All right. On this date in 1776, the Liberty Bell rang at the Pennsylvania State House, inviting citizens for the first public reading of the Declaration of Independence. How about that? 1932, the Dow Jones Industrial Average dropped to its lowest level of the Great Depression, closing at 41.
7: Yikes.
6: We just hit 53,000.
7: That's amazing.
6: Yeah. Well, let's see here. Oh, 1899. The last real bare-knuckle World Heavyweight Boxing Championship was fought. Now, they've brought back bare-knuckle fighting, but it's not like it used to be.
7: It's still amazing.
6: Listen to this.
7: It will change your life.
6: 1889, John Sullivan regained his title in a 75-round match.
7: 75 rounds?
6: Against Jake Kilran. Oh, yeah. It was, I mean, boxing back in the day was brutal. I mean, men died. They went until somebody gave up or they were dead. Honestly.
7: that'll do it.
6: They'd go, that 75 is nothing. There's some that went hundreds of rounds.
7: That is insane.
6: Yeah.
7: That's next level.
6: New Mexico was big in boxing at that time. Jack Johnson fought here in New Mexico, in Las Vegas, New Mexico.
7: No kidding.
6: They had some big fights back turn of the century. Turn of the last century. I can't believe we have to say that now.
7: That's ridiculous. I know. It makes me feel so old.
6: Also, on this day in 1995, this was the number one song.
7: Aw, TLC.
6: Yep.
7: Before the L died.
6: That's right, Left Eye.
7: She was the cutest one, too.
6: T-Boz, Left Eye, and Chili. You know, like Chili?
7: I like Chili, but I like Left Eye better. She was kind of the oddball.
6: Chili and Usher were together for a while. She was a lot older than him.
7: I like her because she dated some guy that cheated on her, and she lit all this stuff on fire.
6: Andre Rison?
7: Yeah.
6: The Atlanta Falcons?
7: Some dude.
6: Set his house on fire.
25: Yes, that happened.
7: That's my girl. Get him.
6: All right. It is 5:57 now at News Radio KQOB.
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7: Right now, the streets don't look too bad. We don't have any crashes, but don't forget that eastbound Comanche does have that traffic shift and lane closure under I-25. Also, the Comanche off-ramp is completely blocked from southbound I-25. That is causing a delay. Right now, this is going to go on until about 6 this morning, so just a few more minutes. Hopefully, we'll get that cleared. I'm Candy Cruz with KKOB Traffic every 10 minutes on the 7s.
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6: Right now in Albuquerque, 71 degrees. Santa Fe, it's 59 this morning. Boy, a lot of stuff going on at Capitol Hill. What's happening with Mitch McConnell? Is Graham Plantner actually going to drop out of the main Senate race? We'll talk about it coming up next.
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2: From ABC News, I'm Sherry Preston. The U.S. and Iran striking overnight, and now President Trump is casting doubt on the ceasefire. The president in Turkey for the NATO summit, and ABC's Rachel Scott's traveling with him.
16: This morning, President Trump declaring the deal he signed with Iran just 3 weeks ago is now dead, calling the negotiations a waste of time.
18: To me, I think it's over. I don't want to deal with them anymore. They're scum. You know what scum is? They're scum. They're sick people. They're led by sick people.
16: Overnight, Iran and the U.S. trading fire. Tehran launching attacks across the region, targeting U.S. military sites in Bahrain and Kuwait.
2: In New York City, a whole lot of people have been watching one building under construction. Its support beams began buckling yesterday, leading to fears it may collapse. ABC's Aaron Katursky's on the site.
19: This morning, the rush to stabilize a building under construction in Midtown Manhattan after support columns buckled, sparking fears of a catastrophic collapse.
21: We have columns partially down on 21 and 22, and we have floors sagging between 21 and 26.
19: The first call came just before 8 a.m. Tuesday for bricks falling from the building. Workmen noticed the buckled columns, multiple cracks, and the floors beginning to sag.
2: It's a former commercial building that was being converted into residential apartments, all of that being looked into. Two square box still evacuated. Maine Senate candidate Graham Plattner denying a new set of allegations against him and staying in the race despite calls to drop out. But ABC's Jay O'Brien says the clock is ticking.
22: 18 Democratic senators have called for him to drop out, and that includes his two biggest allies in the Senate, Elizabeth Warren, who campaigned alongside Graham Plattner in the spring, and Bernie Sanders, who is perhaps Plattner's biggest supporter.
2: Oil prices surging more than 6% amid renewed tensions with Iran. 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
26: Good morning, New Mexico. It's 6:02 on this Wednesday, the 8th of July, 2026. 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Right now in Albuquerque, 72 degrees at the airport, 69 here in downtown, the high today 97. Up in Santa Fe at 63, looking for a high of 88 degrees. New this morning, fire investigators looking into the cause of a fire in southwest Albuquerque. Tuesday around 8 o'clock, Albuquerque Fire Rescue and Bernalillo County Fire Rescue arrived at a home on the 1800 block of Desert Breeze Southwest for a house fire. Heavy smoke and flames were seen once the first units arrived. The fire was under control in about 35 minutes. The fire caused severe damage to the structure, which turned out to be an abandoned home. No further details have been released. In Santa Fe, residents of Santa Fe County will have to dig deeper into their wallets next month to pay for the water bill. The county's Public Works Department is raising its service rates by 4.2%. The percentage comes from a report from the latest Bureau of Labor Statistics, which showed a 4.2% rise in the Consumer Price Index. Democratic New Mexico lawmakers are proposing a moratorium for the 2027 legislative session that would temporarily block new large-scale data centers from being built around the state. Here's more from KKOB's Jerry Wright.
27: They say they need time to create rules for water use, energy demand, and emissions before approving any new projects. Legislative push comes as Project Jupiter, a development in Santa Teresa, continues to move forward. State Representative Michaela Laura Cadena says that Jupiter is a massive, hyperscaled AI data center that kind of popped up. And Doñana County voted on and approved a major tax break for the project before certain questions were answered. The proposed moratorium would not affect Project Jupiter, but it would put future data center projects on hold. Jerry Wright, News Radio KKOB.
26: KKOB News Time 6:04. The city of Albuquerque is taking another step forward for expanding affordable housing options. More from KKOB's Natasha Leva.
0: City officials are seeking developers to redevelop the former Shriners property at 6600 Zuni Road Southeast into affordable rental housing. Plans call for between 40 and 100 housing units at the site. The city says approximately $6.6 million in federal funding has been set aside to help support the project. Officials hope the redevelopment will turn the vacant property into much-needed housing while helping address Albuquerque's ongoing affordability challenge. Developers have until the end of September to submit proposals for construction. Natasha Leva, News Radio, KKOB.
26: Well, stand by for more of the morning show with BV filling in for Bob this week. Candy has traffic also coming up next. The news brought to you by your New Mexico Honda dealers. Right now in Belen, it's 68 degrees, 70 in Rio Rancho, 63 in Santa Fe, and 69 here in downtown Albuquerque. At 6:05, you're up to date. I'm Sultan Chani Salcedo, 96.3 News Radio, KKOB.
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6: 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Well, we have one Senate candidate that might drop out today and one senator that we really don't know about his health conditions. We'll talk about that coming up. Right now, let's get a check on traffic with Candy Cruz. What's up, Candy?
7: Well, not a whole lot. No crashes, no backups. Those closures have now been cleared. We do have slow spots on eastbound Rio Bravo at Isleta, and then again at Broadway. Also, northbound Coors approaching Central. I'm Candy Cruz with KKOB Traffic, every 10 minutes on the 7s.
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7: 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I'm Candy Cruz from the 96.3 News Radio KKOB Traffic Center.
15: Good morning, New Mexico. That ridge of high pressure getting closer to the area. It's going to drive up those temperatures the next several days. Today, 91 in Santa Fe, 98 for Albuquerque. Still a chance for scattered thunderstorms and showers through this evening. A low of 62 tonight in Santa Fe, 68 for Albuquerque. We'll have more on your extended forecast on KOAT.com.
6: Right now in Albuquerque, 71 degrees. 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
6: Good morning, 6:09 at 96.3 News Radio, KKOB. Brandon, vote in for Bob Clark. He's back next week. DC producing, Zoltan in the newsroom. We got Candy Cruz. Traffic this morning here on News Radio KKOB. Now with Graham Plantner in the Senate race in Maine. So, I mean, he's been plagued by scandals and accusations for months.
7: That's the Nazi tattoo.
6: Yeah,
7: guy, right?
6: This is Nazi tattoo guy. Okay. Yeah, up in Maine.
7: I'm not good with names.
6: And we have to identify.
7: All we really need to know is that he's got a Nazi tattoo.
6: Yeah, that's how we you identify a U.S. Senate candidate. Oh, the Nazi tattoo guy? Yeah, right. That's him. So, I mean, the story broke about sexual misconduct and abuse Monday. And then I thought, man, this guy's going to be gone by Tuesday morning. We talked about it yesterday.
7: Common sense would dictate.
6: Here we are on Wednesday, and we're still talking about this guy.
7: This
6: because
7: is crazy.
6: There's another thing that hit, a second allegation of sexual impropriety only 24 hours after he was accused of rape. And this is coming from a former girlfriend is talking to the Washington Post. I won't go into the gory details, but it's bad. He's a Democrat running against, he's the Democratic nominee in Maine, running against Maine Senator Susan Collins, who is a Republican, albeit a moderate Republican for sure, but a Republican. And I heard that we talked about this a little bit yesterday too. And I heard from some people and they were like, well, she's as good as a Democrat. And I hate that line of thinking when somebody doesn't vote like the party line. In this case, we're talking about Republicans. When they don't vote the party line 100%.
7: Yeah.
6: Because, I mean, I looked at the graph and she is just right of center. That is, if you're a Republican looking at this, that's way better than, say, our two senators, Martin Heinrich and Ben Ray Lujan, who are left of center. And on a lot of issues, far left of center.
7: Yeah, I'd take it.
6: So you got to take the win. Susan Collins isn't the perfect conservative, for sure. But it would be better than a Graham Plantner, for sure.
7: Oh, my gosh.
6: But Plantner has to withdraw from the race before July 13th. So this date is looming. If another Democratic candidate who would be chosen by the party is to replace him before the general election. So if they run out of time, then he is just going to be the Democratic nominee. And he could dig his heels in because there's nothing they can do about it at this point. Like in the Democratic Party in Maine and the National Democratic Party have all condemned him and they have asked him to leave. But he does not have to. He has been elected or he has been nominated. He won the election in the primary in Maine. And if he doesn't want to go, he doesn't have to. But all of his former supporters are now calling on him to leave, including Bernie Sanders, who's a big-time supporter of him, Elizabeth Warren. It's up in that part of the country. But our very own Martin Heinrich finally has decided to turn his back on Graham Plantner. But this was Martin Heinrich just a couple of months ago. He's on with CNN and Wolf Blitzer. And he's asking him about the candidacy of Plantner.
1: You've praised the Maine Democratic Senate candidate Graham Plantner and told Politico you donated to the campaign. CNN's K-File recently uncovered posts from Plantner calling himself a, quote, communist, dismissing, quote, all police as bastards and saying white Americans, quote, actually are racist and stupid. Plantner has since apologized for that. Are you reconsidering your support for his campaign?
3: I'm not, and let me tell you why. Graham has made a lot of mistakes in his life. He's had a very long journey to the place where he is today, but he's owned those mistakes, owned up to them, and he's evolved. And that's what leadership looks like.
1: You've praised the Maine
6: Democratic Senate. That's what leadership looks like. Now, that was a couple of months ago, and over this week, Heinrich has rescinded his endorsement of Graham Plantner, as has Bernie Sanders and Elizabeth Warren, but it's all about him. Like, if he doesn't have to move, he can just be the Democratic nominee. And he's got 5 days, no, let's see, 6 days or so to figure. Or he's going to be the Democratic nominee. Now, Nazi tattoo guy who's been accused of rape. And, I mean, these women are now coming out of the woodwork with all sorts of allegations. And, of course, you gotta prove it, and everybody has to have their due process. I 100% believe that.
7: Right.
6: But there's a whole lot of smoke there.
7: Yeah, and I would have dismissed him immediately after just the tattoo. The tattoo, for me, is enough.
6: Seems like that would be enough.
7: Even before the allegations, he should have been out of there.
6: Seems so.
7: That's ludicrous.
6: Yeah. Also, in a developing story that we may learn more about today as well, is what's happening with Mitch McConnell. He's the former leader of the Republican Party for years and years. He stepped out of his leadership role a couple of years ago. John Thune is now the GOP leader in the Senate from South Dakota. But Mitch McConnell has been hospitalized for almost a month now. He's 84 years old. Aww. He has not taken a vote in well over a month. He hasn't been there. And there were all sorts of crazy reports, may not be as crazy as you think, all sorts of reports over the last 24 hours about he is actually brain dead.
7: Really?
6: That was making news. That was reported on that he was actually dead, and they just haven't disclosed it yet. That was coming out in legitimate news sources as well. Yikes. And then all of a sudden, we got the phone calls. And then people started saying that, oh, I've talked to him. We talked to him. And one of them was Scott Jennings, who is on CNN. He's actually one of Darren White's buddies. And he was on CNN, and the moderator on the panel there challenged Scott Jennings. Well, if you talk to him, why don't you call him right now? It was kind of crazy. Listen to this.
7: Yikes.
4: Do you think he'd be willing to call into the show? Could we get him on the phone now?
5: You know, I wasn't really expecting him to call this morning, to be honest. When the phone rang and I was able to talk to him, I was frankly pretty grateful. I mean, as I said, I've known him since I was a teenager. If it hadn't been for Mitch McConnell and the McConnell Center at the University of Louisville, you know, I would never have been able to go to college. He's been my mentor, and he changed the trajectory of my life. So, you know, when things happen to him and happen to people in your life that you really care about, you know, you just sort of naturally feel extremely worried. So when I heard his voice today and he was clearly keeping up with stuff, that made me happy to hear from him, because like everybody else, I've been, you know, somewhat in the dark about it. But to hear him talking and to know that he's also talking to the Senate leadership, it made me pretty happy.
6: Yeah, so, you know, he talked about earlier in the day, Scott Jennings said that he had a 20-minute conversation with them, and that McConnell told him that he was in contact with John Thune and other people in the Senate. Of course, what's looming with the U.S. Senate is the SAVE Act. And there has been leadership on the Republican Party has been tepid at best for the SAVE Act, including Thune, including McConnell. So that's also kind of sitting in the background, because that's going to be a very important vote coming up on the SAVE Act, with having to do with our elections and voting in America. And then, you know, CNN's like, well, hey, you called him earlier. We'll call him right now. Can you get him on the phone right now?
7: I already talked to him for 20 minutes. He's busy now.
6: That's a shrewd move, though.
8: It is. You got to ask the question.
6: That was great. How do we know Scott Jennings? I'm just, you know, speculating. What if that was AI that he was actually talking to? Do you think about that, Dale?
8: I did. Yeah. That was one of my first thoughts. It's amazing how you can make a voice sound identical to the actual owner of the voice.
6: 100%.
7: I hate that.
6: Maybe it was in the spirit of Mitch McConnell.
8: Oh, kind of like a cover band.
6: Yes, exactly. A tribute.
8: In the style of Mitch McConnell.
7: That's awful.
6: Who knows?
7: But funny.
6: He didn't talk to him in person, and there's a whole lot of stuff going on around that guy. Yes. I'm also really jealous. You know, Scott Jennings, like, oh, my mentor, it helped me. I'm like, I wish I had somebody like that in my life.
8: Yeah.
6: Never have.
7: Me too.
6: I'm still waiting on that person to show up in my life and change the trajectory.
7: A mentor?
6: Of where I'm going. Yes, a mentor.
7: I know.
6: Am I too old to have a mentor at this point?
7: I don't think so. I hope not. Okay. That means I'm too old to have a mentor.
6: That's right. We're looking for our mentors. Here's the other thing, too, with Mitch McConnell. His wife is Elaine Chao, who is a career bureaucrat going back to the Reagan administration. And they've been married for, you know, decades. She was transportation under Trump the first time around. So, and she's originally from China. I mean, that was a big deal a couple of campaigns ago. Like, there was a guy running against Mitch McConnell, and he was talking about the China people. That was a famous, famous soundbite. One of the all-time greats on America's Top Soundbites with the China people comment. But she has been in China for several weeks, and that's a fact.
7: Really?
6: That his wife has been in China.
7: Why would she leave him if he's in that bad of shape?
6: I don't know. A lot of unanswered questions.
7: That's super sketch.
6: For sure. So there's also Well, I'll tell you the other part to this, too, because there's a deadline when it comes to Mitch McConnell as well. And we'll talk about that next here on News Radio KQOB. Oof.
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7: Right now, we don't have any crashes to worry about. We do see some slow spots starting to form. Southbound Coors, with a little bit of a slowdown at Irving and then again at Paseo. Also, north and southbound Coors approaching Montaño and eastbound Rio Bravo, still busy approaching Broadway. I'm Candy Cruz with KKOB Traffic every 10 minutes on the 7s. If you see an accident, call the Traffic Tracker Hotline, 505-767-9167. I'm Candy Cruz from the 96.3 News Radio KKOB Traffic Center.
15: Good morning, New Mexico. That ridge of high pressure getting closer to the area. It's going to drive up those temperatures the next several days. Today, 91 in Santa Fe, 98 for Albuquerque. Still a chance for scattered thunderstorms and showers through this evening. A low of 62 tonight in Santa Fe, 68 for Albuquerque. We'll have more on your extended forecast on KOAT.com.
6: Currently in Albuquerque, it is 70 degrees at News Radio KQOB. So with Graham Plantner, the deadline is July 13th. If he can hang on before then, there's nothing that Democrats can do. And he will be the nominee going against Susan Collins in Maine. For Mitch McConnell, and of course a lot of unanswered questions with him too, the deadline is August 4th, which is about 3 weeks from now, because Kentucky law requires a special election to replace him if he dies before then. So if he makes it until, I know it's morbid to talk about this, but it's real life. And this
7: is, I'm going right to hell just for listening.
6: This is what happens though when these people serve well into their twilight years.
7: Yeah.
6: And it shouldn't be like this.
7: Term limits, baby.
6: I mean, Mitch McConnell is 84 and he has been in poor health for a decade. I mean, you remember a few years ago, he did this several times where he would just freeze in front of cameras. I mean, there's video of this.
7: Yeah.
6: He would just freeze for several seconds, sometimes until like 30 seconds. Somebody would have to come. He has been in poor health, and he should have let go of power, went back home, and spent the rest of his life enjoying himself instead of holding on to power. And that's why we're in situations like this now. So I don't feel bad talking about it because they put themselves in these positions. Mitch McConnell should have been at home a long time ago away from Washington, but they just can't give up power.
7: Yeah.
6: So August 4th is the deadline. And if he dies before then, there will be a special election. If not, then it's just an empty seat until November. And also going on in Kentucky is Thomas Massie, who was a congressman who got primaried out. A lot of it was disagreements with Trump. They found another Republican. I mean, Thomas Massie's a real, he's a real libertarian streak, kind of an independent thinker. But, I mean, that upset the president. So they found somebody to primary him, so he's out. So that could be a guy that could be running for office. So the governor has no appointment power. Andy Beshear is a governor in Kentucky. He is a Democrat. He can only call a special election when the seat becomes vacant, but his hands are tied even to do that because it's less than 3 months before the regular election. After August 3rd, the seat could only be filled by the winner in November, and that field is locked in already. So there's also that going on. And then it's the whole thing of if he's not dead, but he's in a hospital, he can't function or do anything. Technically, he's still alive, which means he's still a senator because it's a gray area with a mechanism about with president. It's not. I mean, you can invoke the 25th Amendment if the president is incapacitated, but it's pretty unclear what happens with senators. And they've got a deadline looming as well, which is 3 weeks from now. So What a
7: mess.
6: Yeah, it is. 100%. And again, it's a mess because Mitch McConnell should have retired 10 years ago.
7: Yeah.
6: And there should have been another. So we shouldn't even be talking about this. I mean, that's what's ridiculous about this whole thing.
7: Term limits.
6: 100%. It is 6:25 now at News Radio KQOB.
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7: All right, now we don't have any crashes to worry about. The streets are clear for the most part. We do have some slow spots on southbound Coors approaching Paseo. Also northbound Coors at Audinol and eastbound Rio Bravo at Broadway. I'm Candy Cruz with KKOB Traffic every 10 minutes on the 7s. If you see an accident, call the Traffic Tracker Hotline, 505-767-9167. I'm Candy Cruz from the 96.3 News Radio KKOB Traffic Center.
15: Good morning, New Mexico. That ridge of high pressure getting closer to the area. It's going to drive up those temperatures the next several days. Today, 91 in Santa Fe, 98 for Albuquerque. Still a chance for scattered thunderstorms and showers through this evening. A low of 62 tonight in Santa Fe, 68 for Albuquerque. We'll have more on your extended forecast on KOAT.com.
6: Currently in Albuquerque, 70 degrees, and Santa Fe, 60. 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
0: Morning. Good morning, New Mexico. It's 6:30 from your New Mexico Honda Dealers News Desk. I'm Sultan Chani Salcedo, 96.

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1: KKOB News Time, 6:31. 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Originally built in 1965, the property has gone at least 20 years without a refresh. The improvements come as the center has seven empty units looking to be filled by new tenants. The shopping center spans 116,462 square feet. Roughly 13,000 square feet is available now, making the center's occupancy rate about 89%. The center's in-progress improvements include a repaved parking lot and a facade and a fresh repaint to the area. It's expected to include also upgrades that'll include different portions of the building, and upgrades will be complete near the end of this fall. Authorities are searching for three men following a shooting during an attempted robbery at an Albuquerque hotel. Here's more from KKOB's Natasha Leiva.
2: According to Albuquerque Metro Crime Stoppers, the shooting happened at 11:20 p.m. on June 30th at the Red Roof Inn on Manal Boulevard. Investigators say the suspects approached the hotel guest in the attempt to rob them before shooting the woman and her dogs. Details about their conditions have not been released. The suspects are described as Hispanic men in their 20s. Two were reportedly wearing masks, while a third had curly hair with frosted tips. Crime Stoppers says the men were last seen leaving the area in a black Range Rover, and the investigation remains ongoing. Natasha Leiva, News Radio, KKOB.
1: An Albuquerque man who is in jail charged with having dozens of sexually explicit videos and photos of children will remain in jail until his case goes to trial. According to police reports, last May, Kenneth Brodnax Ruelas brought a one-year-old baby to a hospital with severe injuries, claiming the child had fallen. Medical staff determined the injuries were not consistent with a fall. Police say Brodnax Ruelas told detectives he had a video from the only time he was alone with the baby. Police then obtained a search warrant for his phone and discovered more than 80 files containing child sexual abuse material of multiple children. And again, now he will remain in jail until his case goes to trial. Meanwhile, up in the Navajo area, in the Navajo Nation area, a new rule has gone into effect for stage 2 fire restrictions across all the tribal lands as Navajo Nation officials respond to the heightened wildfire conditions across the region. The executive order took effect on Monday and cited prolonged heat, low humidity, limited rainfall, and strong winds as factors creating an elevated fire risk. Any outdoor fires, debris burning, fireworks, and most charcoal or wood burning activities are now prohibited. Fines of up to $5,000 are possible for anyone found violating the restrictions. The order will remain in effect until conditions improve throughout the state. Well, the forecast for today does say it's going to be hot, and it's going to be hot in Albuquerque. 97 degrees is the high expected. Up in Santa Fe, the high, 88 degrees. Right now, down in Belen, it's 68. Los Tunas coming in at 64. It's 69 in Rio Rancho, and 69 also here in downtown Albuquerque. I'm Sultan Chani Salcedo, 96.3 News Radio. KKOB traffic is next.
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4: Hey, by the way, we've got tickets to see Billy Idol today. Also, Toto. We'll be doing that coming up here on News Radio KKOB. Yeah, Mitch McConnell, a lot of reaction to this. He's been in the hospital for a month. We don't really know his condition. Some people say that they've talked to him on the phone. Who knows? Also, we're looking for mentors. Me and Candy.
5: I need an adult. I feel like I've been yelling that for years.
4: I got this on the text line. Hey, BV and Candy, I'm happy to mentor both of you. I think you both have real talent for radio. Well, it's nice to know now. I'm sorry, but I respectfully reject your offer of a mentor. I don't need one after all. I do it all myself. I've done it all myself. I don't need a mentor.
5: That was a quick turnaround.
4: Yeah, that's right.
1: Well, especially how long have you been on the radio already?
4: Now, maybe if you showed up a long time ago when I really needed a mentor.
1: You'd be at WGN or in Chicago or WABC.
4: That's right. Yeah.
5: Moving time.
4: What could have happened to me? No. In my

0: my career if I had a mentor. If somebody had cared.
1: Instead, you're stuck in Albuquerque, New Mexico. Instead,
0: this is what you got. A bitter radio show host in KKOB in Albuquerque.
2: I feel like it fits here, though.
1: That is hilarious.
0: On McConnell, I got this. We need term limits. The current New Mexico, Washington Senate, and House delegations stay in power unless they run for a different office.
2: Right.
0: And term limits is the only way to fix something like this, because these people are not going to let go of power.
2: Yeah.
0: They're going to hang to it. I mean, he's sitting in a hospital. You know, the reports are that he was brain dead, and they're hanging on. And people say, well, just run against him. But this guy, Mitch McConnell, he got elected to the Senate in 1984. Think about that for a second. He's been in the Senate for 42 years.
2: That's crazy when you say it like that.
0: It's gross. I mean, it's a gross measure of power that you can't walk away from it.
2: And it should be like any other job. If you don't show up at a certain period of time, yeah, that's a no-call, no-show, and you're fired.
0: Yeah, for sure. That's
2: you're not
0: how I feel
2: doing the job you're paid for. So, see ya.
0: There was another guy in New Hampshire, Keene. He was a Republican congressman, and he was gone for about 6 weeks, and nobody knew where he was, and his office wasn't returning calls, and he had missed 6 weeks. He missed well over 100 votes in the U.S. Congress.
2: Unacceptable.
0: This just happened last week, and then he showed back up, and he said that he'd been in the hospital, and it was depression. He was suffering from depression. Which, say what you will or think about it, he was gone for 6 weeks. I mean, that's the bottom line. You were absent from your work for 6 weeks, regardless of what it was.
2: Yeah.
0: And he just shows back up like nothing happened. Like nothing happened.
2: Unacceptable.
0: At all. Yeah.
2: Imagine if I tried that here.
0: I don't know. You could probably, there was probably some sort of program. It'd have to be legit. You'd have to get like a doctor to sign off on it. But, you know, we know some doctors, though.
2: And they write so bad, I feel like I can fake that.
0: All right, 6:39, News Radio KQOB.
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2: Right now, the streets really look pretty clear. We do have some slowdowns forming on eastbound I-40, mostly between 12th Street and I-25. Also, southbound Coors is busy at Paseo. I'm Candy Cruz with KKOB Traffic, every 10 minutes on the 7s.
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6: Good morning, New Mexico. That ridge of high pressure getting closer to the area. It's going to drive up those temperatures the next several days. Today, 91 in Santa Fe, 98 for Albuquerque. Still a chance for scattered thunderstorms and showers through this evening. A low of 62 tonight in Santa Fe, 68 for Albuquerque. We'll have more on your extended forecast on KOAT.com.
0: Currently in Albuquerque, 70 degrees. 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
0: All right. BVM for Bob Clark this morning here on News Radio KKOB. We got Billy Idol tickets this morning. How about that? Woo! Also, Toto, Christopher Cross, the king of transportation rock, and the Romantics. How about that? So we'll do that coming up this morning here on News Radio KKOB.
2: Oh, funny.
0: Now, I'm not going to be here during the 9 o'clock hour.
2: Really?
0: Yeah, I know. I know. Sorry. Yeah.
2: Where are you going to be?
0: That's classified.
2: You're just going to leave us unsupervised for the hour? What's going on? Because I'm starting to panic.
0: Maybe I'm dropping off some tapes and resumes someplace. I don't know.
2: Well, don't leave
0: I'm
2: me
0: meeting with my new mentor. He's gonna get me a raise or something. No, Mr. Buck Burnett's gonna be here, and guess what?
2: What?
0: It is his birthday.
2: It is
0: today.
2: I just wished him happy birthday on the Facebook.
0: Yeah. So Buck Burnett will be in here at 9 o'clock hour.
2: Maybe I can re-give him his gift.
0: Okay. Doesn't he already have possession of the gift you gave him?
2: Oh, no. He's re-gifted it several times, and nobody wants it, so it's ended up back in my traffic room.
0: All right. Oh, I know what you're talking about.
2: Yeah.
0: The painting?
2: The creepy painting.
0: I swear, I think... I mean, you've put it on Facebook, haven't you? Like, people have seen it. Has the public even viewed the painting
2: I don't know that they have.
0: Okay.
2: But I'll have to, because it's a doozy.
0: That would be a fun one, to put it up there on your Facebook.
2: We can auction it off.
0: Well...
2: Give the money to charity.
0: Yes.
2: And you too can prank your friends.
0: Yes. And then, well, also, it's controversial on who it is a picture of.
2: Right.
1: Well, that is true.
0: And I have my theory on it. But, that might be fun.
2: We've taken
1: What is your theory?
0: I think that it is Betty Ford, former First Lady Betty Ford.
18: Yes.
0: Yeah.
18: See, I'm still... I'm leaning towards Conan O'Brien.
0: You think it's Conan O'Brien in a dress? Yeah. Now you got to put it up. Candy, put it up on your Facebook this morning.
2: It's so going up there.
0: All right.
2: I'm just distracted by the really weird Pokemon cat that's
0: yes,
2: like that's, looks that's like it's well. Planning your murder in the background. Yes. That's the creepiest thing I've ever seen. Because as creepy as this chick is...
0: Uh-huh.
2: Like, why would you put an evil Pokemon cat in the background just, like, looking over his shoulder, glaring at you?
0: Exactly. I don't know.
2: It's
0: very off-putting, as you say.
2: It's next level off-putting.
0: Yeah. It's almost like they had that painting, and they were like, like, at the end, they're like, I'm going to put a cat in here. Like, just...
2: You know what's missing?
0: Yes, a cat.
2: A creepy Pokemon-style cat.
18: Oh.
0: Speaking of Pokemon, you know, today is National Video Game Day.
2: Is it really?
0: Yes,
2: it is. I haven't played video games in so long.
0: I can't do it. Like, my son plays video games, not a lot.
2: Yeah.
0: We monitor it, like, but I watch him play it. And I'll tell you this, video games now, like, and I think this is one of my theories on why movies suck now, is because all of the great directors that would have gone into movies went into video games.
2: There's money. Truth to that.
0: Because these video games are incredible now.
18: They are. Thousands of hours.
0: And I promise you, if Steven Spielberg was growing up today, he would have went into video games, right? Not into filmmaking.
2: I don't like them that way.
0: Crazy. Yeah. That's just the way they are now. Yeah.
2: Yeah. Like, I hate any game that I have to, like, pay attention to the story.
0: All
2: your stupid instructions for a mission. I just want to run people over with the car and take their money. Like, I'll just play, like, the very first Grand Theft Auto.
0: Yeah.
2: Just ram people with a car and then hop out and take their money. I like to just see how long I can go before the cops get me.
0: Now, you can skip through, like, the story parts. But, I mean, it's
2: incredible. Do the missions or whatever. Mm-hmm. Stupid, I just do what I want. Yeah.
0: All right, so that's something for the text line today. What's your favorite video game on National Video Game Day? So we got a list of those we'll talk about coming up. It is 6:48 now at News Radio KQOB.
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2: So the streets are still really clear. We're not seeing any crashes to report yet. We do have slowdowns eastbound Rio Bravo approaching 2nd Street. Eastbound I-40 is busy between 12th Street and I-25. And southbound Coors at Paseo. I'm Candy Cruz with KKOB Traffic every 10 minutes on the 7s.
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6: Good morning, New Mexico. That ridge of high pressure getting closer to the area. It's going to drive up those temperatures the next several days. Today, 91 in Santa Fe, 98 for Albuquerque. Still a chance for scattered thunderstorms and showers through this evening. A low of 62 tonight in Santa Fe, 68 for Albuquerque. We'll have more on your extended forecast on KOAT.com.
0: Currently in Albuquerque, it is 71 degrees at News Radio KQOB. National Video Game Day. This is the one that tops the list here. Legend of Zelda. The 1998 version. And they've had several of them over the years. Minecraft. That was 2011. The OG Minecraft was 2011.
2: I never
0: 15 years
2: either.
0: Ago.
2: Isn't that like computer Legos?
0: Well, you built stuff.
18: A little bit, yes, actually.
2: Okay.
0: Yeah. Super Mario Brothers, the OG, 1985.
2: Woo! Yeah. Level 2, baby.
0: Yeah. What was it? Was it the...
2: Level 2 is the funnest and best level that's as far as I can get, too.
18: It's the first castle.
2: But it also has the best music.
0: Oh, yeah. Great music.
2: We can use that for traffic music later on, buddy.
18: Oh.
2: Level 2.
18: There we go.
2: Yes! That's the one.
0: But think about what it was like when you realized or you found out you could go through the tunnels. Think about that.
18: Oh, yes. Or above the tunnels.
0: I discovered it by accident. I didn't know.
2: You just fell in a tunnel?
0: I just fell in a tunnel. And I was like, I had no idea what was going on here.
1: So I visited a friend of mine a couple of weeks ago down in El Paso, and he has an original Atari game.
0: Oh,
2: I just got one of those.
18: Did you really?
2: Yeah, at an auction.
0: That's awesome. Is it in pretty good shape?
2: I haven't plugged it in yet because it's at the bottom of a hoarding pile. But,
0: okay, very good.
2: I'm getting there.
1: Yeah, well,
2: pile by pile.
1: He's kind of in the same boat. He hasn't hooked it up yet, but he knows it works.
2: You've got to find an old enough TV to plug it into. Because the outlets change on what you can plug.
0: Mm-hmm. You got to get the
2: adapters and all kinds of other nonsense.
0: You
2: got to
0: get the red, white, and yellow adapters.
2: Yeah.
0: The cords for
1: But he's got the cartridges and everything.
0: Wow. Yes. You know, we had speaking of Atari, with E.T., that was the game that they think killed Atari because it wasn't very good. Mm. And then they dumped him out here in New Mexico.
18: That's right. They had a documentary on that.
0: Mm-hmm. Yeah. That was a big deal.
1: Yeah.
0: They tried to kill, they killed E.T. and buried him in New Mexico, of course.
2: He went home.
0: Yeah.
1: I always thought I would punish my kids by making them play Pong.
2: Nice.
1: Okay, for the next hour, you're going to play Pong.
0: And you're going to like it. Baldur's Gate. That's a new one. That's a newer one. That's from the 2020s.
2: Huh.
0: Legend of Zelda Breath of the Wild. Portal 2. I don't know about that one. Dale, nothing?
2: It's all about Skinwalker Ranch or...
0: I don't know. Resident Evil, that's a big
2: one. I've heard of that one.
0: Elden Ring, that's kind of new, too. Dale, nothing?
18: I'm not familiar with that one.
0: Half-Life 2?
2: Half-Wife?
0: Half-Life.
2: I'd play Half-Wife. That sounds great.
0: You're a professional Half-Wife, aren't you?
2: Right.
1: I'm sure there's lots of people that can qualify for that.
0: Red Dead Redemption.
18: Now that's a good one.
0: That was one of the ones I was thinking about when I was telling you, like, they're like movies now. I mean, it's incredible.
2: Yeah, the graphics are just too good.
0: Mm-hmm. Super Mario Galaxy. That was from 2007.
18: Hmm.
0: This is in the Wayback Machine, Tetris. And
2: I love Tetris.
0: My
2: mom used to get obsessed with that game. It was pretty funny.
0: Me and my Game Boy.
18: Oh, yeah. I could go through a whole road trip. Just give me about 40 batteries.
0: That's right.
2: Plus, it fights dementia.
0: Mm-hmm. Oh, it does, huh?
2: I just made that
0: up. Oh.
2: I feel like it does.
0: It sounds like it would.
2: I'm hoping it does.
0: That's right.
2: That's my plan.
0: We need to give all the U.S. Senate members Tetris then, so they bite it off.
1: How about Centipede?
0: Centipede. Yeah, that's an older one, too. Yeah. All right, so and we got them coming in on the text line, too, on the National Video Game Day, your favorite video games. It's 6:54 at News Radio KQOB.
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2: So far, the streets are clear. No crashes, no big backups out there. It is picking up a bit. You've got slowdowns northbound on I-25 approaching Manal, also I-40 eastbound approaching the interchange. I'm Candy Cruz with KKOB Traffic, every 10 minutes on the 7s.
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6: Going to be another hot afternoon out there with a chance for thunderstorms and rain showers. 91 today in Santa Fe, 98 in Albuquerque. Tonight, partly cloudy with a low of 62 in Santa Fe, 68 in Albuquerque. We'll have more on your extended forecast on KOAT.com.
0: Currently in Albuquerque, it is 71 degrees. In Santa Fe, it's 60. 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
30: From ABC News, I'm Sherry Preston. President Trump says, in his opinion, the memorandum of understanding between the United States and Iran is over, and that means so is the ceasefire. The two sides striking each other as NATO leaders meet in Turkey. ABC's Rachel Scott is there.
31: A U.S. official telling ABC News those strikes were meant to send a powerful message to Iran after they targeted three commercial ships in the Strait of Hormuz.
32: We hit them very hard last night, very hard. I would say 20 to 1, 20 times tougher.
31: The president meeting with his advisors on the sidelines of NATO giving the go to target Iranian air defense and coastal surveillance systems, missile and drone launch sites, and port facilities.
1: The president also criticizing NATO for not helping in the war. A New York City high-rise still being closely watched this morning amid fears it could still collapse, even though it's been stabilized. ABC's Phil Tate is nearby the building under construction with more on how it began.
4: Workers on the 21st floor had started to notice that those columns were starting to buckle and those steel beam boxes were beginning to bend. Crews have been shoring up the building, adding additional support to the columns. But yesterday morning, emergency crews, they rushed to the scene, trying to avoid a possible collapse as the building shifted.
1: A smaller area around the building remains evacuated. Nurses are off the job at a big hospital in Boston.
10: 4,000 nurses at Brigham and Women's Hospital in Boston walking off the job this morning. They're demanding bigger raises and more affordable health insurance. In a statement, the hospital says it's fully prepared to continue providing high-quality patient care throughout a work stoppage, adding its nurses are among the highest compensated in the market.
1: ABC's Dave Packer. Democratic Senate candidate Graham Plattner has until Monday to pull his name from the ballot, as many have been urging him to do in the midst of sexual misconduct allegations. After Monday, his name remains on the ballot. Maine has been central to the Democrats' hopes of taking back the Senate in the midterms. This is ABC News.
11: I was in a wreck. I need a check.
12: Lerner and Rope is the way to go.
13: 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I need a check.
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16: 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I need a check.
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24: 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That's all to Lerner and Rope. 505-444-4444. That's 444-4444.
17: Lerner and Rope is the way to go. 444-4444. 444-4444.
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18: Good morning, New Mexico. 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Right now in Albuquerque, 72 degrees at the airport, 69 downtown, the high today, 97. Right now in Santa Fe at 64 and looking for a high of 88. New this morning, the fourth suspect in the mass shooting at Young Park in Las Cruces is awaiting his sentence after being found guilty Tuesday of all three counts of first-degree murder. Gustavo Dominguez, who was 17 at the time of the shooting, is the final defendant convicted with the mass shooting that left three people dead and dozens injured. All of the three previous defendants were found guilty, and Doña Ana County DA Fernando Macias says prosecutors will now seek a lengthy prison sentence for each of the four convicted defendants. None have been sentenced so far. During closing arguments, Macias argued that Dominguez acted recklessly by repeatedly firing a handgun 14 times after an immediate threat had ended. No sentence date has yet been set. A Sierra County man will serve 10 years in prison after pleading guilty to charges of sexual exploitation of children. James Gatlin pled guilty yesterday, ending an investigation that began in January of last year. New Mexico State Police received a cyber tip from the New Mexico DOJ's Internet Crimes Against Children Task Force. The cyber tip line report identified two media files of suspected child sexual abuse material that were uploaded via Facebook Messenger, which initiated the investigation. In September, agents executed a search warrant at Gatlin's residence, where additional material was discovered. He's been serving time so far at the Sierra County Adult Detention Center. New Mexico Attorney General Raul Torres and the New Mexico Department of Justice are encouraging New Mexicans who've been affected by wildfires or who may be in the future to learn how to recognize and report potential price gouging or fraudulent activities. Here's more from Mike Gabel.
20: New Mexicans should be on the lookout for scammers who deceptively solicit money during a crisis by posing as a legitimate charity, lying about how donations will be used, or creating fake crowdfunding campaigns on platforms like GoFundMe. Torres has urged members of the community to report any suspicious behavior directly to the New Mexico Department of Justice. Mike Gabel, News Radio, KKOB.
18: KKOB News Time, 7:05. Coming up, more of the morning show with BB filling in for Bob. Candy has traffic also coming up next in about a minute or so. Another news update for you in about 30 minutes. Right now in Las Vegas, it's 60 degrees. In Los Lunas, Belen, and in Socorro, it's 71. And it's 69 degrees here. in downtown Albuquerque. I'm Sultan Chani Salcedo, 96.3 News Radio, KKOB.
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0: 707 at News Radio KKOB. Wow, we have some offensive comments. And what happens when there's offensive comments in the media? The media continues to say these offensive comments. So we'll talk about that coming up. Also, National Video Game Day, so you can get your video games in on the text line, 505-243-3333. Candy, how's it looking out there?
2: It really looks great. We don't have any crashes to worry about, just little slow spots. I-25 northbound, busy at Manal. Eastbound I-40, busy approaching the interchange, and southbound Coors at Paseo. I'm Candy Cruz with KKOB Traffic every 10 minutes on the 7s.
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6: Good morning, New Mexico. That ridge of high pressure getting closer to the area. It's going to drive up those temperatures the next several days. Today, 91 in Santa Fe, 98 for Albuquerque. Still a chance for scattered thunderstorms and showers through this evening. A low of 62 tonight in Santa Fe, 68 for Albuquerque. We'll have more on your extended forecast on KOAT.com.
0: Currently in Albuquerque, it's 71 degrees. Santa Fe, it's 62 at News Radio KKOB.
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0: Good morning, 7:08 at News Radio KKOB. Brandon voting for Bob Clark, who's back next week. DC producing, Zoltan in the newsroom, Candy Cruz on traffic. You're on News Radio KKOB. It's National Video Game Day, so I'm getting a lot of those coming in on the text line we'll talk about. I'll tell you, one thing I don't like, among many things, is fake outrage. And we have another case of it now. And this is Larry Wheels. Evidently, he's an influencer.
2: That's all you had to say.
0: It is a real, you know, the social media influencers are a real insult to the original influencers, like people on the radio.
2: And anyone with a real job. So stupid.
0: Right. But anyway, all right, so beyond that, Larry Wheels is a fitness influencer. So he's amassed, you know, millions of views and hundreds of thousands of followers, and he goes to different gyms. I kind of think, just reading about this, it's kind of like, you remember John Taffer, who I've had on many times, Bar Rescue. He shows up at a bar and, like, helps him out. I think that's kind of what this guy does a little
2: bit.
0: With
2: your body?
0: And gyms. You know, he goes to different gyms and stuff,
2: okay.
0: Too.
2: Like a gym rescue.
0: Sort of kind of like. I think that's kind of the angle he's
2: for
0: working
2: for.
0: For
2: failing
0: here.
2: Gyms.
0: Yeah, so he was in Gallup a few weeks ago, and he had an appearance at a local gym. And then they streamed part of the visit. And, of course, they're talking about Gallup, and the conversation turns to Navajo women. Uh-oh. And they're talking. And, of course, this has been out for several weeks. And then all of a sudden somebody, and this is, you know, they're you know, the headlines are, you know, he's facing backlash for these offensive comments. And this is where the fake outrage stuff comes, because if these comments were so offensive, we wouldn't be repeating them, right? Don't you kind of think that?
2: Well.
0: Like, you know, they're so offensive that we have to hit you over the head with them over and over again just to show you how offensive this was and how he shouldn't have said it. But we're going to tell you exactly what he said.
2: And say it over and over again.
0: And over again.
2: With stronger inflection.
0: Exactly. So that's kind of what's going on here. Story got picked up. And it got a story on KOB. And you be the judge.
2: Okay.
0: You be the judge of offensive or not offensive here.
1: Yeah, we're in Gallup. Chat. We're in Gallup.
4: Fitness influencer Larry Wheels drove into Gallup in late June for an appearance at a local gym.
1: And how many people in this city are kidnappers that are thinking about kidnapping us right now?
4: And he packed some personal opinions, including about Navajo women.
1: What do female Navajos do? Do they work? I don't think any of them work. They get free food, benefits, money.
7: Chill.
1: I just believe they get countless benefits from the state, depending on how much they have in their bloodline.
7: They need more, brother. They need more. It's not enough.
1: No, the $1 million a year some of them get is not enough.
7: No.
4: A local man posted that section of Wheels' video on TikTok, asking someone to fact check him.
10: Well, at first it made me angry, you know, and then it made me sad at the same time.
4: Anthony Rosales is a Gallup business owner. He has three Navajo sisters with degrees and good-paying jobs.
10: You know, when he said that, that made me think of them. Like, he doesn't even know who they are, and he's putting them down.
4: Rosales used to be one of Wheels' millions of followers.
10: And now, seeing him say that, and that's, I just lost all respect for him.
4: The Coalition to End Violence Against Native Women believes it goes beyond disrespect.
11: Language shapes attitudes, and attitudes influence how communities respond to violence and injustice.
0: Okay, and that's, I know, and KOB caught up with, and that they got a spokesperson from the Coalition to Stop Violence Against Native Women. Nothing that he said invokes violence, okay? And I know they had to do the news story. They found somebody, but you can't make that connection.
2: No,
0: it wasn't in that vein. It wasn't strong like that you would think that you could connect that with violence. That's kind of ridiculous.
2: It's just a smack-talking ass.
0: But listen, it was crass. And this guy was very much misinformed, too. But here's what he said. These offensive comments, I'll tell you what they are again. he said, how many people in the city are kidnappers that they're talking about kidnapping us right now? Okay, human trafficking happens in New Mexico. Yeah. Like, in fact, we are ground zero, and human trafficking happens out in Gallup. So, and I know he's kind of making a joke here, trying to be funny, but the reality is, yes, people get kidnapped all the time
2: in
0: the
2: city.
0: State of New Mexico.
2: Yeah.
0: Well, especially in New Mexico.
2: Yeah.
0: We're ground zero for human trafficking right now.
2: He could say that about any city in New Mexico.
0: Yeah. And then he said, what do female Navajos do? Do they work? I don't think any of them work. They get free food, benefits, money. Again, crass and a over... simplification.
2: What did he say? Like,
7: don't they get $1 million a year?
0: And that was just dumb. Like, nobody gets $1 million
2: statement.
0: A year. For sure. Now, yes, people that have, and he said bloodline here. What was the bloodline comment?
2: Oh, depending on how much bloodline or something.
0: Yes,
2: said, I believe.
0: I just believe they get countless benefits from the state depending on how much they have in their bloodline. Now, it is true, Native Americans can qualify for benefits from the tribe. Now, from the state, that's a separate thing. And you can get benefits from the state, too. Of course, we know all about that in New Mexico. A third of our state is on some sort of benefit. So, that's well over 500,000 people in the state of New Mexico are on some sort of benefit. Again, it's crude what he's saying here, but bloodline has nothing to do with it. If you are Navajo, you are Navajo or you aren't, okay? And then you qualify for those benefits. And it's not just Navajo, but all the Native American tribes around the country. I guess the thing that really over the line when he said he questioned if any of them work or did they just get free food, benefits, and money. And, of course, he's playing into a stereotype 100%. But
2: what's he all bitter over? I feel like some Navajo woman just like cut him off in traffic and talked some smack to him, and then he went off.
0: I think he's trying to be edgy. I think he was trying to be edgy, and I don't know anything about this guy being an, you know, he's a
2: I've never heard of him.
0: Some sort of a fitness influencer.
2: Fitness influencer.
0: But I think he was trying to be edgy and trying to be funny at the same time. And then whenever you play in, I mean, word of advice. Whenever you play into stereotypes, I mean, it's not a good deal. I mean, you got to have, if you do want to make a comment and talk about politically, like, and I don't think that's his bag. You know, he's a fitness influencer.
2: See, that's why I feel like he just got, like, irritated. He's bitter about something that happened.
0: Yeah,
2: like, there was an incident that precluded this,
0: now,
2: I feel like.
0: If you want to talk about the third of New Mexicans who are on some sort of government benefits.
2: Yeah.
0: 100%. I mean, have that discussion. I mean, we have that. I have that discussion. But you got to have facts and you got to back it up. And you can't just try to be funny with it as well. But again, I think there's a lot of fake outrage about this.
2: Yeah.
0: That if it was it and he'll pay the price. And that's why I've always thought you pay the price in the marketplace. You don't need somebody to cancel you if the market and if his followers drop and he's got to go get a real job instead of being an influencer. I guess lesson learned, right?
2: I feel like they all.
0: But if, you know, he takes a little bump in his popularity, he keeps going, he learns from this, he knows not to play into stereotypes, or if he does want to talk about it, he needs to come with a little bit more evidence and have a little bit more going on with what he's talking about than just trying to be edgy and funny.
2: He just sounds bitter to me.
0: Yeah, it does. It did. And he was there in Gallup, I guess, for a few days, and maybe he just had a bad experience there and was kind of taking it out on the local folk, which many of whom are Navajo, right?
2: Yeah, some local lady just got in front of him in the line at Walmart and mouthed off to him, and he wants to talk some smack. Yeah. I feel like there was some sort of situation that precluded. There really was. I bet money on it.
0: That concludes today's episode of Fake Outrage. 7:18 now at News Radio KKOB.
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2: Well, we've got our first accident reported. This crash is at San Mateo and Lomas. Right now, that's blocking off two center lanes going southbound. Watch for a little bit of a backup there. I'm Candy Cruz with KKOB Traffic every 10 minutes on the 7s. If you see an accident, call the Traffic Tracker Hotline, 505-767-9167. I'm Candy Cruz from the 96.3 News Radio KKOB Traffic Center.
6: Good morning, New Mexico. That ridge of high pressure getting closer to the area. It's going to drive up those temperatures the next several days. Today, 91 in Santa Fe, 98 for Albuquerque. Still a chance for scattered thunderstorms and showers through this evening. A low of 62 tonight in Santa Fe, 68 for Albuquerque. We'll have more on your extended forecast on KOAT.com.
0: Currently in Albuquerque, we're looking at 71 degrees at News Radio KKOB. All right, National Video Game Day. Here's some of the ones I'm getting here. Oh, Candy, by the way, did you share the portrait we were talking about earlier on your Facebook? Well, she's going to do that coming up. She's doing it right now. You took a picture of the portrait we were talking about.
2: I just posted it.
0: Okay, so that's up on Candy's Facebook page.
2: I didn't put any words around it because there are no words.
0: Yes, go to influencer Candy Cruz's Facebook page and see what you think of the photo or the it's a portrait. Somebody made this portrait.
2: It's a painting.
0: It's a painting.
2: It's a legit painting.
0: Yes. Yeah. And it's been Candy's been putting it in different places around the radio station for 2 years now, probably.
2: It was originally it was a gift for Buck on his very first day.
0: Okay. That's about a year and a half ago.
2: It even made the newsletter.
0: Oh, yes. The Cumulus newsletter.
20: Yeah. That's right. Cumulus, the power of
0: radio. All right. National Video Game Day. I got Pac-Man.
2: I do love Pac-Man.
0: The first Super Mario.
2: Yep. Level 2.
0: Oh, yeah. Oh, I love the Helicals. Keep the movement going. Yes, thank you.
2: Aww.
0: Yeah, the Helicals are still getting murdered in the Gila National Forest, so that's another cause that I'm very
2: How
0: much
2: many
0: involved
2: are there
0: with. There can't be that many. There can't be that many. The estimate was, like, I know when I was in the middle of this a few years ago, it was like 100. There was like 100 head that were out there.
2: I feel like the cows are winning this battle.
0: Yeah.
2: And I'm all for it.
0: Yes. I'm going to fight on the cow side.
2: Right.
0: On this one. Let's see here. Ms. Pac-Man. I will tell you this. I think I like Ms. Pac-Man better than Pac-Man.
2: I don't remember what the difference is, like, except for the bow.
0: Well, the original Ms. Pac-Man was kind of Pac-Man Part 2, so it was a little bit better. So I think maybe that's why. The first Super Mario. 73-96. Burger Time.
2: I've never heard of that.
0: Tempest was a close second. Dale, Burger Time?
13: Oh, yes.
0: Yep.
13: Yes. Got to make those burgers. Get the lettuce.
2: Ooh, Mike Tyson's Punch Out.
13: Oh, now that's all right. Fun.
2: I like the noise they make when they go down. So it sounds something like that. That's my horrible.
0: I gotta find that. Yeah. So there's two. So there was just. So it came out. It was just Punch Out. And then they did the deal with Mike Tyson.
13: I thought it was Mike Tyson first, and then Mike got in trouble,
0: really?
13: And they called it Punch Out.
0: I don't know.
2: Didn't he punch out like his ex-wife or something?
0: Yeah,
2: he went to jail for a while. Robin something.
0: Well, Robin Givens. He famously dated the actress Robin Givens from Head of the Class, and they had some domestic issues, and they got divorced. And then he went to prison later on a rape conviction. And that was later on. It had nothing to do with Robin Givens. Let's see here. Pac-Man Fever. Oh, that was the song. Was Pac-Man Fever? Huh. I think. I think Graham Plantner's favorite video game is Minecraft.
13: Oh.
0: Like, mine.
2: Mine. There you go.
0: Yeah,
2: nice.
0: Thank you. And let's see here. Oh, an original Atari 2300 game console can be purchased on eBay. $150.
2: That's not too bad.
0: That's a lot, not knowing that, you know, it might not work. So I had one of these. This was kind of at the end of the cartridge video games. You remember a Nintendo DS? We're talking like 2004, 2005.
13: Yes.
0: So I loved it. I thought it was great.
13: Yes.
0: And I can't find games for it. I still got it. My kids play like a couple of games I had.
2: Oh, I can turn you on to some sites, buddy.
0: Really? Because I've not been able to find any.
2: The auctions?
0: Uh-huh. Oh, yeah. I want to go down that rabbit hole. Who knows what I'll end
2: Come
0: up with.
2: On.
0: I'll end up with a bunch of paintings of weird ladies like you have.
2: Come to the dark side, buddy. Plenty of room over here.
0: I'll have dozens of chandeliers in my house like you. I got to stay
2: it
0: away from
2: It happens really
0: auctions.
2: Fast, buddy. You become a weird guy.
0: I like this one. Martin Heinrich's favorite video game is Maryland Resident Evil. Now we're talking.
2: That's awesome. High five, listener.
0: Let's see here. Tron. Oh, that's going way back. Tron video game? That may have even been Atari.
2: It may have.
13: It
2: I haven't
13: played
2: that one.
0: Yeah. You better say this one, Frogger.
2: Yes, I love Frogger. That's another good song, Dale.
0: Dale Frogger
2: song. Oh, that'd be perfect for traffic because he's avoiding traffic.
13: It is actually.
2: Oh my
13: the
2: God!
13: Well, there you go.
0: I think Christopher Cross composed that, right?
13: Hopping
0: transportation rock. Yeah. Speaking of which, we have tickets. We'll do that. We'll do. Well, I already said we'd do Billy Idol. Billy Idol right now. 505-243-3333. 243-3333. Caller number 5 wins tickets to see Billy Idol. And we'll have a winner and a traffic and weather and news next on News Radio KQOB.
14: Politics in New Mexico are never boring. 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
2: Well, we got one accident report in San Mateo and Lomas right now that's blocking off two center lanes going southbound, so watch for delays there. I'm Candy Cruz with KKOB Traffic every 10 minutes on the 7s.
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6: Good morning, New Mexico. That ridge of high pressure getting closer to the area. It's going to drive up those temperatures the next several days. Today, 91 in Santa Fe, 98 for Albuquerque. Still a chance for scattered thunderstorms and showers through this evening. A low of 62 tonight in Santa Fe, 68 for Albuquerque. We'll have more on your extended forecast on KOAT.com.
0: Right now in Albuquerque, it is 72 degrees. Congratulations to Casey. He picks up those tickets to see Billy Idol next hour. We'll have tickets to see Toto coming up in August. 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
20: Good morning, New Mexico. It's 7:30 right now on this Wednesday, the 8th of July, 2026. 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Also the same at the airport. Right now, the high today expected, 97. Santa Fe right now at 64 and looking for a high of 80.

0: with distinction, close quote. Carrie has served as dean since 2022 and oversees more than 30 faculty and approximately 300 students. 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
1: KKOB News Time, 7:32. Democratic gubernatorial candidate Deb Haaland has been flexing her fundraising muscles in the month following the June 2nd primary election. She's brought in $750,000 in more than just 15,000 donations. More from KKOB's Jerry Wright.
2: Campaign filings show Haaland received at least one donation from every state in the country, as well as Puerto Rico, Washington, D.C., and from U.S. military members serving abroad. Her largest donation, limited to $12,400 under state law, came from several indigenous tribes and organizations, as well as Chevron, Presbyterian Healthcare Services, and Stuart Archer, CEO of a Texas-based behavioral healthcare provider. She also received more than 2,200 donations from California and roughly 700 donations each from donors in Texas, Washington, and New York. 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
1: New this morning, fire investigators looking into the cause of a fire in southwest Albuquerque Tuesday around 8 o'clock. Albuquerque Fire Rescue and Bernalillo County Fire Rescue arrived at a home on the 1800 block of Desert Breeze Southwest. Over for a house fire, heavy smoke and flames were seen once the fire crews arrived. The fire was under control in about 35 minutes. The fire caused severe damage to the structure, which was abandoned, and no further details have been released so far this morning. Authorities are searching for three men following a shooting during an attempted robbery at an Albuquerque hotel. KKOB's Natasha Leyva has the details.
3: According to Albuquerque Metro Crime Stoppers, the shooting happened at 11:20 p.m. on June 30th. At the Red Roof Inn on Manal Boulevard. Investigators say the suspects approached the hotel guest in the attempt to rob them before shooting the woman and her dogs. Details about their conditions have not been released. The suspects are described as Hispanic men in their 20s. Two were reportedly wearing masks, while a third had curly hair with frosted tips. Crime Stoppers says the men were last seen leaving the area in a black Range Rover, and the investigation remains ongoing. Natasha Leyva, News Radio, KKOB.
1: Well, more of the morning show with BB filling in for Bob this week. Candy has a traffic report coming up in 2 minutes. The news brought to you by your New Mexico Honda dealers. Right now in Taos, 57 degrees. Las Vegas coming in at 60, and we have 71 degrees in Belen. Right now in Albuquerque, 72 at the airport, 69 here in downtown. I'm Sultan Chani Salcedo, 96.3 News Radio, KKOB.
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5: National Video Game Day. You can keep those coming on the text line. And Candy has put it. Is that coming from Candy?
7: Oh, yeah.
5: What's your sound effect?
7: That's cool.
5: You have up on your Facebook page, and I transferred it to my, shared it on mine, too, and it's the painting.
7: It's the shareable.
5: Oh, yeah. It's the painting, so you can take a look at it.
7: It's so flippin' creepy.
5: And see, we like your guesses on who you think this is on the painting, so we'll be taking those this morning, too. Here on News Radio KKOB. And we got Toto tickets. Toto, Christopher Cross, and the Romantics coming up. Everybody loves Girl Scout cookies, right?
7: Yeah. Except for communists.
5: No, really? Not?
7: No?
5: Not so much.
8: No.
5: Okay. I kind of get, I mean, my daughter sold Girl Scout cookies, but my wife was also like the den mother.
8: Oh,
5: so
8: you had them around.
5: We had all the nice Girl Scout cookies at my, I mean,
8: the unclaimed
5: hundreds
8: boxes.
5: Well, they have to come to the den mother, and then the girls come by and pick them up to distribute. So at one time, I would have hundreds of boxes at my house.
8: Wow.
7: I would pretend they all got stolen.
5: Well, Krispy Kreme is teaming up with the Girl Scouts, and they're going to be doing Girl Scout cookie donuts. How about this?
7: Oh, that might work.
5: There's a thin mint donut.
7: Oh, yes.
5: Chocolate icing, cookie crumbles, dark chocolate chips, and a cool mint drizzle. All right.
7: Oh, the drizzle.
9: See, and that's the one Girl Scout cookie that I don't like.
5: You don't like the thin
9: what?
5: Men?
9: Not the thin.

0: That is like hands down number one.
1: I know it is. I know it is.
0: But that's crazy. You strike me as a like the peanut butter one.
1: I do. You're okay. That's so funny.
0: The tag along.
1: I like the peanut butter.
0: Yeah,
1: one.
0: You strike me as a tag along guy.
2: I thought they were dosey does. Oh no, that's the shortbread ones.
0: The short.
1: Yeah, I like those too. Like I said,
0: Del Samoa.
3: You know what? Is that the one with coconut?
1: Yes. Yes.
3: Okay. That's a good one. If I'm forced to eat one, that's the one I'll take.
0: What a great skill I have. I can look at somebody and tell you what kind of Girl Scout cookie you like.
1: That's hilarious.
3: There's a lot of money in that one.
0: I know. I'm going to join the carnival.
3: You know, for me
1: to put you in front of a Walmart now.
0: Yeah.
3: That's the problem right there. When they started showing up at grocery stores, Walmarts, and everything, and they just harass you as you walk in and out, I was over it. Like, I want someone to show up and actually legitimately knock on my door, present the product, and I'll buy everything. But I can't do it at the grocery store.
0: It was a real, that's.
2: I want you to walk up my driveway.
3: Yes. This is part of learning how to run a business. There are other things at play than trying to make Girl Scouts money.
0: Oh, and then, like, with the Girl Scout cookies, like, you know, if my daughter's troop was a different one, and I say, I can't buy from you.
3: Yeah. Oh,
0: it's a different truth.
3: Yes, you know? I'm sorry. I'd love to, but I can't.
1: Yeah,
0: I've already bought.
3: I might use that one.
2: Daughter loyalty,
0: or stolen valor from Girl Scouts, right?
1: That's exactly what it is. You know what? I just bought a couple of boxes yesterday. That's what you tell them.
0: Okay.
1: Yeah.
0: All right.
1: Oh, you know what? I just bought a couple of boxes.
2: So they just ask if they have any without carbs, and then they just
1: no carbs. No sugar, zero sugar, zero carb
0: cookie.
1: Yeah.
0: So they got the thin, this is Krispy Kreme and Girl Scout cookies. They also have a Lemon Ups version.
2: Oh, yeah.
0: Lemon cream covered in lemon icing.
1: Yeah, that's a kind of a new one.
2: I want to try that. I'm a big lemon fan.
0: Yeah. And Samoa's, it's chocolate covered donut topped with caramel and coconut.
2: Those are my favorite.
0: They are at... for a limited time at Krispy Kreme right now. Hmm. So how about that?
2: Girl Scout donuts. Awesome. That would make a great donut. Mm-hmm. Scoop of ice cream on top. Oh, yeah, buddy.
0: Now you're talking.
1: God. Oh, it's the sugar the sugar level on these things.
2: Oh, yeah. Totally worth the diabetes.
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2: Okay, we have... new accident eastbound on Paseo. Just before you get to I-25, you've got a slight delay forming there. You've also got one eastbound on Alameda, just east of Louisiana, with no delay, and a crash at San Mateo and Lomas blocking your center lane going southbound. I'm Candy Cruz with KKOB Traffic every 10 minutes on the 7s. If you see an accident, call the Traffic Tracker Hotline, 505-767-9167. I'm Candy Cruz from the 96.3 News Radio KKOB Traffic Center.
6: Good morning, New Mexico. That ridge of high pressure getting closer to the area. It's going to drive up those temperatures the next several days. Today, 91 in Santa Fe, 98 for Albuquerque. Still a chance for scattered thunderstorms and showers through this evening. A low of 62 tonight in Santa Fe, 68 for Albuquerque. We'll have more on your extended forecast on KOAT.com.
0: Currently in Albuquerque, 71 degrees. 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
0: .745 at News Radio KKOB. Brandon voting for Bob Clark this morning. Right now, the Dow Jones Industrial Average is down 460. S&P 500 is down 31.75. And the NASDAQ is down 39. Joining us now from Portfolio Wealth Advisors is Mr. Lee Munson. How you doing, Lee Munson? You are on the road today, right?
19: Yeah, you know, I'm flying back. I'm in San Francisco this morning. I'm going to catch a plane in a few minutes.
0: Mm-hmm.
19: And, you know, I'm in the center of Silicon Valley, the center of AI, and seeing some clients that are, you know, roughly in that field. I mean, right now, everything in San Francisco is about AI.
0: Yeah.
19: And you can just tell from, you know, 5 or 6 years ago, you know, all the billboards were client relationship management softwares and, you know, HR softwares and all that stuff. And every single one of those billboards is gone. Now it's all about AI coding, AI compute. I mean, it's just, it's amazing, you know, about every 3 or 4 years, just watching the billboards change will tell you which way the wind is blowing in this area.
20: Yeah.
19: But we've got a big rotation on. I think that's what investors need to hear about. NVIDIA in the last, 6 weeks has lost $1 trillion off its valuation. This is the largest, most, valuable stock in the world, has lost $1 trillion. And all that money, it's really been flowing in. There's this huge rotation. All that money's flowing into other things like AMD, like Micron. And it's like this ATM that every portfolio manager is peeling off to broaden out the AI rally. And actually, that's, it's pretty healthy. But I also want to point out those value stocks. Some of them are, every single position I have that's an index outside the S&P, especially in value, is beating the broader markets this year. Because, basically, you've got all these winners on industrial supplies, manufacturers, regional banks financing the expansion, construction companies, just smaller technology firms. And people are really starting to ask the question, why am I buying something at 30, 40 times earnings when I can buy companies with real cash flow that are building out the AI infrastructure at 14 to 16 times, earnings?
20: Mm-hmm.
19: And that's a very healthy rotation. So as we get into the second half of the year, I don't really see a problem with NVIDIA losing $1 billion. I mean, if that's your whole life and that's your whole trade, you've done well. But, not since October. You're really getting the revenge of all these other smaller companies that of this broadening out we're talking about. And I know we talked about broadening out in early 2025. It never happened, but now it is. So there's never been a better time to, have a little bit of diversification. And if people have been sitting on those value positions for the last 2 years thinking, when are they going to participate in AI? The answer is they always have been. It's just investors are more interested in reaching for that now because nobody just wants to sit around spending their life, waiting for NVIDIA earnings and playing that game.
0: All right. Lee Munson in San Francisco. Do you do any sightseeing while you're there? You've been there many times, right?
19: Dude, it's one meeting to another.
0: This is what I want to do. I've been to San Francisco one time. I know that's surprising to you. No, I want to go. I want to see the Full House in San Francisco. And I want to have dinner at Bridges Restaurant, which was the restaurant in Mrs. Doubtfire. It's an actual restaurant. It's still there. And that was where Mrs. Doubtfire, the big climatic scene at the end of the movie. I want to have dinner there and go to the Full House.
19: Okay. You are, like, so niche. It's like a niche of a niche of a niche of a niche. I hope someday you come to San Francisco.
0: And next time you go, why don't you take me with you? We'll get on your private jet, and we'll have lunch at Bridges, hang out at the Full House. We'll be back the next day.
19: We can set our shirts on fire, just like Mrs. Doubtfire.
0: All right, Lee, so you're coming home today, right?
19: I'm literally going to be back before noon.
0: Okay. No lunch at Bridges then, huh?
19: No.
0: Okay.
19: I want to get out of here. I want to get back to the 505, believe it or not. It's just, it's too crazy in San Francisco. Everything is just expensive and busy, and it's a beautiful place, but it's just, it's not the place that I used to live. Yeah, I used to live in San Francisco back in the 90s, and it's just a very different place.
0: All right, Lee, well, if you'll be back in the office later today, so how do folks get a hold of you?
19: Give me a buzz. I manage money for people in the 505. That's my favorite part of it. 505-884-3445. If you're getting ready to retire, you're already retired, give me a buzz. If your advisor has retired and giving you some 25-year-old kid in a call center, give me a call.
0: Mm-hmm. Definitely. Do it, Lee. Have a safe trip back.
19: Thanks so much.
0: All right. It is 7:51 now at News Radio KQOB.
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2: Well, we got three accidents right now. You've got a crash at Lomas and San Mateo, still blocking off your right lane going southbound. You've also got a crash eastbound on Paseo as you're approaching I-25. That's causing some congestion. And an accident eastbound on Alameda between Louisiana and Wyoming with no delay. I'm Candy Cruz with KKOB Traffic every 10 minutes on the 7s.
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6: Going to be another hot afternoon out there with a chance for thunderstorms and rain showers. 91 today in Santa Fe, 98 in Albuquerque. Tonight, partly cloudy with a low of 62 in Santa Fe, 68 in Albuquerque. We'll have more on your extended forecast on KOAT.com.
0: Right now in Albuquerque, 72 degrees at News Radio KKOB. All right, Candy, on your page, do you have any guesses on the painting on your Facebook page?
2: I'm looking right now.
0: So
2: distracted by dog cigarettes.
0: It's a real thing, huh?
2: They're stuffed. It's like stuffed dog toys, but they're cigarettes. So they pull them out of this pack. I was just that'd be gone, hilarious. Man.
0: We have a picture.
2: They call them chew ports.
0: Chew ports?
2: So funny.
0: Oh, man.
2: Okay, but I'm looking now.
0: Okay. Focus. It's a painting of a lady, a mystery lady. And on mine, I've got Michael says it looks like Butthead's mother from Beavis and Butthead.
20: That's pretty funny, actually.
2: You're right, though.
20: Yeah, with the big forehead. Yes.
0: Here's the painting of Butthead's mother.
2: Okay, I've got one for Conan.
0: Okay.
2: And another one for Betty Ford.
0: Okay, all right. See, I shouldn't have said Betty Ford, but I think I kind of spoiled the sample there. But
2: We were also on the weird cat yet, which, I mean, it took me like a week before I even noticed it. It really kind of blends in, but that just makes it creepy.
0: Well, Michael also says it may not be a cat. What if it's a chihuahua? Ooh.
2: Oh, that's true.
0: Plot twist.
2: It does look evil. It looks legit evil. It could even be like a weird alien person.
0: Could be. Like
2: with
0: a
2: Batman ears on.
0: Like an alien baby.
2: Yeah. It's not right. And I don't know what was going through someone's head when they did this. I
0: find it on Candy's Facebook page.
2: You got to scroll down
0: Candy
2: a little.
0: Cruz, you've got dog cigarettes on there too, probably at this point. or my page too. You can find it.
2: Yeah, it's the third one, fourth one down.
0: Yeah. Or if you're at News Radio KKOB, I did tag it. So
2: okay,
0: News Radio
2: awesome.
0: KKOB, you can go to that page and it'll get you there at some point and see what the painting of the
2: lady
0: is. All right, 7:55 at News Radio KKOB.
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2: Well, we got three accidents right now. A minor crash on eastbound Paseo approaching I-25. That's now been moved to the shoulder. You've also got a crash eastbound Alameda between Louisiana and Wyoming, also on the shoulder. And a crash at San Mateo and Lomas. That one is still blocking off one of your southbound lanes, so that's causing delays. I'm Candy Cruz with KKOB Traffic, every 10 minutes on the 7s. If you see an accident, call the Traffic Tracker Hotline, 505-767-9167. I'm Candy Cruz from the 96.3 News Radio KKOB Traffic Center.
6: Good morning, New Mexico. That ridge of high pressure getting closer to the area. It's going to drive up those temperatures the next several days. Today, 91 in Santa Fe, 98 for Albuquerque. Still a chance for scattered thunderstorms and showers through this evening. A low of 62 tonight in Santa Fe, 68 for Albuquerque. We'll have more on your extended forecast on KOAT.com.
0: Currently in Albuquerque, it is 74 degrees, 62 in Santa Fe. And joining us coming up, Uriah Tenet from the Lobo basketball team. He's doing a really cool event at Cool Springs. We'll talk all about that coming up. 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
27: ABC News. I'm Sherry Preston. President Trump is again threatening to destroy Iran's civilian infrastructure and to take over the country's oil terminal, Karg Island. His comments coming after the president said this of the Iranians negotiating a ceasefire deal.
28: They're sick people. They're led by sick people. And they're vicious, violent people.
27: He said as far as he was concerned, the memorandum of understanding was over. ABC's Rachel Scott is at the NATO summit in Turkey.
29: This morning, oil prices rising as the president cast doubt on future negotiations.
28: Now, I'll let our wonderful negotiators keep talking if they want, but I don't see it.
29: And he continued to blast NATO allies who refused to help with the war he waged in the Middle East.
27: Officials in New York City say the building on Manhattan's east side that started to wobble as columns began to bend has now been stabilized. ABC's Aaron Katursky's on the scene. He actually says overnight, workmen installed steel columns and expressed confidence in the building that it's no longer in risk of imminent collapse, but is not yet fully stable. And once again, they will determine how those columns failed in a long-term fix. They're still watching it overnight. Security remains tight as questions resume in Provo, Utah. The man accused of killing Charlie Kirk continues a preliminary hearing. Here's ABC's Alex Stone.
30: I'm looking around at rooftops.
4: there are sharpshooters on the rooftops all around this courthouse. Wow. There are tactical teams up on the rooftops around the courthouse. Because of what this case is, they're looking for any threat. Tyler Robinson is brought in every day in an armored motorcade with armored vehicles.
27: More pressure on Graham Plattner, the main Democrat running for Senate, to drop out of the race amid fresh allegations of sexual misconduct. He has denied them and has until Monday to decide whether he will quit. After that deadline, it'll be his name on the ballot. You're listening to ABC News.
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7: Lerner and Rowe is the way to go. 444-4444. 444-4444. Carlos Ruiz, Espinosa, Attorney 27, 11 Carl Boulevard, Northeast
11: Albuquerque. Good morning, New Mexico. It's 8:02 on this Wednesday, the 8th of July, 2026. From your New Mexico Honda Dealers News Desk, I'm Sultan Chani Salcedo, 96.3 News Radio KKOB. Right now in Albuquerque, we have a temperature of 71 degrees here in downtown. The high today, 97. Up in Santa Fe at 67, looking for a high of 88. New this morning, CYFD is denying allegations made in the lawsuit filed by the New Mexico DOJ in April that accuses CYFD of abusing confidentiality laws to shield itself from new critics and obstructing the State Department of Justice's investigation into New Mexico's foster care system. The report in the New Mexican indicates that CYFD is asking a judge to dismiss the lawsuit with prejudice, which means that if a judge agrees, it would not be able to be refiled. The lawsuit, filed at the same time the Justice Department published a more than 200-page report of year-long investigation revealing systemic issues in New Mexico's child welfare system. It alleges CYFD enforces a shroud of secrecy. The lawsuit alleges CYFD did block the Justice Department's probe by resisting or outright refusing efforts to obtain information. Also new this morning, a fourth suspect in the mass shooting at Young Park down in Las Cruces is awaiting his sentence after being found guilty on Tuesday of all three counts of first-degree murder. Gustavo Dominguez, who was 17 at the time of the shooting, is the final defendant convicted with the mass shooting that left three people dead and dozens injured. All of the three previous defendants were found guilty, and now Doñana County DA Fernando Macias says prosecutors will seek a lengthy prison sentence for each of the four convicted defendants. None have been sentenced so far, and the sentencing date has not been set. New Mexico Attorney General Raul Torres and the New Mexico Department of Justice are also encouraging New Mexicans who have been affected by wildfires or who may be in the future to learn how to recognize and report potential price gouging or fraudulent activities. KKOB's Mike Gaba has the details.
13: New Mexicans should be on the lookout for scammers who deceptively solicit money during a crisis by posing as a legitimate charity, lying about how donations will be used, or creating fake crowdfunding campaigns on platforms like GoFundMe. Torres has urged members of the community to report any suspicious behavior directly to the New Mexico Department of Justice. Mike Gaba, News Radio KKOB.
11: KKOB News Time, 8:05. Democratic New Mexico lawmakers are proposing a moratorium for the 2027 legislative session that would temporarily block new large-scale data centers from being built around the state. Here's Jerry Wright with more.
14: They say they need time to create rules for water use, energy demand, and emissions before approving any new projects. Legislative push comes as Project Jupiter, a development in Santa Teresa, continues to move forward. State Representative Michaela Laura Cadena says that Jupiter is a massive, hyperscaled AI data center that kind of popped up. And Doñana County voted on and approved a major tax break for the project before certain questions were answered. The proposed moratorium would not affect Project Jupiter, but it would put future data center projects on hold. Jerry Wright, News Radio KKOB.
11: Coming up, more of the morning show with BV filling in for Bob Clark. And Candy has another traffic report coming up in a minute. The news brought to you by your New Mexico Honda dealers. Right now, down in Socorro, it's 73 degrees. Up in Taos, it's 56. Here in Albuquerque, 71. 67 up in Santa Fe. I'm Sultan Chani Salcedo, 96.3 News Radio KKOB.
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0: 8:07 at News Radio KKOB. Uriah Tenet is with us from the UNM basketball team. He's doing a really cool event at Cool Springs Trampoline Park. We'll talk about that. That's happening on Sunday. We'll talk to Uriah coming up next. Right now, let's get a check on traffic with Candy Cruz. What's up, Candy?
2: Well, we've got three accidents, but two are super minor. One eastbound on Paseo approaching I-25. That's on the shoulder. Another one eastbound Alameda between Louisiana and Wyoming, also on the shoulder. And one at San Mateo and Lomas. That's just been moved to the shoulder, but we do have some southbound delays still there. I'm Candy Cruz with KKOB Traffic every 10 minutes on the 7s.
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17: Albuquerque Swifties, the TK Bridal Bash hits Cottonwood Mall Saturday, July 11th, starting at 2 p.m. Win AirPods, Taylor Swift, and a chance to win a flyaway trip to see One Republic in L.A. 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
18: Good morning, New Mexico. That ridge of high pressure getting closer to the area. It's going to drive up those temperatures the next several days. Today, 91 in Santa Fe, 98 for Albuquerque. Still a chance for scattered thunderstorms and showers through this evening. A low of 62 tonight in Santa Fe, 68 for Albuquerque. We'll have more on your extended forecast on KOAT.com.
0: Right now in Albuquerque, 72 degrees in Santa Fe, 66 at News Radio KKOB.
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0: Good morning, 8:09 at 96.3 News Radio, KKOB. Brandon Vogt in for Bob Clark this morning. He's back next week. DC Producing, Zoltan in the newsroom. We got Candy Cruz on traffic and special guest joining us now. The voice of the Lobos, Mr. Robert Portnoy, hanging out with us here. Uriah Tenet from the UNM basketball team and his father, Michael, also here. Guys, thanks for being with us this morning.
30: Great to be with you.
0: Yeah. Yeah. And Uriah, you're going to be a part of a meet and greet and a jersey launch at Cool Springs Trampoline Park. And this is coming up Sunday, July 12th, 1 to 5. is a free event. People just come in and tell me about the reason why you're doing this. You're switching jersey numbers. Is that right?
6: Yes, I am.
0: Yeah, yeah. Get right up close to it there. Tell me about the decision making and the process here with your jersey number.
6: Yeah, I knew I was going to change my number after this year.
0: Mm-hmm.
6: Wearing number 4 last year, I had a lot of fans that supported me getting their jersey, and I just want to give them the opportunity to, you know, get a number 1 jersey and get their number 4 jersey.
0: That is cool.
6: From last year.
0: Yeah, that's great. So last year, number 4. This year, number 1. Let's go back to number 4. Why did you pick 4?
6: I picked number 4 because...
0: Brett Favre?
6: No. The reason I picked number 4 was because my mom's birthday is on January 4th.
0: That's great.
6: And her favorite number is number 4.
0: Yeah. Okay, so you wore that one. In high school, what did you wear?
6: I wore number 1.
0: Number 1. Okay. So now, number 1. Did number 1 become available?
6: Yes.
0: Is that the reason why?
6: It became available.
0: Yes. And you wanted to get that one back again.
6: I did.
0: Yeah, all right. At Cool Springs, Sunday, July 12th, 1-5, you can bring that number 4 jersey in, and you're going to sign it, and then we'll get you you can order a number 1 jersey. That's pretty cool.
6: Yes.
0: That is right. Yeah. Yeah. And Michael's here. Michael's dad here. So what do you think about, you just give me your impressions of last year with the team and watching your son and kind of what's going on and what you're thinking about for this upcoming season too.
8: Oh, it was unbelievable to watch him. You know, it was exciting all the time. To come to the pit, especially, and the way that the fans embraced him, the way the fans embraced me, my wife, my daughter, walking around different concourses, different venues that we would go to play and seeing people with a Tenet jersey.
0: Yeah.
8: It gives you a sense of pride.
0: Oh, I bet. Right? Yeah.
8: And that's why this event is important, because we really want to give back to the fan base.
0: Sure.
8: The jerseys are not cheap, right? So obviously this is an opportunity to kind of get a 2-for-1, right? Because you get a free number 1 if you have the number 4.
0: Okay.
8: So we just think it's a really cool idea. My daughter went to Cool Springs one day with my wife, and she came home talking about how great the park was.
0: Oh, it was wonderful. Yeah.
8: And then I found out that Rob and his lovely wife, Tammy, they own the park. So I'm like, hey, why don't we do an event there that
0: that's
8: has people jumping and stuff, so...
0: And you guys are originally from California, right?
8: Yeah. We're from North Highlands, California. It's a suburb of Sacramento.
0: Uh-huh. Yeah. So tell me about the transition to here to New Mexico. And as you said, the fans very welcoming as they are with the players that are coming in. So that was probably quite the experience for you last year.
8: Right. So we actually stopped. Well, we didn't stop, but during COVID, we moved to northern Arizona, a city called Prescott, Arizona.
0: Yep.
8: So we lived there during high school. And that's actually where Uriah went to high school. And he actually had a... He actually has a great fan base there as well.
0: Yeah.
8: So that part of it, people stopping him a little bit, like the lady downstairs stopped him and took a picture.
9: Yeah, it happened when we walked in.
0: Yeah.
9: Yeah. Can I get a selfie with you, Uriah? Yeah. My son will go crazy if he sees that I met you today. So,
0: that's wonderful. Yeah. That's great. And again, this event, it's a meet and greet in Jersey Launch, Cool Springs Trampoline Park, Sunday, July 12th, starting at 1:00. You can bring your number 4 jersey in, and Uriah's going to sign it, and then you'll get a number 1 jersey for free.
8: For free.
0: For free. So it's coming out of Rob's pocket, right?
8: That was the next part we were about to ask you.
9: This was Michael's idea, Brandon, and when he brought it to me, and he just sort of put 2 and 2 together, right? Like it, great brainchild to come up with this, but. Uriah at 5'10" can jump out of the gym, right? I mean, he is you showed me a video yesterday, Michael, that Uriah is unique to all of Division I college basketball last season.
0: Oh,
9: right?
0: Wow. What happened?
8: There's this, your phone listens to you.
0: Uh-huh.
8: So we were talking one day about the number of dunks that people considered undersized get.
0: Yeah.
8: So there's, next thing you know, on my phone, there's a recording of the shortest NCAA players to dunk in each season. And the video came out, and Uriah was already on it, and he was already up to like 9. And I think last year he finished with, he probably knows, I don't know, but he finished with a lot of dunks, a lot more than most people his size. So
0: you count them or you don't count them?
6: I'll count them at the end of the year.
0: Okay.
6: I might have ended it with like 14.
0: So how tall are you?
6: I'm a legit 5'10".
0: Okay. All right. Yes.
8: He's tall enough to dunk.
0: Yeah. Oh, 100%.
8: You hear me.
0: I've seen it. I've seen it in the pit.
8: You'll hear me yelling, you're too big. We don't do the undersize, the negative connotations that come. He's big enough to dunk.
0: Yeah, exactly.
8: That's right.
9: Well, Michael thought, Uriah jumps like nobody, right? And that's what we do at Cool Springs is we jump. So perfect marriage,
0: Definitely. And Rob, kind of talk about this upcoming season here, because all of the momentum and the run in the NIT last year, a lot of great momentum and a historic season for Coach Olin. You know, the expectations are there for this year, too, right?
9: You're right, too. 26 wins last year, Brandon, was one off the record for a rookie Lobo head men's basketball coach. Yes. Only one guy had won more games in his rookie year leading the Lobos. That was Craig Neal. Yeah. He won 27. Mm-hmm. So it was a special year. I mean, they had a chance to win the Mountain West regular season championship all the way to the final game of the regular season. It was an unbelievable game against Utah State. And then, you make the national semifinals, the NIT. That's pretty impressive. Mm-hmm. And Uriah being a part of a core group that he brings back from last season that he can build around with this year's roster. Remember, last year, he didn't have a single player. He inherited zero players. He started from scratch. So what they accomplished was unbelievable.
0: Yeah, it was pretty amazing. And Lobos get started again. First get October, right? October something.
9: Yep.
0: And, of course, flagship station here, News Radio KKOB. So more with Uriah, Michael, and Rob coming up next. Again, this event is Sunday, July 12th, 1 o'clock. You can bring a number 4 Tenet jersey in, get it signed, and they'll get you a brand new number 1 at Cool Springs Trampoline Park. More with these guys coming up next here on News Radio KKOB.
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10: Right now, we don't have any crashes. All 3 of our earlier accidents have now been cleared. You've got some slow spots, I-25 southbound between Osuna and Montaño, as well as northbound I-25 at Manal. I'm Candy Cruz with KKOB Traffic every 10 minutes on the 7s. If you see an accident, call the Traffic Tracker Hotline, 505-767-9167. I'm Candy Cruz from the 96.3 News Radio KKOB Traffic Center.
12: Going to be another hot afternoon out there with a chance for thunderstorms and rain showers. 91 today in Santa Fe, 98 in Albuquerque. Tonight, partly cloudy with a low of 62 in Santa Fe, 68 in Albuquerque. We'll have more on your extended forecast on KOAT.com.
9: Yes, no, I love that.
0: Right now in Albuquerque, it is 76 degrees at News Radio KQOB. 819 at News Radio KKOB. Uriah Tenet from the UNM basketball team with us, his father, Michael, and, of course, Robert Portnoy, the voice of the Lobos. Really great event with Uriah, meet and greet and jersey launch at Cool Springs Trampoline Park. This is a Sunday, July 12th, starting at 1 o'clock. You can bring your number 4 Tenet jersey in, get it signed, and they'll order, and they'll get you a number 1 jersey for free. And you guys have started a podcast. Uriah, tell me about that.
6: Yes, I just started a podcast with one of the girls' basketball players.
0: Yeah.
6: Her name is Layla Abdurraqib.
0: Mm-hmm.
6: It's called Two PGs in a Pod.
0: All right.
6: And we're just on there just having fun, you know.
0: Yeah.
6: You know, talking about anything, music, basketball. Okay.
0: So it runs the gamut. It's not focused on one thing. It's just whatever is on your mind
6: that
0: day.
6: Having fun, just talking, having a conversation, you know.
0: Yeah.
6: Give something for, you know, fans and people to, you know, watch, listen to.
0: Mm-hmm.
6: So right now that's streaming on the new Mountain West Network.
0: Okay.
6: Try to get it streamed on other platforms as well.
0: Okay.
6: We're in the process of that. But, yeah, it's, you know, we're having fun.
0: Yeah. Rob, what do you think? It's coming after our jobs.
9: Yeah.
0: You know,
9: these guys are funny. They're fun, and they're just chopping it up. And, they've got a future for sure.
0: That's right. You can check that one out on the Mountain West Network.
9: Mountain West Plus. Yeah.
0: Mountain West Plus.
9: It's the brand new Mountain West Plus, and that's kind of your one-stop shop for everything now, Brandon. I mean, any Lobo game that's not on you know, one of the main network partners like a CBS mm-hmm. Sports or a Fox Sports. All of them are going to stream on Mount West Plus now. Mm-hmm. And all the content that we put out, the live press conferences, the podcasts, all that stuff is mm-hmm. going to be there. So
0: everything you need. Yeah. So, Michael, you guys were talking about, you guys are going to try to recreate a dunk or one of his dunks. What's going on with that?
8: So the idea is that we'd like the fans or the people that attend the event to kind of pick their favorite dunk of Urias from last year.
0: Yeah.
8: So if it's an alley-oop, you come in with your friend and you guys recreate that dunk in Cool Springs, and we'll try to put it on social media.
9: And these folks will all have signed a waiver, I promise.
0: Robert's lawyer's right there.
9: We are not encouraging anyone to do anything out of their skill level.
8: Right. Yeah. But the idea is that they come in and they do that, and then hopefully we can pick a winner and maybe we can get Rob's voiceover on it.
0: That's wonderful, when Uriah did it.
8: Uh-huh. I think it'd be a kind of cool idea.
0: Mm-hmm.
8: So maybe we can get that to come to fruition. That'd be really cool.
9: Yeah. You remember Uriah catching the lob off the inbound 100%. And going viral? Oh my gosh, it was unbelievable.
0: Yeah, that was pretty amazing. And again, this is a free event at Cool Springs. You can come in and meet Uriah, and if you have that number 4 jersey, you'll sign it, or he'll sign it, and you'll get a number 1 Tenet jersey for free. What does that number 1 mean to you?
6: Oh, it means everything. Yeah. You know, it's part of my family. My dad can give a better description of what it means for us.
0: Yeah.
6: You know, ever since I was born, you know, my dad's always, you know, told our family about the 1 and what it means to us. It's like,
0: Michael, tell me.
8: So basically it's one way. Right, mm-hmm. it's that we do things one way, and when Uriah plays, he plays one way. He plays as hard as he can. Yeah. Whether we're in the NIT semifinals or whether we're going to play in an exhibition game against Oklahoma State, whatever the case is, you know, whether he gets the great Rob Portnoy announcing his game or not, you know, if he's playing at the park, the idea is that it's one way, and that's not only on the basketball court, but also the way he is as a young man, the way he is in the classroom. You know, it's kind of our ideology for life.
9: It's your brand too, right? Isn't it? Yeah,
8: well, it's a brand now.
9: Yeah. Talk about that. Yeah.
8: Mm-hmm. Our one way.
9: Yeah.
8: So it is. It's a brand, and it's not a monetary thing for us. It has a greater value, a greater intrinsic value for us than it does as a monetary brand. But yes,
9: it's a way of life.
8: It's a way of life. Yeah. Right. Yeah. But I mean, it's one way. We're one way athletics. We got a one way collective.
0: Mm-hmm.
8: This is something, you know, that, like he said, it's not just about him, his little sister, his older sister, his older brother. You know, it's the way we live.
0: That's great. Yeah. And you'll be number 1 this year.
6: I will.
0: So you've relocated the whole family out here?
8: No, you're still
0: going back and forth?
8: Yes. Yeah, so my wife and daughter are, my wife and my younger daughter are in Prescott. And then he has an older brother that's in Sacramento, and he has another older sister that's living in Boston. So.
0: Yeah. Oh, wow. You guys are all spread out.
8: We get to the games, though.
0: Yeah.
8: We get to the games.
9: I think we'll see more of Uriah's parents this year, though, because they've got a nice pad this year, and Michael's going to be around a lot, I think. Yeah.
0: Well, that's wonderful. Well, guys,
8: can't get rid of me.
0: Thanks for coming in, and Cool Springs Trampoline Park. And Rob, this has been a great venture for you. And, of course, this summer, I'm sure very, very busy. Kids want to get out there, and it's a wonderful place if you haven't been there.
9: Thanks, BV. Yeah. Thank you, Michael, for mentioning my wife, Tammy. She's the one that makes it all happen.
8: Brilliant.
9: Tammy Portnoy is, you know, this goes back to December 2012 when we opened our first location. And then,
0: oh my gosh, really?
9: Yeah.
0: It's been that long?
9: Yeah. And she, you know, obviously has moved us into this beautiful location that's just, we're a block from Cliffs right there on San Mateo, 5205 San Mateo Boulevard Northeast. And she's the one. She's the owner, the operator. I'm just the pretty face, I guess. I don't know. Yeah.
8: She's the one.
0: You're the guy making sure everybody signs their waiver.
9: You can hear my voice on all the messages inside the park. Yeah.
0: Yeah. That's amazing. It's been an incredible business. And that blew my mind. You said it's been 14 years
9: December of 2012.
0: Yeah. But what a great venture that's become. And again, Cool Springs Trampoline Park, that's where Uriah is going to be at Sunday, July 12th. That starts at 1 o'clock, and you can bring your number 4 jersey in, get it signed, and they'll give you a number 1 jersey. And, of course, check out the podcast that Uriah's got on Mountain West Plus. Guys, thanks so much for being with us today. This is great. Yeah, Michael.
8: So can we give one more 1 reference for Rob's hole-in-1 that he just got?
0: Did you really?
9: I did. I made a hole-in-1.
0: Where?
9: Yeah, it was pretty cool. Out of Tanawan. Yeah. Yeah.
0: Oh my gosh.
9: No, it was really cool. And it happened to be in a tournament too, of all things.
0: Okay.
9: And so my partner and I won, and like it was one of the greatest golf days ever.
0: That's what I was gonna ask if there was witnesses to this. Oh, <yeah. laughs>
9: It was a very lucrative shot, let's put it that way.
0: Congratulations.
9: Cool. Thanks,
0: that
9: Michael.
0: That's incredible.
9: Yeah,
0: wow. All right, Rob. Scratch golfer too. Add that to the list. But guys, thanks for being with us today. I really appreciate it.
9: Thanks,
0: Steve.
9: Thank you, guys.
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26: All right, now we don't have any accidents left. Everything has been completely cleared. Roads are looking good. You've got a little bit of a slowdown on southbound I-25 between Osuna and Montaño. Also I-25 northbound at Manal. I'm Candy Cruz with KKOB Traffic every 10 minutes on the 7s. If you see an accident, call the Traffic Tracker Hotline, 505-767-9167. I'm Candy Cruz from the 96.3 News Radio KKOB Traffic Center.
27: Going to be another hot afternoon out there with a chance for thunderstorms and rain showers. 91 today in Santa Fe, 98 in Albuquerque. Tonight, partly cloudy with a low of 62 in Santa Fe, 68 in Albuquerque. We'll have more on your extended forecast on KOAT.com.
0: Right now in Albuquerque, it is 76 degrees at News Radio KKOB.
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2: 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In the case of an inherited property that needs to be refinanced, where siblings need to be paid their share of the equity, or when buying a home from a family member and utilizing a gift of equity. And finally, for those borrowers who need to refinance out of a real

0: accept these suspicious fares are at risk of being detained and investigated at highway checkpoints such as those in southern New Mexico along I-25 and I-10 outside of Las Cruces and Highway 54 south of Alamogordo. According to the Border Patrol, they are seeing an increase in cases where smugglers use legitimate mobile apps to insulate themselves from law enforcement and use third-party accounts to arrange pickups in secluded, deserted locations, remote highway shoulders, or even near the border wall. Anyone who is seen this type of activity is asked to call immediately 911. New this morning, fire investigators looking into the cause of a fire in southwest Albuquerque. This happened Tuesday around 8 o'clock. Albuquerque Fire Rescue and Bernalillo County Fire Rescue arrived at a home on the 1800 block of Desert Breeze Southwest for a house fire. Heavy smoke and flames were seen once the first crews arrived. The fire was under control in about 35 minutes. The fire caused severe damage to the structure, which was abandoned, and no further information has been released. Well, new statistics recently presented by Santa Fe County jail officials show a sharp increase in the annual intakes and releases of inmates in Santa Fe County. More from KKOB's Francina Walker.
1: Over a five-year period, there's been a 34% increase in inmate numbers, and county officials want to know why. In 2021, the jail logged over 4,789 intakes, with releases of 4,775. In 2025, there were 6,412 intakes and 6,437 releases. The county says they're on track to see an estimated 6,536 intakes and 6,628 releases this year. Additional statistics indicate about 70% of the inmate population is released within about 95 hours of being booked. 50% are gone within 48 hours. Santa Fe County Sheriff Adan Mendoza believes the rising numbers at the jail reflect what law enforcement agencies across the state have seen play out for several years. In a statement, Sheriff Mendoza said, "While our deputies continue to make arrests and proactively address crime, New Mexico's bail reform system has resulted in many repeat offenders being released back into our communities shortly after arrest." Close quote. Francina Walker, News Radio, KKOB.
0: KKOB News Time, 8:34. Meanwhile, the city of Santa Fe continues its winning streak. It has landed on the travel and leisure list of 15 favorite cities in the U.S. every year since 2002. It also tied last year's showing by finishing at number 19 on the magazine's list of 25 favorite cities in the world. The associate director of special projects for the magazine said people really want a one-stop destination. They want a place where they kind of have to everything at their fingertips, and Santa Fe has that. There's arts, culture, history, really amazing food, and plenty of outdoor activities. Well, the forecast for today in Santa Fe, 88 degrees for a high. Here in Albuquerque, a hot 97 degrees. Right now in the Rio Rancho area, we have a temperature of 76 degrees. In Socorro, it's 80. Right now in Bernalillo, 75. Here in Albuquerque, 71 degrees. I'm Sultan Chani Salcedo, 96.3 News Radio. 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
3: Yeah, UNM basketball, back before you know it, they'll start practice September, and then games will begin again late October. What a run last year, all the way to the semifinals of the NIT. And Uriah Tenet, that events at Cool Springs Trampoline Park. So Robert Portnoy, voice of the Lobos, got a hole-in-one. Let me ask you this, Dale. Of, like, people that just play sports, like, what's better, bowling a 300 game or a hole-in-one?
4: 300 game.
3: Oh, yeah. I think you'd rather have the 300. I think I would, too.
4: Yeah. Mm-hmm.
3: You actually get a ring. Like, you can do the thing, like, mail it off, and, like, if it's a... If it's like a, not sanctioned, but if it's like league play or something, of course there'll be a record of it. But, yeah, hole in one.
4: Really,
3: you play golf, huh?
4: It's the 900 series. That's the real.
3: For bowling?
4: Yep.
3: What's it for cornhole? What can I get

0: What's the equivalent to a 300 game for cornhole?
1: Slamming four beers.
2: Nice. I'll take it.
0: Oh, man. Yeah,
3: that's the first down to six packs wins.
0: I guess so, something like that. Yeah, have you ever gotten Dale? You play a lot of golf. Have you ever gotten close?
1: I have been within inches, but honestly, not really. I used to really hunt for the hole in one, and I don't play enough anymore.
0: Okay,
3: my one of my former bosses plays golf like all the time. Mm-hmm. He hit a hole in one. And then, like, a month or two later, he hit another hole.
0: Who? Oh, wow. My gosh.
2: That guy's a liar.
3: No.
1: I always kind of said.
3: You have to prove it. You have to have proof of it.
1: You have to have two witnesses.
3: Yeah,
1: actually.
3: You have
2: I had
3: to
2: a guy tell me he climbed Everest once, but he didn't take any pictures. I was like, you're a liar. Get out of here.
1: Oh, wow. That's a big one.
0: Zoltan, was it the same hole or a different hole?
3: You know what? I don't remember, but it was the same course.
0: Same course, different hole.
3: Yeah.
0: Two holes.
1: Yeah. I always said if I do get a hole in one, I will quit golf on the spot. Never play again.
3: Really?
1: Never take another swing.
2: Got to mic drop that.
1: Absolutely. Yeah.
3: Sure. Yeah.
1: Not getting better than that. I promise you.
0: Yeah. Throw your clubs in the lake.
1: Throw them in the lake. Break a few.
2: I'm out, everybody.
3: And of course, since it's, you know, it was a former boss, so, you know, makes quite a bit of money. Uh-huh. So he made quite a bit of money in that.
0: That's what Rob said. I mean, he just kind of grinning, but I guess you. What happened? Like, you get it, like Tanawan's where he did it at. What happened?
1: Oh, wow. Well, now it depends. I mean, if he was in a tournament format, he might have won a car or a Rolex.
0: That's right. You know? Yeah, with our tournament, we had a
1: hole
0: in one competition.
2: Awesome.
3: Yeah. Well, those are just guys that play, you know, and they play for money when they go out and stuff. And
0: I wonder, is there kind of like a bounty with the club? Like, you know, if somebody does hit a hole in one, you know, is it?
1: I bet some have it, but I would doubt a place like that that has public and private.
0: Yeah. Okay. All right. How about that? All right. 8:39 now at News Radio KQOB.
2: Well, right now, the streets really don't look bad at all. All of our earlier crashes have now been cleared. We just have tiny slow spots. Southbound I-25 still busy a little bit between Osuna and Montaño. Also, eastbound I-40 approaching the interchange, but that's about it. I'm Candy Cruz with KKOB Traffic every 10 minutes on the 7s.
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6: Good morning, New Mexico. That ridge of high pressure getting closer to the area. It's going to drive up those temperatures the next several days. Today, 91 in Santa Fe, 98 for Albuquerque. Still a chance for scattered thunderstorms and showers through this evening. A low of 62 tonight in Santa Fe, 68 for Albuquerque. We'll have more on your extended forecast on KOAT.com.
0: Right now in Albuquerque, it is 76 degrees at 96.3 News Radio, KQOB.
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0: Good morning, 8:45 at News Radio KKOB. We've accomplished a lot of stuff today. Candy put up the painting of the creepy lady on the Facebook, so you can still go to Candy's Facebook.
2: Yeah, it'll change your life.
0: It really will.
2: Maybe not in a good way, but...
0: Also, we were looking at it, and it might be a mask, too. And I don't know how much of this is just the painter was bad at his job, or if there is really, like, hidden clues here.
2: I feel like it's so weird. It could be, like, we could make a ton of conspiracy theories about it. Because it's that level of strange. I mean, from the type, from the weird... Well, mix of colors on the paint and the skin and the weird wrinkling. It almost looks, you know,
0: it's almost like
2: one of those skin suits that they talk about people wearing.
0: It's almost like it was purposely bad. And that's why I thought maybe we should chip away at the paint because maybe it's like a
2: Mona Lisa behind there.
0: Yes. Something really.
2: And I'll be a billionaire. Yes.
0: And we're going to share this, right?
2: Or a thousandaire at least.
0: A thousandaire. This is a team effort, right, Candy?
2: Yeah. Hey, I share. I don't want to get too rich.
0: Oh, man. So you can go to Candy's Facebook page and check that out. Check out the picture. Zoltan is now looking at it in person.
2: You could stare at it for hours. It's got so many weird. It's just really weird. And it's one of the weirdest things.
0: And the cat, on the Facebook page, or on our text line, evidently there's some sort of cat that's called... Meowtwo?
2: Mewtwo. That's the Pokemon I was talking about.
0: Okay.
2: I was saying it looks like a Pokemon. It looks like Mewtwo.
0: It does. does, because there's a creepy cat
2: or
0: also
2: an
0: in
2: evil
0: this
2: person yeah. alien. Yeah. I mean, it's just it's not normal, and nobody would in their right mind would put that there.
0: Oh no!
2: Like, why would you just add that really creepy looking? And he's staring at you with like evil intent. Like, that's a haunted cat.
0: But the lady is kind of like she has a pleasant expression.
2: Yeah.
0: Like she's smiling.
2: It doesn't match the cat at all.
0: Yeah, the cat is angry.
2: She just wants to, you know, help you through your homeowner's insurance.
0: That's right.
1: Unless it is a mask, though.
2: Yeah. Right, and she's like a lizard person or
0: a skin
2: suit.
0: All right, so check that out on Candy's Facebook page. We want all the theories that we can find on this painting.
2: There's got to be something behind this.
3: Okay,
2: person's just like, oh, I think I'm going to draw this normal picture.
3: I hadn't seen it till right now.
0: Okay, Zoltan, what's your professional opinion here?
3: Professional, I don't know about that.
0: As a professional newsman, what do you think of this?
3: Professional newsman?
2: Newsman.
0: Yeah.
3: You know what? I actually have a name, and I'm going to actually look it up.
0: Okay.
3: Because I think it reminds me of as soon as I saw it, it reminded me of somebody.
0: Uh-huh.
1: Conan O'Brien.
3: No.
0: Betty Ford.
3: I am completely away from the Conan O'Brien, that's for sure.
0: What about Betty Ford, though? See any Betty Ford in that?
3: No, a little bit, but no, there's somebody else. I'm going to look...
0: Lady Bird Johnson.
2: Are you going to tell us the name, or are you just messing with
3: us? No. I don't want to say, I don't know the name. I can't remember the name, but I see the face, and I'm thinking, face looks like somebody
0: it's
3: that
0: from
3: I...
0: from your dreams.
3: Yeah.
2: Or nightmares.
0: Exactly. All right, it is...
3: You're going to be surprised, but I think it looks like somebody who's from a famous family, though.
0: Okay.
3: But I need to think of the name.
0: All right.
3: I got to find the name. I'm going to look it up.
0: Okay. All right. 8:49 now at News Radio KQOB.
2: Well, right now, the streets look great. We don't have any crashes. We don't have any big backups out there. There are a few slow spots still. Eastbound I-40 between 6th Street and I-25. Also southbound I-25 between Osuna and Montaño. I'm Candy Cruz with KKOB Traffic every 10 minutes on the 7s.
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17: Going to be another hot afternoon out there with a chance for thunderstorms and rain showers. 91 today in Santa Fe, 98 in Albuquerque. Tonight, partly cloudy with a low of 62 in Santa Fe, 68 in Albuquerque. We'll have more on your extended forecast on KOAT.com.
0: Currently in Albuquerque, it is 76 degrees at News Radio KQOB. All right. Good morning. BB and for Bob Clark, 850 at News Radio KQOB. Mr. Buck Burnett's going to bring you home in the 9 o'clock hour. I'll be back tomorrow morning. And tomorrow, Thursday, it means America's Top Soundbite. So I'll be back for BB today, that day as well. Boy, we got some doozies this week. There's a lot of doozies.
2: Idiots won't shut the heck up.
0: That's right. That's going on. Also, Buck's going to be talking to Sheldon Yellen from the show Hearts of Heroes that airs on Saturday mornings on ABC on KOAT. And it's a show that showcases real life heroes. And Sheldon Yellen hosts this show with Brooke Shields.
2: No kidding.
0: Which I requested Brooke Shields, and they were like, no, you get Sheldon Yellen. So I was like, all right, I'll be gone in the 9 o'clock hour. If I get to talk to Brooke Shields, I'll be here. I'm not staying for the Sheldon Yellen. I'm sure he's a fine guy, but, you know, I'd rather talk to Brooke Shields.
3: I got one answer for you.
0: Okay, Zoltan, let's go to the newsroom. What do you got?
3: Breaking news.
0: Breaking news for us here. Yes.
3: Maria Shriver.
2: Ooh.
1: Wow.
2: She is skeleton. Okay.
3: I saw the picture. I was like, God, that looks, I know that looks like, and then I just looked her up. And, it's obviously not Maria Shriver when she was doing news, back in the, but If you look at the latest picture of Maria Shriver,
2: that's not far off. That's a good guess.
0: That's a good
2: pull,
0: man.
1: Really is. Yeah.
0: It does look like the Maria Shriver when she was First Lady of California back in those days.
3: Mm-hmm. Yeah. Or even close to how she looks now.
0: And today.
3: I just looked at a picture of her right now. And
0: How about that?
3: It's from a familiar, famous family, but I just,
0: All right.
3: Anyway, that's my best guess.
0: That's pretty good. So we've got, and I just mentioned Lady Bird Johnson. She kind of looks like Lady Bird a little bit, too.
3: Yeah, a little bit.
0: Yeah. Mm-hmm. But you can head to our Facebook page. We're talking about the creepy picture, Buck Burnett. Buck Burnett is joining us now here on News Radio KQOB. Yeah,
18: she tried to pawn that off on me when I first got here. I found that in my office.
2: It was the gift of love.
18: It was frightening. Right.
0: It's happy birthday, by the way.
18: Thank you.
0: How happy about birthday. That?
18: Thank you.
0: You got big plans tonight?
18: No.
0: Okay.
18: No. Right. No, I did wake up to a bunch of gifts wrapped up in brown paper.
0: At your home?
18: Grocery store bags, yeah.
0: Okay. All right.
18: But then the kids were sleeping, so
0: okay.
18: Just wait until I get home.
0: All right. That'll be fun. You're not going to go out to your favorite restaurant or anything tonight?
18: Maybe. We'll see.
0: Okay. All right. It's a fun day, though. You'll be working on your birthday.
18: Yeah, working on my it's a normal job now.
0: I know.
18: My wife's like, my wife's so funny. She's like, we all took the day off for your birthday. And I was like, what are you talking about? It's summertime. The kids are out of school. I'm not taking a day off.
0: Did you like, when you were a kid, did you like having a summertime birthday?
18: Or no, I hated it.
0: And most kids do.
18: Yeah, because here's the thing. I always remember when somebody had a birthday, cupcakes would come in, cookies would come in,
0: and
18: I never, ever got that.
0: Yeah.
3: Yeah, well, no, you don't.
0: That's right.
3: Yeah.
0: You don't get it. But you get to celebrate with your friends. You have, like, summer friends and school friends, too.
18: Yeah.
0: Because your summer friends were, like, your little league team or kids in the neighborhood.
18: Yeah.
0: That you may not hang out with during the school year.
18: Right.
0: So.
18: Yeah.
0: Yeah. Okay. Well, happy birthday there.
18: Thank you.
0: Enjoy yourself today.
18: Appreciate it.
0: All right. You're going to be, I was telling everybody, you're going to be talking to Sheldon Yellen and not Brooke Shields.
18: Got all my questions right here. And they're all Brooke Shields questions.
0: Just ask him about Brooke Shields.
2: That tracks.
18: So what's she like, you know, when the camera's not rolling?
0: I had a guy on one time, I can't think of his name, but he's an actor, and he was in a movie with, the movie they were promoting was a movie with Natalie Portman. It was actually a pretty fun movie. It was kind of like a national treasure. It was called Fountain of Youth. It's still available.
18: Oh, yeah. I watched that.
0: Yeah, it was a fun Apple. Movie. But I basically spent the whole interview asking him about Natalie Portman.
2: That sounds about right.
0: What's she like? What's she smell like? What's she wear? All right. 854. 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
2: Right now, the streets look great. We don't have any crashes or big backups. We do still have a couple little slow spots. Northbound Coors with a little bit of a backup at Montaño. Also, southbound I-25 between Osuna and Montaño. I'm Candy Cruz with KKOB Traffic every 10 minutes on the 7s.
21: Good morning, New Mexico. That ridge of high pressure getting closer to the area. It's going to drive up those temperatures the next several days. Today, 91 in Santa Fe, 98 for Albuquerque. Still a chance for scattered thunderstorms and showers through this evening. A low of 62 tonight in Santa Fe, 68 for Albuquerque. We'll have more on your extended forecast on KOAT.com.
1: The current temperature in Albuquerque is 76 degrees. It's 75 in Corrales and 79 in Rio Rancho. It's already 94 degrees in Scottsdale, Arizona, so it could be much worse.
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22: ABC News. I'm Sherry Preston. President Trump says the U.S. isn't through striking Iran following Iran's targeting of ships in the Strait of Hormuz.
23: They were in the strait, which they have every right to be. And so we hit them very hard last night. Very, very hard. Probably hit them hard again tonight. I'll give them a little warning. We're going to hit them hard tonight.
22: Earlier today, the president declared the memorandum of understanding, which led to the ceasefire, to be over, and says of the key stipulation for starting the war,
23: they'll never build a nuclear weapon under our deal, but I don't know if we're going to have a deal. We may just do it without a deal.
22: The president commenting, well, at the NATO summit in Turkey, oil prices up over this. Also, the markets are shaky on further fighting. Dow is down 740 points. Pakistan's Navy has recovered wreckage of a missing cargo plane. The search continues for five crew members who were on board. Maine Democratic Senate candidate Graham Plattner facing even more calls to step aside after more women came forward accusing him of sexual misconduct. He has until Monday to pull his name from the ballot, says ABC's Jay O'Brien, but there's disagreement on who should be put on instead.
24: There is this question about how state Democrats are going to move forward, and this debate right now between establishment Democrats and progressives that if he were to drop out, who should replace him? Should it be, as progressives demand, someone who has that kind of outsider, anti-establishment bent as Graham Plattner? Should it be a more moderate, because as some moderate Democrats have said, they learned their lesson with Graham Plattner and that he's not electable?
22: A very tricky situation is how a structural engineer, Joe DiPompeo, describes the state of the building on Manhattan's east side to shift, leading to evacuations this week.
25: Once the immediate stabilization occurs, they have to look at the
4: other columns around it and see if they're prone to the same thing happening. They're probably going to shore more than just the failed column. They should shore everything above to the best they can. It's easier said than done.
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3: 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Right now in Albuquerque, 74 degrees here in downtown. The high today, 97. Santa Fe right now, 73, looking for a high of 88. CYFD is denying allegations made in a lawsuit filed by the New Mexico DOJ in April that accuses it of abusing confidentiality laws to shield itself from critics and obstructing the State Department of Justice's investigation into New Mexico's foster care system. The report in the New Mexican indicates that CYFD is asking a judge to dismiss the lawsuit with prejudice, which means that if a judge agrees, it would not be able to be refiled. The lawsuit filed at the same time the Justice Department published a more than 200-page report after a year-long investigation revealing systemic issues in New Mexico's child welfare system, alleging CYFD enforces a shroud of secrecy. The lawsuit alleges CYFD tried to obstruct the Justice Department's probe by resisting or outright refusing efforts to obtain information. New disaster funding is on the way to New Mexico. Nearly $350 million in new disaster funding will be arriving this week. More from KQOB's Mike Gaba.
6: The Hermit's Peak Fire prescribed burn got out of control in April 2022, later merging with the Calf Canyon Fire, which also started as a prescribed burn. Together, the blaze destroyed hundreds of homes, scorched more than 340,000 acres. Former State Auditor Brian Colone says that more than 3 years after the fire, families continue to battle delays while trying to rebuild. More than $1.7 million will be allotted for permanent repairs to the Mora San Miguel Electric Cooperative, which was damaged during the Hermit's Peak Calf Canyon Fire. Mike Gaba, News Radio, KKOB.
3: KKOB News Time, 9:04. The city of Albuquerque is taking another step towards expanding affordable housing options. And KKOB's Natasha Leyva has the details.
9: City officials are seeking developers to redevelop the former Shriners property at 6600 Zuni Road Southeast into affordable rental housing. Plans call for between 40 and 100 housing units at the site. The city says approximately $6.6 million in federal funding has been set aside to help support the project. Officials hope the redevelopment will turn the vacant property into much-needed housing while helping address Albuquerque's ongoing affordability challenge. Developers have until the end of September to submit proposals for construction. Natasha Leyva, News Radio, KKOB.
3: Well, another fun drive-in movie night Wednesday is tonight at Balloon Fiesta Park. 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Organizers say the evening is designed to offer a mix of family entertainment and community resources. Attendees who complete a survey during the event also receive a voucher that can be used for any of the food trucks. So that's tonight, Wednesday night, at Balloon Fiesta Park. Well, we got more for you coming up in another 30 minutes. Meanwhile, we have weather coming up as well from our friends at KOAT Action 7 News. Right now in Albuquerque, 74 degrees. Santa Fe, 73. In Bernalillo, it's 76. And here's the details of the forecast from KOAT Action 7 News.
21: Good morning, New Mexico. That ridge of high pressure getting closer to the area. It's going to drive up those temperatures the next several days. Today, 91 in Santa Fe, 98 for Albuquerque. Still a chance for scattered thunderstorms and showers through this evening. A low of 62 tonight in Santa Fe, 68 for Albuquerque. We'll have more on your extended forecast on KOAT.com.
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18: Welcome back to the show. Definitely not Bob Clark. I am Buck, filling in for BV, who is filling in for Bob Clark. And, yeah, it's just like this weird daisy chain of events.
2: A lot of weird stuff going on today. That's what Wednesdays are for.
18: Yeah, I guess so. Hump days.
2: Weirdo Wednesdays.
18: Hump days. We have an interview coming up at 9:20. BV asked me if I could cover this last hour. And at 9:20, we're going to be talking to a guy named Sheldon Yellen. And have you ever seen this? Has anybody... Anybody listening, has anybody ever seen this show? I've never heard of it. It's called Hearts of Heroes, and it's returning for its 8th season.
2: Oh.
18: Ocho.
2: So it's been around.
18: It's been around. Yeah. It's premiering on July 11th, and apparently Brooke Shields is going to be the new... Yeah? You got a Brooke Shields thing going on over there?
2: I wanted to be Wonder Woman so bad. I used to tape foil to my wrists. When I was little.
18: Did she play Wonder Woman?
2: The original?
18: No.
2: Wasn't she the original?
18: No,
2: Wonder
18: that
2: Woman?
18: Was Carter. Linda Carter.
2: Ah, oh, okay. Never mind. I get those
18: but
2: two
18: you know
2: mixed
18: what?
2: Up.
18: I can see where the mistake would happen there because they both have the same eyebrows.
2: Yeah. They're almost identical eyebrow wise.
18: Yeah. Yeah, they've got these very, very distinct eyebrows. Kind of you know, if you were gonna compare them to a man, Luigi Mangione. The guy who killed the...
1: Wow.
2: Yikes.
18: Well, I mean, am I wrong? I'm not being a jerk.
2: I haven't seen his eyebrows.
18: Look at Brooke Shields' eyebrows and Linda Carter eyebrows from the 80s.
1: Oh, my. You're onto something.
18: Am I wrong?
1: Nope.
18: Thank you very much. See, I'm not being a jerk.
1: Oh, my.
2: And you
1: she
2: know
1: was in the news yesterday.
2: Brooke Shields Brooke and Linda was? Carter yeah. do look almost identical.
18: What'd she do?
1: Well, on behalf of an actor's guild, she went to Casa Bonita, and she's demanding higher wages for the actors there.
18: Oh.
1: Yes. Owned by Stone and Parker from yeah. South Park now.
18: Yeah. Yeah.
1: You ever been there?
18: No, but I want to go. I heard it's very hard to get in.
1: Well, anymore it is. Yeah. Back in the day, there was no line because the food was terrible.
18: Yeah.
1: It was frozen food. It was awful, but the show was great.
2: That sounds about right.
18: Did you know that they did a 25th anniversary show at Red Rocks?
1: I was there.
18: Were you really?
1: Yes, that's where they announced the documentary for the new Casa Bonita.
18: No kidding.
1: Yes.
18: Wow.
1: It was cool. When they opened the show, they're both on stage and they point. They're like, this is Morrison, Colorado. We went to elementary school here. Point over here. This is Boulder, Colorado. We went to school here. This is Denver. This is where we're, you know, this is where we are. Now we're all here together. It was a really, really epic show. Ween was there.
18: Ween and Primus.
1: Yes.
2: That
1: yes.
2: About.
1: Yeah. It was a very unique night because it wasn't like a full-on concert or comedy show, but it was like the perfect mix. It was something special.
18: That's what I was sending to people on the 4th of July was their live version of America F. Yeah.
1: Yes.
18: Because everybody was like sending me like the little GIF with like the exploding fireworks. Happy 4th. And I was like sending the full video of America FEI live from Red Rocks.
1: Oh, man. That was awesome. Because, yeah, you had all the cutouts for the characters all over Red Rocks. So you could take these different pictures, and they had lighting setups on the rocks. It was a really awesome show.
18: You know, it's funny. When I was listening to the story of Les Claypool talking about how they ended up at the show, when he was talking about how they ended up doing the theme song for South Park, how it came to be, and they had sent Primus a copy of The Spirit of Christmas. Have you ever seen The Spirit of Christmas, Candy?
2: Uh-uh.
1: Oh, it's awesome.
18: You need to look it up and watch it. So when I first got into radio in 1994, a record rep showed up from Denver, and he had a VHS copy. He's like, you guys have to watch this. You have to see this. This is the most amazing thing ever. Jesus fights Santa Claus in The Spirit of Christmas, Candy.
1: Oh, yes.
18: I can't believe you haven't seen that.
2: That is right up my alley. I also used to carry VHS tapes in my backpack. So this has got me written all over it.
18: Yeah, yeah. So I watched The Spirit of Christmas, and after I saw it, I was like, this is genius. Like, this is absolutely genius. I love those guys because they're not... I think they're very centric. Like, they're very centered on things. They don't care if something is... If something's wrong, they're going to talk about it.
1: Yes.
18: And
2: fairly, with each side. I feel like they're hardcore on both sides.
18: Yeah, I mean, it can get a little crude sometimes, the way that they talk about stuff. But, I mean, it's very intelligent the way that they actually approach these subjects with cartoon characters.
2: Yeah, they've done some pretty genius stuff.
18: Yeah. Yeah.
2: I'm with you on that.
18: Yeah. Yeah. Big fan of those guys. So.
2: Okay. So this is streaming on Netflix right now, it says.
18: Spirit of Christmas?
2: Yeah, that I can watch it on Netflix. So.
1: Oh, wow.
18: Oh.
2: I'll be watching it today.
18: You need to watch. I did not know that. You're welcome, Candy.
2: Christmas in July.
18: That's right.
2: At the Cruise household.
18: Christmas in July at the Cruise household. Are you good with that bio that I updated for you? Did you like that?
2: I sent you a couple tweaks because you still had all my dead animals on there.
18: So. I'm sorry I had your dead animals, but. I liked
2: and the new picture with my not dead dog as well.
18: I like specifically my closing line about how you sound like you brush your teeth with bourbon and rinse with Everclear.
2: I changed that to gunpowder.
18: Justin.
2: But everything else is pretty much the same.
18: Well, if somebody comes in, I mean, that's like a golden opportunity when somebody says, hey, will you write a bio for Candy Cruz? I'm like, yes, I will. 100%.
2: You did a great job. I approve.
18: Thank you. Thank you.
2: Yeah, so I sent that back to you.
18: Okay. We will get that updated for you on the website.
2: Awesome.
18: On the website. What time do we have to break for this guy?
1: Oh, we have a few more minutes.
18: A few more minutes?
1: Yep.
18: Okay. Yeah, so we're going to talk to this guy. So today's my birthday. We were
2: happy birthday.
18: Yeah, thank you. We were. It's funny. My wife's like, "Are you taking the day off?" I'm like, "No, I've got a normal job. I don't get to take the day off." She's like, "But you used to take the day off," and I was like, "Well, yeah. Back when I was my own boss, I could do that. Now I can't do that. I have to actually go in."
2: I was hoping you'd bring cupcakes for everybody, like in elementary school.
18: So one thing that I actually started doing, this new tradition I started doing about 5 years ago. I will buy, I don't need any gifts, you know, I really don't, you know, it's just, it's weird at this point, you know, I don't need anything, I have everything I want, and I started buying my kids, I get them each one gift on my birthday.
1: Oh, I like that.
18: You know,
1: I
18: because
2: like very nice of you.
18: I like giving gifts, like that's kind of one of my love languages, like I do really like, enjoy giving gifts. So I started doing, and it's nothing crazy. I'm not buying them like new bikes or anything like that, but I'll get them a little something and wrap it up and give it to them. So I still have to go do that. I actually have to stop and pick those up today. But
2: I've got some artwork I can sell you.
18: You know what? You know what, Cruz? You're not pushing that painting off on.
2: This thing is haunted.
18: My first day, May 31st, 2025, was the day that I started full-time as the program director and operations manager for News Radio KKOB. I walked in, Jeff Barry, I talked to him. He's like, here's the key to your office. Your office is over there. I walked in, and that was sitting in the middle of my office staring at me, and I was like, what the F is that?
2: It was awesome.
18: And then Candy came over. She's like, I left you a gift. I was like, why would you do that? All right, we got to take a break.
2: Gift giving is also my love language.
18: Yes, it is. Yes, it is. We have to take a break. When we come back, we will be talking to Sheldon Yellen of Hearts for Heroes next. It's 96.3 News Radio KKOB.
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18: Welcome back to the show. It is 9:21. Buck filling in for BB, who is filling in for Bob Clark. You know, Bob Clark's birthday is tomorrow. Did you guys know that? Candy?
2: Okay, there it is. My mic was off. Yes.
18: Okay.
2: Kind of.
18: Yeah, make sure you call.
2: And it was this week.
18: Yeah.
2: And cool. I have a gift that I've had since, like, last September.
18: Okay.
2: So.
18: Very good.
2: Kind of on it.
18: There's a show that's been on for 8 seasons, and it's premiering for its, excuse me, it's been on for 7 seasons. The 8th season is premiering on Saturday, and it airs weekday mornings on ABC nationwide. And Sheldon Yellen's joining us right now. Sheldon, how are you this morning, my friend?
3: Great. How are you?
18: Good. So thank you for joining us here in Albuquerque. Tell, for the people that haven't seen Hearts for Heroes, give us a little synopsis of the show if they haven't been able to check it out yet.
3: Sure. Hearts of Heroes is an opportunity for us to highlight the great things that our heroic first responders do. The men and women in the fire service and the police service, EMTs, dispatchers, Coast Guard, you get to see these heroic men and women put it all on the line, risk their lives each week. Well, they do it each and every day to rescue, to save the life of somebody they've never met. You get to see it, whether it's a car fire, whether it's a flash flood, whether it's a swift water rescue, whether it's a tornado situation, whether it's a hurricane situation, whether it's a fishing expedition gone bad, whether it's somebody swimming in the ocean where an incident happens. You get to see these heroic first responders jump into action, save the life of another, and then at the end of every episode, Brooke and I, my co-host, Brooke Shields, we get to reunite those people, those individuals that were saved with those that saved them, and you get to see the emotion come flowing out.
18: Thank you for bringing up Brooke Shields. How did you guys manage to wrangle her? She's new for this season, is that right?
3: This is Brooke's first season. This is my 8th season. And I'll tell you a great story. I get a phone call one day from my producer, and he says, how you doing? I said, I'm doing fine. How are you? He says, great. He said, I got some news for you. I said, go ahead. What's that? Usually when he calls, there's not much to hear, so I'm like half paying attention. He says, we got a new co-host for this year. I said, what? He says, we have a new co-host. I said, oh, okay. I didn't know. And he says, do you want to know who it is? I said, well, yeah, sharing is caring. And he says, Brooke Shields. I said, what'd you say? He said, Brooke Shields. And I said, yeah,
18: thank you.
3: Okay, Chuck, that's funny, cute. And next thing I know, 4 days later, I'm on set, and I'm standing right next to Brooke Shields filming.
18: Ah.
3: And there you have it. And she is absolutely terrific. Just what a great lady. Terrific.
18: That's great, man. That's great. We're talking to Sheldon Yellen. He is one of the hosts of Hearts for Heroes. It airs on ABC on Saturday mornings. Sheldon, so this show, it kind of tells stories about people, and it tells the stories that people kind of just only see as headlines. When you slow those moments down and actually meet the people who live them, what's that like?
3: I'll tell you, you get to see both sides of it. We get to see the heroism with our first responders, and we get to see the victim side of it. So let me talk about the first responder side first. You get to see the authenticity with which these people live their lives. People commit their lives to be an officer, to be a firefighter, to be in the Coast Guard, to be an EMT, a dispatcher. You are committing your life to training, to living for that one moment in time where you're called upon to put it all on the line, risk your life to save the life of another. And then we get to see those that need to be rescued, those that need to be saved. And then we get to put it all together at the end of each episode and reunite those two different human beings, those that were rescued with those that saved them. And it brings a sort of closure to the incident. It allows those that have been saved, it allows them to move on with their life and do what they got to do. But even for the first responders, it brings a part of closure to them and says to them, what I train for, what I live for, the sleep I give up, the family time I don't have, the fact that I got to save the life of somebody else, I literally got to save a life, it brings closure to them with all the trauma that they see, and they get to go and get prepared to do it again. It's an incredible honor for both Brooke and I to present this each week to the viewing audience. It really is.
18: That's awesome. One final question, and I'll let you go here. It seems like this show can not only be just highlighting the heroes and what they do and how they have dedicated their life, as you say, to, you know, to saving people. But for listeners here in New Mexico, we have stuff, wildfires, flash flood, extreme heat. We've got wind events. We'll get the occasional tornado. What are the disaster preparedness mistakes that families and businesses make just kind of over and over again that you've seen through the 8 seasons of doing this?
3: I think number one, we have all become so dependent on our phones. What happens when communications go down? When that cell tower's down, we have no way to communicate anymore. We don't know people's phone numbers anymore. So every family, every business has to have a pre-thought-out disaster plan. In the event of a loss of communication, where is your meeting place for your family? It has to be rehearsed. It has to be practiced. Children, elderly, everybody has to know where it is. Is it your local church? Is it your local strip mall? Is it the local government building down the road? Is it the local gas station? Everybody in the family, everybody in the business has to know where that meeting place is. Additionally, every business, every home has to have a to-go bag ready to go. It has to have your prescriptions written down. It has to have a little bit of medicine in that to-go bag to get you through at least 48 hours. It has to have an extra cell phone battery. You have to have a charger in that bag. You have to have a first aid kit in that bag so you can grab it and go to that meeting place. Those are the two bits of info I think we all take for granted and overlook.
18: That's great. All right. Well, once again, Sheldon Yellen from Hearts for Heroes. It premieres on Saturday, July 11th. Thank you so much for doing this show. And thank you for bringing recognition to these people, because they definitely deserve to be recognized. And we'll tune in this Saturday.
3: Thank you so much for having us.
18: Appreciate your time. There you have it, ladies and gentlemen, Sheldon Yellen. I've never seen the show, but you know what? I'll watch an episode or two. Yeah, we'll see. Are we done to break? All right. I'm not used to this whole morning thing. We got to break every few minutes. We'll take a break. We'll come back. It's 96.3 News Radio KKOB. Hold on.
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9: 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Right now in Albuquerque, we have a temperature of 76 degrees here in downtown, looking for a high of 97. Up in Santa Fe, 74, looking for a high of 88 degrees. New this morning, the fourth suspect in the mass shooting at Young Park in Las Cruces is awaiting his sentence after being found guilty on Tuesday of all three counts of first-degree murder. Gustavo Dominguez, who was 17 at the time of the shooting, is the final defendant convicted with the mass shooting that left three people dead and dozens injured. All of the three previous defendants were found guilty, and now Doña Ana County DA Fernando

0: refresh. It's expected those upgrades will be complete near the end of this fall. Mike Gaba, News Radio, KKOB.
1: KKOB News Time, 9:33. The city of Albuquerque would like to see affordable multifamily housing take over the former Shriners property on Zuni Road in southeast Albuquerque. The city has reissued a request for proposals and invites qualified nonprofit developers to submit plans for constructing between 40 and 100 affordable rental units at the city-owned property. The project is supported by approximately $6.6 million in federal home ARP funding from the U.S. Department of Housing and Urban Development. Proposals are due by September 30th. The Department of Health, Housing and Homelessness will oversee the selection process. More than 400 tattoo artists are expected to gather in Albuquerque for the New Mexico Tattoo Fiesta this weekend. The annual event will take place July 10th through the 12th at the Albuquerque Convention Center. Visitors can watch artists at work, meet vendors, and enjoy giveaways, raffles, and other activities throughout the weekend. Organizers say the event welcomes all ages and will offer free temporary tattoos and a coloring contest for kids. Tickets can be purchased in advance or at the event. Well, now it's time for this morning's sports. Here's J.J. Buck from the Sports Animal.
2: He's on the list of the best ever. I'm J.J. 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Lobo track star Haptim Samuel, a five-time NCAA champion, is opting out of his final year of eligibility to turn professional. He had a fantastic career at the University of New Mexico. Now he's on to pursue bigger things on the pro level. World Cup is set. Quarterfinal action. France, Morocco, Spain, Belgium, Norway, England, and Argentina and Switzerland. No games today. And then into the final four games leading up to the semifinals. Albuquerque Isotopes opened up a six-game series in Texas last night. Sugarland beat them 6-5. Game two tonight. You can hear it on The Sports Animal. And join us. We're having fun talking sports on 95.9 FM, AM 610, The Sports Animal. I'm J.J. Buck.
1: Okay, J.J., thanks a lot. 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Right now in Socorro, it's 80 degrees, 81 in Belen. Here in Albuquerque, 74, Santa Fe, 73. And here's more weather for you from our friends at KOAT. 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
3: Good morning, New Mexico. That ridge of high pressure getting closer to the area. It's going to drive up those temperatures the next several days. Today, 91 in Santa Fe, 98 for Albuquerque. Still a chance for scattered thunderstorms and showers through this evening. A low of 62 tonight in Santa Fe, 68 for Albuquerque. We'll have more on your extended forecast on KOAT.com.
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5: 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My name is Buck. I am filling in for BV, who's filling in for Bob. And, yeah, we just talked to Sheldon Yellen of Hearts for Heroes. They were nominated for a Daytime Emmy.
6: Good for them.
5: Yeah.
6: That sounds like a cool show.
5: Yeah. The Emmy nominations are being announced right now as we speak. And they just went through the men. And they did the women first. Claire Danes was nominated for Beast and Me. Sally Field for this movie that she was in. Or TV show she was in. Sarah Snook for All Her Fault. Carrie Mulligan for Beef. And Sarah Pigeon. And it was like JFK movie or something like that. I didn't catch all the guys, but Riz Ahmed and Jason Bateman I saw. Who else was notable in there? Charlie Hunnam.
6: Bateman?
5: Jason Bateman. He did this, there's this thing he did on Netflix that was with him and, I want to say Ethan Hawke, but that's not right. I'll think of it. And Charlie Hunnam from Monster, also on, I believe that was Ozark? Netflix. Charlie Hunnam, the guy from Sons of Anarchy, he played Ed Gein, the serial killer.
6: Really? Who was,
5: if you haven't seen that yet?
6: No. I saw Sons of Anarchy, and he was meow. But, you know, have not seen him as a serial killer.
5: Oh, no. You have
6: that
5: to watch.
6: That may ruin him for me.
5: Yeah, because Ed Gein was the guy who was basically the basis for the Texas Chainsaw Massacre,
6: okay. For
5: Psycho.
6: And the skinwear, right?
5: Yeah, and something else, too. But yeah, it was pretty creepy.

0: That was a pretty creepy TV. I think I made it through 2/3 of it and didn't finish it.
1: Really?
0: It was a little creepy.
1: Hmm.
0: Anybody else notable on there, DC? What are you seeing?
2: They're slowly rolling out everything, so it's unfortunately they're going to make a 3-hour production of this, I think.
0: Apparently, yeah. I haven't seen
1: anything on this list.
0: Yeah. Elle Fanning got nominated lead actress in a comedy series for Margo's Got Money Problems.
1: That's Dakota's little sister or something, right?
0: That show is phenomenal with Nick Offerman and Michelle Pfeiffer.
1: Which one? I love Nick Offerman.
0: Margo's Got Money Problems. And guess what? He plays a former professional wrestler named Jinx.
1: Shut your mouth.
0: Swear. he's kind of jacked. He's a big dude.
1: What's the name of this?
0: Margo's Got Money Problems.
1: Writing it.
0: Did you get that down? It's Margot.
1: Margot's. Got it.
0: Margot's. Yes. Margot's Got Money Problems.
1: I'll check that out. I love Nick Offerman.
0: It looks like somebody got nominated from The Bear as well.
1: That's supposed to be really good. That's the chef show with the kid from Shameless.
0: Yep.
2: Yes.
0: Yep. Hacks just got nominated. Somebody from Hacks. That's a pretty good show. That's HBO Max. Or whatever they call it now, Max. Is it just Max or is it HBO Max?
1: I don't know. I think it's just called Max. I never did, so I can't watch it anymore.
0: What else? I don't know. Okay, we'll talk about that later. So I always like to, on my birthday, go back and kind of, you know, pull up what happened on this day.
1: Okay.
0: 145 years ago. There's a guy named Edward Berner of Two Rivers, Wisconsin. He was a druggist, and he invented the ice cream sundae.
2: Oh.
0: So a customer asked him to top a dish of ice cream with chocolate sauce. The sauce previously only used for flavored sodas, which were illegal to serve on Sundays. So Berner sold his ice cream concoction on the Sabbath and called it a sundae with an E instead of a Y.
1: No kidding.
0: Yep.
1: The more you know.
0: There you go. Yep. The more you... Ding, ding, ding. 137 years ago in 1889, the Wall Street Journal was published for the very first time.
1: That's pretty cool.
0: This is my favorite, and this is why I like to read this. In 1889, the last bare-knuckle World Heavyweight Boxing Championship happened. John L. Sullivan, the greatest bare-knuckle boxer of all time, retained his title in a 75-round match.
2: That is so crazy.
0: In Richburg, Mississippi, against Jake Kilrain. And it was banned after that to cut down on broken hands.
1: You could have just lessened the number of rounds. That's an insane number of rounds. We talked about this earlier. I can't imagine.
0: 75 rounds. Crazy.
1: I wouldn't even want to watch it for that long.
0: Yeah. And this is how I know I'm getting old. I read this one, and this one makes me feel old. 45 years ago in 1981, the Go-Go's released their debut album, Beauty and the Beat, featuring Our Lips Are Sealed and We Got the Beat. I just listened to one of those songs yesterday in my office.
1: Yeah.
0: It's like, I haven't heard this in a minute.
1: That'll make you feel old.
0: I didn't know it was 45 years ago that I'd heard it, but this day in history, the more you know. Mm-hmm. The more you know. Candy, you are a dog person. Yep. We all know this. You do a lot of dog stuff. And
1: that's one way to put it, yeah.
0: Well, I mean, you're very active in like rescue and, you know, homing and all that stuff. It's going to be hot today. It's going to be 98 degrees today. And we have to look out for our pets. Dogs don't sweat like we do. So they can actually get heat stroke pretty quickly.
1: Very fast.
0: There's an easy way to figure out if it's too hot for them to go outside. You ready for this?
1: Mm-hmm.
0: Obviously, take temperature and humidity into account. You have to watch for signs for heat stroke for your dog. The main signs, heavy panting, loss of energy. So if you're walking and they start acting weird, just find some shade, give them some water. If they're really bad, you got to spray them down with the hose.
1: Yeah.
0: Check
1: their gums.
0: Check their gums. Don't make a dog go swimming. Most dogs do like to swim, believe it or not. But some breeds, like pit bulls, they don't. Don't carry them into the water. Just freaks them out. Toss a stick. See if they want to go in and get it. Toss something in there.
1: I feel like they'll let you know if they want to swim.
0: Yeah. This is a big one that I didn't know about that makes a lot of sense. don't burn their paws on the sidewalk. So test the ground with your hand before you go on a walk. If it hurts to keep your hand there for more than a few seconds, don't walk your dogs on it.
1: And they do make dog shoes that are super easy to slip on.
0: I don't know if Max would wear the dog boots.
1: Mine ripped them off and swallowed them, and then we had to get surgery, so don't go for walks anymore.
0: Candy, do you have dog insurance?
1: I do.
0: I do, too.
1: I swear by this stuff. I use Pets Best because you can really customize it. Since my dogs are young right now, I've only got them like the $11 accident plan, but it covers all accidental swallowing, so that swallowing I just mentioned
0: perfect
1: was
0: for you.
1: Covered. Yeah, covers anything in a dog fight and if they get hit by a car. And all my injuries are dogfight or swallowing related at this age. So,
2: I do not, and I wish I did, because my dog broke his arm about 3.5 months ago.
1: Oh,
2: and
1: buddy.
2: So every week since then, I get to go and have it rewrapped and x-rayed. And that comes with a charge every single week.
0: $139.99 every time or something like that?
2: Not quite, but it's starting to add up. I'm over $5,000 on this thing. It's too much.
1: Yeah, I've saved like thousands and thousands. When Lunchbox got cancer, I got maybe $18,000 worth of cancer treatments.
0: You know, I used to have this mindset of, this is before I was married and had kids. I had this mindset of, I have a number for my dog.
2: Okay.
1: Going to make me cry.
0: The number was $2,000. If I had a pet and it was going to cost more than $2,000 to successfully treat this pet, I would put him down. Now that I have Max, which is the best dog that I've ever had in my life, he's the smartest, the best, the most protected. He's a great dog. Aww. And my kids love him. I don't know that that still stands.
2: I'm in that same place.
1: What you can do is get insurance that has a $2,000 deductible. And that way you still kind of keep your promise to yourself.
0: I think my pet insurance, I think I went through Lemonade. And I think I pay $39 a month. But it's like a really good plan. I think it covers up to like $10,000 in, you know, surgical stuff. And
1: you can really customize stuff, too. Whatever you're looking for, they've got a plan for you out there. Like, I could pick, okay, I only want, you know, this much deductible, and I want it to cover this much stuff. So, like, with Lunchbox, I got it, like, a month before he got cancer, and I had them cover 90% of everything up to $50,000.
0: Wow.
1: And it was, because everything's more expensive with a Mastiff because they're bigger, so pills are more. You know, putting them under is more, everything's more. So that, and I think I paid like $60 a month for that one. But for the dogs I've got now, it's $11 a month, and it covers truckloads of stuff.
0: There you go. All right. Last thing before the break, don't give them a haircut, but don't shave them.
1: Right.
0: You trim their hair, that's okay. Some dogs have an extra layer of hair that actually keeps them cool, like Max does.
1: See a shepherd mix?
0: He's half sheepdog, half poodle.
1: Okay. Oh, that's interesting.
0: Yeah, he's very handsome.
1: Let's see a picture of that.
0: Very handsome. All right, we'll take a break. We'll come back. It's 96.3 News Radio KKOB. Hold on.
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0: It's 9:50. Welcome back to the show. Buck in for BB and for Bob Clark. Bob, happy birthday tomorrow. Have you guys been following? I'm a big like movie guy. I like to watch films. Okay. Have you guys been following this backlash over The Odyssey? The new Christopher Nolan movie? I don't think it's out yet.
1: Oh. Well, then how do they have backlash? Well, but no, I haven't.
0: So Christopher Nolan did The Odyssey. Matt Damon is one of the main characters.
1: He did the first Batman, right?
0: Yeah.
1: Chris Nolan?
0: Yeah, yeah.
1: Batman Begins?
0: Yeah, Christopher Nolan did. Apparently, he's canceled all the screenings of The Odyssey with movie influencers. Like all of them. The only people that can actually get in to see it are approved critics to see it in advance.
1: Hmm.
0: And apparently a lot of the criticism coming from his casting choices. So Lupita from Wakanda, she is playing Helen of Troy. Apparently Homer describes the character as having white arms in the book. Bunch of social media users have pointed that out, that Lupita's African roots and darker complexion contradict the description of the character. Also, another controversy in this one, actor Elliot Page. Is that ringing any bells for anybody?
1: Uh-uh.
0: Did you ever see the movie Juno?
1: Ellen Page with Whip It.
0: No, Elliot Page. Yes, Elliot Page. It's now Elliot Page.
1: I did not know that.
0: Yes. And I just saw a video the other day of Elliot Page boxing with the shirt off, and I felt kind of weird looking at it because she was such a cute little girl in Juno, and now she's a dude.
1: Oh, my goodness. Are you serious?
0: Yeah. Elliot Page is cast as Sinus, apparently a great warrior that fought along Odysseus during the Trojan War.
1: Robert Pattinson's in this.
0: Yeah. Yeah. Yeah. I kind of wanted to see the movie, but apparently it's going to be like, they're saying it's going to be a huge flop, like epic Waterworld, big epic flop.
1: Now, I loved Waterworld.
0: That was a terrible. Of course you did. That was a terrible movie.
1: It was the best movie ever.
0: You know where
1: Dream Life.
0: You know what Waterworld's great at? Universal Studios. That's it. If you can go watch the live Waterworld show, do that.
1: That sounds awesome.
2: Yes.
0: That's it. Everything else is.
1: Love that movie.
0: Yeah, but that film was bad. You really liked that movie?
1: Loved it.
0: What's your favorite movie of all time?
1: The Lost Boys.
0: That's a good movie.
1: It is.
0: I thought you were going to say something like...
2: You weren't expecting that.
0: I was not expecting The Lost Boys.
1: What were you expecting?
0: I don't know.
1: I feel like your guess is going to be just as good.
0: I was thinking like, if for you, no offense, Joe Dirt.
1: Okay, I can see that.
0: Yeah.
1: I didn't hate Joe Dirt. I like Joe Dirt.
0: All right, we got to go.
1: That went by fast.
0: It did. We'll see you next time.
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17: From ABC News, I'm Michelle Franzen. At the NATO summit in Turkey, President Trump announcing that the memo of understanding between the U.S. and Iran is over. That break in the ceasefire follows Iran's strikes on boats in the Strait of Hormuz, he says, and the U.S. retaliating. The president, ahead of talks with Ukraine's President Zelensky, told reporters more U.S. strikes could happen.
18: They were in the strait, which they have every right to be. And so we hit them very hard last night. Very, very hard. Probably hit them hard again tonight. I'll give them a little warning. We're going to hit them hard tonight.
17: Ahead of talks with Ukraine's leader, the president expressed optimism that a ceasefire deal between Ukraine and Russia is getting closer, saying he's also in contact with Russia's president.
18: You know, I used an analogy, and it sounds simple, but it's sort of true. You have two kids in a park, and they don't like each other, and they start fighting. Sometimes you have to let them fight. Let them see that... it's tough, you know, it's tough. Fighting is tough.
17: Drone strikes from both sides have been ramping up in recent weeks. New concerns over the status of Republican Senator Mitch McConnell's health. Few details have been made public since McConnell's spokesperson confirmed he was admitted to the hospital on June 14th. Now Democrats are pushing for answers.
19: In a letter to the 84-year-old seven-term senator, Kentucky's Democratic governor says citizens of his state have grown increasingly concerned about Mitch McConnell's health and his ability to hold office. Andy Beshear asks that McConnell fully update Kentuckians on his current status. Top Republicans in the Senate say they've spoken with McConnell this week by phone, describing him as engaged and eager to return to work. But McConnell's office has not said why he remains hospitalized.
17: ABC's Stephen Portnoy. Thousands of people have been forced to evacuate due to wildfires sweeping across southern Europe. Hundreds of firefighters battling to contain those blazes in southern Spain and France. Parts of France are seeing triple-digit temperatures, and it marks the third heat wave to hit Europe so far this summer. 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
21: 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I'm Natasha Leva. The state is extending food assistance relief for residents affected by the McCalley Springs fire. According to New Mexico Healthcare Authority, SNAP recipients who were evacuated in portions of Sandoval County may qualify for replacement benefits for food loss during the wildfire. The extension runs through July 14th and applies to eligible households in zip codes 87025 and 87044. The fourth suspect in the mass shooting at Young Park in Las Cruces is awaiting his sentencing after being found guilty on Tuesday of all three counts of first-degree murder. KKOB's Zoltan Chanisacero with the details.
22: Gustavo Dominguez, who was 17 at the time of the shooting, is the final defendant convicted with the mass shooting that left three people dead and dozens injured. All of the three previous defendants were found guilty, and Doñana County DA Fernando Macias says prosecutors will seek a lengthy prison sentence for each of the four convicted defendants. None have been sentenced so far. During closing arguments, Macias argued that Dominguez acted recklessly by repeatedly firing a handgun 14 times after any immediate threat had already ended. No sentence date has been set for any of the four men. Sultan Chani Salcedo, News Radio, KKOB.
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3: 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The news, the politics, the Lobos, the weather, the traffic, and whatever else has New Mexico fired up before noon. 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
21: Democratic candidate for governor Deb Haaland has been flexing her fundraising muscles in this month following the June 2nd primary election. She brought in $750,000 and more than 15,000 donations. KKOB's Jerry Wright with those details.
1: Campaign filings show Haaland received at least one donation from every state in the country, as well as Puerto Rico, Washington, D.C., and from U.S. military members serving abroad. Her largest donation, limited to $12,400 under state law, came from several indigenous tribes and organizations, as well as Chevron, Presbyterian Healthcare Services, and Stuart Archer, CEO of a Texas-based behavioral healthcare provider. She also received more than 2,200 donations from California and roughly 700 donations each from donors in Texas, Washington, and New York. 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
21: A decision has been made at the UNM School of Law dean to continue serving her role after being reappointed by the provost and executive vice president of academic affairs, Barbara Rodriguez. Francina Walker has more on that.
2: The reappointment takes effect July 1st, 2027, and follows a formal review process conducted under university policies. The decision comes as several in the community asked the university not to renew Carrie's contract over concerns that out-of-state admissions were outpacing in-state admissions. Rodriguez said in a statement, "As provost, I remain committed to working with Dean Carrie and the entire School of Law community to strengthen the school, support its mission, and ensure it continues to serve the people of New Mexico with distinction." Close quote. Carrie has served as dean since 2022 and oversees more than 30 faculty and approximately 300 students. Francina Walker, News Radio, KKOB.
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20: Going to be another hot afternoon out there with a chance for thunderstorms and rain showers. 91 today in Santa Fe, 98 in Albuquerque. Tonight, partly cloudy with a low of 62 in Santa Fe, 68 in Albuquerque. We'll have more on your extended forecast on KOAT.com.
3: Rising from the heart of the swamp, a beacon of truth is casting its light. 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
23: All right, 844-484-3872, 844-4 the USA. That's the way to join us today. Coast to coast, sea to shining sea. I told you this is the way it was going to be. The Iranians could do this the easy way or the hard way. And they just keep choosing the hard way. The Trump administration has never been under any illusion about what they're dealing with here. These are radical nut jobs, big time radical nut jobs that they're dealing with. And they offered them a memorandum of understanding. In fact, they came to one. They said, here's our MOU. If you play by the rules, if you act like a normal country, you can become a normal country. You'll be welcomed into the world of normal countries. But you keep acting like psychos, we're going to blow your stuff up. And that's exactly what's happening now. Iran is choosing the path forward, and the path that they're choosing, unfortunately, is violence. Not surprising, though. Not surprising at all that they've done this. So here's why we are where we are right now. They were burying the dead Supreme Leader this weekend. They were having their big funeral to send off the dead guy. Was the gay deformed Supreme Leader seen by any chance at this event? I don't know about it. I haven't seen any images to that effect.
0: But they were sending off the old Supreme Leader, now dead. And in the process, apparently they had said something to the United States like, oh, we just want a peaceful opportunity to send them off. And please don't blow us up while we're sending them off. Okay, okay. And instead of being peaceful, they acted like psychos again. And they started attacking various tankers in the Strait of Hormuz. Three of them, at least. Three tankers struck by Iranian forces in the Strait of Hormuz. And, well, that led to the United States intervening, acting. Yesterday, we started to see the pieces of this when the Treasury Department announced that we are getting rid of Iran's ability to sell oil on the international market. Remember that nice thing we gave them at the top? We gave them a little bit of carrot, little taste of what the future might hold for them, where they could be welcomed back into the international economy and not have all these sanctions on them, be treated like a normal country so long as they act like one. We said, okay, here's a little taste. Well, that's gone now. We took that away yesterday. You don't have that anymore. And then last night, the United States military struck 80 targets, over 80, along the Iranian coastline. Central Command, responsible for that region of the world, said that their forces, our forces, have completed a new round of offensive strikes against Iran, hitting over 80 targets, precision munitions, as an immediate response to Iran's latest attack on commercial vessels transiting the Strait of Hormuz. U.S. forces struck Iranian air defense systems, command and control networks, coastal radar sites, anti-ship missile capabilities, and more than 60 Islamic Revolutionary Guard Corps, IRGC, small boats in and near the strait to degrade Iran's ability to continue attacking international commerce flowing through the international trade corridor. Note the words international repeated over and over there, which is that this is not your waterway. You don't get to control it, and you don't certainly get to attack the ships that transit it. Iran recently attacked three commercial vessels transiting the strait. That includes the Marshall Islands-flagged MT Al-Rekiyat, Saudi Arabian-flagged MT Wedion, and Liberian-flagged MT Cyprus Prosperity. The unwarranted aggression by Iranian forces is a clear and dangerous violation of the ceasefire and undermines freedom of navigation. Yeah, it's a violation of their obligations under the MOU and the ceasefire. So the MOU that they signed, where they said, oh, we promise we won't do that. They did it. They broke the rules. CENTCOM forces remain postured and prepared to hold Iran accountable when the agreement is not adhered to or obeyed. So that's the state of affairs. And the president is done with all of this. Here he is this morning. And I would, as you listen to this, remember, he knows that the Iranian audience exists for his remarks. So he's done at least rhetorically being nice. He's definitely done kinetically being nice. We just blew up a bunch of their stuff again. But listen to this, and remember, as we listen to it, it's not merely a message for the American people. This is a global message he's sending out this morning.
18: Attacked very powerfully last night. The very dangerous people from Iran, they're sick. There's something wrong with them. We should go and do your funeral stuff. And instead of that, they start shooting rockets at ships yesterday. And so we hit them very hard last night, very hard. I would say 20 to 1, 20 times tougher. And I told them every time you hit, we hit.
0: Every time you hit, we hit. Now, I'm cutting that a little short because the president's speaking right now. I want to take you live to his NATO remarks as he's speaking on this very subject. Take a listen.
18: Coming up, we have the money being spent on the best equipment anywhere in the world. In the working session this morning, we discussed the progress other members are making toward the 5% target, and they're making great progress. Many of these countries are very rich, by the way. We'd have to feel sorry for them.
0: He's been pressuring these NATO countries to meet their spending obligations, and he's reporting some good news that they're increasing their money. Germany, too.
18: Making big changes, and will be answering the call. I think I can say in all cases they're going to be answering the call. And we'll be taking in over $1 trillion a year toward defense. That's a tremendous amount of money. It's a big up. They were 2%. They were actually at 1%. I got them to 2%. Then I wanted to get them to 5. And we got up to 5 the last time. And they're, just again, If you could have seen the respect and the love in the room, and it's love really for the country, for our country. I don't want to say me, because you'll say, oh, he's so conceited. He's such a conceited person. But they do. I mean, you know, they like the job I'm doing. They said, we love you. These are grown people saying that. Isn't that nice? Maybe, I don't know, maybe they're trying to get to me. And in a way they did, because there was tremendous unity in that room. And I urge all nations to accelerate their plans to get the benchmark as quickly as possible. The benchmark is going to be that 5% number. That's the number it should have been for years. As a result of the commitment we achieved last year, defense spending of other NATO members surged by more than almost $150 billion in 2025, and much of that money is being spent on American-made equipment. They all want American-made equipment. We're pushing very hard to have the defense companies, and they're great. We make the best equipment, the Patriots and the Tomahawks, and everything we have is considered to be the best. Not by me, it's everybody wants it. I wish we made it faster, because we could sell as much as we could make. And as you know, I had Lockheed and every one of the companies, all of the companies who are Raytheon as an example, Boeing, so many of those great companies are now building plants. They had big plants, but they were using them 24/7. I said, that's not the way to do it. You have to build more plants. You don't have to just go overtime. No tax on overtime. Remember that, please? No tax on overtime. Those people are happy. But they were doing literally 24 hours to get the Tomahawks done, and yep, the Patriots done, and all of the other defensive and offensive equipment done. It's the most sought-after equipment in the world.
23: So what he's talking about here is obviously American investment, international investment in the United States of America. You should know, if you haven't been keeping an eye on this NATO summit, President Trump has not been so nice to these guys for most of it. In fact, a lot of the remarks, including this morning, was pretty tough talk about the shortcomings of NATO. And the fact that, especially with that Strait of Hormuz that we've been talking about here on the program, that he asked them, hey, would you give me some help here? Would you step up to the plate and do something? And he said it was a test, because we don't really need their help, is the president's view. We've got the American military. We can handle this on our own. But it would be nice if you would send some of your military assets there. And they didn't, the president pointed out. They didn't. They didn't answer the call. And so the president is once again questioning the value of this relationship. He's like, what is exactly in this for us? Because it seems like we're doing all the heavy lifting. Every time you call to us for help, we come, we're helping. We're dealing with all your military problems. And yet, when we ask you for something, you give us nothing? What kind of relationship is this? And so the president, you know, being pretty aggressive this morning. Now, again, he just described coming out of a meeting with all these world leaders. He said it was very nice, very warm in the room. Everybody was sucking up to him, which is what you want. I hope every world leader sucks up to the leader of the United States. They should. But I want that to be more than lip service. You know what I mean? Jim, did you see that image today of the class photo that they took together, that video? It's an amazing moment. So you know how these guys all stand on a stage together and they all take a picture. The class photo is what they call it. And President Trump is always front and center. He's standing next to Mark Rutte, the Secretary General of NATO. And the one guy who looked like, all right, let's hurry up and get this over with, was Donald Trump. He just looked totally like, this seems like a gigantic waste of time. Now, everybody else was mugging for the shot. They were all like, you know, doing their silly poses and putting their shoulders back and smiling, their fake smiles. And President Trump was just like, his head was kind of crooked. He looked like a little bit annoyed that he had to be doing it. And as soon as he could get off the stage, he did. He tapped Mark Rutte on the back and told him, let's get going, so they could get out of the room. And then you got all these guys walking up to Trump. You would think, based on a photo like this, if you know nothing, if you were just a sucker for the imagery, you'd think every one of these guys was head over heels for Donald Trump. They love him. They love everything. Everybody wants to shake his hand and smile and talk to him. And I'm looking at this, I'm going, these guys, they're snakes. A lot of these guys are snakes. They're trying to pull a fast one on them, trying to back them down. But a lot of them are just globalists, you know? They're not interested in sovereignty. In fact, they resent the movement that the president has inspired, not just in the United States, but around the world. Countries that are attempting to restore their sovereignty, restore their borders. No, there's a lot of globalists in that room. A lot of people who are very desperate for President Trump not to be in office anymore. Boy, it'll be so nice when he's not there. Well, I'm sorry to tell you, he is there. He's going to be there for a while. And God willing, his agenda will continue. And we'll keep fixing everything up. But the president today saying, at the very least, he scored, what was that, $1 trillion in investments from these countries to buy American military defense weaponry, which is very cool, American defense weaponry. Which means more money into the United States of America, more jobs here in the United States of America, another win for the people of our country. More ahead on The Vince Show.
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15: Is the ceasefire over? Is the ceasefire done? Is the MOU dead?
18: It's a very interesting question. To me, I think it's over. I don't want to deal with them anymore. They're scum. You know what scum is? They're scum. They're sick people. They're led by sick people. And they're vicious, violent people. And if they had a nuclear weapon, they'd use it. As far as I'm concerned, it's over. I'll speak to our negotiators. They want to negotiate. They're good people. Steve Witkoff, Jared Kushner. But they have to come back to me. As far as I'm concerned, it's just a waste of time dealing with them. They're liars. We make a deal. And if I make a deal with him, we have a deal. And he goes out, he talks. We make a deal. Everyone's agreed. No nuclear weapon. We make a deal. They go outside, talk to the press. They say, we never even talked about it. There's something wrong with them. They're cuckoo. As far as I'm concerned, it's over.
15: Talks will resume after we get through the funeral proceedings.
18: What?
15: Or does this mean that talks with Iran will not resume?
18: I don't care. They can talk. But I think they're wasting their time. They're a bunch of lying guys. I do my whole life, that's all I do is deals. My whole life is, that's how I became president, I guess. That's a deal too, right? But I made a lot of money. I had a lot of great success. Tremendous success. Everything I did, I was successful. And I deal with these guys and I say, this is from a different school. They're liars. They're cheats. They're sick people. They've hurt their people. They killed 54,000 people as of now. That were protesting. You know, when people say, how come they haven't taken over? They can't take over because they're dead. They killed them. Nobody's going to take over. They have no guns, and the other side has machine guns. And they're killing them. The press doesn't report it. But they're bad people. They're bad people. And frankly, I don't want to waste my time with them. Now, I'll let our wonderful negotiators keep talking if they want, but I don't see it. I don't like these people. You know that? I like him. I like the leaders. I think all of these leaders.
16: Great. And they love
18: him. I think they didn't treat the United States fairly for many years, but that's okay. But they're sane, rational, good people. Most of them. I don't like a couple of them, to be honest. But there are a couple I don't like much. I like Erdogan.
23: But the president's saying, I'm done with the Iranians. Now, again, remember, this is a public-facing message. He, you know, he's been very kind to them publicly, saying, hey, we're working with, you know, people we think we can work with. We think we got a good relationship. We think we found the moderates. This has been the message here from the president. And now he's deciding, you know what, I'm going to pick a different message. I'm going to let Iran know very publicly that I'm done with their crap. What little lifeline they have left might come in the form of them trying to reach out to our negotiators. But there's really not much left here. I mean, the president's got some more moves he can make. He said today that expect more strikes tonight, more strikes on Iran tonight. He's like, yeah, you know, I'll just say it. Yeah, we're going to do more tonight. More of that's coming. He can reimpose the blockade entirely. We could shut down Iranian ports. We've just cut them off from their waivers to be able to sell oil on the international market. So the president still has a lot of he has all the cards, as he might say. He has all the cards when it comes to this. And he's just done with it. He's done with their garbage. And good for him. Remember, this has been the plan all along. This has been the plan all along, which is try and establish a memorandum of understanding, never trust the Iranians, only trust actions. And what actions have they undertaken? They're acting like lunatics.
0: They're attacking the tankers in the Strait of Hormuz. Okay, fine. We'll just blow up your stuff. And that's what happened. And so we'll see what happens. You know, this could change. This could turn on a dime again, just to be clear. This doesn't mean that suddenly we're going into like some ground invasion or something. In fact, the president even indicated today. He's like, we don't even have to do that. We don't have to send troops in to retrieve nuclear material. We've blasted it to a point that it is inaccessible. We know where all of it is. We know where it's at. But I'm not playing games. You think I'm playing games? You've got another thing coming. They signed an FAFO contract, and now it's being fulfilled. Hold tight. We've got a lot more to get to, a lot of breaking news today. Also, where's Mitch McConnell at? You tracking that story? We are. More ahead on The Vince Show.
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4: Oh, man, the president is taking questions now. How many press conferences has he done today, Jim? Four? Is it three or four? I think it's three, maybe. He's done a lot of press conferences today. It's normal for the Trump presidency. He's overseas in Turkey finishing up the NATO summit. A reporter just asked him about the spread of communism in the world. He said it was a great question, and he was going through why communism is such a threat to liberty. The two go together like oil and water, as in not at all. They just don't work together. And the president was just saying that it's so easy to be a communist because you just promise everybody everything. And he goes, and I would be the greatest communist ever, he said, if I would just tell people, yeah, you can have free everything. We'll just take a house from someone else and then give it to you, he said. So he was doing his indictment of communism. Remember, that's a midterm message, too, as we go into the midterms, and he's trying to stop communism here in the United States. But the president taking questions now. Here he is live.
5: Mr. President, Tyler Pager with the New York Times. Last month, you said Iranian leaders were very rational people, nice people to deal with, strong people, smart people. Today, you said they were scum, sick people, and being led by sick people.
4: This guy should listen to the Vince Show. I'll tell him why.
6: I got to know him. So, I've said that about a lot. Now, when you say rational, I think they're much more rational than level one, level two. Level one is gone. Level two is gone. This is level three. I think they are more rational, but based on their actions over the last week or two, they're not doing a service to the people. And I think more than anything else is I got to know them. And I'm not sure I want to make a deal with them. We can play games, but I'm not sure I want to make a deal. Let's just finish the job. Yeah, please. Go ahead. Go ahead.
4: Go ahead.
7: Thank you, Mr. President. Steve Sedgwick from CNBC. The oil markets are up today around about 7% for WTI and Brent as well. The world is taking you at your word, sir, that the MOU is over, that the ceasefire is over. What happens next, sir? Are we on the cusp of a full-scale return to full conflict?
6: Well, I'll tell you what happens next. We're never going to see Iran have a nuclear weapon because that's much more important than the numbers you're talking about. The prices of oil are dropping like a rock. Now they'll be up a little bit, and this will end very quickly. We have an oil glut right now because we got all those boats out of the strait, and it's going to drop, and I've predicted everything. I've been right about everything, and I have been for a long time. That's how I got to be president three times. That's how I won three elections. I did very well in the second one.
4: That's great.
6: The rigged election. But I've been right, and oil's coming down. Now, I have to make sure of one thing, that we don't have lunatics having control over nuclear weapons. So we have that now. There's no way they have a nuclear weapon. We have cameras, as an example, on the site that those beautiful B-2s at 1 o'clock in the morning 10 months ago blew up. They blew it up. We have cameras. That's called Space Force. They're in space. But we have cameras that can read the badge of the person going over to a site, Mohammed something. We say it's Mohammed something is there with shovels. Well, shovels won't get you there. The biggest machinery in the world probably won't get you there if you want to know the truth. It's way, way below. But we're watching that. And if anybody goes there, they get blown up. So nobody's going to touch that. Eventually, we'll take it. But

0: What we do have is we have that. That's gone.
1: Look, just for a quick moment, what the president is explaining here, just so you understand this for a domestic audience, he doesn't have any intention of deploying troops into the country to grab nuclear material right now. He's saying in the future, when we resolve this one way or the other, yeah, we'll grab it. But right now, we're just keeping an eye on it. If they get anywhere close to it, if they think they can, they don't even have the machinery to do it. They don't have the logistics to do it. But if they think they can, if they even try, well, we can read their badge numbers. That's a pretty clear warning shot to the Iranians. Don't try any more funny business when it comes to the nukes.
0: We wouldn't have had that. They would have had a nuclear weapon, and they would have wiped out Israel. If I weren't president, Israel wouldn't exist. Now, we did it two times. When the JCPOA, the Obama deal, when that was originally conceived, everything went to Iran. $1.7 billion in cash, hundreds of billions of dollars. They thought they could buy peace with these people. You can't do that. So the big thing we have is more important than anything we can talk about is you can't let lunatics have nuclear weapons, and we've stopped that. And that should have been stopped on a couple of other occasions, too, with different countries, but they didn't do that. Yeah, please.
1: Sounds like Stephen Nelson.
2: Stephen Nelson from the New York Post.
1: Yep.
2: I'd like you to address speculation that you're leaving Ankara not in the new Air Force One because of security concerns involving Iran. You've spoken today twice about them possibly assassinating you and possibly being successful. Did that concern have something to do
0: with you? Well, I speak about it a lot because, you know, the life of a president is very dangerous. It's 5.2%. You know what a race car driver is? 0.1%. A bull rider, that looks pretty dangerous to me. It's 0.1%. No, it's 5.2% is you don't make it. You should have told me you're an excellent reporter. You should have told me that years ago. Maybe I wouldn't have run. It's a very dangerous profession. No, I'm number one on the kill list for Iran. They're lovely people. I'm number one. So I don't know. I can't tell you that, but I don't really care because I'm doing my job and I'm doing it, I hope, better than anybody's ever done it because we have a country that's hot and really, really successful. But I mention it only because it's on the list. I mean, it came out. There was another list came out yesterday and I'm number one on. I like being number one on TikTok better, but I'm number one on the list for killing.
1: Now, notice, so something that stands out here, the president, Stephen Nelson did ask a question, a smart one, about what the situation is with the plane. Why are they flying in a different plane? He's flying on the old Air Force One plane, not the new one. He'll be flying on the old Air Force One plane from Turkey to the United Kingdom. He said, for old time's sake, with the new plane given to the U.S. by Qatar visiting the same base in the U.K. So there is some speculation right now that the old plane, have you seen this, Jim? That the old Air Force One has better defense systems on it and that they're concerned about the president's security, so they're flying him on that. That's why Stephen Nelson just asked that question about the Iranian threats to his life and whether or not that is animating why he's flying this time for this next leg on the old Air Force One. That's the question. And the president just simply saying in his answer, well, they're definitely out to get me, and this is a dangerous job. And he didn't address the underlying question about why he's flying on the old Air Force One, but just so you know where that question came from.
0: Go ahead.
3: Hey, Sean McCreesh, New York Times. But why aren't you flying the new plane home?
0: Say what?
3: Why aren't you flying on the new Air Force One home?
0: It's flying to Europe to one of the big bases, two or three of the big bases, where we can show it to the people. And we'll be going home by normal methods. But we have it going to Europe to a couple of bases, actually one in particular, but it's going to go to a couple of bases stop so the soldiers can see it because it's truly magnificent. Yeah, please. Go ahead. You want to go? Okay, go ahead.
4: Mr. President, Harici Media, Tunç Akkoç, Türkiye. Mr. President, it seems that the war with Iran may start again. What do you expect from your European allies?
0: I don't think it's going to start again. I think it's going to go very quickly. They hit a couple of ships, And so we hit them much harder. When they hit, we hit 10 times harder. You know, we hit much harder than they do. We have a lot better equipment than they do. We may even, somebody asked before, do you think you'll hit them tonight? I said, we might. Yeah, we might. But when they hit, we hit. You know, it's what they're, we use their language. We speak their language. No, I don't think so. I think anything that happens is going to be over very quickly. And we'll only make it safer, including for oil. Oil is going to be very free, very easy, and it's going to happen very fast. We have the Hormuz Strait. The boats have pulled out. I mean, there's a gusher of oil right now. We have a lot of oil. And no, anything that happens is going to happen very fast. We're not looking for long term. Okay. Go ahead, Red.
1: Red.
5: You said today, Inés de la Cotera with MS Now. You said
1: Ms. Now.
0: You're with who?
5: MS Now.
0: MS Now. That's a failing network. Why would you want to work for them? MS Now, can you imagine?
1: Yeah. But it feels like I take what I can get.
0: To get away, they took the name NBC because they were embarrassed by it. Go ahead, let's go. When you hear this question.
5: You said today that countries like Spain, Italy, and the UK were not there for the U.S. and its war with Iran. Should those countries be attacked, will the U.S. be there for them?
0: Well, I'll tell you what. Number one, Spain has been very bad, but, you know, Italy's been good, and almost all of the countries have been good. They just had a bad moment. They didn't help us. We didn't need the help, but if we would have wanted the help, I said, by the way, if I want help, sir would rather remain on the sidelines, and I didn't like that answer. UK gave an answer that was sort of weirder than that. They went out. I said, would you like to help? They said, we do, but we want to wait till the war is over. This was not in the spirit of Winston Churchill. So, I mean, I'll tell you what, I can only say if there's one word that comes out of today, it's unification. I've never seen anything like it. Every one of those countries, they love us. They love each other. That was tremendous unification. It was a nice thing to say, and it was a very fair question, too.
1: Green? From Ms. Red? Now. Yeah. Green.
0: You're wearing green, right?
6: Thank you, Mr. President. Eda Turul from Haber Global TV,
1: what?
6: Turkey. Mr. President,
1: Turkey,
6: after your meeting with President Erdogan, can you tell us whether you and President Erdogan reach an understanding on Turkey's return to the F-35 program and the future of U.S.-Turkey defense cooperation? And do you believe U.S.-Turkey relations are entering a new chapter right now?
0: Well, I had a great relationship in my first term. You remember Pastor Brunson, and he was put in jail for 35 years, and
1: right.
0: I called. He was an evangelical hero, actually, very good man. And I called President Erdogan, and he let him out. I didn't pay anything like Obama and Biden pay billions of dollars all the time. I never paid any for anybody. I just tell him, let him out. Let him out. But in this case, I didn't say it the second way. I said it the first way. I said, look, he's a good man. He's highly respected in the evangelical, and I'd like you to let him out. And he was in my office. In the Oval Office the following day, Pastor Brunson, I had a great relationship. When Sleepy Joe Biden got in, bad things happened with a lot of things between the border. Everything was bad. We were laughed at all over the world, and we had a very bad relationship with a lot of countries. I think Turkey was one of those countries. But that changed on November 5th when we had the election, and it's one of our best relationships. We have a great relationship. And they're talking about the F-35 airplane. And it's the best plane, and everybody wants it. And we have to make a decision who we give it to. I mean, my inclination, because he's not a huge fan of Bibi, and he's not a huge fan of Israel, but he stayed out of that war. He could have gone into that war very easily, and he didn't. At my request, he stayed out of that war. He's been a very good ally. I mean, Marco could tell you we have a very strong relationship with Turkey. You know, it's a very big country. It's a very powerful military.
1: Rubio nodding, by the way, as the president says this.
0: It's the second most powerful country in NATO. It's a NATO country. So whether or not we do that, I haven't totally made up my mind. But my inclination is to say, look, he's done everything. He's helped us in so many different ways. And you know who else has been good to us? China. China never came into the war. They get 50% of their oil from Hormuz Strait. They never came into the war. They never said, I'm going to send a ship in five destroyers along each side of the ship. They never did.
1: Well, at the beginning, remember, a bunch of crappy Chinese weaponry was being used by the Iranians, and we destroyed it very quickly because it sucked on the battlefield. So the Chinese have been funding the terror state of Iran, 90% of their oil exports in that sanctioned environment going to China. So, you know, the president, again, remember, just you always have to assess the president's remarks, especially on an international basis, based on who's the audience for all of this. And the president, you know, trying to play nice, including with countries who have not been so nice to us.
0: President Xi's been great. Everyone's been sort of great, to be honest. You know why? Because they respect our country again. They laughed at our country. They thought we were a bunch of fools. They saw a president that couldn't talk. He couldn't walk. It was a disaster. They lost respect for our country, but now they have more respect for our country than they've ever had before. Thank you all very much.
1: All right, there's the president wrapping up his press conference, NATO, and en route back to the United States imminently. As always, breaking news happens. We cover it. More ahead on The Vince Show.
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1: The president, although he did signal a moment ago that he's happy with a lot of the conversations today with NATO, he did single out one country as being a crappy partner. In fact, he called them terrible. Spain. This is the president talking today about Spain. Take a listen to this.
15: Spoke to UK. Spoke to Italy. I didn't speak to Spain. Spain is a wasted cause. We don't want to do any trade business with Spain anymore, by the way. I'd like you to cut it up. Spain is a terrible partner in NATO. They don't participate. They don't pay. I don't want anything to do with Spain. Cut off all trade with Spain, please. Including visits.
1: Is that just him turning to an aide? He's like, hey, would you cut off all trade with an entire country? Would you mind doing that for me?
15: Okay, we don't want anything to do. Watch them come running back. Oh, they'll come running back. They treat this man terribly. And this man's a good man, too.
1: Mark Rutte, the NATO Secretary General.
15: They're lucky they have him. But Spain doesn't agree to anything. And you shouldn't carry them. I mean, you sort of automatically carry because you're protecting an area, so they're there. So they probably figured they have to protect us, right? But we don't have to. We don't have to trade with them. I don't want to do any more trade with them. All right?
16: Yes, sir.
15: Take it immediately. Don't even talk to them. They're hopeless. Bad people because, you know, they have everybody else going and paying and working. And Spain, in particular Spain, there are a couple of others, but in particular Spain, they're open about it. They're hostile about it. And let's see how hostile they remain when they call up and they, please, we want to trade with you, sir. We want to trade with you, sir. They make so much money with us, and we're going to see that they make a lot less.
1: There's never going to be
15: no business with them.
1: There's never going to be another like this guy. Never. I don't think so, anyway. There's the president. And Mark Rutte apparently tried to speak up a little bit for Spain during this exchange. He's like, well, you did get them to pay 2%. That ain't enough. I asked for 5%. Two? Let me know when they get the 5. Let me know. I'm cutting them off. We'll see if they call. I bet you they do. I bet you they already did. More ahead on The Vince Show as we try and solve the mystery of Mitch McConnell.
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20: From ABC News, I'm Michelle Franzen. In Turkey, after meeting with NATO allies and on the sidelines with leaders, President Trump calling the NATO summit a success. The president earlier said the U.S. and Iran memo of understanding is over after Iran, he says, fired on vessels in the Strait of Hormuz. The U.S. also responding with its own strikes, and the president says he's confident Iran will not move forward with its nuclear ambitions.
0: The Iran war has been a tremendous military success. And, you know, I can only answer the question by saying they're not going to have a nuclear weapon. I think it's been, I was there for one reason that Iran cannot have a nuclear weapon. I call it, we denuclearize Iran. And that's happened. They will never have a nuclear weapon.
20: A federal appeals court in Washington rejected a request to set aside a lower court order keeping President Trump's name off the Kennedy Center.
21: The appeals court panel says the Kennedy Center's leadership has failed to show how the center's being harmed by a lower court order directing that Trump's name be removed from the facade. The three-judge panel also shrugged off the administration's suggestion that not calling it the Trump Kennedy Center will negatively affect its fundraising. The judges say the president and his handpicked board have, quote, failed to support this assertion with any specific facts or evidence.
20: ABC's Stephen Portnoy. While also at the NATO summit, the president committed to potentially removing Syria from the state sponsor of terrorism list, which the U.S. imposed in 1979. Emergency workers in Midtown New York say that the former Pfizer headquarters high-rise is being converted into a residential skyscraper and is now stabilized after a support column on one of the floors buckled. ABC's Aaron Katursky has more details.
22: Overnight, workmen installed new steel columns and expressed confidence the building is no longer at risk of imminent collapse, but it is not yet fully stable. Once it is, they'll determine how those columns failed and a long-term fix.
20: On Wall Street this hour, stocks trading lower. 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
23: From 96.3 News Radio KKOB, I'm Natasha Leyba. Democratic New Mexico lawmakers are proposing a moratorium for the 2027 legislative session that would temporarily block new long-scale data centers from being built in the state. KKOB's Jerry Wright has those details.
9: They say they need time to create rules for water use, energy demand, and emissions before approving any new projects. Legislative push comes as Project Jupiter, a development in Santa Teresa, continues to move forward. State Representative Michaela Laura Cadena says that Jupiter is a massive, hyperscaled AI data center that kind of popped up. And Doñana County voted on and approved a major tax break for the project before certain questions were answered. The proposed moratorium would not affect Project Jupiter, but it would put future data center projects on hold. Jerry Wright, News Radio KKOB.
23: New Mexico Attorney General Raul Torres and the New Mexico Department of Justice are encouraging New Mexicans who have been affected by wildfires or may be in the future to learn how to recognize and report potential price gouging or fraudulent activities. Here's KKOB's Mike Gaba.
24: New Mexicans should be on the lookout for scammers who deceptively solicit money
2: during a crisis by posing as a legitimate charity, lying about how donations will be used, or creating fake crowdfunding campaigns on platforms like GoFundMe. Torres has urged members of the community to report any suspicious behavior directly to the New Mexico Department of Justice. Mike Gaba, News Radio KKOB.
23: The U.S. Border Patrol El Paso sector is warning rideshare drivers about the dangers of being manipulated by transnational criminal organizations, especially those involved in human trafficking. KKOB's Zoltan Tonicesado has more.
3: The Border Patrol says drivers need to look out for passengers wearing heavily soiled clothing, groups attempting to exceed vehicle occupant limits, third-party bookings where the account holder is absent, or passengers who appear visually stressed and unaware of their current location. Drivers who accept these suspicious fares are at risk of being detained and investigated at highway checkpoints, such as those in southern New Mexico along I-25 and I-10 outside of Las Cruces, and Highway 54 south of Alamogordo. According to the Border Patrol, they are seeing an increase in cases where smugglers are using legitimate mobile apps to insulate themselves from law enforcement and use third-party accounts to arrange pickups in secluded desert locations, remote highway shoulders near the border wall, or commercial staging lots. Sultan Chani Salcedo, News Radio, KKOB.
23: More than 400 tattoo artists are expected to gather in Albuquerque for the New Mexico Tattoo Fest this weekend. The annual event will take place on July 10th through the 12th at the Albuquerque Convention Center. Visitors can watch artists at work, meet vendors, and enjoy giveaways, raffles, and other activities throughout the weekend. Organizers say the event welcomes all ages and will offer a free temporary tattoos and a coloring contest for kids. Tickets can be purchased in advance or at the event. Well, stay tuned. Another news update is in 30 minutes. 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
19: Rising from the heart of the swamp, a beacon of truth is casting its light. From sea to shining sea, The Vince Show. Here's Vince Colonnaise.
1: Okay. 844-484-3872. 844 for the USA. That's the way to join us today. From coast to coast, from sea to shining sea. Let's put out a silver alert for Mitch McConnell. Anyone seen him? I've got to find that guy. Yeah, Mitch McConnell. I told you yesterday that there was an internet rumor. Vince, you traffic in internet rumors? Occasionally. If the volume gets loud enough. In fact, the volume got really loud on this one this week. A woman by the name of Laura Loomer claimed that she has a White House source telling her that Mitch McConnell is brain dead. Brain dead? Yeah, brain dead. She said new high-level source, this was a couple days ago, 2 days ago now, high-level source close to the White House tells me Mitch McConnell's officially brain dead. He's not coming back. And then she said, Mitch McConnell's being kept alive by life support machines, but my White House source told me McConnell's is in organ failure, and as I reported, the source told me he has allegedly been declared a vegetable brain dead by doctors, and the White House has been told McConnell is not ever coming back. Officially brain dead, organ failure is accelerating, life support machine keeping him alive, but his brain is officially dead, and his wife, Elaine Chao, has fled the country to China, says Lara. Quote, I wonder if she brought any of his documents or briefings with her to China, says Laura Loomer. Okay, so that started a flurry of speculation about his status. What is going on? Now, I haven't, Jim, perhaps I missed it. Have you seen the White House put out any other statements on the subject? And I haven't seen them put any statements out on the subject, actually. Laura is crediting a White House source. It starts with a source, quote, close to the White House, and then she further says a White House source. in her assessment here. But I haven't seen the White House say anything to this effect. But I have seen a lot of people who are relatively close to Mitch McConnell come out yesterday in rapid succession and tell us that he's alive and that they just got done talking to him. Now, there's three of these that I can point to. There's some fake ones out there, too, which are kind of amusing. But the real ones, as far as I can tell, are John Thune, by way of a statement. I see Mary Margaret Olan, our friend at the Daily Wire, reached out to John Thune's office. And Thune's office said in a statement that he spoke with Mitch McConnell 2 days ago. This would have been Monday. And, quote, they had a lengthy and substantive conversation that covered a variety of topics, including national security. Okay, so there's Thune. Then there's John Barrasso. He's the majority whip. Now, you wouldn't know it because he doesn't do much whipping for the things that we need. You know, like the Save America Act. Where is the Save America Act that we need? We need that so badly. Barrasso isn't whipping that, but apparently he is having 20-minute phone calls with Mitch McConnell in the hospital. Remember, McConnell collapsed in June, and an ambulance showed up to his house, and they performed CPR on him. They said that he was in cardiac arrest. So that doesn't sound good. And since then, he has not been seen in public. Of course, the times he had been seen in public prior to that, he looked awful. He just looks awful. He's very old, he's very ill, and he's very much still, apparently, in the United States Senate. John Barrasso talked to him, he says. In fact, it was his spokeswoman, Kate Noyes, who put this out yesterday. Senator Barrasso and Senator McConnell had a lengthy conversation early this afternoon. Their phone call lasted roughly 20 minutes. 20 minutes. Senator McConnell was fully engaged and is eager to get back to the Senate. Fully engaged. What does that mean, fully engaged? Does it look like his normal levels of full engagement? Because that's not really fully engaged. And then there's Scott Jennings. Scott Jennings, who I pointed out this morning on my podcast. Scott has developed, I think it's safe to say, a pretty deep reservoir of trust on the right. I mean, he's in the lion's den every day on CNN and producing great moments where he's batting these lefties down, defeating them, a whole table of lefties spitting out nonsense, and Scott Jennings cutting through it. So as a result, I don't know Scott Jennings personally, but at least from a distance and in terms of just the sniff test here, I find Scott Jennings to be more credible than, say, John Thune and John Barrasso. Let's just put it that way. And perhaps that's not saying much, but I do think of Scott Jennings more highly. And Jennings wrote this on X yesterday. He said, I spoke to my old friend Mitch McConnell this morning. Just to place this in context, Jennings used to work for him. Jennings was at one time a McConnell staffer. He said, I spoke to my old friend Mitch McConnell this morning, the senior senator from Kentucky. He's still recovering in the hospital. We talked for just shy of 20 minutes. There's that number again. About Iran, Ukraine, the unfolding situation in Maine, my visit to the Teddy Roosevelt Presidential Library, and even a little bit of Senate history. I told him we want to see him back at work as soon as possible. Now, in my Rumble chat this morning, and I encourage you to join me at some point at 8 a.m. Eastern time if you can do it, rumble.com/Vince. A couple of our viewers today did note something very interesting about this. It is entirely possible that these conversations with Mitch McConnell were really mostly talking at him as opposed to talking to him. Does that make sense? Because when I hear Scott Jennings say, yeah, we talked about five different topics, Iran, Ukraine, Maine, the TR library, Senate history. I keep thinking, how is Mitch McConnell having five distinct conversations over the course of 20 minutes? The guy can't give a simple press statement, and that was before his cardiac arrest. So I don't anticipate that he's gliding from topic to topic very easily in the course of a conversation. So if anything, when these guys are saying, yeah, we talked about all these topics, they were the ones doing the talking. And McConnell, if anything, was making noises that seemed to be acknowledgement, perhaps. Barrasso, remember, said the same thing. And Thune. And so I'm just very skeptical here. And I get it. Like, in Scott's case, I think, you know, Scott's a guy, he seems like a loyal guy. He worked for Mitch a time ago. He's being nice about him. And in fact, yesterday on CNN, they were pressing Scott a bit. They were asking him for more detail. What did he say? What was it like? And listen, and you can hear how ginger Scott Jennings is being. You can hear how ginger he's being in his assessment here. Take a listen.
5: Yeah, he called me this morning before I did my radio show. We talked for about 17 minutes. You know, he talked a lot about the situation with Iran, talked a little bit about Ukraine and what's going on in Europe. I told him I'd been to the Teddy Roosevelt Library. We talked a little bit about the history of the vice presidency and how Roosevelt had transformed that in the modern presidency, a little history of the Senate. It was a wide-ranging conversation. I talked to him often. I hadn't talked to him since he'd been in. I'd gotten a few text messages from him, but I hadn't spoken to him. So it was good to hear his voice. Voice sounded strong and sounded like he was keeping up with the news to me.
6: Did you ask him how he was feeling?
5: Yeah, he said he was feeling okay. You know, obviously well enough to call me on the phone, and obviously well enough to talk to Barrasso and Thune. Now, look, I'm not qualified to discuss any medical issues or give you any information about that. That's really for him or his staff.
1: By the way, I mean, look, Scott's telling the story, but you can hear it right away. When she asked how he's feeling, he gives okay as the answer. In other words, he's not great. He's not doing well is the assessment that Scott Jennings is giving. He said, well enough to call me. Well, that's a low bar.
5: But, you know, I talk to him from time to time, and I see him from time to time. And, you know, we had a conversation today about the things that we normally talk about, which are news of the day, political stuff.
6: Did you come away feeling like he's still capable of serving the people of Kentucky as senator?
5: I came away feeling that he was staying on top of the news. Again, I look.
1: No. She asked, do you think he's capable of serving? That's not the question Scott answered. Scott said, I think he's staying on top of the news. He's reading stuff.
5: His condition and why he's in the hospital or when he might come out or, look, that's...
6: Do you know why and are just saying it's not a liberty to share?
5: I do not know why. I only know, frankly, what has been reported or what his office has said. So it was a personal private call, but I didn't probe him too deeply for his medical records.
6: Would you encourage him or anyone in his position to be more transparent with his voters about his health that
1: yes.
6: he's been so far?
1: Yes, absolutely.
5: Good question. I think that's a fair thing to say. But on the other hand, my impression of men of that age is that they're a little private when it comes to their health. Now, he's in public office, and that carries a different responsibility, but it's a fair question.
1: Do you know how much skepticism there is around this story? There's so much. You know, this is one of the byproducts of the fact that our institutions have become so thoroughly untrustworthy that the official story instantly gets questioned in every capacity. And if you don't question, somebody else does, and then everybody around you starts to question. Is that real? This guy really talked to him? Was that a voice double? Was that a real thing? Was he lied to? Is he lying to us? You know, everyone is so freaking skeptical. And our institutions have earned that distrust. That's the reality of it. If you want my assessment, I think he's alive. I don't think he's brain dead. I think he's in a terrible medical state right now. I don't think he should be in the United States Senate. I think he did get on the phone with each of these guys in some capacity. Scott Jennings adds credibility to that. And for all the reasons I just laid out, but I don't think that he was doing much talking. I think they were talking at him. He wasn't saying much in response. I think that's what we're dealing with here, candidly. No. You really can only know if you actually talk to the guy. Fascinating. And really, what a sad state of affairs for the people of Kentucky. What a sad state of affairs. It's just, they deserve so much better. They deserve actual representation. You know, in the United States Senate especially, this gets back to the Save America Act, actually. In the United States Senate especially, there's this idea that, like, man, the voters are just beneath us. The idea that we need to be responsive to them. Ugh, what a pain for us to have to worry about what they're interested in. It's annoying that they're breaking through our phones and they're coming in our inboxes and knocking on our doors and asking us to do the bare minimum for election integrity. It's annoying. There's a very patronizing view towards the voter that exists in Congress generally, but in the Senate specifically. And I happen to think it's insulting to keep a guy like Mitch McConnell around. So the party should have ushered him out a while ago. He should have done it on his own a while ago and gave that space to somebody else. to join the United States Senate in Kentucky. And yet here we are wondering, are we, is this, you know, as we're staring at the same story that we saw with Joe Biden, right? Where you're looking at a guy on national television and you're going, this guy is not fit to be in this office. The guy is not fit. You wouldn't trust him to drive a car across the street to get his prescription. Why would you trust him to be in this high office? You don't. And then the media eventually comes around to this realization. You know, I don't know how this story ends with Mitch McConnell. I certainly know that for all of us, you know, our life will come to an end at some point. I know that with certainty. But however this story ends with Mitch McConnell, at some point you're going to get some big media cycle where everyone's going to start telling you, oh my gosh, he was out of it. And there was this big cover-up. It's not a cover-up. We can see it clearly. It's just a matter of when the establishment starts telling us the truth that we already know. More ahead on The Vince Show.
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1: You see this parody congressman on social media? His name is Jack Kimball. He goes by Representative Jack Kimball. Jack Kimball, okay? And here's what he wrote yesterday. This is a parody. There is no Congressman Jack Kimball representing California's 54th district. It says, quote, I spoke to my old friend Mitch McConnell this morning, the senior senator from Kentucky. He's still recovering in the hospital. We talked for just shy of 45 minutes. He's so sharp. Just like always, he let me do all the talking. He's a great listener. After that, we prayed silently for a while and had a staring contest. Just like always, he beat me. I told him we want to see him back at work as soon as possible. That's the Post. Yes, you too would lose a staring contest to Mitch McConnell. I think it's safe to say. No matter how good you are at staring, I think Mitch McConnell's got you beat. So this guy, this parody account, Jack Kimball, you know what happened with that post? CNN featured it in its roundup of lawmakers talking about their conversations with Mitch McConnell. I swear, this was on, CNN put it up on a graphic today showing all of the various people. There's John Thune, there's John Barrasso, there's Scott Jennings, and then there's parody account Jack Kimball saying he had a staring contest with Mitch McConnell. And it just makes me wonder, does CNN have a newsroom? What's going on at that network? You know, it would take 2 seconds to check. I saw this, to be fair, I had never heard of this account before. I saw this yesterday, and for 2 seconds I thought, is this a real congressman? And the fact that I had that thought, is this a real congressman, suggests that I'm in a better position to run the CNN newsroom than anybody at CNN. Just because I hesitated. I was like, I don't think this is, let me check to see where this guy, he's not real. It's just some dude writing hilarious comedy on social media, or at least this, I don't, maybe he's not always hilarious, but right now he's hilarious, really funny. So there you go. People are wondering where Mitch McConnell is. It'd be nice if we had a senator from Kentucky who could be, in the United States Senate right now working to pass things like the Save America Act. It'd be nice to get the Save America Act passed at all. So the president en route back to the United States right now. And when he gets back, I have a feeling that this is going to be right there near the top of the priority list for him to get this thing done. But what are the chances that actually happens? Right now, the House is flirting with this reconciliation package. Oh, don't you worry. We're going to build the Save America Act into it. Yeah, I'll believe it when I see it. And I don't believe we'll ever see it, candidly. when it comes to that. I just think that this is more lip service being paid to the American people who really want you to do your jobs. But in the Senate, we're getting some more updates on this subject. A senator's now talking about whether or not they'll ever blow through the filibuster or get the Save America Act done, and what they think of the president's judgment on this. I've got more information coming up as we stay very locked in on restoring election integrity. Lots more to get to on the Vince Show.
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hearing this item. Today, a Chuck Grassley authored letter to the Attorney General of the United States, Todd Blanche, about Jack Smith. Remember Jack Smith, the unconstitutional special counsel, the guy who was trampling all over the rights of the President of the United States, accusing him of all sorts of fake crimes, and trying to rig the 2024 election. That was Jack Smith's purpose. He failed in that, but it took a lot of work to make sure he did. And now, what about some accountability? Well, here's Chuck Grassley today in a letter to Todd Blanche. He said, "Dear Acting Attorney General Blanche, messages involving personnel in Jack Smith's special counsel office raise serious concerns about the Biden administration's failure to properly secure classified materials. The messages show that these failures caused a security violation and incident where a Justice Department sensitive compartmented information facility known as a SCIF, the SCIF that was accessible to special counsel personnel, was left open overnight and potentially longer. So a storage facility for classified information was left wide open," says Chuck Grassley. "For example, the messages show that there were concerns that, one, an individual was given access to classified materials without confirming that they had the requisite need to know. Two, that there was at least one instance where the potential movement of classified materials accessed by the special counsel office housed in a Justice Department SCIF was unaccounted for. And three, a violation and incident occurred when a SCIF accessible to the special counsel office's personnel was left open at least overnight and potentially longer. The messages appear related to Smith's case against President Trump for allegedly mishandling classified materials. And I write to seek additional information in that regard." Yeah, this is, so remember, Jack Smith accused President Trump of mishandling classified information. That was the Mar-a-Lago case. That's why Jack Smith, the FBI, that's why they raided Mar-a-Lago, nominally. We're conducting an investigation, stolen classified information. Now, of course, every aspect of that was insane from the very beginning, including the idea that a president of the United States can steal classified information. That's not even possible. He's the president. He's entitled to declassification in whatever way he feels like. He's the one guy who can do that. In fact, remember, there were people inside of the Justice Department as this was all going down. We now know, thanks to Chuck Grassley, thanks to Trump administration disclosures, there were people in the Justice Department going, "Guys, this is crazy. What are we doing? We're accusing the former president of stealing classified information? That's lunacy." Now, of course, Joe Biden actually did that. As a senator and as vice president of the United States, he did steal classified information. He used it to populate the book that he had a ghostwriter for. He bragged about the classified information he could draw upon for his book. And then he stored it next to the classic Corvette in his garage. That all happened. Now, why wasn't he charged? Because he was non compos mentis. That was the finding of Robert Hur, that a jury wouldn't find him guilty because his brain didn't work as intended. Well, how was he still the president? That was so crazy. Anyway, Chuck Grassley goes on here. He talks about all of these violations. He lays them out. There's messages here that indicate that this classified information was mishandled dramatically, not by President Trump, by Jack Smith. It's always projection with these people. Always. They accuse you precisely of what they're doing. Chuck Grassley continues here. "While serving as Secretary of State, Hillary Clinton mishandled highly classified material. Not only did the Obama Justice Department not prosecute, but as shown by the records that have since been declassified, the Obama FBI also failed to fully investigate the necessary leads. Regarding Joe Biden, the Biden administration's Justice Department refused to prosecute his decades-long mishandling of highly classified information, even though the department determined evidence showed that, quote, President Biden willfully retained and disclosed classified materials. The text messages above, the ones I just cited, show that the special counsel office and their personnel during the Biden administration
We're discussing an individual who was given access to

0: classified material without confirming their need to know, and the failure to properly secure classified information held in a SCIF, which caused a violation and incident. This conduct appears to show the Biden Justice Department may have mishandled classified information while it prosecuted President Trump for allegedly mishandling classified information. This is yet another example of law enforcement's double standards in the previous administration. So Chuck Grassley has sent a number of questions to Todd Blanche today to help him color in the lines a bit on what exactly the Justice Department knows about this subject today. And my guess is that Todd Blanche is going to be very happy to help Chuck Grassley get the answers to these questions. So that's one election integrity update for you today about the Jack Smith attempted election rigging operation of 2024. But we have more. The Save America Act. What are the chances that we can get this bad boy passed, the Save America Act? Well, they're not wonderful, as you well know by now. And we just got an update on this from Senator Kevin Cramer, Republican Senator Kevin Cramer, who says there's, quote, zero chance that Senate Republicans will either eliminate the filibuster or actually pass the legislation known as the Save America Act. Now, this is an interview with Politico, and listen, everybody patronizes the rest of us. They patronize the American people. They act like we have no idea what we're talking about. They act like President Trump has no idea what he's talking about. Are you going to finally convince Donald Trump that this is a fool's errand, that this, whatever this bill is, it's not even going to pass? Listen to the way they talk about it, and you'll hear Senator Kevin Cramer. Listen.
1: The president can't get over the Save Act, which is this voter ID right. bill that he has come to believe is a panacea yeah. that's going to save the day for an otherwise tough midterm. Can you or somebody in the Senate GOP who has a good relationship with the president tell him the votes just aren't there for this? And it's not.
0: Okay, can I tell me out something for a second? That's Jonathan Martin. He's with Politico. Tell me out for a second. Why is he asking questions like he already knows the answers? Like he's not actually on a fact-finding mission. He's engaged in a form of political activism. He's like, are you going to tell the president that Democrats can continue to have unfair elections, whether he likes it or not? Are you just going to tell him that you don't have the numbers? What kind of question is this? If you were a reporter, if you were engaged in an active journalism, you'd be asking questions like, why can't you get the numbers? What's going on inside of the Senate right now? How much effort has John Thune undertaken to do that? Is John Barrasso actually twisting arms? Or is Senate leadership not taking this as seriously as President Trump? Wouldn't those be the questions? Yeah, that's how you would, if you were engaged in journalism. That's not what this is. This is, I already know I hate the Save America Act, and I want President Trump to get off of this. He's really upsetting me that he's on it. Will you tell him that you don't have the numbers?
1: Somebody in the Senate GOP who has a good relationship with the president, tell him the votes just aren't there for this, and it's not going to happen. Don't get his hopes up so much.
2: I think he knows the votes aren't there for it unless we blow up the filibuster. That's the bigger.
1: Is there any chance of that happening?
2: There's zero chance of that happening okay. for very good reasons. And the thing that I regret a little bit, Jonathan, and if you want to make news, this might do it.
1: Sure, please.
2: I regret that the other 25 or 30 people who oppose blowing up the filibuster don't say it out loud like I do, because it leaves the impression there are only four or five of us just enough so that he doesn't have 51. The reality is almost no senator, particularly from a small state that where the Senate exists specifically yeah. to give equal representation, the last thing you should yeah. do is give up your power.
1: Do you want to name some names?
3: Do you think there's a little bit of being in the House and recognizing what majority, majority rule is? I served in the minority and the majority
1: in the House.
3: I'm like,
1: and Cramer was in the House before you.
3: Yeah.
0: This is the governor of North Dakota to go to Kelly Armstrong.
3: No, and I'm not, well, God bless you, sir. I'm not entirely sure you want that part of that yeah. on the U.S. Senate side.
2: Quite honestly, if you think about it for 30 seconds, if you're from, say, the Dakotas, Montana, yeah. when you talk about the Dakotas and Thune and me growing up, at the time we were in our jobs, there wasn't a Republican from Montana in Congress. We were 0-9. Today we're 10 and
1: when Obama was president in 2009.
0: Okay, just on this point, why would we give this up? We don't want to dispense with power that's valuable to the minority. And that would make sense in theory if you were dealing with good faith actors on the other side of the aisle. If this was merely disagreements about policy and which policies are the best for the best possible outcomes, that'd be one thing. That's not the world we're dealing with. This is a very sort of naive, Pollyannish view of what Democrats intend to do if they gain power again. And I mean the trifecta, because they're dealing with what's possible, right? So if they regain the presidency, the House and the Senate, and then at that point, the only thing standing in the way of their agenda is that filibuster, they're dispensing with it. In fact, not only are they doing that because they want the agenda that they're currently pursuing to be in place, they want permanent power. The Democrats haven't hidden this. They've talked about it in public. They want brand new states in order to have brand new Democrat senators in perpetuity. Is Puerto Rico going to be electing a Republican senator anytime soon? They want Puerto Rico to become a state so that they get two Democrats. Is Washington, D.C. going to produce Republican senators? No. It'll be Democrats all the time, forever, in their view. And certainly, I think, in the view of any rational Americans looking at this going, what are they trying to do? Oh, that's right, permanent Democrat senators. That's what they want. They want to make sure that Republicans can't regain control of the Senate. They want to pack the United States Supreme Court. Not a secret. Hakeem Jeffries, every one of these idiots, they keep fantasizing about this out loud. It's time to reform the court. Time to pack the court. Pete Buttigieg is talking about adding justices to the court. He says it's a big national imperative. I guarantee you, if you said to Pete Buttigieg right now, okay, let's do it. Let's have President Trump do it right now. Let's add those justices. He would say no. No. That's not what I meant. What did you mean? He meant packing the court for the benefit of Democrats. Not to render fairer judgments, not to adhere to the Constitution, not to stick to the rule of law, entirely to pursue Democrat Party power politics. That's always the lens through which you should filter this. So when Kevin Cramer is sitting there going, I don't think we should give up the filibuster because we want the filibuster when we lose the Senate. Dude, first of all, I'm trying to help you not lose the Senate. That's item one. Item two is they're getting rid of that filibuster. Stop being a sucker. Stop being a sucker. We should put that on signs and stand outside the Senate and say, stop being suckers. That's a message for the Senate GOP.
4: And then people like Cramer will be shocked and outraged that the Democrats got rid of the filibuster. Like he never saw it coming in a million years.
0: That's so radical. They're a radical party. And we're going to let the voters know in the next election just how radical they are that they got rid of the filibuster. Too late, dude. Way too late. So much more ahead on The Vince Show.
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0: nobody will take you where Vince will take you. 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
1: We've got a lot to get to coming up on the program, including the headache that Graham Plattner is giving to the Democrat Party right now. They told him to get out, Jim. They said, now it's time to go. You got to go. Hurry, get out of the race. We need you to leave so we can replace you. He hasn't left yet. He's sticking around. There's an entire party that doesn't really care about consent. Everybody who's involved doesn't care about consent. The consent of the governed, they steal elections. Your consent to take your money? No, they'll just come in and take it. No, they're not big on consent, this party, and they're learning this the hard way. So now, and they're dealing with, they're fighting amongst themselves. Graham Plattner, who is after scandal after scandal after scandal, staying in the race, as of at least right now. We'll see. He's suggested he might get out, but not yet. We've got a lot to talk about coming up on the program. I want to tell you about Blackout Coffee, though. 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
1: So Graham Plattner is not an oyster farmer. Everything about this guy's a lie. Is that a Nazi tattoo? Oh, no, that's just, I don't know. I thought that kind of looks like Jack Sparrow or something. No, he's a history buff. He knows he called it his Totenkopf. Yeah, he knows it's a Nazi tattoo. Axios reports today, starting with their launch video last August, Plattner and his team up there in Maine billed him as an oyster farmer, a title that most of the media, including Axios at times, look at a little self-reflection here, repeated without scrutiny. But as early as August, he told ideologically friendly outlets that he makes very little money from selling oysters, and it's not actually how he makes a living. Plattner and his team had pitched him as a working-class Mainer who bought his house with veterans benefits. I bought my house in 2017, he posted in September of 2025. If I hadn't bought then, if I hadn't had the support of the VA, my wife and I would now be priced out of the town I grew up in, like the millions of Americans being exiled from their towns and cities. In fact, Plattner's father, says Axios, a lawyer, loaned him $200,000 for the home. Plattner also said last fall he's never been close to money and power, but he did actually briefly attend the elite prep school Hotchkiss in Connecticut before attending a private school in Maine. So now, you notice what's happening? All the establishment presses are suddenly telling the truth about him at the exact moment where they need to get him the hell out of the race. What is he doing still in here? We already said he's terrible. Shouldn't that be enough? We told you to get out of this thing. And Democrats are freaking out. They don't know what to do. The state party, a woman from the state party, her name is Devin Murphy Anderson. She just released a statement saying, we're trying to get him out.
3: Hi, everyone. I wanted to provide you all an update on the U.S. Senate race here in Maine. As you know, the Maine Democratic Party has been working around the clock to develop a process to replace our U.S. Senate nominee that is open, inclusive, transparent, and fair. The integrity of this process is just as important as the outcome, and we are committed to ensuring that Democrats across our state can have confidence.
1: They're throwing out the votes of Mainers.
3: In both. Unfortunately, Graham Plattner's team has repeatedly reached out to us in an attempt to put their thumb on the scale of what this process looks like. We have repeatedly reiterated to Graham Plattner's team that they have no role in determining our next Democratic nominee for the U.S. Senate, nor in determining what this process looks like.
1: Actually, he does. There's a Democrat, you can tell, because she's lying to you. Graham Plattner has to withdraw from the race. That's a mandate. So in other words, he's got all the leverage in the world. What does the president say? He holds all the cards, and right now, he's holding them.
3: We have also reiterated that Graham Plattner must drop out of this race so that Democrats in Maine can focus on defeating Susan Collins this November. We look forward to making this process public as soon as Graham Plattner formally withdraws from this race.
1: Okay, again, it goes back to what Democrats think of the voters of Maine. They already thought the voters in Maine suck. They're like, well, this guy's just like him. He got a Nazi tattoo. He's assaulting women. They'll love Graham Plattner. And then when Democrat primary voters select him, they say, to hell with their votes. We're rigging this election, too. Amazing stuff. More ahead on The Vince Show.
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9: From ABC News, I'm Michelle Franzen. After wrapping up at the NATO summit in Turkey, President Trump held a press briefing and called the summit a success. The president also addressed ending the memo of understanding, he says, after Iran carried out strikes in the Strait of Hormuz on vessels and led to the U.S. carrying out strikes on Iranian targets. The president says he does not think the war in Iran will start up again, even though the memo of understanding is over. And the U.S. is also responding and could again. ABC's Karen Travers is in Ankara, traveling with the president.
10: It was just a couple weeks ago when the president was with great fanfare signing that memo of understanding with Iran and talking very complimentary about the Iranians that the administration was dealing with to get to that point to sign the deal. And now, today, very negative, very critical, fierce words against Iran. What changed? The president said, I got to know them, and that his new thoughts on Iran, the strikes, the criticism, is based on their recent actions targeting those ships in the Strait of Hormuz.
9: No concerns over the status of Republican Senator Mitch McConnell's health. That after a spokesperson confirmed he was admitted to the hospital on June 14th. There's been little word since.
11: In a letter to the 84-year-old seven-term senator, Kentucky's Democratic governor says citizens of his state have grown increasingly concerned about Mitch McConnell's health and his ability to hold office. Andy Beshear asks that McConnell fully update Kentuckians on his current status. Top Republicans in the Senate say they've spoken with McConnell this week by phone, describing him as engaged and eager to return to work. But McConnell's office has not said why he remains hospitalized.
9: ABC's Stephen Portnoy. A federal judge in New York today ordering President Trump to pay what he owes E. Jean Carroll after a jury held him liable for sexual abusing and defaming her. Judge Lewis Kaplan ordering disbursement of the $5 million judgment plus almost $800,000 in interest. 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
12: From 96.3 News Radio KKOB, I'm Natasha Leyba. Democratic New Mexico lawmakers are proposing a moratorium for the 2027 legislative session that would temporarily block new long-scale data centers from being built in the state. KKOB's Jerry Wright has those details.
13: They say they need time to create rules for water use, energy demand, and emissions before approving any new projects. Legislative push comes as Project Jupiter, a development in Santa Teresa, continues to move forward. State Representative Michaela Laura Cadena says that Jupiter is a massive, hyperscaled AI data center that kind of popped up. And Doniana County voted on and approved a major tax break for the project before certain questions were answered. The proposed moratorium would not affect Project Jupiter, but it would put future data center projects on hold. Jerry Wright, News Radio KKOB.
12: New Mexico Attorney General Raul Torres and the New Mexico Department of Justice are encouraging New Mexicans who have been affected by wildfires or may be in the future to learn how to recognize and report potential price gouging or fraudulent activities. Here's KKOB's Mike Gaba.
14: New Mexicans should be on the lookout for scammers who deceptively solicit money during a crisis by posing as a legitimate charity, lying about how donations will be used, or creating fake crowdfunding campaigns on platforms like GoFundMe. Torres has urged members of the community to report any suspicious behavior directly to the New Mexico Department of Justice. Mike Gaba, News Radio KKOB.
12: The U.S. Border Patrol El Paso sector is warning rideshare drivers about the dangers of being manipulated by transnational criminal organizations, especially those involved in human trafficking. KKOB's Zoltan Tonisacero has more.
15: The Border Patrol says drivers need to look out for passengers wearing heavily soiled clothing, groups attempting to exceed vehicle occupant limits, third-party bookings where the account holder is absent, or passengers who appear visually stressed and unaware of their current location. Drivers who accept these suspicious fares are at risk of being detained and investigated at highway checkpoints, such as those in southern New Mexico along I-25 and I-10 outside of Las Cruces, and Highway 54 south of Alamogordo. According to the Border Patrol, they are seeing an increase in cases where smugglers are using legitimate mobile apps to insulate themselves from law enforcement and use third-party accounts to arrange pickups in secluded desert locations, remote highway shoulders near the border wall or commercial staging lots. Sultan Chani Salcedo, News Radio, KKOB.
12: More than 400 tattoo artists are expected to gather in Albuquerque for the New Mexico Tattoo Fest this weekend. The annual event will take place on July 10th through the 12th at the Albuquerque Convention Center. Visitors can watch artists at work, meet vendors, and enjoy giveaways, raffles, and other activities throughout the weekend. Organizers say the event welcomes all ages and will offer a free temporary tattoos and a coloring contest for kids. Tickets can be purchased in advance or at the event. Well, stay tuned. Another news update is in 30 minutes. For News 24/7, download the News Radio KKOB app from your Apple or Google Play Store. 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
2: 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The news, the politics, the Lobos, the weather, the traffic, and whatever else has New Mexico fired up before noon. This is New Mexico thinking out loud. 96.3 News Radio KKOB.
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0: Rising from the heart of the swamp, a beacon of truth is casting its light. 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
1: Okay, 844-484-3872, 844-4-THE-USA. That's the way to join us today. From coast to coast, from sea to shining sea. You heard the next guest that is joining us here on the program, you heard from him last week. He's got a great new book out. It's called The Making of the American Mind. Dr. Matthew Spaulding is on the phone again. He's with Hillsdale College. He does a great work with Hillsdale, has a great understanding of American history. And that, again, is the reason we're having him back, because there's some breaking news on that subject this week that he knows all about. Dr. Spaulding, as always, great to have you back on the show, sir.
17: Vince, it's great to be with you again. Always good.
1: Okay, so we just get this report from the White House over the weekend. It's called Saving America's Story, and it's all about how the Smithsonian, in particular, in this case, the National Museum of American History, is absolutely mangling the story of our country, such that when people leave the museum, they have a lower regard for the country if they don't know any better. And I know that you were right at the center of doing a lot of the research that makes up this report. Tell me about this, if you would.
17: Well, look, this is something that a lot of people have been writing about and thinking about for some time, and this is a devastating report that puts it all together in a very powerful way. This museum, the Museum of American History, one of the Smithsonians, but in many ways is the centerpiece of the Smithsonian, teaching about American history on the Mall, right in the middle of everything, doesn't teach about American history, ultimately. It doesn't tell the story of American history. It doesn't teach about the matters we're going through right now, this anniversary. There's no story in there about the founders, the Declaration, the Continental Congress, the American, the whole kind of span, if you will. There are odds and ends here and there. But the main thing it does is it focuses on the bad parts of history, which is to say they shouldn't be erased, but it's all about slavery. It's all about not about immigration as we understand it, people coming to this country, but basically about how it was settled by people who were opposed to the people that were here, and it was all a kind of an unsettling, if you will. But the story it teaches about America then becomes very problematic. And that's what's, whoever put this together, the way it was done, it's a long, serious report. And what I find just amazingly overwhelming is this is not one little thing here or there. It's not this or that. There's a lot of particulars, but it's really the overarching narrative of how this all fits together to tell a very different story, an intentionally different story to problemize American history. And then it concludes, just a devastating conclusion, that this, the centerpiece Smithsonian institution teaching American history, has become captured, ideologically captured, and is now a instrument, if you will, of ideological purpose and activism, as opposed to education. I think it's just overwhelmingly amazing.
1: What was its founding purpose? I mean, this was in the middle of the last century that this museum was put up. What was it supposed to do?
17: Well, the report actually has some things in the beginning about that, how it was formed. It was originally given, you know, the Smithson, you know, gave this amount of money to create these museums. But if you go through and see, especially the American History Museum, the points along the way, you know, this comes, is created, you know, in the 60s. And LBJ is one of the speakers at about it. And it was intended to teach American history, indeed, instill a sense of patriotism from LBJ. And there used to be this broad kind of liberal consensus about what all that should be, and it was non-controversial. So it was intended to do that. And I remember going there when I was younger, and it would tell lots of things about, you know, transportation and technology, and it was all really interesting. But it would actually tell you the story. So you'd go there and you'd learn the story about how America came into being, who founded it, what roles they played, and you knew the story. You go there now, and you would leave if you didn't know that story. You're visiting from another country. You're told no story. All you're told is that it was problematic from the beginning. It was systemically problematic. It still is today, and that you know, people. It was all focused on what people weren't allowed about slavery, which shouldn't be erased, but shouldn't be the only thing you tell. And it ends with this notion that, well, what we should do then is become actively involved in changing the direction of our country.
1: Does it spend any time?
17: It's a completely different thing.
1: Do they spend any time on addressing how slavery ended in the United States? Is the abolition movement described? Is the Civil War?
17: No,
1: the hundreds of thousands of Americans?
17: That's a narrative, Vince. You see, postmodernism, which is what captures this museum, doesn't believe in telling stories anymore. There's no truth. It's all merely subjective. Whatever your will wants to tell. And the story they want to tell is this story about how it's all about oppression. Various forms of oppression, various forms of oppression against different groups. That's in order. And what's amazing here is the report goes through their own internal planning documents and their own annual reports. And they say this themselves. They do this in order to problematize American history, in order to bring about and cause people to be more actively involved in changing it and becoming ideologically in tune with where they want to go. It's not about teaching American history anymore. They've erased that. Indeed, their mission is no longer about American history at all. They actually changed the mission of the museum. It's just, I'm just overwhelmed by how clear this is. The reporting is focusing on little picayune things here or there that someone doesn't like. And that's how they answer it in the popular press. But the narrative, I really encourage people, and I hope you go and put the website up where they can find it at the White House. Read it yourself and see this. It's just amazing when you put it all together in their own words. And the Hartig, the head of the museum, in her own words, they say what they want to do. They say what they're doing. They come out and say what they've done. And then here's all this evidence to additionally back up what actually occurred here. The Board of Regents, which oversees the Smithsonian, needs to do something. And I'm just amazed and perplexed that they allow this to happen. It's really criminal.
1: Okay, so I want to get to what they can do and what's possible, how this works in a moment. But this woman, Anthea Hartig, is the person who leads right now the National Museum of American History. She's been there for a couple of years. And when she got there, she changed the mission of the museum, as you just mentioned, and remove the word America from it entirely. Now it's sort of a generic Marxist claptrap like sentence. It says empowering people to create a more just and compassionate future by exploring, preserving, and sharing the complexity of our past. It's a bumper sticker, but if you spend any time watching American politics, you know exactly what this suggests. It's just another neo-Marxist bumper sticker. And
17: they lay all that out, and then all the evidence shows what becomes of that. What does it become? It becomes what is there, and what is there is anyone can see. It's the report has photographs of their displays, quotes, and you can actually go to their website. It's still all there.
1: Yes.
17: They've not erased and changed anything. It's apparently there, apparent for anyone to see.
1: So I'm looking at the White House put out a list of some of the most horrific things. And by the way, if you read the report, you realize this isn't even comprehensive. There's a lot of horrifying things in the museum. But for instance, they feature an exhibit that has for families and children that displays a, quote, sadomasochistic crotch harness, a trans non-binary person's chest binder, pages from a 6-year-old girl's diary in which she prays every night for my penis to grow. By the way, I'm reading these. I'm telling you, this is in the National Museum of American History. They have video clips of drag queens, images of nude women. They say Mickey Mouse is a part of the tradition of blackface minstrelsy. They condemn the ukulele as a product of U.S. imperialism. It's no wonder somebody who doesn't know better would walk out of this museum going, well, this is all horrific, because it is horrific.
17: Yeah, and remember, it's a two-step process. And they make this clear in their internal documents. The first step is to erase, to decenter, to change the narrative that we know. So there's no narrative of the founding, the founders, the story of the Declaration of Independence of the Continental Congress. There's none of that. Instead, they focus on women's rights, slavery, all the various things that don't happen immediately, and that becomes how they deal with the founding part. So American history is boxed into that. And instead, all these other things, what it becomes replaced by all of their kind of popular ideological things they want to talk about, which are all over the museum in in seemingly subtle ways, but it's overwhelming when you put it together. It's just everywhere you can possibly imagine.
1: Okay.
17: Technology, transportation, you name it.
1: All right, let's talk about solutions now. So there's a couple things that I'm curious about. One is the funding is majority federal funding, as I understand it, but not
17: yes,
1: entirely. A third of it comes from private donations and wealthy benefactors and small dollar donations. So one would assume that there's going to be some number of these wealthy donors who would be horrified by this, hopefully, who could place pressure on the Smithsonian. And then the other piece is like the Board of Regents, the ability to fire the idiots who are running this operation into the ground right now. Tell us about what's possible here, Dr. Matt Spaulding.
17: Well, that's always unclear, right? I mean, you know, Congress does control a huge portion of its spending by legislation. The executive branch has to oversee that spending. And this report stems from a presidential executive order looking into all this.
1: Yeah.
17: So how that plays out is one part of it. But you're right. It's the Smithsonian is kind of a creature of the federal government. It's kind of congressionally funded. It's mostly congressionally funded. It's kind of under the executive, but not completely under the executive. There's this Board of Regents that oversees it, and that's by law. I believe the by law, the chairman of the Board of Regents is the Chief Justice of the Supreme Court. The vice president's on it, then some senators and congressmen, some public appointees. But yeah, ultimately, they've got to decide how to proceed and how to deal with this. But the length, size, and seriousness of the report is something they just cannot ignore. They've got to do something in response to this, and it can't just be put under the rug here. I'm just overwhelmed. I'm just devastated by the how this has all been brought together using their own documents and all this evidence that really demands a serious response.
1: Yes, it does. Well, thank you for being all over this and for your wisdom on these subjects, because we need to fix this very, very quickly.
17: Absolutely.
1: And all the pressure in the world that we can get underway to get that to happen would be good. Thank you, Dr. Matt Spaulding from Hillsdale. Thank you.
17: Great to be with you, Vince.
1: Good to talk to you. All right, more ahead on The Vince Show.
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1: Dr. Spaulding had mentioned, I hope that we get the news out there. Maybe you can read the report yourself. It's on my X account right now. If you go to the very top of my social media account, it's the first item up there. In fact, I'm going to pin it, Jim. I'm going to pin it. I don't often pin things. I just pinned it. It's now pinned. And you can stare at the face of the left-wing activist who's running the Museum of American History directly into the ground. It's perfect. I pinned the pinhead right at the top. And you can see the report, the White House thread on the subject. You can read the whole report, share it with your friends and your family, and then get that outrage machine moving in the direction of improving that museum. Because I happen to think that when you visit your nation's capital and you stop by a museum dedicated to your country's history, you should be able to consume your country's history and not just propaganda designed to make you hate it. In fact, not any propaganda designed to make you hate it. That is sort of how you destroy a country, isn't it? It really is. I do recommend, though, when people come to town and they say, where should I go? I say, go to the archives. Forget the left-wing distortions that apparently are all over the Smithsonian. Go see the founding documents of our country. That's always well worth it. That's all inspired. Have you done that, Jim? You've done that, right? Have you seen the Constitution, the Declaration of Independence? You get inside the room. They try and limit any flash photography or anything. It's a dimly lit room. But there's something about the dimness of the room that adds to to the epicness of the experience. You know, it's like all of your concentration's right there on the founding documents. And you get to, and you can't, honestly, I just remember thinking, I can't even believe I get to be in the room with them. I'm like, that's, there they are. There they are. You get to be front and center. And
0: it's one of my favorite places to ever be.
1: It's an awe-inspiring experience. It really is. And I can't recommend it enough. Of course, there are a couple of copies of each of the founding documents. And in fact, President Trump has a copy of the Declaration of Independence hanging. These are official copies, by the way, actually signed official copies. He's got his hanging on the wall of the Oval Office right now, and they've got that little curtain. I think they keep the curtain closed most of the time. I'm pretty certain. Although do you ever get worried about it? Because every time you see the Oval Office and the president within it, the curtain is open, and you're like, is that safe? I kind of want the founding document not to be damaged, but my suspicion is they've thought it through. They've got the UV glass or whatever going on there. But it is, what a treat. And you ever think, too, that if you were president of the United States, you'd do it exactly the way Donald Trump is doing it? Which is like, you know, what can I do? Well, a lot. Like what? Can I just take various pieces of artwork that are within the custody of the federal government and move them all to the White House? Can I move the nation's founding documents into the Oval Office? Well, you are the president. Okay, let's do it. They move this stuff in. I think it's great. It was cool when they had the UFC fight at the White House, and one of the fighters started inside of the Oval Office staring at the Declaration of Independence before he walked out to begin the fight. It's hard to get cooler than that. I think that's the neatest thing ever. That's really cool. I've got some updates for you coming up on the process playing out in Utah right now. The Tyler Robinson trial is underway. Not the full-blown trial. This is the probable cause hearing where they're establishing that there's plenty of evidence to say that he assassinated Charlie Kirk. That's the thing that they're doing right now. And all sorts of well-known, impressive people showing up to support Charlie and his family. And what's going on inside that courtroom, what they're revealing, well, it says a lot about who did it. More ahead on The Vince Show.
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3: Okay, I want to get to

0: last night. More to come tonight, according to the President of the United States. No more selling oil on the international market with those waivers. We gave you a little bit of a carrot. Now you get the stick. And so J.D. Vance, who the president asked to run, to lead the negotiations and to set up this original memorandum of understanding so that they could forge their way towards a deal over the course of 60 days, figured, well, he'd have something to say on this. And he opened it up to questions here a moment ago. And the first question was about Iran. Take a listen.
1: Can you tell us what is going on right now? Where are we with the war in Iran?
2: Yeah, so look, we made a deal with the Iranians, and we had to step back a little bit. Before we even get to the deal, the simple fact is that thanks to the incredible efforts of our amazing U.S. military, to Pete Hegseth and Dan Kane, the President of the United States, just amazing people. But most of all, thanks to the troops, we came into the situation with maximum leverage and maximum strength. Their nuclear program was destroyed. Their conventional military was destroyed. And you've got some people within the Iranian system who are saying, you know what? We want to change our relationship with the United States. We want to turn over a new leaf. And the president said, okay, we will sit down at the table and negotiate and see if the smart people in that system can take over from the crazy people. Well, here's the basic deal that we cut. The basic deal that we cut was, we'll lift our blockade if you stop shooting at ships. But if you shoot at ships, we are going to punch back, and we're going to punch back harder than ever before. That was the deal. They said they would stop shooting at ships. And what happened 24 hours ago? They start shooting at ships again. Now, they were good. They were well-behaved for about a week, but then they start shooting at ships. So the deal is very simple. If they shoot at ships, we're going to knock the hell out of them, and it's that simple, and that's the basic way it's going to work.
0: Yeah. I know. I think there's some people who are confused. They were like, I thought this was supposed to be a deal. I can't believe you tried in the first place. The White House has always said this. The White House has always anticipated this outcome. What have I been telling you? They don't trust words. They trust actions. They don't trust the Iranians. They never have throughout this process. They don't trust them. The only thing you can trust is action. You need to deliver. And they failed. Not only did they fail, they actively sabotaged the MOU. All right. So now they have to suffer the consequences. This is the FO portion of their FA.
2: Now, the president maintains a lot of options. I'm obviously not going to tell you exactly what's going to happen tonight, but the president has said to them very simply, the Strait of Hormuz is going to be open.
0: The president's
2: oil and gas is going to flow to the American people.
0: The president's basically made this very clear. He's like, well, we may be striking them tonight. So both the president and the vice president playing coy, I guess, but basically telling you that more strikes are incoming.
2: That's why we see gas prices starting to come down. That's why we see the oil prices so low, is because the president said that crucial artery through which we ship a lot of the world's energy, that artery has got to remain open. And that is what the Iranians have to know. If they try to close it down, there's going to be a response for the American military. It's that simple. That's the deal. They can either follow it, or they can have exactly what happened to them last night. It's just going to keep on happening until they open up that lane and stop shooting at ships. It's simple.
0: Yeah. It's coming down to prison rules. We're just going to beat them into submission at this point. No more deal making.
2: Next.
3: Thank you, Mr. Vice President. Matt Smith from WISN TV in Milwaukee. The president has talked about election fraud as well a lot. Just yesterday, Milwaukee's mayor sent your office a letter saying he would love to meet with you and some election officials here in the city after agents started asking questions and interviewing people about 2020 again. So I'm curious,
0: Nice. What
3: can you tell us about the FBI investigation here in Milwaukee into 2020, and why are they re-looking at that election here in the city?
2: Well, first of all, if I did get the letter from the mayor of Milwaukee, and he wants to meet, and he's welcome to come to Washington, D.C. I'll sit down and meet with him. We don't have time to meet with him today because we got to get back to Washington, but I'm happy to meet with him. I will say it was a little bit of a he doth protest too much, because I came here to talk about financial fraud. I came here to talk about the fraud against our prenatal program for our young moms.
0: Yep.
2: And some guy sends me a letter, the mayor of Milwaukee, and says, we don't do any election fraud, we don't do any election fraud, we don't do any election fraud. And my response to that is, you know what, it kind of reminds me of like a couple weeks ago, I get home to the Naval Observatory, the nicest public housing anywhere in the United States of America, and my 6-year

0: Old greets me, and I love my little boy, but he's a little mischievous, and he gives me a big hug. He says, "Daddy, I'm glad you're home. I didn't steal any of the cookies." I said, that's interesting that you volunteered that when I wasn't even talking about that.
1: Yeah.
0: Well, of course, he stole the cookies. So when I hear a guy protesting out of nowhere, "I did not do any election fraud, I did not do any election fraud," it makes me wonder, why is that guy protesting so aggressively? It's a little odd.
1: Yeah, I love it. Hey, look, actually, you know, it's funny. That dovetails really nicely with some news today from Harmeet Dhillon, the head of the Civil Rights Division at the Justice Department. Harmeet has just announced that they are sending in election observers for all of the remaining primaries in a bunch of these states across the country. They're sending election monitors in. And this is driving Mark Elias and the left crazy. You know, Mark Elias, he's the lead election meddling lawyer for the Democrats, the one who came up with the Steele dossier. This is the chain of custody, remember? Hillary Clinton fleeces her donors. Then she turns around and gives that money to Perkins Coie, a law firm. And that law firm, that's Mark Elias. Mark Elias takes the money, hands it off to Fusion GPS. Fusion GPS hands it off to Christopher Steele. Christopher Steele generates the disgusting Trump-Russia collusion dossier. You got all that? Does that make sense? I think by now, this is one of those stories where I'm like, I'm pretty sure you know about this because you've heard about it so much. So Mark Elias is the guy. He's the guy, and he's involved in election meddling all over the place on behalf of Democrats. And he is really upset right now. He's mad about this. He doesn't like that Harmeet Dhillon is deploying election monitors. And it kind of gets back to the point that J.D. Vance just made, which is he doth protest too much. What are you whining about? We're just going to watch elections. Why is that so upset? This is voter suppression. Is it? Is it? What, are these election monitors shoving people out of line? Is that what's happening? Should we be looking for soccer injuries, people flopping in the middle of line while they're trying to vote? What do you mean by voter suppression exactly? What he really means is that this is getting in the way of Democrats obtaining power in ill-gotten ways. Here's Harmeet Dhillon explaining.
2: In 2026, in this upcoming primary season, the United States Department of Justice Civil Rights Division, as it has done for decades, is this year sending election monitors into 15 different jurisdictions in six states. And those states are Arizona, Michigan, Massachusetts, Minnesota, New Hampshire, and Virginia. And we're sending the monitors into cities and counties where there may have been some problems in the recent elections. And so this is something that DOJ does routinely.
1: Wouldn't it be funny if these guys just show up to the polls, right? As they would, as they should. The Justice Department sends them there. And then the Democrats so thoroughly scare their own voters into not voting that they don't show up in November. For no reason whatsoever. Like legitimate voters. I don't mean the ballot stuffing, the rigging, all that stuff. Just their legitimate voters are like, "I can't go to the polls. Trump sent election observers." Well, that's hilarious. That's really funny. That'd be great. Yeah, go ahead, Mark. Keep scaring your own people into not showing up.
2: So, for example, in 2022, in the primary season, there were nine jurisdictions in which the prior administration sent election monitors during the primaries. In 2024, similarly, there were, in that election, 27
1: yes.
2: different jurisdictions monitored by the Department of Justice Civil Rights Division. So this year, we're kind of in the middle of that.
1: So in other words, it's normal. We do this all the time, except we're upping the ante. We're going to do it a lot more at scale to make sure the elections are conducted well. You know, and what would be a good reason to do this? Well, have you seen the public polling on American trust in elections? It's very low. People do not trust elections in the United States. What could you do to restore credibility? Well, one, you could observe the way the vote is conducted, report back to the American people that it's on the up and up, actually show some effort to secure it. Whose job is that? Well, that would be the Civil Rights Division at the Justice Department. They handle election law. So Harmeet Dhillon all over that. That's a fun story. I'm grateful for it. And the more the left is outraged by it, the more you know it's legitimate. So thanks to Harmeet for continuing to do that work. Appreciate that. I did mention I want to get to what's happening in Utah for you right now. We've got the ongoing Tyler Robinson murder trial in the death, the assassination of Charlie Kirk. And look, you spend just a few minutes watching this thing or consuming it or listening to it, and you realize, holy crap, they got all the evidence in the world that Tyler Robinson did this. all of it. And that's important to say in a world where there's a lot of conspiracy theories out there. I don't think Tyler Robinson did it. Somebody else did it. Okay, well, again, pay attention to the evidence. And one of the people who's been paying attention to the evidence, who's been in the room, has been Donald Trump Jr. Donald Trump Jr. has been keeping an eye on this hearing. And he says that it is so crystal clear to him that Tyler Robinson did this. Take a listen here. Here's Donald Trump Jr. today appearing on the Fox News Channel talking about his experience just watching this. He's, again, like J.D. Vance, very close to Charlie Kirk.
3: I've got one more minute here. Some of the video that was played in court is something that we have never seen before, and the public seeing it for the first time. It's my understanding on Monday there was some video that was played, and Erica chose to get up and leave the courtroom at that time for obvious reasons when that fatal shot was fired. How's she doing? What does she want America to know?
4: Listen, she is doing as well as she can be under the circumstances. She was obviously very grateful that Bettina and I were there to just support her. You know, obviously I've been friends with her as long as she's known Charlie. And she's just a great person, a mother trying to get by, trying to, you know, fulfill her husband's legacy. There's obviously a lot of sadness in all of this. I think there's a lot of frustration, frankly, that this could have ever happened. I mean, one of the things I did hear that was sort of shocking was that there were only six officers on duty on this campus event. No briefing beforehand, no real set game plan, and six officers for a Turning Point event. And anyone who's watched the news in the last, you know, decade or so would realize there'd be thousands of people on this campus. I imagine there's some frustration with that, but I think she just wants justice. She's doing an incredible job just holding it together, given the circumstances and the, you know, sheer brutality of how this all happened, and, you know, frankly, some of the sheer noise that has come after her and attacked her and the organization and all of that, which is, again, I've stayed quiet. I've supported her. We've talked, you know, regularly ever since. I haven't been that vocal because I haven't known what's real and what's not. But having literally been there in the room, seen the evidence with my own eyes, it's very clear to me that Tyler Robinson will be found guilty.
1: Very clear. Very clear to me. They have video evidence of him all over campus, walking around past people. The mystery of the gun's arrival is solved. The guy, it's in his pants. You can see the way he's walking. He's got it in his pants. The butt of the gun right near the knee, up into his shirt, walking around the campus. You know, they found the screwdriver on the roof used to assemble the thing. They've got everything on this guy. And it's just a matter of getting the trial. Now, this is not the trial. Perhaps you've seen this. There's some confusion online. This is not the full-blown actual trial. This is a pre-trial probable cause hearing that's underway. And, of course, there's a higher standard to find someone guilty in an actual criminal trial once they get there. And that's proof beyond a reasonable doubt. So that'll be the actual trial. That's where you're going to see all the various witnesses called, cross-examinations. That'll be the full-blown thing. This is just the pretrial evidence hearing to establish probable cause. And it's already devastating to Tyler Robinson, who Donald Trump Jr. said he's going to be found guilty. I'm watching inside the courtroom. More ahead on The Vince Show.
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18: A Better Life with Dr. Sanjay Gupta.
19: There are lots of things you can measure to get an idea of how healthy you are at any given moment. Temperature, heart rate, blood pressure, just to name a few. But how about how healthy you will be and how long you're likely to live? According to a new study out of the University at Buffalo, two simple strength tests are pretty accurate at predicting longevity in older women. One is hand grip strength, and the other is how quickly people can stand up from a seated position without using their arms. By the way, I remember interviewing former President Jimmy Carter when he was quite old and being really impressed how he just popped out of the chair without using his arms. Not a lot of older people can actually do that. But I think the message here is that maintaining strength as you age is going to help you perform everyday activities, but also help you avoid injury and stay independent. I'm Dr. Sanjay Gupta, helping you live a better life.
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1: And this is a treat. I didn't realize that one of the reasons J.D. Vance is there in Wisconsin right now is he's campaigning in part for a friend of ours known as Michael Alfonso. Michael Alfonso is a Republican. He's 26 years old, that's right, running in the 7th Congressional District in Wisconsin. And he is married to the lovely Evita Duffy Alfonso, the daughter of Sean Duffy, the current transportation secretary. That's right. I'm putting all these pieces together for you. I got to know Michael as a producer inside of the Dan Bongino worldwide headquarters down there in Florida. He's a great American, and now he's running for office as a young man. And the vice president of the United States today, they're telling people, you know, you really should vote for this guy.
21: If you want somebody who ensures that whether you're rich or poor or black or white, public safety should be the God-given right of every single American. That you ought to be able to walk down the street without the fear of being mugged. That you ought to be able to take your family to a nice dinner downtown without having your car jacked. If you believe in basic public safety for all of us, rich or poor, then send Michael Alfonso to Congress. Don't send the crazy person running against him.
1: I love it. I love it. That's, isn't that fun? That's a lot of fun. He's running for office now. He just did a debate this week. Looking at my clock here, I don't know if I have a ton of time. He was asked about his experience.
22: Some people have questioned if you have the experience needed to excel in Congress, so I'm just going to lay it all out here. You're 26. You would likely be the first member of Congress born this century. You're the son-in-law of former Congressman Sean Duffy and currently live in his house. Do you have the experience to excel in Congress?
1: How's Congress doing?
23: Experience has always been a question on this campaign. And let me ask you, did Nick Shirley have experience?
1: Good question.
23: Did he find $12 billion worth of fraud? He was only a young man in his 20s. Young people are capable of so much. In a culture where we seek to make young people infantilized, I look to making young people stand up and actually take the spots that they need to.
1: Yeah.
23: The older generation has already won the battle with communism. They fought very hard. But I will tell you what, my generation is falling for those very same lies. And I look forward to in office working every single day to stop the spread of violent Marxism, which is what got my friend Charlie Kirk murdered.
1: Oh, dude, this guy is going to make a great congressman. I love that question. What about your experience? How's Congress doing exactly, moderator? How's Congress doing? Michael Alfonso will be a great addition. I'll be back with you tomorrow on The Vince Show.
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2: From ABC News, I'm Michelle Franzen. The Senate race in Maine heating up with pressure mounting for Democratic candidate Graham Plattner to drop out of the U.S. Senate race following new accusations of sexual assault. ABC's Jay O'Brien says that race is crucial to which party will control the Senate.
3: Under Maine law, Plattner has just 5 days to drop out to be removed from the ballot. State Democrats would then have 2 weeks to select a new candidate, but there's no exact roadmap for how that process would go. Overnight, the executive director of the Democratic Party of Maine saying Plattner's team has reached out, accusing them of trying to dictate the next steps.
2: In Turkey, the NATO summit wrapping up, but before leaving, President Trump fielded questions from reporters centering on Iran. The president says the temporary ceasefire ended after Iran fired on ships in the Strait of Hormuz. ABC's Karen Travers has more.
4: The president also had declared today that that memo signed by the two countries is over, that the ceasefire is dead, and that he thinks that negotiating at this point with the Iranians is a, quote, waste of time. But there are still mixed messages from the president on where this goes from here, because he was also indicating that he thought his special envoy for the Mideast, Steve Witkoff, and his son-in-law, Jared Kushner, could potentially continue engaging with the Iranians, even as he was saying, it's over.
2: President Trump already lost a Supreme Court, which turned away his appeal last week, but President Trump is now hoping the courts will step in to keep him from having to pay E. Jean Carroll in a defamation case.
5: The $5 million defamation award to writer E. Jean Carroll stemmed from what President Trump said about an earlier case Carroll brought in which Trump was found liable for sexual assault. The president denied he committed any offense, and even after the nation's highest court rejected his final appeal in the defamation case last week, he's now filed another notice of an appeal of this latest order to pay.
2: ABC's Stephen Portnoy reporting. On Wall Street, stocks are down. 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
6: 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CYFD is denying allegations made in the lawsuit filed by the New Mexico DOJ in April that accuses CYFD of abusing confidentiality laws. Here's KKOB's Zoltan Chanisocedo.
7: The report in the New Mexican indicates that CYFD is asking a judge to dismiss the lawsuit with prejudice, which means that if a judge agrees, it would not be able to be refiled. The lawsuit was filed at the same time the Justice Department published a more than 200-page report after a year-long investigation revealing systemic issues in New Mexico's child welfare system, alleging CYFD enforces a shroud of secrecy. The lawsuit alleges CYFD obstructed the Justice Department's probe by resisting or outright refusing efforts to obtain information. Sultan Chani Salcedo, News Radio, KKOB.
6: A $2,500 reward is being offered by Albuquerque Metro Crime Stoppers for information that leads to the arrest and conviction of a suspect accused of a deadly shooting that took place on July 4th. Officials are searching for Alejandro Cervantes, who is suspected of fatally shooting a male victim near Zuni and San Pablo streets in southeast Albuquerque. Cervantes was on a BMX bike at the time of the shooting. Crime Stoppers is asking anyone with information about Cervantes' whereabouts to call them at 505-843-STOP. There have been 3 confirmed cases of cyclosporiasis this year, according to New Mexico health officials. The parasitic illness is linked to contaminated fresh fruits and vegetables. The CDC has reported more than 140 cases in 17 other states since May. Health experts say the cyclospora parasite has been linked with contaminated produce, including leafy greens, berries, and herbs. According to health experts, the best thing to do is wash your produce thoroughly and be on alert for any symptoms that may occur. If symptoms persist or you become dehydrated, seeing a doctor right away is advised. Coming up, well, we'll see about property development in downtown Albuquerque. Your 96.3 News Radio KKOB time is 104.
8: Mornings get busy fast. 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
6: A large vacant property at the intersection of Lomas and Broadway could soon see new development. Here's KKOB's Natasha Leba.
1: The City of Albuquerque's Metropolitan Redevelopment Agency has issued a request for proposals for the former storm drainage site just north of downtown. Officials are seeking ideas ranging from housing and commercial development to community gathering spaces and parks. Councillor Joaquin Baca says housing is one of the possibilities he'd like to see considered, particularly a project that encourages walkability and reduces dependency on cars. The proposal process remains open through August 20th. The project is one of several redevelopment efforts currently in the pipeline across Albuquerque as city leaders work to advance future growth and investment. Natasha Leba, News Radio, KKOB.
6: 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The movie is Pirates of the Caribbean, starting at 8 p.m. with gates opening at 6 and admission is free. That's Balloon Fiesta Park tonight. 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
10: A slight chance for thunderstorms this evening, a low of 61 degrees in Santa Fe, 68 in Albuquerque. Thursday afternoon, temperatures warm up, rain chances back off, 92 the high in Santa Fe, 99 in Albuquerque.
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0: $250. We got a rebate. She did a op-ed in the, our news partner, the Albuquerque Journal, talking about this rebate. Not a lot big on specifics of it. And that actually happening, there's a lot of hoops to jump through. But she wants to continue to do that. But there's a better way if we can take a look at what's happening with New Mexico to kind of stimulate the economy and help out people. There's a better way to do it, and Greg Hull knows what that is, and he joins us here now on News Radio KQOB. Greg, thanks for being with us, and again, thanks for coming out last night to our 250 Flags event. That was really great to see you.
1: Yeah, it was great to be there, and it's always a fantastic thing to come out and honor the people that are making a huge difference in the state of New Mexico.
0: Yeah, and you as well, and thanks for being there and hanging out with us a little bit last night. And Greg, let's start with that $250 rebate that MLG is proposing. Kind of tell me about where the faults are with this and what could be better for New Mexicans.
1: Well, you know, $250, I know, seems like a lot of money to a lot of people, Brandon, but, you know, my thought process is let's take that $850 million that we're looking at as additional revenues that came out of the oil and gas industry, and use that as a down payment or a stepping stone, a bridge, whatever you want to call it, to start putting tax reform in place that would allow us to ultimately phase out and eliminate personal income tax in the state of New Mexico. Yeah. I think this is a rare one-time opportunity that you can give that $250 away as a one-time payout. You're going to get it in the, you'll get it in the mail. You'll spend it within a week. It'll be gone. If we do real planning and real forward thinking on how we can work with the legislature going forward when this money comes into the next legislative session,
0: yeah,
1: let's invest it in a way that would give people relief on their paycheck every paycheck, not mm-hmm. just a single payday,
0: yeah,
1: but, you know, every paycheck going into the future. And think about how competitive this would make us if we could become one of the many states, one of the few states, actually, I should say,
0: yeah,
1: that has no personal income tax. Now, how that would attract back doctors, how that would attract professionals into our state, how that would attract economic development and help us actually grow our economy, as opposed to a one short time, you know, infusion of people running out and spending $250. Now, mind you, I'm all for putting money back in people's pockets, especially when it comes to our tax dollars. But I think the long term play is to put it back in people's pockets for the long term. And you're going to do that by eventually phasing out personal income tax in the state of New Mexico.
0: Mm-hmm. Yeah, Greg Hull with us, GOP nominee for governor. You check out greghull.com, there's a $250 rebate on the table from MLG. I don't know if she'll actually be able to do that, but as you're proposing here, no personal income tax, and there's actually 9 states that don't have individual income tax, and they have exploded. Now, I mean, Texas and Tennessee and Nevada, they've got a lot of built-in stuff, and they're going nuts, and they have been really successful with this. But other states like Alaska, South Dakota, Wyoming, I mean, these are states that needed those incentives like you're talking about to bring people in, bring businesses in. And because they don't have personal income tax, they have been able to do it. And I look at New Mexico as being one of those states like South Dakota and Wyoming, Alaska, that could actually benefit greatly from this, because there's 40 other states that can't match the kind of offer that New Mexico could if there was no personal income tax.
1: Right, and think about the resources that we have in the state that really would allow us to kind of realign some of the resources that we have and bring this to fruition. And like I've been telling people, I don't know that you're not going to be able to do this in one fell swoop and mm-hmm. Do it, you know, just in one legislative session.
0: Yeah.
1: But I think a proposal where we see a phase out over the next, you know, 3-4 years, as we start to expand the bracket of income that is currently, you know, excluded from income tax,
0: yeah,
1: start expanding that upward. And that way we've got safety checks on it, that if we run into a budgetary issue that we can pause it or just continue down the line. But I think there are budget adjustments that we can make.
0: Yeah.
1: in the state of New Mexico that would allow us to put this money back into the pockets of the taxpayers, and not just in a one-time payout, mm-hmm. but in a, you know, a lifetime benefit. I mean, yeah. You think about it, I don't know how many people have, on a monthly basis have $250 withheld from their paychecks every month. So why take a one-time payout when we could potentially turn this into a monthly payout of $250? And if you're putting $250 back into the pockets of individuals and they're spending that in the local economy, well, then they're creating more economic opportunity. They're creating more economic activity. You're building the economy organically through allowing people to keep more of their money, more of their resources, and invest it the way that they know that they can do best for their families.
0: And it is a great incentive. And you know this, being a mayor of Rio Rancho, I mean, the way I have seen it is businesses want to come to New Mexico. It's almost on a individual basis. And you as a mayor have to kind of pitch it in Rio Rancho or wherever it's at, or the state has to do that. There's not really any like wholesale incentive like this would be. And I think that the state of New Mexico has definitely missed out on many opportunities because either there's a municipality or a state that doesn't want to work on it, or the business itself is just like, well, I just rather go someplace else. It's just kind of easier. I don't want to go there and placate politicians and spend, you know, maybe a year trying to get this deal done when it's a lot easier to do it in Texas.
1: Right. No, absolutely. And the fact of the matter is that New Mexico is looking for ways to grow. And if we want to grow, incentivizing businesses and individuals coming into the state through good tax policy is a proven technique for growing economies. You know, we saw it in Rio Rancho, as you mentioned, as mayor of Rio Rancho. I was very proud of the fact that the sales tax rate was the same when I left office as when I took office. We were very careful on how we approach taxation. We were more focused on growing the economy. Mm-hmm. And that's how why you saw the median household income grow in Rio Rancho from about $53,000 a year to somewhere in the area of about $87,000 a year. That's a substantial growth number right there.
0: Yeah.
1: And we did it because we grew as a city. The state has a declining population, but the city of Rio Rancho grew by nearly 20% in the last decade.
0: Uh-huh.
1: And that's because we created strong economic policy that allowed the city to grow and flourish.
0: Yeah, and that's an amazing stat considering the decline of the state of New Mexico over the last decade and the city of Rio Rancho being able to withstand all of that and be a kind of a kind of a bright star for the state of New Mexico, and not just in the statewide, but in the region. I mean, people are moving to Rio Rancho when they're leaving New Mexico as a whole, as we've seen with outward migration.
1: Well, and look at the investments we made also in public safety. As a matter of fact, I think Safewise just came out with another report today showing Rio Rancho is the number one safest city in the state with a population over 30,000 people. And those are the investments that you're making. People feel safe. People want a strong economy. They want an affordable place to live. They want a city that's got good quality of life. These are the things that all New Mexicans want. And, you know, we can do that by, you know, really looking at strong investment policies. And, you know, Brandon, when you look at it, what we did in Rio Rancho, and I talked about this morning on the Bob Clark show, is that, you know, the way we managed our finances and the way we grew the economy, we were able to pay for stuff cash without putting it on the credit card, like a new senior center and a new library and community center, a new campus park, water lines, all the water lines that were replaced under my administration that were paid for cash. All of those things no longer have any corresponding debt. And at the same point in time, we came away building a new permanent fund that's generating revenue now that'll help control taxation going into the future. Mm-hmm. So these are policies that you can do that actually put money back in the pockets of people, improve quality of life, and improve public safety.
0: Yep. Greg Hull with us on News Radio KQLB. He's the Republican nominee for governor. You can go to greghull.com for his stance on all the issues, and also to donate, you know, even if it's just a few bucks. There's a giant machine, the Democratic machine, that is moving money from the coast, and Greg is out there trying to raise money and get his message out there. So it's greghull.com. And as we're talking about the economy, Greg, and incentivizing things, one of the things that's always puzzled me is with our labs, with our government contractors, and our bases that are here in the state of New Mexico, it just feels like the private sector, especially that there should be another arm with the private sector advancing that technology, which is leading to jobs. And I feel like the academic side is here with the labs, and we're outsourcing a lot of these great paying jobs to other places. What's kind of your idea about keeping a lot of that here in the state of New Mexico?
1: Absolutely. So, and I appreciate that question, because we've got some really wonderful building blocks right here in the state of New Mexico. And what we have to do is basically assess the value of each one of those building blocks, whether that's the educational side, the technology side. When you think about the labs, and then you also think about the military bases that we have right here in New Mexico, we have incredible talent. We have incredible opportunity. Making sure that we pull all that together and really inventory that and leverage all of those resources to bring private industry into the state of New Mexico. For example, if you look at Spaceport out there, I know some people really love that and some people don't, and that's fine. It's there. So what are we going to do to build up around that? What are we going to do to bring private industry to build in? Right now, there should be labs and technology companies and R&D companies surrounding that building, surrounding that facility.
0: Yeah.
1: So we've got to go out and look at those companies that we can encourage to be here. This would be another thing that on this $850 million windfall, taking some of it and investing it in our local economic development fund would be a great way to go, to use it as an incentive to bring more in. You know, in business, they always say you got to spend some money to make some money.
0: Yeah.
1: And so attracting companies, I think this is another huge opportunity that we could take some of this money, put it into economic development, and put it into a LEADA fund so that we can be more competitive at recruiting these companies. So if you work toward eliminating personal income tax and put good incentives for companies to come here, you're going to build a lot of opportunity, create jobs, and that's going to keep people here, and it's going to really reverse the outflow of talent.
0: Yeah.
1: You know, in Rio Rancho, we used to have a pretty bad problem with what we call GRT leakage.
0: Yeah.
1: Well, we had to turn that around. We had to turn that around. We had to do that through smart policy management, and we had to do that through economic growth. We need to stop the leakage in the state of New Mexico, which is, you know, our talent. And it's the kids that are leaving the state, mm-hmm. looking for opportunity elsewhere. And I haven't been immune from this. Three of my kids have left the state.
0: Yeah.
1: And we'd like to create the opportunity here that would bring them back home, because, you know, they're here in New Mexico, and we want to bring them back. They were born here. They were raised here. We want to bring them back.
0: Yeah, yeah. Greg Hull, check him out. GregHull.com. Of course, he's all over social media. What are you out doing today? You're here in the Albuquerque area, right?
1: Yeah, so I'm out running around talking to quite a few different individuals. We have a lot of individual meetings today before we head off, and we're about to kick off and head up to Farmington here real soon. We're going to be down in Las Cruces for the 3rd of July for their evening parade down there. They've got a kind of an electric light parade that we're going to be a part of, and then we're going to come back up, and I think we're going to be in the Capitan parade coming back home, and then for the 4th of July, we'll be back in Rio Rancho for the Rio Rancho parade. You got to come back and celebrate with the hometown, and then, you know, and celebrate America's 250th anniversary, which is just, it's just an exciting time, and it's really great to see the level of excitement around this anniversary. So we're excited about that. And then we're going to pretty much after that start off a statewide tour through July that's going to take us all over the state of New Mexico, just working our way around, talking to people, meeting people, and just getting our message out there as to why, Greg Hull administration is the administration we need to take New Mexico forward over the next 4 years.
0: Well, definitely, and have a great 4th if I don't see or talk to you before then. Thank you, Greg. We'll catch up in a couple of weeks.
1: Thanks, BV. Appreciate you. Have a great day.
0: All right. Greg Hull, GOP nominee for governor. You can check out greghull.com. And like you mentioned, $5, $10, you can chip in right there on his website. And it also gives his team an idea of where support is, too, if it's just, you know, $5 or $10. Because you've seen the numbers of what Deb Haaland has been able to raise. Tens of millions of dollars that they're running into at this point from the coast. And Greg Hull's out there trying to get his message out as well. All right. You got some thoughts on what Greg was saying, especially with incentives and bringing businesses back to New Mexico. We'll talk about that next on News Radio KQOB.
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9: For decades, the prevailing wisdom for someone who's had a heart attack has been to put them on beta blockers for the rest of their life. But new research suggests that might not be necessary, and that the benefits of these medications probably taper off after a year or two. On the whole, and for the average person, beta blockers are very safe and very effective. But, as with any medication, they can come with a cost. A financial one, and also potential side effects. We're talking about things like fatigue, dizziness, dry mouth, dry eyes. I want to be clear when I say that you absolutely should talk to your doctor before starting or stopping any medication. Point is, if you're years out from a heart attack and you're in otherwise good health, you might want to ask your doctor about discontinuing beta blockers. You'll want to, of course, keep up a healthy lifestyle, diet, exercise, and sleep. I'm Dr. Sanjay Gupta, helping you live a better life.
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0: I was here. I was here, both guys. It's just the segment win. So 243-3333, we'll take your calls. You can find me on the weekdays, 6 to 8 p.m. Excited to be here. Got caught up in traffic. Apologies. So there's that. But we'll have a good afternoon. So apparently they can sell air. You can't make this crap up. Has America really... Okay, of the things I could give a bleep about, I don't know how less of a bleep I could give, but Travis Kelce and Taylor Swift's wedding is probably at the very top of I could give a bleep. I don't know, is there less of a bleep I could give? If anybody cares about this, give me a call, 243-3333. But apparently, you can't make this up. Someone on eBay tried to sell a bag of air that was breathed by Travis and Taylor. It was collected at Madison Square Garden during their big night. What? Guess how much they wanted for a bag of air? Okay, the seller's description is this. This isn't just a bag. It's history you can breathe. Frame it, display it proudly next to your Eras Tour merch and signed footballs, or gift it to that one friend who still believes in fairy tales. What the bleep is fairy tale-esque about Travis Kelce, and I don't even know their names anymore. It's like a mashup. It's Trailer Kaswig, Kaswift, Trailer Kaswift. Well, we're going to that trailer wedding. Anyways, I'll tell you how much this bag of air or what they were asking for it. Plus, I've still got my random headlines from 4th of July that I never got to on my own show. Eric Strauss in for Brandon Vogt. Let's take a look at KKOB News.
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3: 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So tune in Robinson, Clifton, and Smith for Traffic and Weather Together on the Sevens for your commute. 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
7: 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A unanimous New Mexico Supreme Court ruling could affect how evidence obtained outside the state is used in local criminal cases. KKOB's Natasha Leyba has the details.
8: The court ruled that evidence seized in another state cannot be used in New Mexico courts if the search violated protection guaranteed under New Mexico's Constitution. The decision stems from a murder case involving Adrian Cossey, where a firearm was discovered during a traffic stop in Texas. Justices determined the warrantless search violated New Mexico's constitutional protections against unreasonable search and seizure and upheld a lower court's decision to exclude the evidence. Natasha Leben, News Radio, KKOB.
7: The Gallup Police Department is asking the public for help with an investigation after officers found a dead body in a field Tuesday in Gallup. The body was found in the fields north of North 6th Street. The Gallup Police and Fire Departments were on scene processing the area and investigating this as a suspicious death. If you have any information regarding the investigation, contact Detective Tashina Wilson at the Gallup Police Department. Crime Stoppers is offering a reward of up to $1,000 for information leading to an arrest in the case. The fourth suspect in the mass shooting at Young Park in Las Cruces is awaiting his sentence after being found guilty on Tuesday of all three counts of first-degree murder. Here's KKOB's Zoltan Chani Salcedo.
9: Gustavo Dominguez, who was 17 at the time of the shooting, is the final defendant convicted with the mass shooting that left three people dead and dozens injured. All of the three previous defendants were found guilty, and Doña Ana County DA Fernando Macias says prosecutors will seek a lengthy prison sentence for each of the four convicted defendants. None have been sentenced so far. During closing arguments, Macias argued that Dominguez acted recklessly by repeatedly firing a handgun 14 times after any immediate threat had already ended. No sentence date has been set for any of the four men. Sultan Chani Salcedo, News Radio, KKOB.
7: The state is extending food assistance relief for residents affected by the Macaulay Springs fire. According to the New Mexico Healthcare Authority, SNAP recipients who were evacuated in portions of Sandoval County may qualify for replacement benefits for food lost during the wildfire. The extension runs through July 14th and applies to eligible households

0: career and is now a finalist for the Bowerman Award. It's track and field's highest individual honor. It's currently 94 degrees in Albuquerque, 87 in Santa Fe. Stand by for another news update coming in half an hour. I'm Francina Walker, 96.3 News Radio, KKOB.
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2: Eric Strauss in for Brandon Vogt. You can find me on the weekdays, 6 to 8 p.m. That's compelling and incendiary radio. So, getting back to our story of the afternoon. Taylor Swift and Travis Kelce wedding. Trailer quiffed. Anybody got a mashup for me out there? 243-3333. You can text the show as well. Eric, P.T. Barnum, this from the text line, once commented about fools and suckers and said, there's one born every minute. True, Mark. In this country, every second right now. So a guy, if you're just tuning in, we were talking about somebody trying to sell a bag of air from Madison Square Garden during Taylor Swift and Travis Kelce. Now I can't even say anymore. Trailer Kaswelsey. Kaswifty. Quifty. He was asking, and get this, $50,000. And by last night, the listing was already gone. Now, did they take the listing down, or did he actually sell this air? And it literally said, it's all sold out, the air. Now, if some Dumas, paging Mr. Dumas, aisle 12, if some Dumas actually bought that air, that is tragic on every level. You couldn't pay me $50,000 to not buy it, to even care about that story. Who gives a rip about Trailer and Quift? Isn't there a mashup by now? Remember Bennifer? Ben and Jen? Jenny from the Block or whatever? Remember Bennifer? I remember Bennifer. I like trailer. I just need something with the Kelce and the Swift. Swelsey? Trailer Swelsey. Trailer Swelsey. That's it. Trujillo, what? Were you going to say something? Oh, I thought you had a mashup, dude. Trailer Swelsey.
3: Well, that one works, but I don't have a mashup. I love them both. You remember who my team is.
2: I know. Oh, I forgot. Do you care about this wedding, though?
3: No, I really don't.
2: You couldn't.
3: No, it doesn't matter to me who these guys marry. And I mean, look, it's good for a lot of things. And if you don't like it, just move along.
2: Trailer Swelsey. That's pretty good. I like that one. Who's online, too?
3: Daniel.
2: Okay, let's take Daniel. Daniel always calls when I have like this much hope left in the world, and then he eviscerates it within 30 seconds. Watch. You'll see what I mean. Daniel, you're on News Radio KKOB with Eric Strauss.
4: Hi, Eric. Thanks for taking my call.
2: Yeah.
4: I'm not surprised about the air on eBay. It's just, you know, like the water, they're turning into a commodity where, you know, they want to control people with water. And there's an agenda behind the scenes, but in some of this other news, like in politics, to get off that subject, Dateline NBC did an interview in 1999 with Juanita Broderick, who said Bill Clinton had raped her in 1978, and you had Tara Reid, a Capitol Hill staffer, accused Joe Biden of sexual assault in 1993, and now you have

0: This Democrat candidate in Maine, Graham Plattner, with a rape allegation, and suddenly Democrats are uniting against him. I mean, when did they start caring about rape victims? And back in February, CBS News reported a DHS internal report for 2025 revealed ICE arrested over 5,000 illegals with charges or convictions for sexual assault. And how many?
1: Daniel, I gotta go to a quick break. Call back, all right? Because I gotta take a break before Trujillo throat punches me. See, I told you if there was any hope left in the world. Let's take a look at KKOB traffic.
2: Politics in New Mexico are never boring. Expensive? Sure. Confusing? Constantly. Boring? Not a chance. 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
1: Eric Strauss in for Brandon Boat. 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Man, that's just tragic. Trailer Swelsies. Trailer Swelsies. Sounds like a band name, kind of. Trailer Swelsies. 243-3333. Funny how Martin Heinrich, speaking of bag of airs, Heinrich was one of the first sitting Democrats to endorse Graham Plattner's campaign. Shocker. And now suddenly he drops the support. Heinrich joined a growing number of other Democrats rescinding his support of Plattner this week, following reported allegations that Plattner sexually assaulted a woman he was dating. In a social media post late Monday from his office, who knows where, I've never seen, I did an entire show on Where's Heinrich? The Heinrich Maneuver. I've never seen him. I've lived in New Mexico my whole life. I've never seen Heinrich at an event. As a matter of fact, someone sent me a picture of his office and there was like this laid out donuts and one half eaten. He said it had been there for like 6 months. They leave it out to make the office look like it's lived in because he had a business right next to it. He sent me a picture of it. I've never seen the Heinrich Maneuver ever in person in at anything. Not a isotopes game, not a parade. I mean, every 4 years you'll see him when he's got a campaign. How that dude represents New Mexico as a U.S. senator, I have no bleeping idea. But of course, this is the plan with Deb Haaland now. So they film her doing dumb crap now. So this is her unpacking her travel bag, and she doesn't have the cord.
0: New Mexico, I spend a lot of time on the road, so I thought I'd show you what's in my bag.
1: So she's going to show us what's in her bag. Because this is what qualifies you for governor. That and the word fierce. I have a montage of her saying fierce, surprised, secretive, angry. Fierce is the propaganda word. Fierce, if we just say it. Trailer quiffed. I like that one. I think I like mine better. It would be Stringa. That's pretty funny. That's a good one. So Deb Haaland's going to show us what's in her bag. Don't worry about policy. Don't worry about the fact that Democrats have ran this state into the ground for 80 years. Don't worry about any of that. And when she goes to set things down, like bleep starts going on. Here, wait. The laptop from 1930s. Oh, and you got to pay attention because, of course, you have to put your, you know, you have to throw yourself on the stake because I use a water bottle, so I don't use plastic water bottles. That way I'm eco-friendly. You'll see those little hits, too. Homemade biscuit Cheetos. She carries in a little thing.
0: Homemade chocolate chip cookies.
1: Yeah.
0: Toothbrush and toothpaste. And this is another bag I have with ibuprofen.
1: And she spills that on the ground. She throws that on the ground.
0: I repurpose this little Altoids box so that I can have.
1: See, if you repurpose things, then you're eco-friendly. So she turned her Altoids box into a salt and pepper holder. So she has salt and pepper to put on her bizcochitos. More of what's in Deb Haaland's bag. Oh, it's so. We'll give you more of what's in Deb Haaland's. That's so stupid. She can't even set stuff down. It's like falling all over. Eric Strauss in for Brandon Vogt.
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1: About economic policy, not crime.
0: He's happy. Be fierce! Excited. Be fierce! Serious? Be fierce. Secretive? Surprise. Be fierce.
1: Don't worry about any of that. Just run on a word. As long as we say the word and don't answer any questions, just say the word fierce. That qualifies you for governor. And no, I'm not reading the phallic imagery text message, although hilarious, Dexter. That's pretty bleeping hilarious, but no, I'm not doing it. I'm not doing it. And as long as you repurpose an Altoids box and turn it into your, you know, salt and pepper holder, that qualifies you for governor.
0: Some utensils, so that I don't have to use plastic utensils.
1: Okay, so you carry utensils around so you don't have to use plastic utensils. Because that's going to save the planet. Make sure you have a reused, repurposed Altoids container. Not that that's not made of metal. To carry your salt and pepper around. So I guess you don't use salt and pepper like from the table. And then you carry your water bottle around so you don't use plastic bottles. Got to make sure you throw that in there. You know, and then make sure you carry your own silverware around. Because heaven forbid you use a plastic spoon or a plastic fork, you're going to kill the spotted chupacabra if you do that here in New Mexico. My Lord, people. I mean, really? This is how we're running for governor? Don't worry about economic. But I mean, you heard from Greg Hull in the first segment of this show. Dude has policy. Dude ran a great city. Dude didn't raise taxes. Dude just dude it up. Let's go to Mark. Mark, you're on News Radio KKOB with Eric Strauss. Or, I'm sorry, who is this? May have the
4: Joke
1: wrong
4: Meister name. Charles.
1: What's that?
4: Joke Meister Charles.
1: Oh, Charles, how you doing, buddy?
4: Oh, pretty good. Hey, out of everybody that I've ever met that recycles Altoid boxes, they only use them for one thing. They're about the same size as those funny little cigarettes. And I've never seen anybody put salt and pepper
1: in. Oh, no. She's using it as a salt and pepper holder, air quotes.
4: Right.
1: And as long as you carry your own silverware around, then you'll never kill a spotted chupacabra, spotted one-eyed chupacabra.
4: I drink fizzy adult beverages that look like apple cider.
1: Hey, are you going to come to the barbecue competition?
4: Yes. I talked to my wife about it. And
1: we'll make it happen. Yep. Yes, good. It wouldn't be the same without you, buddy. But you can announce it on my show tonight.
4: Yeah. When you said September 25th, I was like...
1: Oh, bleep.
4: Oh, yeah.
1: Well, I appreciate you calling in, Charles. Thank you for that.
4: But yeah, when I heard the Altoids box, I was like, yeah, no. I got to say something.
1: Thanks for the call, man.
4: Have a good afternoon.
1: Be fierce! Be fierce! Be fierce! I've seen a few of those Altoid boxes repurposed in my day, Trujillo, and I know you have too. And I guarantee you, it wasn't salt and pepper packets in it. I can guarantee you that the last thing that was in it was salt and pepper bleeping packets. I don't know that she paid for the Madonna Material Girls music in the background. So there's that. And I don't know. I don't think she's using that as a... I don't know. It's on Facebook, the picture book. It's amongst these many... I don't know what they're doing with her candidacy. If they're trying to humanize her or they're trying to make her funny or they're trying... I don't know what they're doing. I can't get my arms around it. But all I've garnered from Deb Haaland as a candidate is, number one, the word fierce. And number two, hate Trump. And that's her whole policy. As long as I can fight against Trump and be fierce, I should be governor of New Mexico. Whether I debated Sam Bregman or not, don't need to. Don't need to. She didn't need to do anything. All right, when we come back, we're going to do 4th of July headlines we never got to. What is Trump's plan with Iran? I have no idea. I mean, we're going back. We're bombing them again. Ceasefire over. That didn't last long. Wonder what that's going to do to the price of gas. Lots of depressing stuff to get to. And 7 things you should never grill, including this one staple that you won't believe. Eric Strauss in for Brandon Boak.

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1: From ABC News, I'm Michelle Franzen. In Turkey, after meeting with NATO allies and leaders on the sidelines, President Trump spoke to reporters about Iran. He says the memo of understanding is over after Iran fired on vessels in the Strait of Hormuz. The U.S. responding with strikes, but the president says he doesn't think the war will resume.
2: The Iran war has been a tremendous military success. And, you know, I can only answer the question by saying they're not going to have a nuclear weapon. I was there for one reason that Iran cannot have a nuclear weapon. I call it, we denuclearize Iran, and that's happened. They will never have a nuclear weapon.
1: In Utah, day three of a preliminary hearing underway for Tyler Robinson. He's the man charged in the fatal shooting of conservative influencer Charlie Kirk on campus last year. Robinson has not entered a plea. His attorney's trying to get the death penalty off the table. ABC's Alex Stone has more.
3: There had been indications that the state was going to play video testimony, they had said they were going to, of Tyler Robinson's former roommate and romantic partner, which then the defense had fought against because they wouldn't be able to cross-examine, being that it was going to be video recorded. But they indicated that they're going to be done after their two witnesses. So they may have decided they don't need to play that they don't have to put that out there and let everybody know what they've got with that and let the defense know necessarily what they've got and what the roommate said to them.
1: Emmy nominations out today.
4: The
1: drama The Pitt led overall nominations, earning 25 for its second season. Hacks right behind with 24, breaking the record for the most nominations for a comedy series. Newcomer Widow's Bay landed 19 nominations. The late Rob Reiner nominated for his guest acting on the series The Bear. And Bad Bunny nominated for a Super Bowl halftime show. 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Here's the latest news from 96.3 News Radio KKOB. A Sierra County man will serve 10 years in prison after pleading guilty to charges of sexual exploitation of children. James Gatlin pled guilty yesterday, ending an investigation that began in January of last year. New Mexico State Police received a cyber tip from the New Mexico DOJ's Internet Crimes Against Children Task Force. The cyber tip line report identified two media files of suspected child sexual abuse material that were uploaded via Facebook Messenger, which initiated the investigation. In September, agents executed a search warrant at Gatlin's residence where additional material was discovered. He's been serving time in the Sierra County Adult Detention Center. The U.S. Border Patrol El Paso sector is warning rideshare drivers about the dangers of being manipulated by transnational criminal organizations, especially those involved in human trafficking. Here's KKOB's Zoltan Chani Saucedo with more.
5: The Border Patrol says drivers need to look out for passengers wearing heavily soiled clothing, groups attempting to exceed vehicle occupant limits, third-party bookings where the account holder is absent, or passengers who appear visually stressed and unaware of their current location. Drivers who accept these suspicious fares are at risk of being detained and investigated at highway checkpoints, such as those in southern New Mexico along I-25 and I-10 outside of Las Cruces, and Highway 54 south of Alamogordo. According to the Border Patrol, they are seeing an increase in cases where smugglers are using legitimate mobile apps to insulate themselves from law enforcement and use third-party accounts to arrange pickups in secluded desert locations, remote highway shoulders near the border wall, or commercial staging lots. Sultan Chani Salcedo, News Radio, KKOB.
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1: The trial of Isaac Apodaca is now underway in Santa Fe. Apodaca is accused of coercing his girlfriend, Kiara McCulley, into killing and nearly decapitating Grace Jennings with a sword in Santa Fe in October of 2022. Text messages were recovered between Apodaca and McCulley discussing a plot to kill Jennings. McCulley is set to testify against Apodaca. McCulley pled guilty in February of 2025 to aggravated second-degree murder and conspiracy to commit murder. Apodaca faces a first-degree willful and deliberate murder charge and an associated conspiracy charge. The Santa Fe National Forest has extended a temporary closure order for the McCulley Springs fire area through August 11th. Forest officials say the restriction remains in place to protect public safety following firefighting operations. The closure prohibits entering the affected area or traveling on road and trails within the closure zone. Several recreation sites have reopened, including Spence Hot Springs, Las Conchas Day Use Area, and Redondo Campground. However, Battleship Rock, Jemez Falls Campground, and portions of the East Fork Trail remain closed. The McCulley Springs fire started June 24th and is now 93% contained. Here's your KOAT Action 7 News forecast.
4: A slight chance for thunderstorms this evening, a low of 61 degrees in Santa Fe, 68 in Albuquerque. Thursday afternoon, temperatures warm up, rain chances back off, 92 the high in Santa Fe, 99 in Albuquerque.
1: Currently 94 degrees in Albuquerque, 87 in Santa Fe. 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On Wall Street, stocks on the Dow were down 577 points. The NASDAQ was up 51. Stand by for another news update coming in half an hour. I'm Francina Walker, 96.3 News Radio, KKOB.
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12: I always like that opening. That part. Makes me want to like headbang. Eric Strauss in for Brandon Vogt. 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You can follow me on Twitter at OneHouseStrauss, or you can just text the show. Someone just texted, "You're a bleep." I don't know what that means. Be more specific, texter. If you got, hate is gonna hate, but too vague. I don't know. I'm a bleep. Wouldn't you like to be a bleeper? To be a bleeper. Drink Dr. Bleeper. Remember that commercial? Be a pepper. Top marketing for 29 years. I'm full of jingles. They work. Just like propaganda. Be fierce. Whatever that means. We're just voting for... And by all intents and purposes, let me tell you this about the governor's race here in New Mexico. If the counties that stayed home for the primaries stay home again, and we get 24% of voters voting, you're going to get Deb Haaland by 6 points. Because for the liberal left and these socialist communist party, it is their religion. So one of her outer, this from the text line, one of her out-of-state donors paid for the Madonna Materials Girl track. I wouldn't put that past her. She's got a ton of California money. There's a 7-to-1 dollar advantage. 7-to-1. She's raised $11.6 million. You know how much old Greg Hull has in the war chest? I think last count was like $385,000. That's so bad. It's so bad. I think it's so hard for anybody to donate to a Republican campaign because it's the Ronchetti swaths of conservative voters just stayed home. I don't know what it's going to take for Blue Dog Democrats to vote, for any conservative minded, any kind of middle of the road person who's undecided to go out and actually vote and say, we've got a ding dong running for governor and Deb Haaland. I coined her Debala Hilaris because there's so many similarities between her and the Kamala. The Kamala was about, and at least America could see through that. I promise you, if Michelle Obama would have won, she would have won handily. But even the most liberal-minded Democrat looked at Kamala Harris and went, A, you just threw out millions of votes for Biden. You just pulled a political coup. And I can't get behind it. She's a nincompoop. Everybody could see that. And that's the only hope Greg Hull has. That, and if they can get some boots on the ground and get some conservative-minded people to show up. Be fierce and always care about the Bears. I was caring about the Bears. Oh, and make sure you show them what's in your bag. You got to show them what's in your bag, by the way. Because if we don't know what's in Deb Haaland's bag. Oh, thanks for that. Oh, wait, here we go. Forgot something.
13: And a
12: there you go. That's your governor candidate. Someone texted, maybe she can pay off her 40-year-old student loans. She has millions right now. She literally has millions. So there's that. Well, I get sick of hearing you say bleep too, because I can't say the other words, so bleep's all I got. Write the FCC. Tell them to loosen up the parameters a little bit. You won't hear bleep anymore. You'd hear things that you'd probably get sick of hearing as well. Someone texted, communists, really? ? What do you call it? What is really affordable housing? Is it the government's job to provide affordable housing? Really? What's wage control? Have that work out for Russia. Because then the government can take over the means of production and decide what's produced, how it's produced, and what to set the prices at. And the minute that happens, you're bleeped. So there's that. What does she carry her salsa in? Oh, no, she just had a little thing of bizcochitos. I got to have the bizcochitos because, you know, that wasn't staged. Of course, she has a little tub of bizcochitos that she puts in her bag and carries it all over the state. That wasn't staged at all. The fact that she could barely put down the ibuprofen as her hand is shaking and then it falls off the table, could they have edited that a little bit more? I'm just saying, between that and
13: and our Fierce video. I love this one. This is great.
14: Serious? Be fierce. Secretive? Surprise.
15: Be fierce.
13: Holy bleep-a-molies. Eric, I can't find your email address. I actually found one, but it was wrong. Can you send me your email address? That is dangerous, but yes, for some reason I trust this audience. So yes, it's really easy. I'll say it on the air so everybody has it. Eric at the at sign newsradiokkob.com. Eric at newsradiokkob.com. So there's that. The Brooklyn Bridge briefly caught fire during 4th of July fireworks display. I went to a fireworks display in Tanawan. My niece lives there. And I've never seen more illegal fireworks in my life. I don't know where those homeboys bought their stuff, but that was crazy. It actually became uncomfortable for me and I had to leave. I was like, this is a recipe for disaster. It was horrible. Eric at newsradiokkob.com, Blake. So I wonder if I can reply to this. Can I reply? Oh, no, I'm not going to do that. I just clicked the wrong button, buddy. Let's see if I can reply. Here we go. Eric at newsradiokkob.com. There you go. Let's see if that works. 243-3333. Who do we got online to, Trujillo? Okay, let's go to Art. Art, you're on News Radio KKOB with Eric Strauss. Hey, Art.
16: Hello, good afternoon, Eric.
13: How you doing, buddy?
16: Well, pretty good, but I am totally puzzled. Being almost a native New Mexican, I just don't understand the Republican Party.
13: Mm.
16: The Democrats are what we used to call in the service a target-rich environment, and especially Deb Holland. I mean, I'm gonna mention one little thing that the Republican Party should clamp on.
13: Yeah.
16: But Holland is a Pueblo Indian. What she did when she was head of the BLM with Chaco Canyon just screwed a bunch of people in the Navajo tribe. Mm-hmm. Now, a lot of people, especially newcomers to New Mexico, don't understand this. But the Navajos and the Pueblos hate each other, okay?
13: Mm.
16: I don't mean they dislike each other. They hate each other. And the Republican Party should be playing on this because she extended the boundaries. What was it? From 10 to 20 miles out? All that land in there is owned by the Navajo tribe, all right? And so she screwed the Navajos out of a bunch of oil leases. Mm. And why they aren't bringing this to the attention to the Navajo tribe, they should, Republican Party should have the Navajo vote locked up.
13: I'm going to tell you this. I think the Navajo tribe did not endorse her. I'm pretty correct about that, I think. Remember, her own tribe didn't endorse her. And she was born in Arizona.
16: She's not Navajo. She's Laguna.
13: Laguna. And she was born in Arizona, actually. She's not a native New Mexican. How they're getting away with kind of painting her as a native New Mexican, I have no idea. I got on this debate on my radio show. If you're born in another state, you're not a native New Mexican. Is that true or not?
16: I believe so.
13: And then people started arguing with me. They were like, yeah, but she lived most of her life in New Mexico. I'm like, doesn't make you a native New Mexican.
16: I'm not a native New Mexican. I've lived most of my life in New Mexico.
13: But right back at you.
16: California. My family moved out here. So
13: right back at you. I was born in Minnesota. Yeah. So I don't
16: know.
13: Minnesota. Yeah. St. Paul.
16: Well, All I'm saying is I got 40 years experience in marketing with major Fortune 500 companies, marketing and sales.
13: Mm-hmm.
16: And the messaging from the Republican Party is terrible.
13: It's horrible.
16: I mean, I could put together 15-second, 30-second stuff that is what you need is sound bites.
13: Yep.
16: And I think they need a bunch of sound bites
13: yep.
16: pointing to where the problem is.
13: Because that's what MLG did to Ronchetti, if you remember. She had little sound bites of him and painted this picture that he was going to ban abortion, if you remember. So,
16: right. I would aim it at, you know, what's happened in New Mexico.
13: Yep.
16: You know, all you have to do is look around. Our schools are last.
13: Yep.
16: We're blowing money on things we don't need. If you want to increase the homeless population, vote Democrat.
13: Yep.
16: We haven't accomplished anything with the homeless people.
13: And you could show a failed moonshot. Remember MLG's moonshot in education? How'd that work out?
16: Oh, yeah.
13: Yeah. All right.
16: Third grade.
13: All right, I got to roll.
16: Third graders.
13: Thank you for the call. I appreciate you. Thanks for the call. Someone texted. Well, I'll read that text when we come back. And hopefully that person calls in. You're welcome to call in if you're texting. I'd like to hear your take. 243-3333. That was Art's take. That's what I love about talk radio. Give us a call if you've got the guts.
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24: 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And the United Way of Central New Mexico is stepping up to connect you with the resources to help. 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
2: For years, we've been talking about both the positive and negative effects of being on social media. And I would say, by and large, for older adults, social media is net positive. Not all positive, but net positive. Helps them keep in touch with friends and stay social. But for younger people, social media use, especially heavy use, tends to be net negative. In fact, according to this year's World Happiness Report, youth who use social media more than 5 hours a day reported a lower level of well-being. And researchers who study this sort of thing found that many teens wish these platforms didn't even exist, and yet they can't seem to stop using them. Experts we talked to largely suggested two things. Ideally, along with your friend group, take some time offline. Also, try to recurate your algorithm so it shows you posts that'll make you feel good. I'm Dr. Sanjay Gupta, helping you live a better life.
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13: 243-3333 if you want to call in. Someone's texted, natives don't hate each other's some BS. Look, Art was saying that Navajos hate the Pueblo. I don't know. That was his opinion. But you're welcome to call in and let us know what your opinion is. But I know that Deb Holland will bleep the native community, because the lifeblood of New Mexico right now, like it or not, is oil and gas. And if I'm wrong on that, 243-3333, this marijuana industry is not going to replace oil and gas. Let me tell you that. It's not even close. And now we're going to have almost $100 billion in the coffers. In a state that just raised the fees to see, that's the thing, Democrats. You keep voting for the same people, and they keep making it more expensive to live in New Mexico. It's not the Republicans. The Republicans didn't raise fees to register a vehicle by 25%. That's a lot. 25% is not a small amount. You buy a $30,000 car and look at the fees you're going to pay on that car. You buy an electric car? Hey-o! Those things are not cheap. Let me tell you that. I was toying with the idea of buying an electric vehicle, in part for the driving school, but the infrastructure. And then if instructors forget to charge it, the technology is not there yet. It's just not. What I believe we should do as a country is have some grown-up conversation. I'm not against saving the environment. I'm not. But in terms of the fracking we're doing here, A, it didn't kill the groundwater. I'll tell you what is. These data centers are going to be massive drains on the groundwater, so we got to find ways to do these data centers and use the water that's in the ground already. I talked with this with Paul Gessing last night. We used to be an ocean in New Mexico. There's water under the ground, but it's so ancient and old you can't use it, but you can use it to cool things like data centers. And we have gobs and gobs of it. I mean, if we did many nuclear plants throughout America, and the problem is everybody has the Chernobyl style of nuclear plant, and the technology is so far beyond that now. We could be energy independent and have a bright future ahead of us, lest for green regulation. I mean, that it should be the future. We should have the grown-up conversation and go that direction instead of wind turbines, which are just filled with oil. I mean, how dumb was that? That Jupiter project or whatever the bleep the project's called? The 50,000 windmills going up? Eric Strauss in for Brandon Boat.
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28: 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And the United Way of Central New Mexico is stepping up to connect you with the resources to help. 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
9: Here's the latest news from 96.3 News Radio, KKOB. I'm Francina Walker. There have been three confirmed cases of cyclosporiasis this year, according to New Mexico health officials. The parasitic illness is linked to contaminated fresh fruits and vegetables. The CDC has reported more than 140 cases in 17 other states since May. Health experts say the cyclospora parasite has been linked with contaminated produce, including leafy greens, berries, and herbs. According to experts, the best thing to do is wash your produce thoroughly and be on alert for any symptoms that may occur. If symptoms persist or you become dehydrated, seeing a doctor right away is advised. CYFD is denying allegations made in the lawsuit filed by the New Mexico DOJ in April that accuses CYFD of abusing confidentiality laws. Here's KKOB's Zoltan Chani Saucedo.
10: The report in the New Mexican indicates that CYFD is asking a judge to dismiss the lawsuit with prejudice, which means that if a judge agrees, it would not be able to be refiled. The lawsuit was filed at the same time the Justice Department published a more than 200-page report after a year-long investigation revealing systemic issues in New Mexico's child welfare system, alleging CYFD enforces a shroud of secrecy. The lawsuit alleges CYFD obstructed the Justice Department's probe by resisting or outright refusing efforts to obtain information. Sultan Chani Salcedo, News Radio, KKOB.
9: A $2,500 reward is being offered by Albuquerque Metro Crime Stoppers for information that leads to the arrest and conviction of a suspect accused of a deadly shooting that took place on July 4th. Officials are searching for Alejandro Cervantes, who is suspected of fatally shooting a male victim near Zuni and San Pablo streets in southeast Albuquerque. Cervantes was on a BMX bike at the time of the shooting. Crime Stoppers is asking anyone with information about Cervantes's whereabouts to call 505-843-STOP. A large vacant property at the intersection of Lomas and Broadway could soon see new development. Here's KKOB's Natasha Leyva.
7: The City of Albuquerque's Metropolitan Redevelopment Agency has issued a request for proposals for the former storm drainage site just north of downtown. Officials are seeking ideas ranging from housing and commercial development to community gathering spaces and parks. Councillor Joaquin Baca says housing is one of the possibilities he'd like to see considered, particularly a project that encourages walkability and reduces dependency on cars. The proposal process remains open through August 20th. The project is one of several redevelopment efforts currently in the pipeline across Albuquerque as city leaders work to advance future growth and investment. Natasha Lebanese Radio, KKOB.
9: Another fun drive and movie night is planned tonight at Balloon Fiesta Park. Families across Albuquerque and Bernalillo County are invited to enjoy the free outdoor movie night as part of the Seasons of Nonviolence program. Tonight's featured movie is Pirates of the Caribbean. It starts at 8 p.m. Gates will open at 6 and

0: 833-333. 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You can email me, Eric, at newsradiokklb.com. And you can call the show if you've got the wherewithal, the guts, the cojones. 243-3333. I think we could say that on air, Trujillo. I think that's... Eric, do you know why Holland got two DWIs? She couldn't pass the bar. B-A-R. Get it? I actually just got that joke. I was thinking in my mind, she was drinking because she was sad because she couldn't pass the test. She's actually not a practicing lawyer. They never say that. She doesn't have a license to practice law. She didn't pass the bar. So she doesn't practice law. I'm sure lawyers get pissed when she gets credit for being a lawyer. She's really not. She's not the sharpest knife in the drawer. Especially the plastic knives she doesn't carry. Remember, she carries her own silverware in her bag. Someone texted, "Hey, Eric, I would bet Holland's bag is full of miniatures." 243-3333. Who we got on four, Trujillo? Mark, you're on News Radio KKOB with Eric Strauss.
1: Hey, Eric.
0: How you doing,
1: man? Neighbor?
0: How you doing, man?
1: You were talking a little while ago about electric vehicles and that you were very apprehensive to buy one, but I would say that I would buy an electric vehicle if it was self-charging. And we have the technology to do that, but why it's not engineered into the vehicle, I have no idea.
0: Well, now, so the first, now, real quick, the Prius, which I believe is the best vehicle ever made.
1: It's a combo.
0: They actually put solar panels on a lot of the Priuses in the roof.
1: Exactly. That was going to be my point.
0: Yeah.
1: Because the entire coating on the vehicle and on the windows could be done. It's called quantum dot technology. It was developed in Los Alamos, and it uses a copper iridium sulfide, but it generates electricity just like solar panels do, but you don't have the bulky solar panel.
0: Yeah.
1: And that right there would charge the vehicle. And then if you were to install like a small wind turbines inside hinged body panels, that would produce electricity as you're driving, as well as small generators, brushless generators in the wheels of the vehicle as you're driving to keep the batteries charged. And this was done by MIT. They developed the hydraulic accumulators that charge and pressurize themselves during braking, and then the pressure is released when you take your foot off the brake to propel the vehicle. I mean, we got the technology for totally self-contained, self-charging electric vehicles, and we don't use it.
0: Fascinating. I mean, look, and I'm not against any of that. I just find that where we're at right now with the massive batteries, right, and they're really hard on the roads, and they're really, I'll tell you what's an expense to those electric vehicles as well that steered me away is tires. They go through tires like you wouldn't believe.
1: And then the lithium, most of that stuff has to come from China.
0: Yep.
1: Why don't we just develop it here? The battery technology doesn't have to use lithium.
0: Yeah, we're just, what I'm saying, and I think my overall point to this thing is, we're just not there yet. So why not have some grown-up conversation and say, let's just stick with basic hybrid technology before we try to dive all electric, right? And let's have some adult conversation about what these little mini nuclear plants can look like.
1: Oh, absolutely.
0: You know,
1: I mean, they power up our naval fleet, for crying out loud, and they stay out for, I mean, 6 months, even longer, up to a year before they have to come to port, and they don't generate any waste.
0: Yep.
1: I mean, if... And these are ships and stuff that are getting shot at and could potentially explode, you know. But we feel it's safe enough to put them, you know, on aircraft

0: carriers.
1: Yeah. Hey, thank you for the call, my man. Thanks, appreciate man. It, man. Why do I feel like I could talk to him all afternoon? 243, I love talk radio. It's really the last bastion of free speech. Let's take a look at KKOB traffic.
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2: 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And the United Way of Central New Mexico is stepping up to connect you with the resources to help. 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
8: A better life with Dr. Sanjay Gupta.
9: They say consistency is key, but sometimes you just got to switch it up. A new study out of Harvard School of Public Health found that varying your exercise routine could add years to your life. What exercise someone did didn't matter much. What did matter was that all the exercises together worked all the muscle groups in their body. Now, an added benefit to changing things up is it can help you push through the plateau effect. That's when your body gets so efficient at doing something that you actually stop getting better at it. And we know from previous research that specializing in any one sport at a young age can make someone actually more prone to injury. And as experts we talk to point out, even elite athletes switch up things with their workouts, making sure to target strength, cardio, flexibility, balance, and doing that every single week. I'm Dr. Sanjay Gupta, helping you live a better life.
2: 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They came for freedom, for opportunity, and traffic and weather together on the sevens. We won't let them down. So tune in McKenna, Gambino, and Wang for traffic and weather updates on the sevens for your commute. 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
1: Eric Strauss in for Brandon Boat. 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It's going to be a good show. Tune in. You'll love it. Get all freaky, all ragey. It's a lot cheaper than therapy. We do that in the 7 p.m. hour. So there's that. This from the email. DWI Deb, ? I think Maggie Tulu spelled out so she wouldn't be associated with a moron governor. I'll tell you what happened with Screw Loose Oliver. You can't have a Holland to Loose Oliver ticket. You've got to get a Hispanic name on that. That's exactly what that was about. It had nothing to do with anything other than we can't have this Wedita running with a Deb Holland ticket. I'm telling you. That's what that was about. I think Toulouse Oliver and Deb Holland make a perfect intellectual match. They can sit there and play tiddlywinks with each other. It wasn't about the fact that I wouldn't put Maggie way up there on the intellectual spectrum. Let's put it that way. I think it was more about all the handlers, because this Democrat Party, I'll give them that. They're organized. They're a lot more organized than the Republicans. Republicans are still screwing around with who's going to be chair like dumbasses. I mean, literally, you're infighting when you're just getting massacred at the polls. It's like, get boots on the ground, find out why conservative-minded people stop voting. I mean, all of them have kind of thrown up their hands and just said the Dems are going to win anyways. What's the point? And that's why you're getting 24% turnout. I mean, in three of the most conservative districts, you get 9%, 10%, and 11% of the people vote. You're never going to, there'll never be another Republican governor if you can't get boots on the ground. If you can't get people to get motivated to vote. I was the old school, take pictures, go to the polls. You have to vote in person. I was that guy. I was dogmatic about it for probably 18 years of talk radio. And then I just hit a point where I was like, this ain't working. It's not going to work in New Mexico. You've got to sign people up for mail-in ballots because conservative-minded people do something called actually making a living. And if something goes wrong at the polls, they're not going to go. They're not going to vote. They get too busy. I'm convinced of this. And if you can't get them to sign up for mail-in ballots, you're done. You ain't never going to win again because we used to be purple. If you want to win, you've got to find it an easier way to get people to vote and show them you can track your ballot now, because a lot of them be like, I ain't going to vote the mail-in. It's cheating. If we keep that logic up, all we're doing is checking more and more people out of the system. And Greg Hall needs every vote he can get. He would make a phenomenal, meet the guy, listen to the guy. Listen to what he has to say. He ran a Rio Rancho where he never raised taxes. He did infrastructure projects where he never went into debt. Water lines, sewer lines. I don't think you all remember how jacked up Rio Rancho was. I mean, in terms of erosion, in terms of city streets, that guy worked his ass off. And he turned that city around. I mean, you don't go up there and see tons of homeless people. I mean, you don't. The city on the hill, baby. Even more than this from the text line, even more than the rare spotted chupacabra, the albino spotted chupacabra. Yes, you got to worry about them. They're everywhere. Well, they're a dying species. It's Echo. What do you mean by the water is too old? Where do we think? Where do you think water comes from? Our water is the same as when Jesus walked the earth. Nuclear over Mr. Car washes everywhere. Isn't there? It seems like there's a car wash pops up everywhere. They're like marijuana stores. Dude, on Wantabo, there is literally a marijuana store every 5 feet. I don't even know how they compete with each other anymore. They got the BOGO, they got the OGO, they got the LOLO. I mean, they're pretty much short of just giving it away. I don't know how they're competing with each other. Someone just texted, hey, Eric, I'm. Well, I'm too, buddy. Strauss has Deb derangement syndrome. Maybe. I don't disagree with that. She's about it. You should have it too. Every New Mexican should be afraid of a Deb Haaland governor. Every New Mexican. If you think the Dems have ran this state into the ground now, and the facts are with me, by the way, last in education, first in crime, poverty abounds, all the promises, all the moonshots in education, $100 million, $100 billion in surpluses, and they raised fees for something all of you have to do. You all have to register a vehicle. You all have to do it. So you're just voting for more expenditures. So there's that. Someone texted, what happened to tax from pot sales? I'll tell you one thing they're doing is universal income with the city council. Remember that settlement money? They just gave families $750 a month for doing nothing. How they chose the families, we have no idea. What oversights, what guardrails, how they're spending the money, no idea. Just here's money. Here's money. I tried to figure out, I looked on the city website, how they vetted these families, who applied, who got to, it just felt like it was just all undercover. All undercover. So, I don't know. This is the wonderful land of enchantment. Nobody ever registers their vehicle. Take a drive to the South Valley. That's pretty funny. There's only one fierce person on the planet named Haaland, and he is the striker for Norway national soccer team. I bet he doesn't give a damn about the Bears. That dude is a gorilla. Have you seen him? That is a big man. Two goals. He's in the running for Golden Boot. I guess you get $1 million if you win the Golden Boot. I think that's accurate. By law, we don't have to pay for insurance and registration. Really? We are free to travel. Really? Yeah. Keep that one, buddy. Let me know how that works out at your next traffic stop. Don't roll down the window either. Have you seen those stupid videos where they try to say you don't have to roll down the window? You can, like, stick your license out because it's sovereign space inside your vehicle, blah, blah, blah. Apparently, they didn't read the implied consent law of 1970, where it says we don't have to ask for your consent. By getting a license in the United States of America, the consent is implied. But I digress. Hey, thank you, Trujillo. I appreciate your production. I appreciate you putting up with me for a little bit here. It was fun. That went fast.
0: It did go fast.
1: It did go fast. Tune in tonight. We got the Hour of Rage. Got the Eric Strauss Show. So there's that. And go out and make a difference in the world. Eric Strauss, am I close? Should I stay on? Should I stretch it? What are you thinking, Trujillo? I don't know. I'm outro. Later.

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15: From ABC News, I'm Michelle Franzen. The U.S. military confirming it is carrying out another round of strikes against Iran for Iran's firing on vessels in the Strait of Hormuz Tuesday. President Trump at the NATO summit in Turkey telling reporters that the memo of understanding is over. ABC's Selena Wang has more.
16: President Trump had previewed that there would likely be more U.S. military action today. The president saying the U.S. would probably strike Iran, quote, hard again. We don't know exactly the targets in this statement. They are saying that this is in order to degrade their ability to threaten freedom of navigation through the Strait of Hormuz. But today we did also hear the president threaten to target critical civilian infrastructure.
15: In Maine, growing pressure for Democratic candidate Graham Plattner to drop out of the U.S. Senate race. It follows new accusations of sexual assault. Here's ABC's Jay O'Brien.
17: Under Maine law, Plattner has just 5 days to drop out to be removed from the ballot. State Democrats would then have 2 weeks to select a new candidate, but there's no no exact roadmap for how that process would go. Overnight, the executive director of the Democratic Party of Maine saying Plattner's team has reached out, accusing them of trying to dictate the next steps.
15: Immigrant rights groups demanding an independent investigation into Tuesday's fatal shooting of a Mexican national in Houston. ICE agents are calling it self-defense.
11: According to his son, Lorenzo Salgado Araujo had been in the U.S. for nearly 35 years working in construction. On Tuesday, ICE officers attempted to pull him over, but say that he sped away and then tried to run over an agent with his van. Hours after the incident, protesters were on the same street where Araujo was shot to death.
15: ABC's Jim Ryan. The Emmy nominations are out. The series Hacks set the record for the most nominations in a single year in the comedy category with 24. The Pitt led this year's drama category with 25 nominations. 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From 96.3 News Radio, KKOB, I'm Francina Walker. Rain in the forecast the last couple of days have helped firefighters with the Sacatone fire. The fire has consumed over 9,500 acres and is 17% contained. Fire crews remain on standby to respond to any new lightning-caused starts as afternoon thunderstorms remain in the forecast through today. The community of Willow Creek remains in go evacuation status, which means residents need to evacuate immediately. A unanimous New Mexico Supreme Court ruling could affect how evidence obtained outside the state is used in local criminal cases. Here's KKOB's Natasha Leyba.
18: The court ruled that evidence seized in another state cannot be used in New Mexico courts if the search violated protection guaranteed under New Mexico's constitution. The decision stems from a murder case involving Adrian Cossey, where a firearm was discovered during a traffic stop in Texas. Justices determined the warrantless search violated New Mexico's constitutional protections against unreasonable search and seizure and upheld a lower court's decision to exclude the evidence. Natasha Leyba, News Radio, KKOB.
15: Coming up, the state is extending food assistance for fire victims. We'll tell you more after this. It's now 3:03. The state of New Mexico is extending food assistance relief for residents affected by the Macaulay Springs fire. According to the New Mexico Health Care Authority, SNAP recipients who were evacuated in portions of Sandoval County may qualify for replacement benefits
19: have been cleared
15: for food loss during the wildfire. The extension runs through July 14th and applies to eligible households in zip codes 87025 and 87044. Officials say replacement benefits can reimburse the value of lost groceries up to the household's regular monthly SNAP allotment. And speaking of more disaster funding, it's on the way to New Mexico. Nearly $350 million in new disaster funding will be arriving this week to communities across five states. Here's KKOB's Mike Gaba.
20: The Hermit's Peak Fire prescribed burn got out of control in April 2022, later merging with the Calf Canyon Fire, which also started as a prescribed burn. Together, the blaze destroyed hundreds of homes, scorched more than 340,000 acres. Former State Auditor Brian Colon says that more than 3 years after the fire, families continue to battle delays while trying to rebuild. More than $1.7 million will be allotted for permanent repairs to the Mora San Miguel Electric Cooperative, which was damaged during the Hermit's Peak Calf Canyon fire. Mike Gaba, News Radio, KKOB.
15: Today on Wall Street, the Dow closed down 577 points. Stand by for another news update coming in 30 minutes. I'm Francina Walker, 96.3 News Radio, KKOB.
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30: All earlier accidents have been cleared this morning. Southbound I-25 looking busier, approaching Montaño coming from Osuna, with eastbound congestion on I-40 visible between 12th Street and I-25.
31: See an accident? Call the Traffic Tracker hotline at 505-767-9167. I'm Michael Carlisle from the 96.3 News Radio KKOB Traffic Center.
32: A slight chance for thunderstorms this evening. A low of 61 degrees in Santa Fe, 68 in Albuquerque. Thursday afternoon, temperatures warm up, rain chances back off. 92 the high in Santa Fe, 99 in Albuquerque.
33: Currently in Albuquerque, it's 93 degrees on 96.3 News Radio KKOB.
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40: Yeah, so this has nothing to do with anything, but I finally found somebody here in this radio station who's on the air that is more deaf than I am. And that person would be Strauss. Because I never follow Strauss on the air. But he's in for Darren, who was in for BV. He had this thing jacked up so high, I screamed as soon as I put my headphones on. It was like, ah!
41: That is the worst feeling in the world. That happened to me in the auxiliary studio. JJ had it up full blast, and I swear it went right to my gut.
40: Yeah.
41: And you know that feeling?
40: Oh, yeah. Oh, yeah. So, yeah, man. Well, at least it didn't shock me. Remember, I used to get shocked every once in a while?
41: Yeah.
40: And Manny, the engineer, standing right behind you. Hey, man, thanks for not getting me shocked anymore. Hey, at least you got new equipment in there, man.
41: Yeah, it's fun. Yeah, it's nice.
40: Yeah, sure, absolutely. So, okay, so we got... all right, anyway, everybody else, nobody cares about any of that stuff. Good afternoon. Hope you're doing well. Glad you decided to hang with us. Because, you know, we realize that there are so many other important things that you could be doing right now other than this. I mean, like right now, you could be drinking yourself into a freaking stupor, self-medicating, if you will, to deal with our reality right now. Or... you could be formulating your plan to become a real-life Walter White, buying an old RV and setting up shop somewhere in the West Mesa below the volcanoes, or you could be making travel plans to go to D.C. and graffiti the Trump banner hanging on the Department of Justice building. Hey, fight the power, man. But you know what? Instead, you decided to hang here, and we appreciate that. By the way, if you happen to miss something in the show, or actually you want to hear something again, go to the podcast. Yesterday, for instance, we talked solar. We talked the affordability of solar and the fact that there are still state incentives available if you want to make the switch. Also, for commercial buildings, the Fed's tax break runs out at the end of the year for solar, for commercial. But to take advantage of that, the job's got to be completed by December 31st. So, that's what you got to do if you want to do that. Or maybe you missed UNM Law Professor Josh Gastenberg talking about Mitch McConnell, one thing, and his failing health, still holding on to his Senate seat. This is a weird story, man. I mean, at what point does the Senate need to replace him? I mean, there's been reports that he is literally brain dead. So if that's true, Doesn't the state of Kentucky need to appoint an interim replacement? We also talked a bit about Ukraine, talked about Russia, and if Josh thought the war would end this year. He seemed dubious about that. Asking the same question about Iran, same response, especially now since Trump just said the ceasefire is over. Also with Josh, we were talking to the UNM pre-law, we're talking about the UNM pre-law students discussing the Roswell incidents from a legal perspective, having to do with the legality of the government lying about it and then holding back information. By the way, the 80th anniversary of Roswell is next year, by the way. So if you happen to miss any of that, go to the podcast. Go to newsradiokqb.com. Look for me doing the duck and cover under my desk. Click. There it is. The encyclopedic glory of the T.J. Trout Show opens up to you like a seed sack flower does for a bee. How poetic is that?
41: I don't know. I wasn't paying attention.
40: Yeah. You and 100,000 other people just tuned out, man. I know what you're saying. At the controls today. Show producer, board op, dude, need to talk to one of this show, Mike Trujillo. Hey, a couple things I want to talk to you about. First off, we got some really interesting people coming up in the next couple weeks.
41: Right.
40: You I just want to say you booked a bunch of really cool people, so I'm really. We got Rudy Boy coming up, by the way. Anyway, we'll get the Fa. We got like two musical people.
41: That's on the 20th.
40: Yeah, we're looking into Chris Dracup and Hillary Smith too, because they are back together playing music.
41: And, have you gotten a hold of them finally?
40: Chris just finally got back to me.
41: Oh, good.
40: So we're going to try to get him hooked in at some point in time in the not-too-distant future. So you busy in there?
41: Yes, I am.
40: Yeah.
41: Well, it's always busy.
40: Yeah, so am I.
41: It's all good.
40: Okay, all right. So I just want to relate one thing to you.
41: What's that?
40: Because I think we should have filmed this afternoon. This has nothing to do with radio, but I'm going to tell you about it anyway. So go outside. There's my little cat, the little one, yeah, with a struggling bunny in its mouth.
41: Again?
40: So I go out there, and I can't run because I got a bum knee. So I go out there screaming at the cat. Cat drops the rabbit. Rabbit takes off. Cat runs after the rabbit. Mrs. Trout comes out the side door, see what's going on. She runs after the cat, so both of us are going after the cat. Here comes the other cat coming again after the rabbit. So we corralled the two cats, got them inside the house, locked them in. I don't know where the rabbit is. So the rabbit went limping away.
41: Oh,
40: yeah,
41: man.
40: Yeah.
41: He's going to be in rabbit heaven.
40: Yeah, I think so. Something. Yes.
41: Maybe not. It depends on the injury from the cat.
40: Fingers crossed that the poor bunny will survive the cat attack.
41: Yeah.
40: So,
41: who knows? But I'll tell you one thing: that cat did puncture the rabbit with his teeth, you better have your cat checked.
40: Yeah.
41: Because he could get rabies from the rabbit.
40: You know how many rabbits these cats have ripped apart?
41: Yeah, well, maybe that's why.
40: Yeah, I don't know, man.
41: Taste that blood and boom.
40: Yeah.
41: But you could have like a rabid cat salivating over your face tonight.
40: Well, that's great. That's fantastic. Thanks for encouraging me on that point.
41: And then I won't have a host tomorrow.
40: I don't know. How long does rabies take to kill you?
41: Oh, man. I'll tell you about a rabies story later.
40: All right. I think it takes a while to kill you.
41: No, it doesn't.
40: Really? Seriously?
41: No.
40: Yeah. See, now you got me all worried.
41: Untreated, it can kill you pretty quickly.
40: Yeah.
41: Treated, it probably won't kill you, but you're going to have to suffer quite a bit.
40: Yeah, great. Fantastic. So let's see. We got no Carlisle today, right?
41: No Carlisle.
40: No Carlisle for the rest of the week. So we're standing by to see who we're going to have on traffic right now.
41: I believe we're going to have Grace.
40: Oh, we got Grace doing traffic today?
41: Yeah.
40: Okay. All right. Well, that'll work. And then over there in the Cumulus newsroom, we don't have Gabe either. So Francina Walker, where is he?
1: You have no idea.
40: What is going on here? How come we don't know about these things? I mean, I'm glad to have you. Thank you. No, don't get the wrong idea. is just, you know how the, you know how people in radio are. You know, we don't, we just have, we're the worst about communicating with each other.
1: Oh, absolutely.
40: Yeah, yeah.
1: Yeah, I was, like, I walk in and I'm like, where's Carlisle?
40: Yeah.
1: Where, you know, who's filling in for BV?
40: Yeah, right. I mean, this whole place.
1: The whole thing.
40: The whole place is going to hell, man. I don't know what's going on in here. So, anyway, hey, glad you're here. Anything going on we need to know about you?
1: Nope.
40: That's kind of what I thought. All right, let me see what I can tell you about. Coming up today, it's going to be an interesting show today, actually. We have retired astronaut, Mike Mullane coming in. He's actually coming in. I think he's like 81 now. What's going on with him is he is in the first episode of the new PBS series, Once Upon a Time in Space. And the series premieres on New Mexico PBS on Tuesday, July 14th. And it's going to be online also at pbs.org. So he's going to be in here. Man, I can't wait. I haven't talked to him in ages. So we're going to talk to him about how to get into the space biz, talk about the space race, dealing with the Russians back in the day, if not the first crew of the space shuttle, he was one of the first crews of the space shuttle. So we'll talk about that. I want to ask him about the moon mission and are we ever going to go to Mars and what he thinks about E.T. So we got the whole thing for him going on. Then at 5 o'clock, I love having Devin O'Leary on. Devin O'Leary from the paper, one of my favorite guests. We're going to be talking to him about the general overview of the New Mexico film industry. I see if it's bad all over the country. Do we overbuild here? I want to ask him about Pluribus. How bad did the cancellation of the Burroughs hurt us personally? And I like talking to him about the movies, what's out for the summer blockbuster film season, and what are some of the upcoming releases coming up this fall. So there you go. That's all coming up today. All right, so we're going to take an early break, and we got not Carla, but is it Grace with traffic? And we will carry on after that. 96.3 News Radio, KKOB. Hold on.
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0: All right, it's going to be one of those afternoons, I can tell already. Great, fantastic. People are pulling at us from all different angles, and we got no staff. What the hell's going on? Damn it, why don't I even come into work today? We shouldn't even have come into work today. You and me could have gone drinking somewhere, dude.
1: There's still time.
0: Yeah.
1: Could abandon ship everybody else has.
0: Unbelievable. What the hell? Anyway, I just wish someone would tell us. That's all. I just asked to be told.
1: Mm-hmm. Well, that makes two of us.
0: Yeah. There you go. All right. Anyway, let me tell you about Inside Out Remodeling. 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
1: Oh, cool.
0: Yeah. 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All right. That's it. Coming up, we got New Mexico astronaut Mike Blaine and then also Devin O'Leary from The Paper coming up as well. All right, you want to hit it?
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0: All right. I got nothing in here. There we go. Hey, listen, Metallica brought their M72 World Tour to Cardiff, Wales last week, delivering a 16-song set that included, the reason I'm talking about this, it included the Tom Jones song Delilah, which was like released back in 1968 as the title track off of his chart-topping sixth album. Metallica guitarist Kurt Hammett and bassist Robert Trujillo performed the song, which they cover an artist local to the region where the band is playing. They led the audience in a rousing sing-along. Now, here's the problem. This song was banned in Wales.
1: Yeah, I heard that.
0: Yeah, so apparently it says in doing so, Metallica managed to circumvent a ban that had been in effect for 3 years. The lyrics to Delilah tell a grisly story of a man who murders his wife after he catches her having an affair with another man. Now, for years, the song served as an unofficial Welsh rugby anthem. That's nice. With the Welsh rugby reunion routinely playing the song before matches at the same stadium. So in later years, however, the inclusion of Delilah drew criticism due to its troubling lyrics. Principality Stadium removed the song from its halftime playlist in 2015, and choirs were banned from performing the murder ballad at the venue in 2023. However, Metallica did it.
1: Good. And you know what? Yeah. That's lame banning that song. It isn't that bad. Hell, that's one of Tom Jones' best songs.
0: It's a huge song for Tom Jones.
1: Yeah, I named my cat after that song.
0: Did you really?
1: Delilah. Yeah. With her murder cat eyes. If anybody's murderous, it's her.
0: Or my cat, apparently.
1: Yeah.
0: Bunny killer.
1: Yeah.
0: Yeah, so let's see. What does it say here? Yeah, it says they went on here. We have previously sought advice from subject matter experts on the issue of censoring the song, and we are respectfully aware that it is problematic and upsetting to some supporters because of its subject matter. That's what the stadium said. Yeah, so Tom Jones apparently was unimpressed with the decision, as was Metallica, because they went ahead and did it anyway. Tom Jones reportedly telling his audience that he's still playing. He's still out touring, Tom Jones.
1: I saw him it's been a couple of years. He was on the Willie Nelson 90th birthday thing. He sang pretty good, that was 2 years ago. So he's like 92, 93
0: he's
1: now.
0: He's still out there.
1: Yeah,
0: he's got a hell of a voice. He had a hell of a voice, man. Incredible. Yeah. But Tom Jones said, just basically, very simple, one sentence, "You can't stop us singing Delilah."
1: Go Metallica, go.
0: Yeah, so Metallica, you did what you would expect Metallica to do.
1: Right.
0: And they did it. So
1: rebel.
0: Indeed. All right, there you go. All right, that's all I got. We got news and traffic coming up, 96.3 News Radio, KKLB.

0: politics in New Mexico are never boring. 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
4: 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The fourth suspect in the mass shooting at Young Park in Las Cruces is awaiting his sentence after being found guilty on Tuesday of all three counts of first-degree murder. KKOB's Zoltan Chani Saucedo has the latest.
5: Gustavo Dominguez, who was 17 at the time of the shooting, is the final defendant convicted with the mass shooting that left three people dead and dozens injured. All of the three previous defendants were found guilty, and Doñana County DA Fernando Macias says prosecutors will seek a lengthy prison sentence for each of the four convicted defendants. None have been sentenced so far. During closing arguments, Macias argued that Dominguez acted recklessly by repeatedly firing a handgun 14 times after any immediate threat had already ended. No sentence date has been set for any of the four men. Sultan Chani Salcedo, News Radio, KKOB.
4: The latest detection of a screwworm infection in Crockett County, Texas, has brought the total cases to 31. Here's Jerry Wright with the latest.
6: On July 3rd, the Texas Animal Health Commission established a New World screwworm infested zone following the confirmed detection in a sheep. According to the Texas Animal Health Commission, the infested zone expands into portions of Crockett, Schleicher, Terrell, and Valverde counties. One case was also confirmed near the state line in New Mexico. The public can follow the latest confirmed cases of New World screwworm online by accessing the U.S. Department of Agriculture's confirmed detections map. Jerry Wright, News Radio KKOB.
4: A Sierra County man will serve 10 years in prison after pleading guilty to charges of sexual exploitation of children. James Gatlin pled guilty yesterday, ending an investigation that began in January of last year. New Mexico State Police received a cyber tip from the New Mexico DOJ's Internet Crimes Against Children Task Force. The cyber tip line reported identified two media files of suspected child sexual abuse material that were uploaded via Facebook Messenger, which initiated the investigation. In September, agents executed a search warrant at Gatlin's residence where additional material was discovered. He's been serving time in the Sierra County Adult Detention Center. Exterior upgrades and improvements are coming to the Eastdale Shopping Center located at Candelaria and Eubank. KKOB's Mike Gable with more.
7: Originally built in 1965, the property has gone at least 20 years without a refresh. The improvements come as the center has seven empty units looking to be filled by new tenants. The shopping center, spanning over 116,000 square feet, roughly 13,000 of it is available, making the center's occupancy rate about 89%. The center's in-progress improvements include a repaved parking lot and a facade refresh. It's expected those upgrades will be complete near the end of this fall. Mike Gaba, News Radio, KKOB.
4: Stereo photography is coming to Albuquerque with the 3DCon, the National Stereoscopic Association's annual convention. It's the first convention in the Duke City and begins July 12th through the 19th at the Clyde Hotel. The association's goal is to promote the study, collection, and use of stereo photography. The 3DCon will feature all things stereoscopy, like a 3D theater, a trade fair with thousands of stereo cards for sale, seminars, and the latest 3D gadgets. For information on the convention, go to 3D-con.com. Currently, it is 97 degrees in Albuquerque, reporting 90 degrees in Santa Fe. Stand by for another news update coming in half an hour. Traffic and weather are together next on the 7s. I'm Francina Walker, 96.3 News Radio, KKOB.
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9: All right, bear with me. You know what I want to do? I want to play the beginning of this song. What is that? Tom Jones.

0: She's a lady.
1: She's a lady. I mean, you go way, way back. What's New Pussycat?
0: Oh, yeah. I forgot about that. That was like his first hit.
1: Yeah, it was, yeah.
0: That's a good one, too.
1: Yeah, sure. Yeah, Tom Jones, man. How old is he now?
0: He's got to be at least
1: mid-90s. I'm going to look it up. So, anyway, hey, glad you're all with us. You know, I got Francina, you there? Oh, okay.
0: She's right there.
1: Yep. Oh, yeah. So I was wondering, did you hear me swearing off air?
2: No.
1: Okay, because I was like getting really pissed off in here.
0: Mm-hmm.
1: I was swearing, and I thought she paused as I was swearing. I just want to make sure I wasn't offending you in that room over there, man.
2: Wait, that during my newscast?
1: Yes, during your news. I wasn't getting
2: I didn't hear it.
1: Yeah, no. Okay, good. I'm very happy about that.
2: Me too. Yeah.
1: Okay. do you want to hear about elephant pee, or do you want to hear about snail racing, or both?
2: I'll take the snails.
1: You take the snail.
0: I don't care.
1: Yeah. Look, we got nothing else to do this afternoon. So,
0: right.
1: All right. So, apparently there were complaints filed by animal rights groups that forced the cancellation of snail racing. The snail master Nicholas Dickinson called the city council decision nonsensical, noting that in the less humane French snail racing scene, they eat all the contestants at the end of the race.
0: No,
1: apart from the winner.
0: What do they do with the winner?
1: Oh, they let him go.
0: It's a kind of like they pardon him, like the turkeys. Like
1: But you're at the White House, the turkeys. Yeah, so apparently the winning snail got pardoned.
0: How in the hell do you have patience to watch them move?
1: That has got to be the most boring the public event that I could ever think of.
0: It's just stupid. I'd rather watch roaches race.
1: All right, I'm giving you another one. Roaches race?
0: Yeah.
1: We did crab races once when I was living in Ocean City, Maryland.
0: What kind of crabs?
1: Maryland blue crabs. They're about this big. Put them on a sheet, and they just took off.
0: Yeah, those are fast.
1: Yeah, yeah.
0: So, yeah, I'd like to watch roaches run, though.
1: Yeah, so apparently, here you go. Paige, and here's the other one. Paige, 4-ton African elephant, was being paraded through the Texas Republican Party's annual convention in Houston. Okay? Mm-hmm. I don't know if they still did that with elephants. So apparently, Paige the elephant abruptly halted, and in the words of New York Times correspondent Lauren McGoffey, took a huge pee on the auditorium floor.
2: Oh, gosh.
1: and then continued walking.
2: That must have been like a pool. Ugh.
1: I don't know. Maybe it was an indication of the things to come for the Republican Party in Texas. I don't know, man.
0: So, who knows?
1: Who knows, man? I got more, but you know something? I'll save them for another day. How's
0: good.
1: That? Because we have other things we got to get through here. I got a couple email bags coming up. I got actually a bunch of email bags that we will be getting you today. And again, we got New Mexico astronaut Mike Mullane coming in the 4 o'clock hour to talk about the PBS show Once Upon a Time in Space, which I believe the premiere of that is going to be Tuesday of next week. All right. Traffic, 96.3 News Radio, KQB, hold on.
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4: Responders are on scene of an accident on Paseo del Norte. This is going westbound, approaching the Eagle Ranch Road intersection. Expect to see slowdowns in all directions of traffic, or use Paradise Boulevard to travel westbound instead.
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0: Bee gives New Mexico a place to talk it through. The news, the politics, the Lobos, the weather, the traffic, and whatever else has New Mexico fired up before noon. 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
0: 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And the United Way of Central New Mexico is stepping up to connect you with the resources to help. 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
8: 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All right. Let's see. What do we got going on? Oh, yeah, email bag. I got a bunch of email bags from y'all, so thanks so much for all of those. You know how this works. If you want something on the air, email it to me at tj.troutnewsradiokqb.com. Again, keep it relatively short. I don't need your entire life story or your manifesto. No hate or abuse or obscenity. I don't care what your subject matter is, something that you wrote yourself or something you read somewhere. Say, hey, man, you got to put this on the air. But, yeah, send it. If it's good, I read on the air. If it ain't, keep trying. Since it's my show, I reserve the right to comment upon what you wrote. I got a couple right. I actually got about four or five right. We'll see which ones we get to here. This one is from Dick. And this having to do with what is going on, with Graham Plattner. The Democrats in Maine are scrambling to come up with a plan to replace Graham Plattner, their embattled Senate nominee, who is now facing a rape allegation that has left him hemorrhaging support. Reading the story here, Plattner has denied the allegation and has not said whether he plans to leave the race yet. However, the executive director of the Maine Democratic Party sent an email to their committee members on yesterday indicating the party was meeting with attorneys to determine a potential nominee replacement process up there. So, hence, Dick wrote about this, one of our regular listeners. Quick note, he says, MAGA folks decry Plattner with an allegation of sexual assault with an old lover. Right-wing radio never mentions the many alleged assaults and some convicted assaults by our president. Forget his business fraud and daily numerous demonstrable lying. To be clear, Donald Trump is everything you want your son not to be. Sadly, all of this is predictable, and because he was voted in twice. Stunning madness. Okay, Dick?
5: Yeah.
8: Thank you very much for that. And he finishes with, hang in there, Dick. All right.
5: Okay.
8: No, I appreciate it. Yeah. If you don't like the tone of that, what do I tell you to do? If you don't like the tone of that, send one in yourself.
5: Mm-hmm.
8: You know, so we're open for you. Now from Vin. And I figured we'd get at least one from Vin having to do with the World Cup. It says, a lot of ado about nothing in the end, even after some high-level chicanery exhibited by FIFA, of course, instigated by Trump and his White Housery, he cannot help himself from poking his nose everywhere. Belgium 4, USA 1. If there was ever a case for something called poetic justice, this has to be it. I'm sure that the entire Belgian squad, from players to coaches to water boys to support staff, all took this as bulletin board and chalkboard material of unbelievable magnitude, which showed up in the way they performed when they beat the USA. I do not have a huge problem with FIFA suspending a U.S. player's initial suspension, but with just the way the whole thing got politicized and possibly weaponized by Trump, and of course, with the manner in which the corrupt cowards at FIFA prostrated themselves to tend to his every wish, whim, and command. London-raised Falaron Balogun was born, though, right here in the United States in Brooklyn when his mother was denied a flight in New York While visiting from London, she was prevented from boarding her return flight home to UK because she was 7 months pregnant and the airline deemed it too unsafe for her to travel. So, Belogan did qualify to play here in the U.S. through his birthright citizenship, the exact thing that the president and MAGA have been railing against since 2015. But like everything else, all of this too shall pass into history. Well, but as long as the Epstein files stay out of the news cycle, then everything is just fine, right? He had to throw that in at the end. All right. We got Carlisle. Not Carlisle. We got Grace with traffic. 96.3 News Radio. KQOB. Hold on.
5: Slowdowns from an accident going southbound on I-25. This is between Osuna and Montaño. Congestion starts at Osuna Road. Also, that earlier westbound accident on Paseo del Norte and Eagle Ranch Road has been moved to the shoulder. Congestion left over south and westbound.
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8: Yeah, I just got a text on this one. Right on, Dick.
12: Sound like they're talking about Richard Nixon.
8: Yeah, no kidding. Well, there you go. All right. Again, you know something? You got something of another opinion. You got something of another political slant. What do I always tell you? Send it in. TJ.TroutNewsRadio, KQB.com. I got one more I want to read. And I knew we were going to get one of these. Okay. Mm-hmm. Quit reporting these asinine reflecting pool cutting stories.
12: All right.
8: Okay, Skip. Okay. You are participating in propaganda. You are undermining reality. I think he's talking about me.
12: Yeah.
8: Yeah. You are placing people in harm's way. You are stoking conspiracy. You are allowing, and these are not my words, these are the words of who wrote this. Uh-huh. I have to preclude that with this. You are allowing this moronic sociopath to evade accountability again. So, seriously, stop.
12: Never mind. My head's about to explode from that.
8: Okay. So, I don't want to talk about it anymore anywhere.
12: It's boring.
8: I'm tired of talking about it.
12: So, it doesn't want you to talk about it because it's enabling Trump?
8: He thinks it is a distraction from everything else that's going on. This is not a story that is worth even talking about. Please shut up.
12: Well, why don't you contact the heads of ABC, CBS, and NBC for reporting that as well.
8: Yeah, and Fox. And yeah. Fox.
12: Oh, especially, well, yeah. I don't consider them news.
8: You're right. There you go. All right. Thank you very much for those. I got more. 96.3 News Radio, KKB, hold on.
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5: Slowdowns from an accident going southbound on I-25. This is between Osuna and Montaño. Congestion starts at Osuna Road. Also, that earlier westbound accident on Paseo del Norte and Eagle Ranch Road has been moved to the shoulder. Congestion left over south and westbound.
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22: 93 degrees in Albuquerque.
8: All right, glad you're with us this afternoon. Appreciate you being here, hanging out with us. We really appreciate it. Let's see, we got TJ Trout, that's me. We got Joey over there. We got Grace with traffic, and we got Francina on the news today. So that's what we're giving you today. Coming up in a couple minutes, we got New Mexico astronaut Mike Mullane coming in. He wants to talk about the new PBS show, Once Upon a Time in Space, which I believe premieres, it's a series, and it premieres on Tuesday the 14th. Got that coming up. Then, 5 o'clock hour, love having Devin O'Leary on here from The Paper to talk about just pop culture, what's going on in town, what's going on with the movie industry. Then I want him to run through... some of the new movies coming out for the summer, and go through a couple of his favorite TV shows that he's been watching, that I've been watching too. 96.3 News Radio, KKOB. Hold up.
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23: From ABC News, I'm Michelle Franzen. The U.S. military launched more strikes in Iran. President Trump ordering another round, he says, after Iran shot at ships yesterday in the Strait of Hormuz. President Trump says the memo of understanding is now over. ABC's Selena Wang has more.
24: When it comes to Iran, the president has been sending a lot of mixed messaging on this as well. The president had just weeks ago called the Iranian people he was negotiating with strong, rational, now calling them scum, sick people. The president saying what changed is that he got to know them.
23: Iranian state media reporting strikes along Iran's southern coastal port town of Chabahar, including a pier hit and police station and control tower. The president also met with Ukraine's President Zelensky in Turkey along the NATO sidelines about the war in Russia, making a commitment, he says, to help Ukraine make Patriot air defense missiles, something Ukraine's leader has been requesting. Immigrant rights groups are demanding an independent investigation after Tuesday's fatal shooting of a Mexican national in Houston. ICE agents are calling the shooting of Lorenzo Salgado Araujo self-defense. Here's ABC's John Quinones.
25: ICE claims the man was evading arrest and that his car ran into another ICE vehicle. Araujo's family, though, says he was simply on his way to work. He was a construction worker. He was on his way to pick up some workers, and that he had spent decades in this country pursuing the American dream for his three sons. Some of them went to college. They're American-born sons.
23: Senate race in Maine heating up with pressure mounting for Democratic candidate Graham Plattner to drop out of the U.S. Senate race following new accusations of sexual assault.
0: 18 Democratic senators have called for him to drop out, and that includes his two biggest allies in the Senate, Elizabeth Warren, who campaigned alongside Graham Plattner in the spring, and Bernie Sanders, who is perhaps Plattner's biggest supporter.
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3: From 96.3 News Radio KKOB, I'm Francina Walker. Albuquerque Fire Rescue crews rescued a hiker after a medical emergency on the Embudo Trail this morning. Firefighters were dispatched just before 11 a.m. to reports of a hiker experiencing a medical episode. Crews, along with Bernalillo County Sheriff's deputies, Albuquerque Police, and New Mexico Search and Rescue, launched a coordinated search to locate the patient. Because of the rugged terrain and the hiker's condition, the Bernalillo County Sheriff's Office Metro 4 helicopter was called in to assist. The helicopter located the patient and safely airlifted them to the trailhead parking lot, where Albuquerque ambulance crews evaluated and treated the hiker. No rescuers were injured and no additional information has been released. A large vacant property at the intersection of Lomas and Broadway could soon see new development. Here's Natasha Leyva to tell us more.
4: The City of Albuquerque's Metropolitan Redevelopment Agency has issued a request for proposals for the former storm drainage site just north of downtown. Officials are seeking ideas ranging from housing and commercial development to community gathering spaces and parks. Councillor Joaquin Baca says housing is one of the possibilities he'd like to see considered, particularly a project that encourages walkability and reduces dependency on cars. The proposal process remains open through August 20th. The project is one of several redevelopment efforts currently in the pipeline across Albuquerque as city leaders work to advance future growth and investment. Natasha Lebanese Radio, KKOB.
3: The trial of Isaac Apodaca is now underway in Santa Fe. Apodaca is accused of coercing his girlfriend, Kiara McCulley, into killing and nearly decapitating Grace Jennings with a sword in Santa Fe in October of 2022. Text messages were recovered between Apodaca and McCulley discussing a plot to kill Jennings. McCulley is set to testify against Apodaca. McCulley pled guilty in February of 2025 to aggravated second-degree murder and conspiracy to commit murder. Apodaca faces a first-degree willful and deliberate murder charge and an associated conspiracy charge. Coming up, Gallup police are asking for help. KKOB News Time is 4:04.
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3: The Gallup Police Department is asking the public for help with an investigation after officers found a dead body in a field yesterday in Gallup. The body was found in the fields north of North 6th Street. The Gallup Police and Fire Departments were on scene processing the area and are investigating this as a suspicious death. If you have any information regarding the investigation, they're asking, Gallup Police are asking you to contact Detective Tashina Wilson. Crime Stoppers is offering a reward of up to $1,000 for information leading to an arrest in this case. A veteran Albuquerque Fire and Rescue dispatcher is being honored for helping bring a new life into the world. Driver Mike Vanderwilt recently guided a caller through an emergency childbirth after receiving a 911 call involving a woman in labor. According to AFR, the baby was delivered before emergency crews arrived. Vanderbilt stayed on the phone, providing instructions and support until paramedics reached the scene. Mother and baby were safely transported to the hospital. The call earned Vanderbilt his first AFR Stork pin, recognizing his role in the delivery. I'll have another news update in 30 minutes. For news 24/7, download the News Radio KKOB app from your Apple or Google Play Store. 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I'm Francina Walker, 96.3 News Radio KKOB.
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5: Slowdowns from an accident going southbound on I-25. This is between Osuna and Montaño. Congestion starts at Osuna Road. Also, that earlier westbound accident on Paseo del Norte and Eagle Ranch Road has been moved to the shoulder. Congestion left over south and westbound. 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
9: A slight chance for thunderstorms this evening. A low of 61 degrees in Santa Fe, 68 in Albuquerque. Thursday afternoon, temperatures warm up, rain chances back off. 92 the high in Santa Fe, 99 in Albuquerque.
10: Currently in Albuquerque, it's 93 degrees on 96.3 News Radio, KKOB.
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8: All right, just, oh. Pardon me. Oh, that's better. All right. Hey, thanks for listening. Appreciate y'all hanging out with us. TJ Trout, we got you here today. We got Grace doing traffic in for Carlisle. We got Francina doing news for Gaba. So we're kind of dysfunctional. No, we're not dysfunctional. Just the everybody's scattered. I don't know where they all went. We got Mike Mullane in here with us. Astronaut Mike Mullane. Were you on the first space shuttle?
26: No, not the very first space shuttle. I flew my first mission was the 12th shuttle.
8: Oh, was it 12th?
26: It was the first flight of the Orbiter Discovery.
8: Okay. Yeah. Okay, so the first one was what year was that? 1981. Yeah. Okay. Yeah. All right. Well, but what year was the first space shuttle?
26: 1981.
8: Oh, yeah, what was it?
26: Yeah, my first mission was 1984.
8: Ah, yeah. Okay. All right. So you're in here to talk about Once Upon a Time in Space, series premieres on New Mexico PBS. Tuesday the 14th and online at pbs.org. But tell me a little about yourself. I mean, you don't remember seeing me the last time. We had you on 94 Rock like years and years ago.
26: I guarantee I don't remember that.
8: It must have been like a riveting conversation that you and I had.
26: Yeah, it had to have been, but trust me, I wake up in the morning, I gotta look at my ID to see who I am.
8: But can I ask, how old are you?
26: I will be 81 here in 2 months.
8: What can I say? Your eyes are sharp. You're fit. You look in good physical condition. How do you do it?
26: Well, I do a lot of hiking.
8: Yeah.
26: I hundreds of miles a year. Go up in the Sandias a lot. Go up to Santa Fe some in the Pecos and Colorado in the summertime. I'll be going up there here next about 2 weeks. Go up there and do some hiking up there. So I like hiking.
8: Yeah.
26: And my body is stayed enough. You know, all the bones and joints are working. So I can do it still.
8: You're a lucky man.
26: I am. I agree.
8: You absolutely are. Seriously.
26: Yeah. I know. I agree.
8: So Air Force Colonel. Right?
26: Right.
8: Vietnam vet.
26: Right.
8: Right. So that's those beginnings for you. So how did you get into the space biz, in quotes?
26: Well, I was a child of the space race. I was here in Albuquerque in 1957, 12 years old, when Sputnik was launched.
8: Yeah.
26: And one of the blessings of Albuquerque at that time, we lived on the edge of the desert, which was near Candelaria in Wyoming now. Step out of my house.
8: Sure.
26: It was like stepping into a planetarium. Yeah. Sky was very close.
8: It
26: seemed so. And so I could participate in the space program and seeing these early satellites coming over and be fascinated by that.
8: Yeah.
26: I built my own homemade rockets and fired them off the deserts out there in what is now the Northeast Heights.
8: Right.
26: And was
8: you'd be arrested now.
26: Homeland Security. I'd absolutely be arrested for what I was doing.
8: Sure. But the space race is going on. And it's the USSR versus the U.S. And tell me about those times. What was it like? Because I was just a little kid back then. So
26: don't rub it in.
8: you don't got me by that much, but I was. You're a little older than I am. But what were those times like?
26: Well, I'll tell you, they were fearful. When Sputnik was launched, the people were afraid. I mean, Russia was our bitter Cold War enemy. They were armed to the teeth with nuclear weapons, as we were. And we practiced our bomb drills hiding under the desk. Some people put in bomb shelters. I remember that. I remember playing in one of the kids in the neighborhood. Dad put in a bomb shelter. Yeah. I thought that was the coolest thing. it was a time of fear. And with them launching Sputnik and we didn't have anything, it was terrifying for a lot of people.
8: Yeah, so. I was old enough to remember the Cuban Missile Crisis back then.
26: Right.
8: And, I mean, it's interesting because you know, as a kid, you watch your parents and feed off what they're doing at the time. And my mom was unbelievably frightened. I think she thought this.
26: Everybody was.
8: She thought this. That was it, you know.
26: Yeah.
8: And she's trying to explain it to like a little kid.
26: Yeah.
8: What's going on? And how do you take care of those fears, you know?
26: Yeah. Well, I tell you, my dad, during the Cuban Missile Crisis, my dad was in a wheelchair. He was crippled with polio when he was 33. And he had my brothers and I go out with a crowbar and lift up the sewer cover on the middle of the street, saying that if they started attacking us, and one of us older kids to take all our brothers and sister and mom down in there, and he would sit it out on the surface.
8: Oh my God.
26: We pried it up and looked down there, and I says, no, I think I'll try it out on the surface.
8: Well, that it's probably a wise man, though. You probably would have at least survived for a while down there.
26: Well, he was a World War II veteran. Yeah. I mean, he had been, you know, he knew what it was like to have people try to drop bombs on you.
8: Yeah, yeah, no kidding. Well, if the rats didn't get you first down there. Anyway, tell me about the series. Tell me about Once Upon a Time in Space. And you're in the first episode, right?
26: Right, I'm in the first episode, very briefly. I mean, everybody in these things is pretty much on there interviewed. That's not true. There's some people on there quite a while. But briefly, it shows me out of the deserts in the Northeast Heights now. I actually had to do it out at Elena, Gallegos, where they filmed some semblance of what I did as a kid with not launching rockets, but telling them that's it. And It documents, it begins with the early space program, as we just discussed, and then up through Apollo, and then it goes into the selection of the astronauts for the space shuttle program, and then it moves on into the Russian cooperation after the Soviet Union falls, and then continues into the future with SpaceX, Blue Origin, that type of thing.
8: What were they asking you about? What did you talk about?
26: They were asking me about my life
8: and
26: how, basically the same question you've asked.
8: Yeah.
26: How did I get so enthusiastic about the space race? Yeah. How did I, what squares did I check to make sure that I could compete?
8: What was the training like?
26: beyond anything I've ever experienced. NASA has a training philosophy that is basically a philosophy is we're going to train you so well you will never be surprised, knowing you will be surprised, that type of attitude. They train us so we had a toilet trainer. It's pretty graphic. I won't go into it, but...
8: Don't matter to me. but anyway.
26: Seriously, they had a toilet trainer for us. Yeah. Anything that could be simulated, anything, they built a trainer for it, and we practiced on it.
8: So they tried to catch every single possible thing that could go wrong.
26: Right.
8: You had somewhat of an answer for.
26: Right. They did that for both mission control, launch control, for us to drive us into situations where are very unlikely to occur. But at that depth of failure, you're looking at things about the systems that you might not have thought about before, particularly in mission control.
8: Yeah.
26: And so it stresses everybody. It's not, these simulations are not designed to kill you or not, you know, simulate a death or blow up or anything.
8: Sure.
26: But it's to take you to kind of the limit of the system so you know the systems better and better that it will allow you, when you are surprised, to be able to react to
8: so
26: it.
8: So it's got to be instinctive.
26: Yes.
8: With you.
26: Yes.
8: Something goes on. Got to do this.
26: Well, I tell you, it's no mistake. If you have something happen in space, the first thing you're going to say is, Houston, we have a problem. Because Houston has an insight into that vehicle you don't have.
8: Were you fortunate enough not to have stuff like that happen to you? Or did things happen that...
26: Everything happened. My first mission, we had the engine. The engines start 6 seconds early so they can be checked by computer.
8: Yeah.
26: The three liquid-fueled engines. And then the boosters, once those are ignited... You're going.
8: Yeah.
26: No going back.
8: Right.
26: So you get 6 seconds for the liquid engines to be checked. On my first 11 previous times, passed their checks, rocket flew. 12th mission, engine started, get down about 3 seconds. They shut down, fire starts on the pad. The computers did exactly what they were designed to do. They stopped the flight because there was a problem with one of the engines.
8: But
26: when you have sitting on 4 million pounds of propellant and somebody's talking about a fire on the base of the vehicle... I tell you, though, my second mission was the one that was really close. We had the tip of the right side solid rocket booster broke off and shotgunned our heat shield. So 5 days later, we were re-entering with a severely damaged heat shield.
8: So this happened in space?
26: Yeah, during launch.
8: During launch,
26: I was about a minute into launch. The rocket tip of the right side solid booster broke off, and they had to change out about 500 heat tiles after we landed. They were so severely damaged.
8: I don't get how you guys do it. Actually, we got to take a break. We got astronaut Mike Mullane in here. Once Upon a Time in Space is the name of the series. New Mexico PBS. It premieres on New Mexico PBS on Tuesday, July 14th. And then it's going to be online as well at pbs.org. I want to talk about psychological makeup.
26: Okay.
8: Because, and you talk about, you know, of course, in quotes, the right stuff. But your brains have to work differently than most people's brains to be able to do what you do. Hold that thought.
26: Okay.
8: I want to talk about that. All right, we got Grace for Traffic, 96.3 News Radio, KQB, hold on.
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5: Slowdowns from an accident going southbound on I-25. This is between Osuna and Montaño. Congestion starts at Osuna Road. Also, that earlier westbound accident on Paseo del Norte and Eagle Ranch Road has been moved to the shoulder. Congestion left over south and westbound.
15: See an accident? Call the Traffic Tracker hotline at 505-767-9167. I'm Michael Carlisle from the 96.3 News Radio KKOB Traffic Center.
9: A chance for thunderstorms this evening. A low of 61 in Santa Fe, 68 in Albuquerque. Afternoon highs continue to climb Thursday afternoon. A high of 92 in Santa Fe. Impact heat for Albuquerque, 99 degrees. Rain chances back off Thursday, getting hotter Friday. More on your extended forecast on KOAT.com.
10: Currently in Albuquerque, it's 93 degrees on 96.3 News Radio, KKOB.
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22: Yeah.
8: And talking and talking and talking. Oh, look, we got to get back on the air. All right, we got astronaut Mike Mullane from Albuquerque. Well, actually, you were born in Texas, right?
26: Right, Wichita Falls.
8: Yeah, there you go. We're talking about Once Upon a Time in Space, the series on New Mexico PBS premieres on Tuesday the 14th, also online at pbs.org. Interesting talking with you, and I want to ask you about what does NASA look for in people like you? In fact, and I'm talking more psychological makeup, because you got to really... You got to have, how can I put this, nads of steel. to do what you do. Not many people can do. I mean, I could not imagine doing what you do and keep your mental acuity.
26: Well, you got to remember on this, it's a dream quest. I don't know of any astronaut that just casually came to that job. It's something like me. They dreamed of it all their life.
8: Yeah.
26: Participated in the space race as a kid and so it's fearful. There's no question about when you're sitting on these rockets and riding them, it's incredibly fearful.
8: Yeah.
26: And I fear for my life on these things. But at the same time, you're driven by this need, really passion, that you must make the mission.
8: Yeah.
26: The analogy I use on that is like Mount Everest climbers. They're climbing into the death zone. They're passing cairns of rocks where bodies are underneath those.
8: Right.
26: And they have to know they could be the next under the next cairn of rocks. But there's a fear greater in their mind than being underneath the cairn of rocks. It's their fear of not reaching the top. And we are the exact same way.
8: Yeah.
26: I've often said that if you open up the side hatch of a shuttle and said God just called and said there's a 50-50 chance you're going to die on this mission.
8: Yeah.
26: Let's say it's a rookie mission. Your only chance you're ever going to get to go in space, 50-50 shot, I doubt anybody would get off. I know I wouldn't.
8: Yeah.
26: I'd say a roll of the dice, I'll take it.
8: Fascinating.
26: It's in our DNA. You got to do it.
8: Wow.
26: So that's why you're able to swallow back that fear and do this.
8: You got something?
24: Yeah, Mike, I'm always fascinated by space flight for long periods of time, being like in the shuttle or in the International Space Station or even Skylab or any of those Russian missions. But what was the worst thing that happened to you while in the Discovery, physically or mentally, that you had to overcome in order to complete the mission?
26: Well, I would say the worst thing that happened wasn't on Discovery. It was on Atlantis, on that my second mission, that one I just described with the heat shield damage.
8: Yeah.
26: We were re-entering with severe heat shield damage, and there's not anything you can do about it, though. Mm. I mean, you can't go out and repair it. There's nobody can rescue you. So it certainly was one where you had to really... cross your fingers and hope that it didn't get too toasty inside that cockpit. We landed. There was one tile completely, heat tile completely gone, and the area underneath it was scorched pretty bad. And it was. But again, you're trained. It's hard to describe. But you can see these things happening. You do your best to address them, but in the end, you have to accept the level of risk that you signed up for.
8: So we were talking off the air, and I'm going to bring it up on the air now, but we were talking off the air about the show The Crown, which is focused on the royal family in England. And the one episode was Prince Philip brought the Apollo 11 astronauts, hosted them. And he was asking them all these philosophical questions, everything, what were you thinking? How did you feel? Did you have any profound experiences? And they were all so focused on the trip, the technical side of the trip, that they really couldn't answer those.
26: I would say that's true, and true for me, too. There was a moment on my second flight, actually, that really was emotionally powerful for me.
8: Yeah.
26: And that was the first time I got to see Albuquerque from orbit.
8: Oh, wow.
26: Because of the tilt to the orbit, varies between missions. The first mission I flew did not pass over Albuquerque. Mm-hmm. Second mission did. And so seeing Albuquerque and looking down on the deserts, where as a child I used to stand and watch satellites come over and little glints of light, and now I'm in a satellite looking down on that. I was powerfully moved by that. Very emotionally overcome.
8: Thinking about that stuff, and it's like, oh my God, how profound is this, right?
26: Yeah.
8: Did you see like a Lauterbrugger sign from space or anything?
26: No. Albuquerque, just like most cities in the daytime, look like a gray smudge.
8: Yeah. Back to Once Upon a Time in Space, did you learn something from this that you maybe didn't know before about what...
26: In the later episodes where they interviewed astronauts I never met who were flying on the Russian Mir space station. Yeah. I left NASA in 1990. There was no internet. The first piece of the International Space Station didn't go up until 8 years after I left NASA.
8: Yeah.
26: So I never had participated in that. But the interviews and cosmonauts, they interviewed some cosmonauts in that program too. I found that really fascinating because it was a part of the space that I did not, I did not participate.
8: So you didn't get to interact with the Russians?
26: No.
8: Interesting. So you missed all that.
26: I did.
8: Oh, okay.
26: And frankly, I'm glad I did. I was a child of the Cold War, and Russia was our enemy. I've always felt they are enemy. Yeah. The evil empire.
8: Yeah.
26: In my opinion, we shouldn't be doing any of this with them. And I hope to God we've learned our lesson now with how they've treated Ukraine.
8: Right. Indeed.
26: We don't need them. Now, I know in the series you will hear a scientist point out that we had, after the Berlin Wall fell, you had all these Russian rocket engineers who are now going to go sell their services to somebody
8: because
26: Russia's not paying them. And so they could end up in Iran or Iraq and working on nuclear missiles and nuclear armed missiles there. So that's why they... came up with this cooperation with them.
8: Yeah, interesting. All right, astronaut Mike Mullane in here with us. Once Upon a Time in Space series premieres New Mexico PBS Tuesday the 14th. You have a little more time?
26: Yeah.
8: I'm not done yet, man. I got plenty of questions.
26: I have no agenda.
8: Okay, fantastic. Yeah. All right, we got news and traffic coming up. Hold on.
0: When New Mexico wakes up, the news doesn't wait. 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
5: Recap on current accidents this afternoon. A crash at the Wyoming Boulevard and Comanche Road intersection has traffic moving slow in all directions. Also, delays in all directions at the Manal Boulevard and 2nd Street intersection from a westbound accident on Manal Boulevard. Candelaria Road is a westbound option. Another accident at Osuna Road and the Edith Boulevard intersection. Expect delays in all directions there as well.
29: See an accident? Call the Traffic Tracker hotline at 505-767-9167. I'm Michael Carlisle from the 96.3 News Radio KKOB Traffic Center.
24: Currently in Albuquerque, it's 93 degrees on 96.3 News Radio KKOB.
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12: 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But above all else, one thing remains clear. 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
13: 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The U.S. Attorney's Office announced today that the founder and former executive director of the LifeLink has agreed to a large sum repayment. Carolyn Luna Anderson has agreed to pay $735,000 to resolve allegations that she improperly obtained federal housing assistance funds by concealing conflicts of interest and submitting claims for ineligible rental assistance through a HUD-funded program serving individuals experiencing homelessness. According to the allegations, Luna Anderson controlled the nonprofit administering the federal grants and the entity that owned the La Luz special needs apartments. She, however, repeatedly certified that no conflicts of interest existed in grant applications and disclosure forms submitted between 2015 and 2018. Rain in the forecast the last couple of days have helped firefighters with the Sacatone fire. The fire has consumed over 9,500 acres and is 17% contained. Fire crews remain on standby to respond to any new lightning caused starts as afternoon thunderstorms remain in the forecast through today. The community of Willow Creek remains in go evacuation status, which means anyone remaining needs to evacuate immediately. CYFD is denying allegations made in the lawsuit filed by the New Mexico DOJ in April that accuses CYFD of abusing confidentiality laws. Here's KKOB's Zoltan Chani Salcedo with more.
15: The report in the New Mexican indicates that CYFD is asking a judge to dismiss the lawsuit with prejudice, which means that if a judge agrees, it would not be able to be refiled. The lawsuit was filed at the same time the Justice Department published a more than 200-page report after a year-long investigation revealing systemic issues in New Mexico's child welfare system, alleging CYFD enforces a shroud of secrecy. The lawsuit alleges CYFD obstructed the Justice Department's probe by resisting or outright refusing efforts to obtain information. Sultan Chani Salcedo, News Radio, KKOB.
13: A $2,500 reward is being offered by Albuquerque Metro Crime Stoppers for information that leads to the arrest and conviction of a suspect accused of a deadly shooting that took place on July 4th of 2025. Officials are searching for Alejandro Cervantes, who is suspected of fatally shooting a male victim near Zuni and San Pablo streets in southeast Albuquerque. Cervantes was on a BMX bike at the time of the shooting. Crime Stoppers is asking anyone with information about Cervantes' whereabouts to call Crime Stoppers at 505-843-STOP. New Mexico Attorney General Raul Torres and the New Mexico Department of Justice are encouraging New Mexicans who have been affected by wildfires or who may be in the future to learn how to recognize and report potential price gouging or fraudulent activities. Here's KKOB's Mike Gaba.
16: New Mexicans should be on the lookout for scammers who deceptively solicit money during a crisis by posing as a legitimate charity, lying about how donations will be used, or creating fake crowdfunding campaigns on platforms like GoFundMe. Torres has urged members of the community to report any suspicious behavior directly to the New Mexico Department of Justice. Mike Gaba, News Radio KKOB.
13: Currently, it is 97 degrees in Albuquerque and reporting about 90 in Santa Fe. 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I'm Francina Walker, 96.3 News Radio, KKOB.
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8: I appreciate you guys hanging out with us this afternoon. TJ Trout, Trujillo, we got Grace with traffic. We got Francina with the news today. And we have Albuquerque astronaut Mike Mullane in here. The show is called Once Upon a Time in Space. Series premieres on New Mexico PBS on this Tuesday, and online at pbs.org. Great to have you in. I appreciate you giving me your time.
26: Thank you, TJ. Great to be here.
8: So I got to ask you about this. When Challenger exploded in 1986, I was on the air at the time back east, and

0: that are being put on.
1: No, it was horrible, frankly. Yes. I was actually in Los Alamos when that occurred.
0: Really?
1: We were training for a payload, a secret payload on my second shuttle mission, what was to be my second shuttle mission.
0: Yeah.
1: And so we didn't see it live. We were in a secure area. They didn't have TV there. And a guy came in about probably 10 minutes or so after the disaster and said, hey, you guys need to get in front of a TV and call home because what happened. So there was a delay there before we saw. But as soon as as I saw the video, I knew the crew was lost.
0: Now, about the about the project and just the whole thing, were you worried that this is going to set us way back?
1: Yeah, I was afraid it was going to cancel the program completely.
0: Yeah. Mm-hmm.
1: To be honest with you, I was from military world, military flying. I wasn't a pilot. I was a goose. If you saw Top Gun, I was a goose and in the Air Force. And we'd already buried friends that had died.
0: Sure.
1: I think most of the military people, if you could secretly go into their brain that were there with me in, at that time, knew that we were going to lose a vehicle. It was just so complex. The business was so, well, complex.
0: Yeah.
1: That we'd seen airplanes crash, and here you got a vehicle that's much more complex than an airplane.
0: Yeah.
1: And so we kind of expected it. What shocked us wasn't that, oh, my God, this incredibly complicated vehicle blew up.
0: Yeah.
1: It was the fact that it was a known problem, that it persisted over years, and the team, it was a team failure.
0: Though, is a lot of it they don't know they have a problem until they have a problem?
1: No, that was, this was a...
0: Really?
1: It's hard to explain without diagrams, but they had these O-ring seals on the solid rocket. The rocket boosters were made in Utah and launched 2,000 miles away in Florida. And they're 150 feet long, 12 feet in diameter, and weighed 1.3 million pounds. You can't transport that object as a single piece across North America. So they made them in four propellant-filled pieces that were shipped separately to the Kennedy Space Center, where they were stacked together, and where they bolted those places together, they had O-rings to form a pressure seal.
0: Yeah.
1: Similar to your O-rings in your plumbing system at home.
0: Sure.
1: Forming a steel-to-steel pressure seal to prevent this gas from leaking out.
0: Yeah.
1: And there was a known problem beginning with Flight 2. The first O-ring damage that they saw was on Flight 2, which was a critical safety issue. And yet, because of the immense pressure on the team at the time to rapidly expand the shuttle flight rate, to make it what had been promised, this easy, cheap, efficient, reliable way of getting into space, there was tremendous pressure on the team. And it's hard to explain in just a few minutes here, but basically it was a known problem that got accepted. And then the next time it became, when they saw it, it became a little bit easier to accept it. And it basically a phenomenon called normalization of deviance.
0: Okay, yes. So we got to take a break. But you guys, the astronauts, knew about this.
1: No, we didn't.
0: Oh, you did. They never told you.
1: No, that was another serious problem.
0: Oh boy.
1: It wasn't anybody was trying to hide it from us. There was a communication failure at Marshall Space Flight Center in Huntsville, Alabama. Had the oversight of the solid rocket booster program. They were the repository for the warnings being issued by the contractor about the O-ring damage. It repeated 12 times before the calendar.
0: Unbelievable. Man, why were you
1: But that information wasn't because of a failure in communication. Basically, Marshall was trying to fix the problem without airing it to all of the leadership within NASA. So that came out in the Rogers Commission.
0: Okay. Astronaut Mike Mullane in here. Fascinating stuff talking about. The show is Once Upon a Time in Space. Series premieres on New Mexico PBS Tuesday the 14th and online at pbs.org. I want to come back. I want to ask you about the moon mission, Artemis.
1: Okay.
0: And possibly Mars if we have time.
1: Okay.
0: All right. We got not Carlisle, but we got Grace with traffic. Hold on.
2: Recap on current accidents this afternoon. A crash at the Wyoming Boulevard and Comanche Road intersection has traffic moving slow in all directions. Also, delays in all directions at the Manal Boulevard and 2nd Street intersection from a westbound accident on Manal Boulevard. Candelaria Road is a westbound option. Another accident at Osuna Road and the Edith Boulevard intersection. Expect delays in all directions there as well.
3: See an accident? Call the Traffic Tracker hotline at 505-767-9167. 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
12: Talking about people we know.
13: You just have Shatner around all the time.
14: Did you really?
13: Oh, yeah.
14: You ever met him? I never met him.
13: Great guy. Actually, great guy.
14: Nichelle Nichols, yes.
13: I haven't met anybody else. Marina Sirtis?
14: No.
13: Deanna Troi from Next Generation Star Trek?
14: No, I didn't watch that at all.
13: Oh. Yeah. She's a beautiful woman.
14: I like some of the aliens they encountered.
13: Oh, yeah, for sure. Yeah, we got Mike Mullane in here. Astronaut Mike Mullane. Again, Once Upon a Time in Space is the series premiering on New Mexico PBS on Tuesday, 8 o'clock. Also on the PBS app and also online at PBS.org. Artemis. So, your take on the moon mission.
14: Oh, I tell you, it's so exciting. I loved every second of that Artemis 2 mission and the pictures they sent back.
13: Yeah.
14: And I'm really hoping we're able to pull off a landing here, certainly before the Chinese do, and certainly while I'm still on the planet.
13: Who else is competing with the Indians, too, right?
14: No, I wouldn't say. Indian. They're not in any serious contention for putting humans on the moon. China's the one that's going to, and they may pull it off before we do. The problem, you know, people want to know, well, hold it. We did this in the past. Why is it so hard to do it again? The problem, it's different. Yeah. We're building the rockets and the machines to establish a permanent presence on the moon. Now, the first crew that lands there are not going to be there permanently, but we're going to take equipment and the rocket, the infrastructure that's taken us back to the moon is also what's going to take back huge amounts of material to make a permanent presence on the moon. So it's a much more complex operation than it was.
13: So they're shipping this stuff up ahead of humans.
14: There's still some different ideas on how you're going to do this. But they're talking about refueling rockets in low Earth orbit. Musk wants to do that. Refuel one of those starships. Take landers to the moon and other equipment to the moon after that refueling. Making the whole system reusable. It's much more complex than what not to diminish what Apollo was. That was incredibly complex too, but that was a case of just getting two people on the moon and getting it home safely.
13: Right.
14: It wasn't to build the machines and the equipment that is going to establish a permanent presence there.
13: Right. Got some.
7: Yeah, Mike, we were just talking about Star Trek. Or just quickly, I don't want to spend the time talking about science fiction, but the episode I remember where the robot, there was a computer that they were trying to replace humans with on the Enterprise, and the mission failed completely. Are you afraid that might be something that that NASA or any space agency might do in the future, trying to use drone type of vehicles with AI robotics and replacing humans from the glory of space discovery and chasing those newer frontiers?
14: Well, I would say NASA doesn't have hey, we're doing this for glory, although it comes with it. But yeah. I mean, their objective is science and getting those people on there. But I guarantee we will use drones where humans are put at immense risk if it was a human doing it, like maybe swooping down in craters and, you know, having exploration of rugged areas on the moon. You'd probably be sitting there on a drone with a headset on and flying it and getting the data that way.
13: But then again, drones need drones with propellers need air. There's no air on the moon.
14: Well, yeah. Obviously it's going to be some kind of rocket type of thing. Yeah.
13: Yeah.
14: We'll exploit that UFO technology.
13: Yeah, please. I hope we do. All right. How soon are we going to do this?
14: Well, NASA would like to do it by 2028. I don't think that's going to happen given what's going on
13: right now.
14: Well, Blue Origin has a big role in this, and their big rocket, New Shepard, they call it, blew up recently here a month or so ago spectacularly, and it took out a lot of the infrastructure down there at their pad, so that put them back some months. As one scientist once said, or engineer once said, space is hard, and it's true.
13: Yeah, we got Mike Mullane in here, astronaut Mike Mullane. Show again, Once Upon a Time in Space, series premieres New Mexico PBS on Tuesday, 8 o'clock. We're going to keep you over for one more. I'll talk about Mars.
14: Okay.
13: Is Mars even feasible? All right, hold that thought, though. All right, we got traffic. Hold on.
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15: Albuquerque Swifties, the TK Bridal Bash hits Cottonwood Mall Saturday, July 11th, starting at 2 p.m. Win AirPods, Taylor Swift, and a chance to win a flyaway trip to see One Republic in L.A. Don't miss this one.
16: Responders are still on scene of a southbound accident on I-25 between Osuna and Montaña Road. Congestion starts once you reach Osuna. Also, heavy northbound delays on Edith Boulevard approaching Osuna Road from a crash. That's slowing traffic down in all directions. And on Manal Boulevard, expect delays at its intersection with 2nd Street. There's a crash cleanup with buildups in all directions of traffic.
17: 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Call the Traffic Tracker hotline at 505-767-9167. 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
13: All right, Mike Mullane, thank you very much. I really appreciate you. I love talking about this stuff.
14: I do too.
13: Oh, good. Well, see, there, we got that. We got that going. What about Mars? I mean, you talk about the moon being difficult. You see, Mars has got to be exponentially more difficult to do.
14: It is. Yeah, these timelines that Elon throws out there, I think, are so optimistic as to be laughable. It's an incredibly complicated business of going that distance. It's not the distance. It's the time that it takes to go the distance. If we had some new technology that allows us to get there quicker, it makes the problems a lot simpler. Because right now, with current technology, you're looking at the better part of 3 years for a round trip.
13: Yeah.
14: It takes the planets line up. You have a short 7-month trip to Mars. Then you got to wait 22 months for the planets to line up again for a short 7 months back. And so better part of 3 years. And in that, now you think you're going to have to take everything you touch today, food, oxygen, water, toilet paper, everything that you use as a human being, you got to have 3 years worth of it. And then solar, you have to worry about a solar event that would hose you with some really bad radiation. Yeah. You got to have a safe house in this thing that's going to protect you if that happens. There's just immense complexities due to the time it takes to go the distance. So hopefully we can come up with faster technology. But
13: reverse engineering, man,
14: on those aliens. That's people are going to be thinking I've really participated. I have not participated in any alien technology.
13: Sure, indeed. So Buzz Aldrin was pretty much a believer.
14: Well, on aliens?
13: Yeah.
14: I believe there's aliens civilization in the universe just from the enormity of the universe.
13: Sure.
14: And this is amazing, is that if you can see this on the web, but they estimate there are 10,000 stars for every grain of sand on all the Earth's beaches and deserts, the top layer. Not yeah. taking it down. But imagine the top layer of all of the Earth's beaches and all of the Earth's deserts.
13: Yeah.
14: If you had that, you got to multiply each of those grains by 10,000 to have the number of stars in the known universe. So it's easy for me with that type of numbers to believe there's going to be lots of star systems out there that have yep. planets that have intelligent life. But I don't believe they've come here. I think if they do, they will land and make a significant and unambiguous contact. I don't believe that what people are seeing is alien. I don't believe any aliens crashed in Roswell. Sorry, folks down there in Roswell. But I don't believe any aliens crashed there. And by the way, you can believe whatever you want. And I don't want anybody calling me or sending me nasty emails about this, because nobody knows. Nobody knows if they're visiting. Nobody knows if they're out there. So what I tell people is you can believe whatever you want. If you think you've seen them or been kidnapped by them, go for it. I'm not going to argue you haven't.
13: You got to be asked this all the time.
14: I am asked it all the time.
13: So I apologize.
14: That's why, by the way, the reason I had that postscript there about yeah. don't write me and tell me I'm calling you a liar because yeah. you think you've seen them. I'm not. I gave a talk here in Albuquerque, and yes. some elderly woman came up in my face and got my grill about my father worked in the CIA and he worked on the bodies and he worked on the. Yeah. And I said, yeah. okay. if you believe it, fine. I'm not going to say you're wrong. So that's one topic you can absolutely yeah. believe whatever you want.
13: Absolutely.
14: Nobody knows.
13: All right. Mike Mullane, thank you very much for coming in. Really appreciate it. Fascinating conversation.
14: Thank you, TJ. Thank you.
13: Once Upon a Time in Space, 8 o'clock. That will be Tuesday, the 14th, on New Mexico PBS. Also online at pbs.org, also on the PBS app. Thanks again, man. Appreciate it. 96.3 News Radio KKOB. Hold on.
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18: 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And the United Way of Central New Mexico is stepping up to connect you with the resources to help. 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
16: Responders are still on scene of a southbound accident on I-25 between Osuna and Montaña Road. Congestion starts once you reach Osuna. Also, heavy northbound delays on Edith Boulevard approaching Osuna Road from a crash. That's slowing traffic down in all directions. And on Manal Boulevard, expect delays at its intersection with 2nd Street. There's a crash cleanup with buildups in all directions of traffic. At any time, New Mexico winds can turn a tree branch into a hazard. If you've got branches or even the whole tree making you nervous, call Roberts Tree Service to trim or remove them. 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
7: 93 degrees in Albuquerque.
13: That was fun.
7: Yeah, I agree completely. Oh, that might have been one of my favorite guests ever on the show.
13: I could have talked to him all day.
7: Right?
13: I mean, amazing the life that he has lived. You know?
7: Right.
13: Incredible. So, anyway. All right. Hey, coming up in a couple minutes, we got The Papers, Devin O'Leary. I like having him in, talk about pop culture stuff, stuff going around Albuquerque. Also, we're going to talk to him about the film biz, talk to him about the effect of the Burrows being canceled just after 1 year. That had to be a real bummer for a lot of people working here, man. And talk a little bit about Pluribus and some of the movies coming out this summer. And also some of his favorite TV shows that he thinks that we all should be watching. So, love having Devin on to talk about that stuff. All right, Josh and Rob Martinez coming back tomorrow. 96.3 News Radio, KKOB. Hold on.
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4: From ABC News, I'm Dave Packer. That memorandum of understanding between Iran and the U.S., President Trump says it's over. This is the U.S. launches a second day of heavy strikes in Iran after ships were targeted in the Strait of Hormuz. As for other targets?
5: The highest level of the bridges there, which we can knock down. I would say in one day we knocked down every single bridge in Iran. There's not a thing they can do about it.
4: ABC News senior Pentagon reporter Louis Martinez.
6: What we're hearing from the president right now is even tougher language, but with his language that the deal is already over. So interesting to see where this is going to go, but for now, much larger in scope. When last night we had 80 targets that were hit, so it'll be interesting to see how many targets were actually hit in today's action.
4: The president is en route back to the U.S. after 2 days of meetings at the NATO summit in Turkey. Democrat Graham Plattner's campaign says he's not made a decision on endorsing a potential candidate if he stepped down from Maine's U.S. Senate race, this following a new sexual assault allegation, which he denies. Mexico vows legal action after one of its citizens was killed by ICE in Houston. ICE says Lorenzo Salgado Araujo tried to ram an officer's vehicle. Ronald Salgado, the victim's son, is demanding a full independent investigation.
9: He did not deserve to die. He did not deserve to be reduced to a headline of Mexican man shot and killed by ICE.
4: New questions about the health of Kentucky Senator Mitch McConnell tonight. The 84-year-old former Republican leader is hospitalized since June 14th. Kentucky's governor asking McConnell to update his constituents.
10: His office hasn't said much. The statement that they continue to refer us to came out last week. It says, quote, Senator McConnell appreciates the outpouring of support he's receiving while he continues his recovery in the hospital. It goes on to say McConnell, quote, continues to improve and is working closely with his staff. And it goes on like that. But
4: ABC's Jay O'Brien. 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
0: The trial of Isaac Apodaca is now underway in Santa Fe. Apodaca is accused of coercing his girlfriend, Kiara McCulley, into killing and nearly decapitating Grace Jennings with a sword in Santa Fe in October of 2022. Text messages were recovered between Apodaca and McCulley discussing a plot to kill Jennings. McCulley is set to testify against Apodaca. McCulley pled guilty in February of 2025 to aggravated second-degree murder and conspiracy to commit murder. Apodaca faces a first-degree willful and deliberate murder charge and an associated conspiracy charge. AFR crews rescued a hiker after a medical emergency on the Embudo Trail this morning. Firefighters were dispatched just before 11 a.m. to reports of a hiker experiencing a medical episode. Crews, along with Bernalillo County Sheriff's deputies, Albuquerque Police, and the New Mexico Search and Rescue, launched a coordinated search to locate the hiker. Because of the rugged terrain and the hiker's condition, the Bernalillo County Sheriff's Office Metro 4 helicopter was called in to assist. The helicopter safely airlifted the hiker to the trailhead parking lot where Albuquerque ambulance crews were waiting. No additional information has been released at this time. New Mexico officials are extending assistance for SNAP recipients affected by the McCulley Springs fire. Here's Natasha Labo with more.
8: The New Mexico Health Care Authority says households evacuated from parts of Sandoval County now have until July 14th to request replacement benefits for food purchase with SNAP that was lost during the wildfire. The extension applies to eligible households in zip codes 87025 and 87044 and covers food loss between June 24th and July 14th. State officials estimate about 101 households qualify for the additional assistance. Replacement benefits can cover the value of the lost groceries up to the household's monthly SNAP benefit amount. Officials say the extension is intended to help families continuing their recovery efforts following a fire-related evacuation. Natasha Laban, News Radio, KKOB.
0: Coming up, a plea deal in a murder case. 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
0: Nathaniel Gutierrez was in court today for the death of 18-year-old Michael Gallegos at the Barelas Community Center parking lot last year. Gutierrez, along with two accomplices, planned to rob Gallegos and spent weeks before the murder planning the crime. Gutierrez was sentenced to 17 years in prison as part of a plea deal. Another accomplice, Jeffrey Hojola, also took a plea deal and was sentenced to 15 years behind bars. The third individual involved in the murder, Robert Rodriguez, is due in court next week for sentencing. There's still time to plan for movie night tonight at Balloon Fiesta Park. Families across Albuquerque and Bernalillo County are invited to enjoy the free outdoor movie as part of the Seasons of Nonviolence program. Tonight's featured movie is Pirates of the Caribbean, beginning at 8 p.m. Gates will open at 6, and admission is free. Stand by for another news update coming in 30 minutes. 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I'm Francina Walker, 96.3 News Radio KKOB.
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19: Albuquerque Swifties, the TK Bridal Bash hits Cottonwood Mall Saturday, July 11th, starting at 2 p.m. Win AirPods, Taylor Swift, and a chance to win a flyaway trip to see One Republic in L.A. Don't miss this one.
16: Responders are still on scene of a southbound accident on I-25 between Osuna and Montaña Road. Congestion starts once you reach Osuna. Also, heavy northbound delays on Edith Boulevard approaching Osuna Road from a crash that's slowing traffic down in all directions. And on Manal Boulevard, expect delays at its intersection with 2nd Street. There's a crash cleanup with buildups in all directions of traffic.
20: See an accident? Call the Traffic Tracker hotline at 505-767-9167. I'm Michael Carlisle from the 96.3 News Radio KKOB Traffic Center.
21: A slight chance for thunderstorms this evening. A low of 61 degrees in Santa Fe, 68 in Albuquerque. Thursday afternoon, temperatures warm up, rain chances back off. 92 the high in Santa Fe, 99 in Albuquerque.
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7: KKOB.
13: A few clouds out there. A little bit of smoke out there still, too, actually. But, hey, I want to thank astronaut Mike Mullane for coming in today. That was a fascinating conversation. Kept him the entire hour. Show again, Once Upon a Time in Space on PBS on Tuesday. So. And Devin O'Leary's in here.
25: Oh, whoops, hold on.
13: From the paper.
29: Yes.
13: So we just solved all the world's problems off the air.
29: As we do.
13: Yeah, we ain't talking. I don't want to talk politics with you.
29: That's fine.
13: We do, maybe at another time, but not now. How are you? How's the summer going for you?
29: Summer's going pretty good. It's a hot summer, but, I'm trying to keep entertained and keep myself happy. I think that's the goal of everybody now.
13: And how is the paper?
29: The paper's doing good. We're continuing to expand our coverage, do as much coverage of the local scene with arts and culture and things like that. And every week we're trying to find new ways to branch out from that. So.
13: Yeah. So, tell me about, I got a whole bunch of stuff I want to talk to you about.
29: Yeah.
13: Film industry, I want to talk about what happened with the Burrows. Are you watching that, by the way?
29: Absolutely.
13: Yeah, me too. And again, timeline on Pluribus. We got a whole bunch of stuff we got to talk about. But let's talk about what's going on in town, locally in town.
29: Yeah.
13: Tell me about this.
29: I've got an event that I've been working on this weekend for folks who are interested in mid-century modern tiki bar culture, of which I am a frequent consumer.
13: Yeah.
29: I love a Mai Tai. I love a tiki bar.
13: Sure.
29: I love hanging out in those places.
13: Little umbrella drinks and everything.
29: Little umbrella drinks, the whole nine yards. Yeah. And so this weekend, I helped bring a documentary called The Dawn of Tiki to Guild Cinema in Nob Hill. And it's a documentary about Don Beach, the guy who built the first tiki bar in America in Hollywood.
13: Who knew?
29: Yeah, before and after the war, it was a big deal in Hollywood to make these kind of tropical bars.
13: Yeah.
29: And that started in the 30s with the fascination with Hawaii and things like that. And then after the war, it got bigger and bigger. And by the 50s and 60s, there was this whole tropical drink culture in America. And it's kind of made a big revival. There are conventions for it. There are collectors of historical mugs and matchbook covers and all kinds of great stuff. And so this documentary, The Dawn of Tiki, which we're playing Friday night at 6:30 at Guild in Nob Hill, kind of covers that early part of the history. And then afterwards, hopefully a bunch of folks can get together afterwards at Daydream Rum Bar, which is just right down the block.
13: Yeah.
29: Which is a really great little underground kind of hidden rum bar, tropical bar. So we're going to hang out there. And then this weekend on Saturday and Sunday, Stranger Factory, which is a really great modern pop art gallery now located in Algodones, is doing a tiki art show with sculptures and paintings and all kinds of stuff from artists all over the country. So it's a really big deal. It runs for a month or so, but the opening is this weekend.
13: I had no idea there was a culture surrounding this.
29: Absolutely, yeah.
13: Yeah, so you got one of those little like hula dancers on your dashboard of your car?
29: I have an entire tiki bar built in my backyard.
13: Are you kidding me?
29: Filled to the brim with memorabilia and rum and hula dancing.
13: You know, when I was growing up in Cleveland, a long time ago, like one of the most popular bars in Cleveland was the Contiki Lounge.
29: Absolutely.
13: Downtown Cleveland.
29: Yes.
13: The big totem in front of it, right? You know?
29: Legendary.
13: Yeah. So, very, very popular place.
29: I believe I might have some memorabilia, some mugs or something from there.
13: The Cleveland Mafia used to hang out there.
29: Why wouldn't you?
13: Hey, anything else going on we should know about?
29: It's kind of a big weekend. The 35th annual Mariachi Festival is going on this weekend. They're going to have a big concert out at Sandia, and then there's the competition on Civic Plaza, and that's going to happen. I think the competition's Friday night, and then the big concert is Saturday night. And then they have the Civic Plaza one is free. And then they have workshops and things like that throughout the week. So that's always a big deal when that comes through town. We've also got a piece in the paper this week about 516 Arts is opening a new exhibit called Everything Else is Drag, which is about Route 66 and kind of rethinking about, there's a ton of Route 66 things happening throughout the year.
13: I was just going to ask about that.
29: And we jump on as many of those as we can. And 516 Arts, which is a really great organization downtown, they put this show together, and it's really a very sort of pop culture examination of what Route 66 meant to all the different communities that were along the route, and there were tons here, obviously, from Tucumcari to Grants, Albuquerque, all that kind of stuff were really affected by that and changed the way they looked and felt and lived.
13: You know, I was wondering, obviously, this is a big deal across the country, obviously, from Chicago all the way to California. What's the end point?
29: Chicago to Long Beach, California.
13: Long Beach, right? Yeah, but has Albuquerque? Do you know if Albuquerque has noticed an appreciable uptick in tourism surrounding this?
29: I don't know the numbers, but I've seen lots of stories of big groups coming through, either from overseas, like big groups of Japanese tourists. I drove out to Arizona a couple weeks ago, and we were in Winslow, and there was a huge tour bus in Winslow of people who had gotten out, and they were, I think they were mostly German tourists, and they had filled Winslow there, the corner in Winslow, Arizona.
13: Oh, yeah, it's like the Eagles, right? Yeah, exactly. Jackson Brown, right.
29: And so there was a huge group of German tourists there, and clearly they were traveling Route 66. So I'm pretty sure that certainly, like in Albuquerque, you may not notice it as much because we're having a lot of stuff going on. But like in smaller communities like Winslow and maybe Tucumcari, that's where you're probably noticing you're noticing it much more with the tourism.
13: Let me tell you something.
29: Mm-hmm.
13: My best friend.
29: Yeah.
13: I grew up with.
29: Yeah.
13: Yeah. He stood on the corner of Winslow, Arizona.
29: Yeah.
13: Far before anybody else did it.
29: And did
13: so he
29: happen?
13: Did it was- before it was cool.
29: Did he get picked up?
13: I don't know if he saw the flatbed Ford slowing down to take a look at him.
29: Yep.
13: Yeah. But no, he did. I got a picture of him doing it.
29: Very cool.
13: Yeah,
29: it's there. They've got a statue and everything. And there's a gift shop.
13: Yeah. I don't think they needed the statue.
29: It's all grown up as a tourist destination now.
13: Everybody does it. And then I guess a generational thing now, too.
29: Right.
13: Because if you don't know what the song is, if you're like too young, you're like, what are you talking about? What are you talking? Exactly. So anyway, let me ask you, the general overview of the New Mexico film industry. Mm-hmm. We talk about this a lot when you come in, but it's important because it's a big part of our economy.
29: Oh yeah, absolutely.
13: Yeah. So how are things, Devin?
29: Well, it depends on who you talk to and how exactly they're spinning. In general, it's down.
13: Yeah.
29: I think nationwide, most places have seen about a 50% reduction in film production. We've seen about a 66, which is higher than most places, but you have to factor in that we had a lot of production going on before this year.
13: Yeah.
29: And so we had a bigger distance to fall.
13: Yeah.
29: And it's not so much New Mexico. I think you have to look at it overall, that the production is down. And so we're going to see that. Okay. In our state.
13: Why? Why is the production down? What happened? I mean, COVID kind of screwed everything up.
29: COVID screwed everything up. When COVID came along, the high point was about 2019, and the movie industry made like $11 billion, right, that year. The next year, 2020, it was $2 billion in movies. So huge, huge drop. And it's barely back up. Last year, I think, was about $8 billion. So we're not quite up to that $11 billion. So COVID definitely
13: didn't. But we're coming back, though.
29: We are coming back, but you have to keep in mind, in about 2023 into 2024, there was the writer's strike and the actor's strike.
13: Right.
29: Coming on the end of COVID, it didn't help things. It was something that needed to happen to the industry because the industry was losing a lot of, that was the end of DVD sales, things like that. and it all went into streaming. And most of the people who were working as writers or actors were not getting money from that. So
13: right.
29: there was a reason that they did that.
13: Yeah.
29: But it took production down a lot. And then when COVID started, there was not all the movie studios in Hollywood owned a streaming service. So
13: okay.
29: when they released a movie, a certain percentage of the money went to the company that owned the theater chain.
13: Yeah.
29: And if they released it on DVD or whatever, a certain amount of money went to the DVD company. And when they released it on streaming or HBO or whatever, a certain amount of money went to that company.
13: Yeah.
29: And so the studios never made 100% of their money on the movies. But because of COVID, they all made sure that they owned streaming services. And now if you look at the streaming services, since the studios all own the streaming services,
13: yeah.
29: and the streaming services are by and large pretty stable now.
13: Mm-hmm.
29: I mean, we used to see so many different services popping up and down and
13: yeah,
29: up and down.
13: Yeah.
29: But now it's really, there's about five big solid ones and they're owned by studios. So it's a very stable industry now. And so they don't need to make as much product as they used to.
13: Okay.
29: They're making 100%. They may be making less money than they used to, but they're making 100% of those profits.
13: Okay. We got to take a break. I want to come back and continue this conversation. I want to ask you if are people still now starting to go back mm-hmm. to movie theaters and actually go see films?
29: Yeah.
13: And also I want to talk to you about some of the stuff that might be coming out for the summer.
29: Of course.
13: Or it's already out for the summer.
29: Yeah.
13: Including Disclosure Day, which yes. me and Gabe mm-hmm. have fought about. He didn't like it so much. I kind of enjoyed it.
29: Yeah.
13: So I'm going to ask your take on that too. Devin O'Leary here from the paper. All right. We got Grace with traffic. Hold on.
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16: Delays continue on I-25 for drivers headed southbound from a crash cleanup between Osuna and Montaña Road. Slowdowns start at around Paseo del Norte. We've also got a crash cleanup at the Manal Boulevard and 2nd Street intersection. Expect delays in all directions there or use Candelaria Road as an east or westbound option. And buildups at the Comanche Road and Wyoming Boulevard intersection from a crash cleanup.
1: See an accident? Call the Traffic Tracker hotline at 505-767-9167. I'm Michael Carlisle from the 96.3 News Radio KKOB Traffic Center.
2: A chance for thunderstorms this evening. A low of 61 in Santa Fe, 68 in Albuquerque. Afternoon highs continue to climb Thursday afternoon. A high of 92 in Santa Fe. Impact heat for Albuquerque, 99 degrees. Rain chances back off Thursday, getting hotter Friday. More on your extended forecast on KOAT.com.
3: Currently in Albuquerque, it's 93 degrees on 96.3 News Radio, KKOB.
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13: All right, we are back. Glad you're hanging out with us this afternoon. Wednesday afternoon, I'm going to think. Losing my senile mind these days. Got Devin O'Leary in here from the paper. Talking about stuff going on in town. And talk about the film industry that is coming back. They needed to come back, obviously. Did we overbuild here?
29: I don't know that we overbuilt. I mean, the film industry doesn't have a lot of infrastructure. When you talk about movie studios, it's a big warehouse with four walls, and that's kind of it. So if it disappears, they don't lose any money tomorrow. But when Netflix came in about 2019 or something like that, they came into town, and they said they were going to build. They took over the old studio there by the airport, and they said they were going to add 10 new studios to town. Since then, they've added 4.
13: Okay.
29: And I think it's more realistic. So I think the studios kind of know what they're doing. They're saying they're kind of slow rolling it out, that they're going to do some more. And they've done something in the neighborhood of 18 or 19 shows here in the last 5 or 6 years, which is, a respectable number.
13: Right, but we're going to get the TV on, to get to the boroughs, I'm going to get to Pluribus again, and what else is being filmed here. But movies, are people going to the movies now? Are they coming, are they going back out?
29: Well,
13: date night?
29: Yeah, absolutely.
13: Stuff?
29: I mean, you see films that do really well at the box office, and you think, oh, it's recovered. You see a film like Obsession, which came out a month or two ago, and it's now the highest grossing film based on budget. It was made for, I forget, $5-6 million, and it's made $300 million worldwide. So it's the most profitable film ever put out. Films like Backrooms was a big one, a little indie called Iron Lung. And people say, oh, it's the renaissance of horror, and horror is doing really good. I think those are just sort of different films that are doing pretty well in the box office. And if you look at the numbers, they're very high. But the difference between the box office now and the box office 10 years ago or so is that the number one film can break the record, but all the films below that don't make any money.
13: Ah, okay.
29: Back in the day, it was rising tide lifts all boats. If Star Wars came out and made $160 million in the weekend, then the second film made $90 million, and the one below that made $80 million. And so everybody would go to the theater and just see whatever. Yeah. Now people are really concentrating on one film. They don't go to the movies like they used to on a very regular basis. Yeah. People used to go to, and this isn't a huge number, but the average person would go to about 3 or 4 movies a year, which isn't a ton, but that's what they would do.
13: We went more than that.
29: I went way more than that, but we were skewing the numbers there.
13: Yeah.
29: Nowadays, it's really about 1 or 2 films a year.
13: I mean, it's the stadium seating made it better. I mean, Flick's Brewhouse with the beer and the food and everything, that made it better.
29: Yeah.
13: I mean, the last time I went to Flick's, the place was full of people.
29: And that's where they're making their money is on the beer and the food and all that kind of stuff. And if you think about it, the stadium seating and the big seats, that cuts the number of seats to about a third of what they used to. So they can't sell as many tickets as they did. And Hollywood is not putting out as many movies as they did.
13: Yeah.
29: They're putting out maybe a third of the number of films per week that they used to.
13: Is that the way that's going forward, same?
29: Oh, absolutely, yeah. Because really the better money is in TV because the amount of money that you invest, although TV is getting very expensive, but for the amount of money that you get multiple episodes. You get at least 8 episodes usually.
13: How many movies now are released on Netflix, on Prime, on Apple, on all these things?
29: It's a pretty good number. I mean, Netflix is still trying to keep up with the theaters, so they'll do a week or two in theaters for their bigger releases.
13: Okay, yeah.
29: And then get them to streaming in a couple of weeks, which is crazy. It used to be what they call a window, a 6-month window between a theater and streaming, and now it's a couple of weeks, a month maximum.
13: See, I got a problem with this, but I'm old.
29: Yeah,
13: this is probably because I am old, but I got a problem. Yep. You go and get a first run movie on one of the streaming.
29: Yeah,
13: and it's $20.
29: Yeah,
13: I will not pay $20. I will not. I cannot.
29: It's funny. There was years and years ago. The first time they tried this was with an Eddie Murphy movie called Tower Heist.
13: Yeah.
29: Which was not a very popular film.
13: Yeah.
29: But they said it's a new thing we're going to do. You're going to see it in theaters, and at the same time you could rent it at home. And it was something in the neighborhood of $30 or $40.
13: Yeah.
29: Which, and this was. This was maybe in 2003 or something like that, or 2004, I forget. So it was an outrageous number at the time, and people said, oh, this is never, so it's never going to happen, because it didn't make any money. It's never going to happen with streaming. But nowadays, people are much more forgiving about what they're paying. I mean, yeah, $20 is a lot, but an evening ticket at a good theater is about $15,
13: $14. For me, though, man, I want the experience. If I'm going to pay that kind of money, I want the experience.
29: You want it?
13: I want to go out, and I want to make it a night, make it an afternoon. Whatever.
29: I agree. I love that kind of stuff. But nowadays, people have, especially since COVID, have built up such good home theaters that they've kind of supplanted a lot of that, which is why you have to have weird surround sound and IMAX and all that kind of stuff.
13: All right, I'll take a break. News and traffic, come back. We had Devin O'Leary in here from the paper. I want to talk a little bit more about movies, what's out there in the theaters, what's coming to the theaters, and I do definitely want to talk about TV, what's out there.
29: Absolutely.
13: All right, we got news and traffic. Hold on.
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16: Delays continue on I-25 for drivers headed southbound from a crash cleanup between Osuna and Montaña Road. Slowdowns start at around Paseo del Norte. We've also got a crash cleanup at the Manal Boulevard and 2nd Street intersection. Expect delays in all directions there, or use Candelaria Road as an east or westbound option. And buildups at the Comanche Road and Wyoming Boulevard intersection from a crash cleanup.
19: See an accident? Call the Traffic Tracker hotline at 505-767-9167. 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
21: 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So we'll see where it goes. Could be crazy. This might get wild in here, dude. This is just about me being myself.
23: Cap or no cap?
21: 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All I can guarantee is that you're going to be entertained. 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
2: 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Authorities are searching for three men following a shooting during an attempted robbery at an Albuquerque hotel. Here's KKOB's Natasha Labo with the details.
26: According to Albuquerque Metro Crime Stoppers, the shooting happened at 11:20 p.m. on June 30th
0: at the Red Roof Inn on Manal Boulevard. Investigators say the suspects approached the hotel guest in the attempt to rob them before shooting the woman and her dogs. Details about their conditions have not been released. The suspects are described as Hispanic men in their 20s. Two were reportedly wearing masks, while a third had curly hair with frosted tips. Crime Stoppers says the men were last seen leaving the area in a black Range Rover, and the investigation remains ongoing. Natasha Laban, News Radio, KKOB.
1: An Albuquerque man charged with having dozens of sexually explicit videos and photos of children will remain in jail until his case goes to trial. According to police reports, last May, Kenneth Broadnow Ruelas brought a one-year-old baby to a hospital with severe injuries, claiming the child had fallen. Medical staff determined the injuries were not consistent with a fall. Police say Ruelas told detectives he had a video from the only time he was alone with the baby. Police then obtained a search warrant for his phone and discovered more than 80 files containing child sexual abuse material of multiple children. Exterior upgrades and improvements are coming to the Eastdale Shopping Center, located at Candelaria and Eubank. Mike Gaba has the story.
3: Originally built in 1965, the property has gone at least 20 years without a refresh. The improvements come as the center has seven empty units looking to be filled by new tenants. The shopping center, spanning over 116,000 square feet, roughly 13,000 of it is available, making the center's occupancy rate about 89%. The center's in-progress improvements include a repaved parking lot and a facade refresh. It's expected those upgrades will be complete near the end of this fall. Mike Gaba, News Radio, KKOB.
1: Rain in the forecast the last couple of days have helped firefighters with the Sacaton fire. The fire has consumed over 9,500 acres and is 17% contained. Fire crews remain on standby to respond to any new lightning caused starts as afternoon thunderstorms remain in the forecast through today. The community of Willow Creek remains in go evacuation status, which means any remaining residents need to evacuate immediately. More than 400 tattoo artists are expected to gather in Albuquerque for the New Mexico Tattoo Fiesta this weekend. The annual event will take place July 10th through the 12th at the Albuquerque Convention Center. Visitors can watch artists at work, meet vendors, and enjoy giveaways, raffles, and other activities throughout the weekend. Organizers say the event welcomes all ages and will offer free temporary tattoos and a coloring contest for kids. Tickets can be purchased in advance or at the event. Stand by for another news update coming in 30 minutes. 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
13: Hi, thanks for listening. Glad you're here today. Devin O'Leary's here, too. Glad you're here.
29: Good to be here.
13: From the paper. Talking about film, TV, all that fun stuff. So, blockbuster films this summer.
29: Yeah. It's a pretty good summer so far. It's been making some money. We had Toy Story 5 come out, which surprisingly still has strength behind it.
13: What about the conspiracy theory that the Toy Story is all the dolls are like dead kids? Is that true?
29: Apparently I don't think that's the way they wrote it. Okay, but, you can go into it any way you want.
13: I keep reading that online.
29: Man. Yeah, there's a lot of creepy theories about the Toy Story films.
13: Yeah,
29: that's done surprisingly well. We're really waiting right now. We're waiting on the Odyssey. Christopher Nolan's version of The Odyssey. Yeah, that's really the big...
13: How do you think that's going to do?
29: As far as I can tell, it's going to do very well because from everything I've heard, the pre-sales are they've never seen pre-sales like this before. People are...
13: Seriously?
29: Like in L.A. and stuff, I've heard stories of people like $100...
13: It's... actor.
29: Crime. Oh, Matt Damon.
13: Matt Damon. Yep. Anne Hathaway.
29: Yeah.
13: Anne Hathaway. Dude, I cannot picture, though, Matt Damon as Odysseus.
29: Well, my understanding is that this is a little bit more of a modernist take on it. It's not that traditional, which is fine. It's a fairy tale to begin with.
13: Yeah,
29: people who are too concerned about what a person looks like, and somehow are letting the Cyclops,
13: dude, it's just me,
29: slide. I think from what I've heard and from the early reviews, it's amazing. And it's Christopher Nolan. I don't have I don't have a lot of distrust.
13: When's that coming out?
29: Like 3 weeks, I think.
13: Oh, okay.
29: Two weeks, three weeks. It's pretty close.
13: Yeah.
29: It's pretty close. And I really think that's the one to beat, just based on what I've heard from pre-sales. And it's had the most hype and things like that. But there's still some stuff coming out. There's a new Evil Dead film, Evil Dead.
13: Oh, great.
29: I think it's the sixth film at this point. Yeah. Is coming out in a week, I think. The new Minions film just came out last week. Hasn't done fantastic.
13: Yeah.
29: But still managed to top the box office. Also coming out, well, we just had Supergirl 2, which again didn't do fantastic, but if you take in the world stuff and keep in mind that number one at the box office is not what number one at the box office was 10 years ago,
13: right?
29: They're still making money.

0: think it lived up to the hype of what it was going to be, partially because I think there were so many people who were out there who were wearing the tin hats and thinking that he was actually going to disclose all the secrets.
1: Oh, this is it.
0: He had been authorized by Hollywood to explain exactly what was really happening.
1: See, I wonder if that'd be funny. And like the end of the film, the film stops, you know, and then he walks out on stage and says, okay, this is real.
0: It's real. It's real. Here's my friend. Yeah, from Mars. Yeah,
1: Zoltan over here.
0: Exactly. Didn't happen, though.
1: But how's it doing at the box office, though?
0: It's doing good. It made $110 million on its opening weekend, which is a pretty big number these days.
1: Okay.
0: We'll see what the legs are, what it does in coming weeks.
1: I love Emily Blunt.
0: But I think she's great. She's going to get nominated for it. You think so? She carries a lot of the film on her shoulders, and it's a very emotional
1: The thing I like about her, too, and I've been around a little. I know a lot of people in the biz.
0: Sure.
1: And she plays the archetypal perfect ditzy media weather person.
0: Right.
1: You know.
0: Until
1: all this stuff happens to her.
0: Yes. It becomes something much bigger. Yes.
1: Oh, all right. I got to ask you. Mm-hmm. All right. Coyote versus Acme.
0: Coyote versus Acme. It is coming out. I think it's August 28th. The studio had dumped it. Studio's been dumping stuff left and right for monetary reasons.
1: Yeah, yeah.
0: You know, and this little company called Ketchup Entertainment, which nobody had ever heard of. They had done a couple little tiny films, but they bought out The Day the Earth Blew Up, which was the Porky Pig Daffy Duck film that Warner Brothers did.
1: Yeah.
0: Small film, didn't spend a lot of money on it. Wasn't a lot of expectation behind it, but it was a really fun film.
1: Yeah.
0: And they just decided not to release it. Ketchup bought it, did really good with it. And so that was about a year or so ago. And so Ketchup came back and said, look, if you're not going to put out Acme, we will put it out.
1: Is it supposed to be good?
0: From everything I've heard, it is. Everybody who was involved in it was really sad that it wasn't coming out.
1: Yeah.
0: They said it was really good script. It was really funny.
1: I'll be crushed if it's not.
0: I know some people who worked on it who said it was really good. So just everything I've heard has been it's a good film.
1: I think Albuquerque we should have done an opening with this. Yeah, go to Civic Plaza, screen the thing as an opening, or go to like an old theater, the Highland Theater, or something.
0: That would have been awesome. The studios don't do as much of that hype that they used to do. They used to do big splash and premieres all the time.
1: Have some fun with this thing, man.
0: And the people who worked on that film, that was like 2 or 3 years ago, so I think they've moved on from it, so they don't get to see it in the premiere.
1: Devin O'Leary here from the paper. We're going to talk about TV.
0: Yes.
1: Coming up next, what's being filmed here, what's going on with the Burrows, what's happening with Pluribus, and the Emmys have just been announced.
0: Yeah, right? Big Emmys day,
1: Okay, we got that. Okay, we got traffic coming up, 96.3 News Radio, KQB, hold on.
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3: Albuquerque Swifties, the TK Bridal Bash hits Cottonwood Mall Saturday, July 11th, starting at 2 p.m. Win AirPods, Taylor Swift, and a chance to win a flyaway trip to see One Republic in L.A. Don't miss this one.
4: Buildups on I-40 from the eastbound exit approaching the Eubank Boulevard exit. Couple lanes of traffic blocked at the right side. Slowdowns past Wyoming Boulevard. Also south on I-25, we've got that earlier crash cleanup between Osuna and Montaña Road with delays. On Manal and the 2nd Street intersection, there's a westbound accident cleanup slowing traffic down in all directions. 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
16: Hi, thanks for listening. Got Devin O'Leary in here from the paper. Good to see you, man. Glad you're in here with us.
17: All right,
16: Stevie.
17: Yes.
16: All right, Pluribus. No, not Pluribus. No, the Burrows.
17: The Burrows, yeah.
16: Bummer. I'm bummed.
17: Yes.
16: I'm enjoying watching this.
17: It's a great show. It was a really enjoyable show. I liked it a lot. It's definitely not coming back. There's no chance.
16: There's no chance.
17: There's no chance. Mostly the Duffer brothers who did Stranger Things and were executive producers on this show, they've moved on to Paramount. They're now contracted with Paramount, so they're not going to do anything.
16: So even there, they won't do it at Paramount.
17: No, I don't think so, because I don't think they outright own it. And the other thing is, it was a very expensive show. It was something like $10 million an episode, which is quite high. Mm-hmm. It looked great. I think it's one of the best looking shows. The production design was amazing, but it was expensive. The Duffer brothers have left, and so they're not. Netflix doesn't like them anymore.
16: Man.
17: And I don't think they really thought it was going to go. I heard they had discussions. They thought about a second season, but the first season wraps up pretty darn tight. There's not a lot of loose stuff at the end. So I think they knew that was going to be their season. And I'm certainly not dissatisfied having watched it. There are plenty of other shows that just kind of die out, and you're like, well, I'm never going to know what happened there.
16: So I won't feel that bad at the end.
17: No, you'll feel good.
16: Like I'm about halfway through right now.
17: It's a good
16: Albert Molina, great. Gina Davis.
17: It's an amazing cast.
16: Yeah, the whole cast. Yeah. It's great. All right, Pluribus, what's going on with that right now?
17: Well, what Vince Gilligan says is they're busy writing it, and he's...
16: Get busy.
17: He's obviously the writing. He loves writing. Yeah. He wants to make this good. Mm-hmm. And so really he said, look, don't get your hopes up. We might start filming it by the end of this year or the beginning of next year. So you're not going to see it until next fall.
16: I want to see a couple plot twists.
17: Yeah.
16: I want to see a couple of famous people get into this thing that we might not expect.
17: Right.
16: I'm just saying, Vince, if you're listening.
17: Yeah.
16: Yeah.
17: He might be. It's been a great show. I think it's really innovative. And obviously he's a big Albuquerque guy. We want him back.
16: So of course.
17: It'll definitely be back. There's no doubt about it. It did really well. It got a bunch of nominations in the Emmys today. So it's definitely going to be back. But you're going to have to be patient.
16: All right, what are some of the other ones out there that you are liking this year? Some of the newer stuff?
17: One of my favorite new ones, and because of the Emmys today, Widow's Bay got a ton of nominations.
16: Yeah.
17: Widow's Bay is a lot of fun.
16: Matthew Reese, man.
17: He got nominated for two shows, which is kind of amazing. That hasn't happened in like 20 years.
16: Where he's the really evil dude.
17: He got two nominations as best actor, which is amazing.
16: Yeah.
17: It's a really nice, it's kind of like a, it's not a parody, but it's almost like a Stephen King kind of world.
16: But
17: it's got a lot of humor in it, and that's hard to do. We were just talking about that
16: off the air. I mean, horror and humor, if you can meld those two things together, you got a winner.
17: It's a good introductory drug. People who are scared of horror films, and this has got some pretty good horror in it, for sure.
16: Yeah.
17: But it's got a lot of humor to it, and I think it's really fun. It's about an island in New England that's been cursed, and there's monsters and all kinds of horrible stuff happening, and most of the people are just kind of trying to get on with their life, and the mayor is kind of a skeptic and doesn't want to deal with any of this.
16: Yeah.
17: And
16: did you watch Midnight Mass?
17: I I watched Midnight Mass, but I was not as big a fan as I was expecting to be.
16: Okay, same setting, though. Like New England, like little sequestered area.
17: Exactly.
16: And then, you know, here comes the vampire.
17: Yeah. Midnight Mass for me was too Stephen King. It was. Yeah. It felt too much like a Xerox copy.
16: Okay.
17: But I like this one a lot. And it got something like 16 Emmy nominations today or something.
16: No, I love Black Widow. Widow's Bay.
17: Yeah, a lot of fun.
16: What else is out there?
17: Well, obviously The Pit. Swept like 2021 nominations.
16: Yeah.
17: They just put out their second season. They've really been riding a high on that, and I think they're doing an amazing job with that one. It's Noah Wiley, of course, and
16: he's great, the whole ensemble is, I mean, it's so good.
17: He's got really good people. John Wells, who originally worked with him on ER, and has turned this into more of a sort of crazier, more real world kind of vibe.
16: It's a medical version of the bear, because it's non-stop.
17: It's so tense. It's literally non-stop.
16: It's tense. You're worn out again when you're done. Speaking of the bear, this is it, right?
17: That was the last season. Last month, I think, was the last season, and they're done with it. Five seasons. And,
16: do you know how it's going to end?
17: No.
16: I'm very curious to see how it's going to end. Yeah. I think it's going to end badly.
17: Yeah.
16: I think. But, you know.
17: Probably, yeah. That's another one. It's super tense, and I think they'll end pretty explosively, because that's another one that's very, the creators are, I think, have always had sort of a vision for it, and so I think they know where they're going with that, and I think they'll go on. I think they've told this story, and they're going to go on to something really interesting, like Vince Gilligan going on to different shows.
16: I get it. All right, Devin O'Leary's here from the paper. Gonna wrap it up on the other side. We've got traffic coming up. Hold on.
2: Buildups on I-40 from the eastbound exit approaching the Eubank Boulevard exit. Couple lanes of traffic blocked at the right side. Slowdowns past Wyoming Boulevard. Also south on I-25, we've got that earlier crash cleanup between Osuna and Montaña Road with delays. On Manal and the 2nd Street intersection, there's a westbound accident cleanup slowing traffic down in all directions.
4: See an accident? Call the Traffic Tracker hotline at 505-767-9167. 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
16: All right. Always good having you in, man. Talk about this stuff.
17: I love doing that.
16: Okay, so the bear's going to end.
17: Yep.
16: We know, like you said, the Burrows is going to end, sadly. Mm-hmm. Pitt, hugely popular. A million Emmy nominations.
17: Yeah.
16: All right. Have you watched 11/22/63? Another Stephen King thing.
17: That one I haven't. You said it's really good.
16: It's good. I'm not a big James Franco fan.
17: Yeah.
16: But the premise is he goes back in the time. Mm-hmm. Time travels to prevent the JFK assassination.
17: Right. Based on the book.
16: And hijinks ensue.
17: Right.
16: So it's very Stephen Kingian.
17: Yes.
16: So I haven't given up on it yet. I'm still watching it. I still like it. All right, two things. Mobland.
17: Mobland.
16: I love Mobland.
17: Yes.
16: And, you know, there was the big thing with Tom Hardy. He was going to quit. He was going to be in it. And now he's not.
17: He's not. He apparently, allegedly, got in a fight with this guy, Jez Butterworth, who's the showrunner. He's a well-known British playwright. He's done some films. He did a thing called Birthday Girl with Nicole Kidman, which was really great.
16: Yeah.
17: And apparently they just clashed. And so Tom Hardy intimated that he was leaving. However, he's one of the producers on the show.
16: Yeah.
17: So I don't know how strong that threat was. Now they say they've all worked it out and he's coming back for the third season and it's all like it was.
16: He can't leave. The show is him.
17: Yeah. It's him. He's the fixer. He's the dude.
16: And I understand he was a little troubling with Peaky Blinders too.
17: I'm sure he's an intense guy. I'll say that. How about that?
16: Yeah, for sure. And I want to end with that, and I'm way behind the curve on Peaky Blinders.
17: Yeah. There's a lot to get through on that one.
16: Yeah. So
17: you still got the movie.
16: I finally finished the series.
17: Yes.
16: I'm done with the series. And so now it's on to the movie.
17: Yeah.
16: I mean, you talk Cillian Murphy. Oh my God.
17: That's one of those shows, kind of like The Wire, that like it goes on forever. And then once you're done watching, you're like, I want to start over again.
16: Yeah. So I cannot wait to see where the movie goes.
17: Right.
16: It's like World War II or post World War II. Yeah. And we'll see what happens there.
17: Yeah.
16: Anything else you want to recommend? What should people watch?
17: There's just so much out there. It's hard to keep track of everything these days. I try and concentrate on one or two things. Right now I'm saying, go check out Burrows because it's local. It just got a bunch of nominations.
16: Yeah.
17: I would say go check out Burrows. It's a lot of fun.
16: Yeah, sure. Yeah. Okay.
10: I think we're done.
17: I'm okay with that.
10: Okay, great. Devin, great seeing you, man.
17: It's great being here.
10: Don't be a stranger. We'll have you back in. I always like having you in fall and actually going up the winter for all the holiday stuff coming up.
17: Yeah, absolutely.
10: Some of the bad stuff.
17: Yeah. So.
10: All right. Hey, good seeing you, man.
17: Thank you.
10: When can we read the paper?
17: It came out today, so pick it up around town or check us online, abq.news. All the arts and culture stuff going on and news as well. So
10: okay, sounds good. All right. Like I say, great seeing you, man.
17: Appreciate it.
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20: 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They crossed perilous seas, leaving all that they had behind. Their names were McKenna, Gambino, and Wang. They came from different lands, and they spoke different tongues, but they all shared the same dream. America. They came for freedom, for opportunity, and traffic and weather together on the sevens. We won't let them down. So tune in McKenna, Gambino, and Wang for traffic and weather updates on the sevens for your commute. Only on 96.3 News Radio KKOB.
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2: Buildups on I-40 from the eastbound accident approaching the Eubank Boulevard exit. Couple lanes of traffic blocked at the right side. Slowdowns past Wyoming Boulevard. Also south on I-25, we've got that earlier crash cleanup between Osuna and Montaña Road with delays. On Manal and the 2nd Street intersection, there's a westbound accident cleanup slowing traffic down in all directions.
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31: Albuquerque Swifties, the TK Bridal Bash hits Cottonwood Mall Saturday, July 11th, starting at 2 p.m. Win AirPods, Taylor Swag, and a chance to win a flyaway trip to see One Republic in L.A. 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
10: So I don't ask you, are you watching anything of note that you like on the tube lately?
33: No, not as of late. I have not caught any series that have caught my attention at all. Yeah. I'm I'm in Golden Girls mode right now.
10: Golden Girls?
33: If it's not something sports related, that's my go-to. That or judge shows. I'm hooked to these judge courtroom shows. Yeah. It's ridiculous.
10: Hey, speaking of sports mode, have you gotten your bill yet for NFL ticket?
33: No, I have not.
10: I have not gotten mine yet either. I think it's kind of weird that we haven't gotten it yet.
33: Let's see what, July? I think it's going to probably next month because preseason starts.
10: Yeah, you're probably right. Because it's automatically renewed. It's just expensive, man.
33: I know.
10: Yeah, it's crazy. Yeah. So, well, at least your Chiefs get on national TV a hell of a lot more than my Browns do.
33: And the best thing to do in regards to that is order by game instead of ordering the whole season.
10: Oh, yeah.
33: But
10: for
33: me, that's easier because, like you said, they show a lot of them on primetime.
10: Yeah. Lucky you, man.
33: Well, just hopefully the Browns will get better one day.
10: Yeah. Keep hoping. Yeah, all right. Thank Devin O'Leary for being in. Also, hey, man, I'll tell you what. Astronaut Mike Mullane, I love that. If you didn't catch it, go to the podcast when it's up and listen to that. That was really interesting hour of radio.
33: It will be up first thing tomorrow.
10: Perfect. All right. Hey, tomorrow we got Josh and New Mexico historian Rob Martinez going to be on with us. We're still on the 250th anniversary of the country thing. So Rob's going to be talking about what was going on out here back then. Strauss up next. 96.3 News Radio, KKOB. Have a great night. See you.
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3: From ABC News, I'm Dave Packer. Another round of strikes on Iran tonight. President Trump now saying that recent attacks on ships in the Strait of Hormuz signaled the end of the ceasefire. Vice President J.D. Vance today.
5: The basic deal that we cut was, we'll lift our blockade if you stop shooting at ships. But if you shoot at ships, we are going to punch back, and we're going to punch back harder than ever before.
3: In Maine, a growing number of Democrats calling for Democratic nominee for Senate Graham Plattner to end his campaign after allegations of sexual assault, which Plattner denies. Maine's Democratic Party says it's voted to hold a convention if Plattner withdraws. The week-long preliminary hearing for Tyler Robinson, the man accused of murdering conservative influencer Charlie Kirk, hit a roadblock today.
6: For hours on Wednesday, attorneys and the court debated showing a video that allegedly includes Tyler Robinson's former roommate and romantic partner talking about Robinson confessing to killing Charlie Kirk. Robinson's defense attorneys argued letting the public hear a so-called confession would influence a future jury pool and would violate Robinson's right to a fair trial. Judge Tony Graff ruling to not influence an eventual jury, chunks of the video shown in open court must be edited out. The edited video will be played first thing Thursday morning. Alex Stone, ABC News.
3: An undocumented immigrant is dead after a confrontation with immigration officers Tuesday morning in Houston. ICE says Lorenzo Salgado Araujo tried to run them over. Texas Representative Sylvia Garcia.
7: This is a family tragedy. This is something that we need to always remember, that this is about a Houston family led by a father who has been here for 35 years with absolutely no criminal history.
3: To Boston. Nurses at Brigham and Women's Hospital and Mass General Brigham Home Care clinicians hit picket lines this morning. Some 4,500 workers demanding better pay and benefits. 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
8: From 96.3 News Radio KKOB, I'm Francina Walker. Albuquerque Fire Rescue Crews rescued a hiker after a medical emergency on the Embudo Trail this morning. Firefighters were dispatched just before 11 a.m. to reports of a hiker experiencing a medical episode. Crews, along with Bernalillo County Sheriff's deputies, Albuquerque Police, and New Mexico Search and Rescue, launched a coordinated search to locate the hiker. Because of the rugged terrain and the hiker's condition, the Bernalillo County Sheriff's Office Metro 4 helicopter was called in to assist. The helicopter located the hiker and airlifted him to the trailhead parking lot where Albuquerque ambulance crews were waiting. No additional information has been released as yet. A large vacant property at the intersection of Lomas and Broadway could soon see new development. Here's KKOB's Natasha Leyba.
9: The City of Albuquerque's Metropolitan Redevelopment Agency has issued a request for proposals for the former storm drainage site just north of downtown. Officials are seeking ideas ranging from housing and commercial development to community gathering spaces and parks. Councillor Joaquin Baca says housing is one of the possibilities he'd like to see considered, particularly a project that encourages walkability and reduces dependency on cars. The proposal process remains open through August 20th. The project is one of several redevelopment efforts currently in the pipeline across Albuquerque as city leaders work to advance future growth and investment.